0: all of a sudden I heard her go, I wonder if Lars is in that alto.
1: It's not a bad instinct, you know. I've spent a lot of time in altos this summer.
0: And then right to our right, there was one of the white alto.
2: Mm. She listens to the show then, I see.
0: I think she does, yeah. Nice. It's pretty good. Yeah. It's pretty nice when that happens. Oh, yeah. I don't think she's a dedicated, hardcore, she's a kick around P1. Yeah, she's probably P2. P2. Yeah. Okay. She's got something on Netflix. I think she'd rather spend most of her time on more times than not.
2: But see, we're fixed time. Netflix anytime. You can watch it whenever you want.
0: Yeah.
2: Right? That's what I say.
1: You get the podcasts.
0: Right. Mm. You got all these different options and ways of doing it. So anyway, by the way, if you weren't aware, Alto is a great option for getting rides around town. RideAlto.com. You can subscribe to the service. You can do it by ride. All of the cars are owned by the company. All the drivers are full-time staff. You can set up the vibe on the inside. Lars loves to play with that.
1: Of course.
0: And the drivers are the best.
1: Like to customize my world, Peter.
0: Yes. And you can look like you can drive around like a Norwegian prince, just like our Lars does, by using Alto. So thanks, Alto. RideAlto.com. So, you know, it dawned on me yesterday, why didn't we use Alto for kick around day about town? Was it because we went to Fort Worth, and I don't know if they cover Fort Worth yet, do they?
1: That might be a stretch.
2: It
1: would be a very comfortable way to get there.
0: Yeah, that would have been.
2: Yeah.
0: And we may have chewed up all of the, we may have exceeded the bounds of our agreement
1: that
0: if we had
1: be
0: done
1: true.
0: That.
1: That might
2: but
1: be true.
2: But part of what we did, you know, we took the car and drove around neighborhoods.
1: Yeah, that's true, that's true.
2: We were sightseeing a little bit.
1: You probably could do with Alto as well.
2: You could, but it's.
0: I think we actually got to go, Andy drove us around his alma mater.
2: Mm.
0: And then he pointed out where he got his first kiss.
2: Mm.
0: Remember that? That
2: was in college.
0: Yeah, right outside.
2: It was a late bloomer.
1: But then you overcompensated.
0: And we went around town. So first off, thank you to the Dallas Zoo.
1: Yes.
0: Thank you to Carrie. Thank you to Brittany. Thank you to Devin. Thank you to Paige.
1: Was awesome.
0: Everybody at the zoo could not have been more cool yesterday morning.
2: We were kind of treated like we were special. That was kind of nice.
1: I felt special.
2: You know, other patrons were looking at it like, who are they?
0: They were huffing around in the heat. We were all in this massive limousine golf cart.
1: It was awesome.
2: Then we disappeared into like the back areas where people don't get to go. That was kind of cool too. Yeah.
0: Lars, did you ever think you'd get to feed a giraffe by hand?
1: I did not. That was not on my list of things I thought I was going to do this summer. So that was pretty awesome.
0: What was your favorite thing at the zoo?
1: Probably was the giraffes.
0: Yeah.
1: They're really cool. I hadn't thought about this before seeing them, but they're awesome.
0: You seemed really taken by the gorillas.
1: Of course. I mean, how can you not be? Creatures. They're also like fascinating. And, you gotta be.
2: You're going to ask me what my favorite thing is? I'll tell you. the giraffes, that was amazing. But, and learning about, how they bring up the giraffe numbers up to speed. That's also cool. But it was the mom gorilla taking a nap with her feet propped up against the wall and the baby just laying next to her. It's amazing.
0: Are we allowed to talk about the thing that we got to go see?
1: We also saw the elephant matriarch kind of doing the rounds, checking in on people, which was kind of cool. Like seeing the social interactions of the animals was awesome.
2: Dude, elephants have such a high emotional IQ. It's unbelievable. And they talk about this. You know, you watch the documentaries. They talk about it. When you see it,
0: manifests
2: itself in front of you.
0: Yeah. We got to witness something really interesting, but I know we couldn't take photos, so I don't want to. I probably shouldn't.
2: It was stamped top secret.
0: Yeah, I'll get Clarence, and we can talk about it on a future episode of the Kick Around if in fact we can talk about the cool stuff we got to do. The Dallas Zoo is so. I didn't know the Dallas Zoo has been in existence since the 1880s.
2: Yeah. That's a long time.
0: And she told me at one point it actually existed at Fair Park.
2: Yes.
0: She admitted it probably had like four animals at the time.
2: Yeah, and it didn't last at Fair Park very long before they moved. But I think that was the original location was Fair
0: Park.
2: Maybe,
0: yeah. It was great. Everybody should go to the Dallas Zoo. One hundo. It's a tremendously good fun. So thank you again to the Dallas Zoo and everybody involved. Then we got in the car. We hoofed it all the way to Fort Worth. We took Lars for some good old-fashioned Tex-Mex and a Marg.
2: Yeah.
0: Did that sit well with you the rest of the day?
1: It did, actually. Yeah. Oh,
0: okay.
1: Yeah, yeah.
0: All right. Not it. Sometimes Tex-Mex hits people differently.
1: I am aware.
0: The refried beans
1: there were
0: can
1: no
0: be
1: problems.
0: A wicked food to
1: there
0: some.
1: Was no problem.
2: Well, then you know we had to after that walk around and what was it 100?
1: We walked off.
2: As we walked around Cowtown and that was
0: Stockyards.
2: The stockyard area. Yeah. Yeah. So
0: you got to watch a cattle.
1: I did watch the cattle drive.
0: The
1: that
0: cattle
1: was good.
0: Drive. Yeah. And we topped it off with Lars making a purchase.
1: I bought a hat.
2: So it's interesting. let's go through the emotional roller coaster of him buying the hat. So yeah. It's first Peter and Andy saying, Lars, you need to buy a cowboy hat. This is days in advance.
1: I've been toying with the idea.
2: Yeah, that's I'm toying. I don't know this and that. We get there. He's looking. You know, we go to one store. I don't really like any of this. I'm kind of on the fence. This and that. Another store. Finally, by the third, fourth store, he decides to do it.
1: Yeah.
2: And he's like, you know what? I kind of like this hat. And he's getting more on board.
1: Yeah.
2: And now he's sending pictures to people. He knows,
1: yeah,
2: with the hat on.
1: Need to get the girl.
2: And the feedback is tremendous.
1: Need to get the girlfriend / fashion advisor on board.
2: Yes, but this was after the hat. No,
1: that was
2: the one that you sent prior to buying it, and she approved.
1: Yes.
2: But after you bought it, after you decided to move forward, you did send it out to more people because you wanted their feedback, and the feedback was tremendous. And then it was like, this is the greatest purchase of my life.
1: Well, you want like confirmation when it comes to those things.
2: Yes, and you definitely got it.
0: It looks great on you,
2: Lars. It does,
1: People who I can rely on to roast me when I'm getting things wrong were saying this is good.
2: Yeah, see?
0: It was a great look.
2: The magic of the cowboy
1: hat. I wanted to
2: hat.
1: Wear it today, but it was just out of the house, into the car, and into the studio.
0: You would have sweated.
1: There just wasn't
0: a
1: lot of hat time today.
0: Yeah. I'm really proud of you.
1: Thank you.
0: And then Andy took us on a tour of Fort Worth, his old stomping grounds.
2: Yeah, kind of. Yeah, been a while since I've been to
0: good stuff.
2: Good TCU.
1: We're talking a lot about this, there, listener, because we haven't had many days off. So this was very exciting for us.
0: And then we went to one of my Arlington Fort Worth record store.
2: Yes.
0: One of the many. I mean, I love St. Marie's and I love some of the other ones, but we went to Forever Young's because it. And Andy and Lars bought a record.
2: Yeah,
1: I did.
0: And then we went to the Ranger game.
1: Yeah. That was also good. Quite like the baseball.
0: You like the baseball?
1: I did like the baseball.
2: We it was a dollar hot dog night. So we took advantage of that, right, Lars?
1: Yeah, and we had a few.
0: You ate four of them,
3: hot dog?
2: No, I could have.
1: I've never been to
2: a
1: place where there's a restriction. You can only buy five hot dogs.
2: Yeah, we
1: each
2: ate two.
1: That has never been necessary anywhere I've been in my life.
2: We each ate.
0: No, I could have eaten
2: another couple. I'm sure.
1: I definitely could have. Yeah. On my best behavior.
2: It was, you know, we didn't want to bother the other people getting up and down, up and down. So, you know. I have to say, the one thing I am impressed about or buy at this new ballpark of the Rangers.
0: It's not your first time being at Globe Life.
2: It is.
0: Oh, mine too.
2: Yeah. I'm sorry. No, it's not my first, but it's the first time I paid attention to this particular element.
3: Give us a synopsis first about what happened.
0: No, George. Go ahead.
2: It was the variety of food and beverage.
0: Yeah, you came back from from a food run and told me a story that I was a bit shocked by.
2: Yes, so they have one of the beer stands has like 12, 15 beers on tap. And Lars just wants, you know, a certain kind of beer. He says, which one? And then the girl working back there is like, well, we have two of those. Which one do you want? And he's like, I don't know.
1: I was like, I trust you.
2: You look like you know
1: yourself.
2: And she's like, no. You're going to have a beer tasting. So Lars had a beer tasting at the ballpark, which this is new, right?
0: And to think we gave Tottenham a lot of crap for having a cheese shop at the stadium.
1: The cheese room got canned. They were going to have a cheese room, and then they didn't.
2: And then we walk around a little bit more, poke around the corner. There's this place with like 18 kinds of wines, and it's like, man. Times have changed.
0: And we also happened to go on absolutely the worst game possible. Lars is clearly the Rangers jinx.
2: Mm. You know, they were in first place when we...
0: and they were in last place by the end of the evening.
2: When we went to the game, by the time
1: they weren't that,
2: they're no longer in first.
1: They weren't that good.
2: They're right there, though.
0: They were so bad last night, Major League Baseball actually pondered relegation.
2: Okay, guys. One game out of 162.
1: Yes.
2: God, right, like small
1: this is
2: sample
1: what we've been
2: size.
1: Talking about since the USA Belgium game, you don't judge an entire body of work off of one-off games.
2: Yes,
1: maybe they just felt really nervous.
0: But I have to say, the weirdest thing that I saw, because I saw ice cream in a hat.
1: Yeah.
2: Yeah.
0: But the thing that really completely melted my
2: brain. Ice cream in a hat is it's old school.
0: Little tiny little baseball hat.
2: Dude, yeah.
0: Was the giant full-size, adult-sized nacho salad in a hat.
2: Literal batting helmet.
0: Batting helmet. Yeah. Did she put that in?
2: It was shared.
0: When I first saw it, I thought, okay, this person's got a clever idea. They bought a commemorative or a novelty baseball hat and dumped the nachos in there. But no, that is something they sell in the stadium.
2: Because just a row down, a little bit to our right, we saw another person.
0: We saw another one with nachos in a hat.
2: Yeah.
0: And I think that one may have broken Lars.
1: I decided not to interact with that. Listen, I'm pretty positive. Like you enjoyed it though.
2: I
1: enjoyed the baseball. Yeah. I thought I felt it.
2: And
1: like,
2: then
1: quite,
2: take me out to the ball game. Yes. You sang along. We did the Cotton Eye Joe.
1: Yes, there were ladies firing t-shirts out of cannons. Yes. Which is, as you
2: from
1: want.
2: On top of the dugout. Yeah.
0: The mascot horse really tickled Lars. Yes.
1: The mascot horse is enjoyable. Yes.
2: You enjoyed when they tell the crowd when to make noise, which is different for you, right?
1: I don't

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3: To a lot of games in England would be a terrible idea. It's one of those things you would only do once. The obscene
4: one of
3: gestures,
4: those where you put it on somebody, take it out.
3: Obscene gestures would be the best case scenario. I mean, you'd have a few cases of indecent exposure there, I think, as well. And it would not be a family friendly.
5: Oh, the hand jerks, the birds, the double fingers, the middle fingers, the exposed body parts. Work.
3: The other people, the LA people, hit a home run and the ball went into the crowd, and people were like, "Yay, I caught the ball!" Let me tell you, European fan culture, like if we had the equivalent. In sport and the opponent scored, you would like wipe that ball somewhere unpleasant and throw it back or something.
4: Yeah,
3: like,
4: well, they do that. Some ballparks
3: keeping it. Come on,
4: in some ballparks that is a tradition. But throw the ball back.
3: I'm,
4: home
3: like
4: run.
3: I said, I'm not dissing things. I'm keeping an open mind and taking it in like a.
5: No, I was just going to say the English fan cam. Lars is right. That's a killer idea for English Saturday Night Live skit.
3: Yeah. Or just a Saturday Night Live skit, actually, just explaining cultural differences. That would be a good joke. You could have like an old guy in a tweed drinking from flask. That would work.
4: But ultimately, Lars and I have you to thank, Peter, for allowing us to be here today, because if it was just he and I trying to find our way out of the ballpark last night, we couldn't have made it.
3: I would have found my way out, but...
4: No, we were, Lars, we were both very lost. And Peter, like breadcrumbs or something, you knew exactly where to go. That place
5: I paid attention when we walked in. So, and I spent a lot of the time sitting in the building.
3: Don't need to referee this on air.
5: Like inspecting the structure and trying to figure out the different
4: levels.
5: So that's
4: how you figured it out.
5: I had really put some thought into this.
3: I definitely felt if I lived here, I would go to the baseball occasionally, I think. I thought it was quite relaxing and nice.
4: Nice.
5: Interesting.
4: Okay. Maybe
3: complaints about the way football is now with all the music and the loud stuff and all the nonsense around it. Maybe that is explained by the fact that I like the temperament of baseball. I don't know.
5: It was really quiet in there, like, shockingly quiet.
4: It was kind
5: place.
4: Of a subdued crowd. I agree.
5: It was interesting.
3: They were quite bad, I guess. So, if I was emotionally invested in the home team, I would also have been quiet.
5: Whatever the Norwegian grading scale you get in elementary school, what would you give a grade of yesterday?
3: From 1 to 6, 6 being the best.
5: Okay, so what would you give yesterday?
3: As a day overall, you'd have to give it a 6.
4: Oh, nice. Well done, Peter.
3: Easy 6.
4: Fist bump. There you go.
5: We treated Lars to a day of DFW.
4: Tourism.
5: I'm so happy.
3: Good stuff.
5: All right. Before we go, it's time now. I'm sorry.
3: Have we ever gone over by more than this?
5: Oh, man, we are so late. I'm in so much trouble. Can we save it to the next? Let's do it. Let's start with it.
4: What?
5: We're going to do the quiz next on World Cup Kick Around.
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18: Ticket Ticker is brought to you by Reliant Air Conditioning. Series finale between the Rangers and Angels out at the Globe tonight. Outfielder Wyatt Langford activated off the IL and starting. Brandon Nimmo gets the Rangers' first run with a solo homer to left, while Jake Berger drives in Josh Young to give the Rangers an early 2-0 lead in the bottom of the first. We got Diamond Talk here after the last out. Start of the Summer League this evening for the Dallas Mavericks out in Vegas as they're facing the Warriors. First-round draft pick Merez Johnson Jr. has made his debut. He's got 17 points and 8 rebounds so far, 7 of those defensive. Mavs trail, though, 79-66 in the third. And World Cup today, France is semifinals bound after Mbappe finished with a goal and an assist to lead them 2-0 over Morocco. He nabbed the first goal of the game 60 minutes in. France will now go on to face the winner of Spain and Belgium tomorrow, which will be Tuesday night at Cowboy Stadium. That is the Ticket Ticker brought to you by the Mesquite Gun Show. 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
5: This is our nightly kick around of all things World Cup. 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
10: All right, good times had by all. You know, looking at the calendar, we have more days off. We still haven't done barbecue yet.
17: Yeah, or Austin, or... I'm kidding.
10: I've got to take him to the mall.
17: Yeah.
10: You know I love the mall.
17: Yeah.
10: All right, welcome back to World Cup Kick Around. I promise we'll talk soccer now. World Cup soccer. Everybody enjoy France-Morocco. Yeah. Did France-Morocco...
17: Do you want to knock out the quiz
10: Oh, yes,
17: first?
10: So sorry. Yeah.
17: No, totally. No, we can
10: yes,
17: do
10: yeah, let's do the quiz. Time for Andy's World Cup daily quiz question
17: we
10: of death.
17: We are now in the quarterfinals, right? Mm. So to celebrate the fact that we are in the quarterfinals, I just want a very... This is a very simple question.
10: The answer is 4.
17: Since 1990, I'm looking for the most quarterfinal appearances by any non-superpower. Like any the teams that won the World Cup plus Netherlands, they're not in this equation.
10: Okay.
17: Everybody else in the world,
10: okay.
17: Who's reached the quarterfinals the most
10: world.
17: Times?
10: Do the Marshall Islands qualify as a superpower?
17: No, they're not a superpower. So you could guess Marshall Islands.
10: All right.
17: There are two countries tied for the most since 1992.
10: Are you going to tell us how many that is? How many, how many appearances that equals?
17: That
10: would give it away?
17: Yeah.
19: I just see that I'm being very disciplined and not looking this up because it's so enticing.
17: Yeah.
10: Have you cheated before? No. Are you telling us?
19: It's very tempting. Usually the questions are harder to cheat on. This would be easy to cheat on.
17: Most quarterfinal appearances by a non-superpower since 1990.
10: Which includes the Netherlands.
17: Exactly. Any World Cup winner plus
19: a little generous, but I'll take it.
17: Because they've reached three finals, you know?
19: Yeah, that's true.
10: It's like when they refer to those top six in England. It's all the teams that are really at plus Spurs, right?
17: Right, exactly like it. Exactly.
10: Sorry,
17: like that.
10: Sorry, Lars. Yes.
17: Ouch.
10: It's funny because it's true, right?
19: It's not entirely true, but let's not have that discussion.
17: Lars's face when you're like, I'm not kidding.
10: I think
17: like,
10: I
17: this is not a
10: Lars.
17: Joke.
10: Sorry, Lars.
17: Man, you are in the doghouse. And there's two countries here, okay?
10: Yep.
17: All right. Go on, Peter.
19: So
17: now you can continue. Lars. Now that you've ruined our chemistry.
10: No, Lars takes, is Peter. Mad at me now. And
19: I'm
10: he's
19: used
10: not
19: to your bad takes, Peter. That's fine.
10: Oh,
17: wow.
10: Okay, he knows where to hurt. He knows how to throw a punch. All right, very good. Duly deserved. All right, so did I overhype France-Morocco?
17: But by saying it was going to be a 4-3
10: match. Yesterday I
17: said
10: it was the, well, the score was more ridiculous hyperbole, but I thought it was going to be the best of the four quarterfinal games.
19: Listen, I just think it turned into the kind of game that we were expecting / fearing to see a lot of this summer, which is the conditions were hot and they were tough and the teams were a little bit, I mean, Morocco just weren't able to do the things that they want to do. They looked a little bit cowed by the occasion, maybe. They looked a little tired and it just became a little bit too easy for France.
17: Yeah, I think people are... Some people are pointing at the tactical approach that Morocco took and the fact that they didn't play well. But
10: they didn't play a striker to start the game, essentially.
17: But maybe they're just fatigued. And,
10: you
17: know, or maybe part of it is that they're just fatigued. And this is where the depth that we talk about, this is where it starts coming into play. And I think today we saw that.
10: I think what they were doing was working fairly well for them. You could kind of get the sense that Morocco, on the very rare chance, might just pop one in and surprise everybody. Mm-hmm. But it was working okay until it didn't work, which was killing Mbappe.
19: Also, to Andy's point of depth, I mean, the reason they didn't start a striker was that Saibari, who's been scoring goals for them in the tournament, was injured.
10: Right.
19: Yep. So this is where the depth comes in, which you've mentioned a lot of times. When you get to the deep end of this tournament, people start to pick up little injuries, maybe a suspension here and there, and this is where the depth of the squad becomes an issue, and I guess they didn't quite have that. I'm a little disappointed, but I also just think Morocco, when they've been good this tournament, they've been very on the front foot and they've been pressing, and that's a hard thing to do in the heat when you've been playing quite a lot of games and people are maybe getting a little tired, and they just weren't able to do that. And it became one of those kind of slow and sluggish games where individual brilliance is going to decide it, and individual brilliance France have a lot of.
10: Boy, do they.
17: They have. They can pick and choose who's going to be the man of the moment to step up and give you that individual. Now, Miss PK is notwithstanding.
10: Man, if you're for goodness sake, you're Kylian effing Mbappe. Just hit the ball.
17: Yeah, thank you. Thank you for saying that, because it drives me nuts, the stutter step.
19: Yeah, I'm not.
17: No, if you're not anti-stutter
19: step. If it works, it works. I mean, I think it's...
10: But how many times has it not worked in this tournament?
19: Yeah, it's been noticeable how many stutter steps have not worked, but then some of them have. I mean, I think Luis Diaz, he stuttered so much it seemed like he was subtweeting all of these sort of stutter step discourse. It's like, I've seen all your old man takes about the stutter steps.
17: It is an old man take.
19: I'm going to stutter like no one's ever stuttered before, and then he scored. Listen, I think... Penalties that go in are good. Penalties that miss are bad.
17: That's also
19: good. If we have data that shows that the stutter step is so and so many percentage less likely to work, then I'll buy that.
17: But Lars, we're the boomers. You're the young generation. We're allowed to have that take because we like things the way they work.
19: Everyone's allowed to have any take.
10: Yeah, but see, here's the thing. Parameters. 20 minutes later, he finishes that incredible ball at pace, standing a guy in front of him. It's a way harder, more difficult thing to do. The penalty kick should be the easiest thing in the world for Kylian Mbappe to do.
17: Can I say something, though?
10: He can hit the ball harder than pretty much anybody I've ever seen in my life.
17: There was an issue with the overextended wait. Right? Like, he had to wait longer.
10: I'm not having that.
19: I agree with you, Peter.
17: No. Because he didn't have time to do the, you know, where you breathe in and breathe out, right?
10: He had all the time in the world to do it.
17: He rushed it when the referee finally blew the whistle.
10: I think if he let that get into his head, and that's why he missed the kick.
19: The mistake was that he lined up to take it too early. So this is something, I'm not good at golf, but my regular playing partner is and has played serious tournaments and stuff. And he's told me, like, if there's going to be a wait, leave your club in the bag. Like, don't line up. Just stand by the buggy or wait. Don't start, because you have a normal process that you go through. But if you're going to stand over the ball for 10 minutes, you're going to be completely out of it. You're going to take too many practice. And this was the football equivalent of that.
17: Yeah.
19: Because there was a long VAR wait and he was lined up with the ball on the spot, what he should have did was stepped off and just chat with someone until the ref says it's ready.
17: He had a teammate step in like they do these days, right? And I think the teammate gave him the ball too early. He gave him the ball before the VAR review was done.
10: I don't think they
17: were
10: expecting the VAR to go
19: on
10: as long as it
19: did. This is probably something the players need to be aware of now, when there could be these long VAR checks. Don't start your routine before actually the ref says the penalty stands.
10: So I'm also going to point out that there's a lot of noise online that some people think that that was not a PK. And this is a perfect example of where people... Oh, yeah. Because if you watch it enough, especially in slow motion Zapruder style, you can suddenly start to talk yourself into the idea that Mazraoui didn't actually touch him and Mbappe fell, like caught, you know, left his leg dragging to initiate. In fact, people don't even think... Some people believe there was no contact. And that's because, again, to my point, people insist on watching this stuff. If you watch that thing in real time, 10 times, you will always instantly look at it and go, oh, that's a straight pen right there.
17: Go ahead.
19: But the funniest thing, I'm sorry, was that my feed was mostly players complaining that VAR took so long looking at something that was an obvious pen and there was nothing wrong with it. So the internet is split between people who thought looking at it for a while was ridiculous and people who thought it wasn't a pen.
10: Right.
19: I rest my case as to why internet refereeing discourse is so stupid that we just need to try to avoid it for the sake of our mental health.
17: I'm there with you, Lars. I do have a comment related to slow motion, nothing to do with VAR, having to do with the replay of a goal, for example. We don't get to see the goal in real time, just rewound to when the play starts to develop.
10: Oh, yeah, they always
17: it's
10: have
17: It's all
10: to,
17: slow motion. Right, at the, cut, like, get, I want to see the play and, again, yeah, so I got to take my own VC, you know.
10: I'm with you. Yeah, okay. All of that is way overproduced.
17: Yeah.
10: I'm starting to go through this process of making a note of players that I've really enjoyed watching, some that I've never seen before, knew very little of. The 18-year-old holding mid for Morocco, Bouadi, I think it's pronounced, who plays at Lille.
19: Yeah.
10: Boy, that kid, he is going to be a superstar.
19: massively. He's going to make that club a lot of money at some point.
10: I mean, now he had a bad moment where he got turned over way too easily because he was trying to be a little too clever. But that's like third or fourth or fifth time I've really paid attention to him, and I really think that
19: covers so much ground and has like so many good basics. Yeah, in it. I like that you flagged.
10: There's so many really interesting
19: 18 as well.
10: I know. There's so many interesting players on the Moroccan team.
19: You know what year he was born, Peter?
17: Hey, you know, this is two straight.
10: Norway?
19: Know what year he was born?
10: Oh,
19: I was born in 2007.
10: Stop. No, I don't want to hear this. Stop it. No, don't do that to me. That has to make you feel old.
19: Yeah, but okay. You know, I've made peace with that.
17: To your point, Peter, this is a legit Morocco team. This is now second straight year. Mm-hmm. They get eliminated in the knockout rounds to France 2-0, but they're a legit team.
10: 100%.
17: You know, and no.
10: But this is a classic case to what Lars said earlier. This is the classic thing that you and I have always talked about in 12 years of doing this show, depth. Mm-hmm. They just didn't have the depth that needed when they had a couple of injuries, etc.
17: Right.
10: And that is the big difference there.
17: France, I think, deserving semifinalists. I don't think we can argue about that, right?
19: Body of work through the tournament.
17: Yeah.
10: And we'll talk about it here in a second. I've got hands to God. I hope that Spain pulls this off, because having a France-Spain semifinal in Dallas
17: would be fantastic.
10: Way to finish the tournament for DFW.
17: Fantastic. One more thing. Mbappe scored his eighth, tied with Messi now at 8. Haaland has 7. Kane has 6. We haven't had a World Cup with... We've only had World Cups with 2 players of 6 or more goals. Hmm. We have 4 in this World Cup, and it's not even over yet.
19: And I feel like that's not adequately explained by the extra game either. Like, this is an unusual...
17: Yeah, no, because we're not even to the extra game.
10: We have just
17: 4 superstars going to town. Yeah.
10: So have you guys seen the video of Jurgen Klopp talking about when Liverpool tried to...
19: Yeah, that's so
10: funny.
19: Have
10: you seen this?
17: Mm-mm.
10: So it's in German, and somebody's translated it, but essentially he's on camera telling the story. He said it was the most expensive attempt at a transfer in Liverpool history. He says they flew Mbappe in, I think.
19: And no.
10: They flew to him.
19: Yes, this is what they did. They flew to Nice, because he was at Monaco at the time, and they got his whole family, onto a private plane, and a private plane that had multiple rooms, so probably not a Gulfstream.
10: Like a 7-5.
19: Yeah, it was really big. Yeah. And then they flew around in the circle. This is Jano Gefjortov, by the way, my compatriot, the former player's translation. He says, we flew around in a circle, talked to the family, ate good food, and the reporter asked, in the plane? Klopp said, yes. and it was because they didn't want to be seen. Like, they didn't want to risk getting spotted by a waiter or someone.
17: Just charter a 7-5.
19: Yeah. They didn't want anyone to spot Jurgen Klopp speaking to Mbappe, because it would have been a huge story. Yeah. And so after a while, they flew around in the circle, and after a while, they dropped off the family in Paris for some reason, and I guess they went home.
17: This is how
19: elite level soccer works, I guess.
10: I love it. All right, France 2, Morocco 0. France will be here in Dallas for the semifinal, and we'll figure out who that opponent is when we preview Spain and Belgium next on World Cup Kick Around.
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27: A better life with Dr. Sanjay Gupta.
28: A colleague of mine went to a meeting of the primetime seniors the other week. There are programs like this all over the country for people in their 60s, 70s, 80s, and beyond to stay active. It's not just something to keep older folks busy. It helps to keep their bodies in shape and their brains sharp. Showing up with a good attitude is a must, and research shows that having the right mindset actually does lead to better physical aging. So if you need some suggestions to boost your positivity, experts we talked to recommended focusing on goals, which can boost your confidence. Practice gratitude, they said. One of the seniors my colleague met told her that just waking up in the morning is, quote, better than the alternative. That's true. Focus on the things you can control. Diet and exercise, and very importantly, surround yourself with positive people, because that can be contagious. I'm Dr. Sanjay Gupta, helping you live a better life.
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3: Subtly brilliant, dear Jay. Impressive stuff. Welcome back to World Cup Kick Around. Because it is the topic du jour, I know we've mentioned it or discussed it a little bit previously, but we will discuss the Pulisic thing here in about 15, 20 minutes before we finish up the show today. All right, tomorrow we have our second of the four quarterfinals, yet another one game day. I'm starting to get annoyed by the lack of World Cup football in my life.
4: We had too much, more than we can handle to, like, that's it, one game?
3: Dixon and I were talking
5: about
3: this early.
5: Always this way with tournaments, though.
3: Yeah. We were talking about, but I liked coming home and watching South Korea versus
4: after
3: Switzerland.
4: Dark, man.
3: Yeah,
4: after dark.
3: It was great.
4: Yeah,
3: it's kind of a bummer. But tomorrow at 2 o'clock out in L.A., we have Spain and the game that the U.S. should have been in, but that means it's Belgium.
4: Hmm. You know, Spain.
3: I have a big worry about this one.
4: The horseshoe of doom or death, as Lars calls it, that happening and Belgium not able to.
3: My vibe on this one is the opposite of the vibe that I had for the France Morocco game.
4: I think we can all probably predict how this will go. I mean, who knows who will win the game? I think Spain will win, but it'll be a low scoring affair.
3: Spain.
4: And Spain will keep the ball a lot and at the end come away with a 1-0 win. That's my take, Lars.
5: No, I agree. I think it's the same. I think Spain will either be beaten by a team that's good enough to go toe-to-toe with them, or they'll mess up against like an incredibly well-organized parked bus. Mm-hmm. And I don't think the Belgians are either of those things. I don't think they've got the back line and the positional discipline to... And this sounds weird. I don't think they can do what Cape Verde did against them. Like, this sort of sit in an organized group and just frustrate them and not let them through. I don't think the Belgians have that in them. We saw against the U.S. that they played quite assertively with them pressing and on the front foot. We don't need to open that can of worms. I know it's still...
4: you just did.
5: Yeah, the emotions are still raw, guys. I get that. But, like, that kind of game, yeah, they can do. They got some classy technical players in there. The lineup's going to be interesting to see. Is he going to sit all his sort of half-fit stars again? I don't know. I just don't. I just think... Spain are so used to dealing with these sort of mid-ranking European teams in qualifying games and stuff like that. It just doesn't worry them very much, I don't think. So I think they'd be much more... I mean, as much as we were disappointed by Uruguay, at least Uruguay rattled them a little bit.
4: Yeah.
5: Like, they didn't actually create that many chances against Uruguay.
4: I do think Lars has a really good point, that Spain is comfortable with the European competition. They see it a lot. They know how to handle it. And sometimes they get a little bit rattled when they face teams that, that don't give them the usual way of dealing with them, right?
3: 100%. And I think the other thing that'll be eye-opening for people who are just, you know, once every 4 years interlopers and disappointed about how the U.S. didn't play well against Belgium will be a bit surprised by how this occurs differently than what they watched on Monday night. I still think Belgium will be good. I don't think this is going to be a shellacking. I just think it's going to be a slow, tedious air leaks out of the game for a long period of time.
4: Spain doesn't get like that press that Belgium showed the U.S. Spain doesn't get rattled with that kind of press. No. I mean, they don't. They're so good with the ball.
5: Pass through,
3: It'll be a variation of the game against Portugal.
5: Yeah, or against Austria.
4: Austria. That's what I was thinking.
5: I think Portugal are better at defending than Belgium are. I worried that this will be a replay of Austria, which is Spain just kind of taking care of business.
3: Yeah.
5: I'm hoping I'm wrong, though. It'd be awesome if Belgium can surprise me. Belgium were better than I expected against the U.S. Maybe they can surprise me here as well, but...
4: Are you doing 1-0 also, or are you doing something else?
5: 2-0.
4: Like, 2-0.
5: I just don't think Belgium defend that well.
3: Do you think Rudy Garcia starts Doku or De Bruyne in this game, or do you think he sticks with
5: what... I think he continues with what he did. I mean, Doku maybe, but KDB, I think the legs are an issue. You want to save him a little bit. KDB and Lukaku to come on at some point, but Doku, I think you kind of start. He must be ready to play 90 minutes now.
3: Yeah.
4: What about you? What's your after you hear our assessment? What do you think, Peter?
3: I just think it's going to be a super slow kind of pass. I mean, I think we'll make jokes about a record set for backwards and lateral passes.
5: I kind of also see that as one of those games. But you know what? Like we get this wrong. We thought France Morocco was going to be more fun. Like sometimes I don't want to be like too down on this.
3: But see,
5: hopefully,
3: can I? I didn't say this in the France. I actually enjoyed the France Morocco game, and I was sitting here thinking about a game that was extended at Donuts, and I thought, okay, Paraguay Australia Donuts. That was awful. Switzerland and Colombia donuts for as long as it was really bad. But then you go to another tier of donut games.
4: We've had some good ones, right?
3: Right.
4: Yeah.
3: And this was one of the better games that, you know, even until Mbappe scored, I was really enjoying it despite the fact there hadn't been any goals or many shots.
5: Well, France, the thing about France is that they don't do the death by football thing. They don't do the horseshoe of doom. Like, they are trying to create openings. They're not trying to keep the ball all the time. So you can enjoy the technical quality of guys like Olise when they're trying to poke and probe and try to do things. It becomes a little bit more back and forth, maybe. That could be the reason for
3: that. I've just got to bring this back because I just remembered this. The moment Olise received the ball and turned that really young Moroccan midfielder and took it in the box, and I thought Mbappe was going to score. It was such a beautiful maneuver, and it just really proves how good he really, really is.
5: We're not talking about club soccer much this summer, but it's one of the interesting subplots is that Mbappe, of course, is the lord and dictator at Real Madrid. He is Florentino Perez, the president's golden boy. You know, he's going to be the focal point of that project in the next few years. And Real Madrid really want to sign Olise this summer. They're absolutely trying to, they're going to pull out all the tricks they have in the book to try to tempt Olise to come over from Bayern Munich. And of course, part of the reason of that is that Mbappe loves playing with him.
4: And Mourinho's going to be the coach.
3: I wonder why. Yeah.
5: Yeah, that's kind of goofy.
3: Yeah. We got off track. I think this will end up being like a 1-0 90-minute game.
4: Yeah.
3: Spain will win. Yeah. And we'll get our Spain-France semifinal here in Dallas.
4: Come
3: you
4: on.
3: Think same thing?
4: Yeah.
5: Come on.
3: Yeah, oh, do we need to drag out?
4: He's got 2-0.
3: Okay.
4: And then Dixon 2-1.
3: All right. We're held up for a second, so we got to drag this out for a minute here.
5: Just stop talking about the zoo again.
4: So, by the way,
5: certainly ate up time.
4: The 0-0 I think that you were talking about that was interesting was that Colombia-Portugal 0-0. Remember?
3: Yes. Yeah, there's just different tiers to 0-0 draws. I think everybody sees 0-0.
5: Switzerland-Colombia 0-0, that wasn't a great one.
3: No. Australia-Paraguay, not Australia-Paraguay. Yeah. Terrible, terrible game.
5: I would say... As terms of, like, I have watched all the games, but the one that's probably closest enough to not being watched at all will have been Switzerland-Colombia, because that was happening whilst me and Andy were at an eatery, and it was just not one of those games that managed to capture your attention whilst you're in a public space.
4: Yeah, which match are you talking about?
5: Colombia-Switzerland.
4: Ah, yeah.
5: That was a little tough.
4: Yeah, the other thing I want to point out, because I was talking about Messi, Mbappe, Haaland, Kane, all scoring lots of goals, and they were all in the mix when we were having our World Cup preview show. I think you were high on Haaland, Messi, I mentioned Mbappe, Kane. But Peter picked one person to be his leading scorer. Peter, who was that you picked to be the golden boot guy?
3: Ola, how to help me pronounce it?
5: Oyarzabal.
4: Oyarzabal.
3: Thank you. Yeah.
4: Yes.
3: I can't pronounce it.
5: That hasn't really worked
4: Where
5: out.
4: Where has he been?
3: He's scored four goals.
5: He hasn't had a bad tournament.
4: No, I'm saying
5: he just needs to score a hat trick against
4: like near the
3: well.
5: Just
3: I mean,
5: needs to score a hat trick against the Belgians, and then.
3: I mean,
5: then
3: I wasn't anticipating having all these guys
4: go off.
3: Go.
5: If we're gonna drag Peter for this, I should also admit. At an early stage of tournament preview, I did a podcast for The Guardian where we did picks for top scorer and who's going to win and this sort of stuff. And I hadn't quite done all my computations yet. And in a moment of weakness, it was recorded early in the morning. I was sleepy. I hadn't really gotten anything ready. So I regret to inform that I said Lamine Yamal.
4: Oh.
5: Which was a bad pick because, well, of course, he came into the tournament with an injury. He plays as a winger, not a forward. So this is now looking very silly. And because this was for a big podcast, they made like a whole graphic with my face on it and the prediction and put it out on the... And so, I feel very stupid.
4: Did you do this
6: picture of that.
4: Did you do this before our preview show?
5: Yes, yes.
4: Okay, because in our preview show, we brought up his name and then said, but you know what?
5: I thought it through, Andy. You know? Okay. I made myself look foolish.
3: Okay. All right, Spain and Belgium tomorrow, 2 o'clock on your Fox thing out in L.A. Everybody looks forward to it. When we come back, the Pulisic thing next on our World Cup Kick Around. The dream died last night, Norm, in Seattle.
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29: A Better Life with Dr. Sanjay Gupta.
30: Osteoporosis affects millions of people in the United States and around the world. It's a disease that basically causes someone's bones to become weak, brittle, and porous, which can increase their risk of fractures. Now, the good news here is there are things you can do other than, or in addition to, taking medications to prevent fractures before it's too late. One is to up your intake of calcium and vitamin D. You also want to eat more protein. One functional medicine dietitian told us that that helps build muscle, and if you're building muscle strength, then you are also building bone strength. You want to be mindful of your workouts. The best ways to build bone density, one therapist told us, are going to be resistance exercises like lifting weights, and also exercises that make your bones take a bit of an impact, such as jumping or even running, just loading the bones a little bit more. I'm Dr. Sanjay Gupta, helping you live a better life.
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0: 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The Ticket
1: Ticker. Ticker's brought to you by Tarrant County College and Frankel & Frankel Injury Attorneys. Halos and the Rangers finish up a three-game set out at the Globe tonight. Rangers with two runs in the first. Angels have added a run of their own here in the third. Nathan Eovaldi's currently trying to work his way out of a jam. It's still a 2-1 game. Diamond Talk here after. U.S. forward Christian Pulisic suffered a bone bruise and a microfracture in his leg during the team's Monday night round of 16 loss to Belgium. Pulisic's foot made contact with a Belgian player's leg instead of the ball when he was trying to kick in the 52nd minute, which in turn caused him to sub out. Pulisic is expected to be back in time for the start of his season in Italy with AC Milan. And Kawhi Leonard will not be headed across the border just yet, as the league is putting the Clippers-Raptors trade for the forward on hold until they complete their investigation on whether or not LA circumvented the salary cap, paying him through other business ventures. That is the Ticket Ticker. I'm Jay King on Sports Radio 96.7 and 1310. 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
3: So when we were doing the show last Tuesday,
4: yeah, long time ago,
3: my Baracho brothers were out winning the over 50 Tuesday night Spectrum Championship.
4: Is it a coincidence or not that they win this championship and you're not around?
3: No, it's not a coincidence at all.
4: That's what I thought.
3: No, I think they would prefer that I end up doing World Cup Kick Around every Tuesday night.
4: That's what I've heard anyway through the grapevine, through the soccer grapevine.
3: I'm no fun to play with. I know it. Yeah. I know who I am. Okay, real quick. Quarterfinals on Saturday. We'll have two to talk about and preview before the show. Obviously, Messi and the Swiss. And before that, at 4 o'clock, Norway and the English. I got a big hoot today out of Erling Haaland, who is continuing to turn into a bigger and bigger superstar over here in the United States for all the obvious reasons.
4: And charming us along the way.
3: Charming everybody along the way. And I'm telling you, he's picked up some Pep Guardiola traits. Mm. The mental games with this guy are strong. He was asked about the opponent this weekend, the English, and what their odds were against them this weekend.
5: I think there's some clear favorites out there. England's one of them. So I think all of you should put every single pressure on the English lads.
4: All the pressure is on them, none on us.
6: So he has said, no. And he's also said that it'll be a little weird playing with guys he knows really well. I mean, news today that Mark Gahey is actually an injury doubt for the game for England. He's picked up a muscle strain, but it could actually be Gahey and Stones. I mean, one of the two, or he's going to bump into some club mates there. He's going to Nico O'Reilly, of course, he trains with. So he's talked about how it's going to be weird to face them because you're used to training with them and traveling with them.
3: He was born in England, after all.
6: Yeah, he grew up in Norway, though. Come on. But
3: worked for Florian Balogun.
6: What he also said, amusingly, was that he said, I think it's good because I like the Americans.
3: Oh, yeah.
6: Yeah, he's come out and said, I like Americans. I think they're kind of hilarious. They're funny. I like the way they are. And this is something I touched on, I think, maybe on the Sweet Spot or something. It was on this network. I think there's a potential future in which Erling Haaland comes to MLS at some point. Like, not next year or in the next 4 years, maybe. But I think, like, when it comes time to, like, wind down his career a little bit, which the time comes for everyone, I think he is a lot more likely to come here than go to Saudi Arabia or somewhere like that. Because a lot of Norwegians like America. And the part of the country I'm from, Southwest, we have this, there's a little bit of a country music tradition there.
4: Yeehaw!
6: The county where me and Erling grew up in, both of us, is a farming area. So, like,
3: we need cowbell and a Viking horn at the same time.
4: Last night I was telling Lars, I like all music. I don't care for country music. That's the one. And he's like, well, you went to school here. How do you not like country music? It's like, No, I don't like country music.
6: You'll find people where I'm from, who collect American cars, who think they're very cool. Like, I mean, we are a little bit like, we do kind of like you guys.
3: I think
6: Erling, the idea of coming here and being a superstar the way Messi is in Miami, I think that's something that interests him. Like I said, not in the next couple of years, but towards the end of his career.
3: Let's place our bets now. LAFC, LA Galaxy, yeah. NYCFC,
4: the new
3: or
4: stadium
3: Miami.
4: And NYCFC. Yeah. Oh, yeah, oh, totally. Miami. That's City, NYCFC.
3: He's not ending up at Kansas City or FC Dallas.
6: We got to keep going.
3: All right. Obviously, the big talking point that is happening right now is the online pummeling Christian Pulisic is undergoing and the criticisms. They did release a statement today, U.S. Soccer, I don't know who were this, that he actually ended up suffering a bone bruise and microfracture. Now, those are kind of, in most ways, the same thing, and there's wild variations of it. You guys can all Google it and look it up for yourself and determine if you think that is a reasonable reason to sub yourself out of a World Cup game. But we go from there. So a lot of the talk has been critical of Christian. There is another side of group who all have his shirt and they're all super supportive and go, he was working with a broken leg. He had to come out. And as Lars
6: sound like?
3: Yeah. And as Lars has pointed out, there is a world is littered with superstars who were injured and insisted they played only to suck. Yeah. And that performance, Harry Kane has a list of those types of performances. So, but of course, everybody's really glomming on to Landon Donovan's comments along on his podcast with Tim Howard. And he said this on yesterday's episode, and I was a bit shocked that he went this far. And this is what tells me that there's clearly something going on. And just listen to what Landon had to say about this specific part of it.
7: One of the biggest problems, I speak to people who are at U.S. Soccer. I speak to his sponsors. I speak to his teammates. Mm-hmm. I speak to the staff and the coaches. People are fed up with the way things are handled around him. Mm-hmm. And it's not necessarily him, but it's his agents, his family, his hangers-on, the people are influencing. People are fed up with it. They treat people poorly. They do things poorly. It's always a no. Whenever you want to ask, can we do an interview? It's always a no. You can't get near him. He doesn't say hi to the commentators who do all the games all the time. When they walk by, all the other guys come over and shake hands and say hello. There's just this sense about him that, like, you can't get near him. It's too big. And I actually don't think it's from him. I think it's from the people around him. And they need to stop. And he needs to man up and have a conversation with them and say, look, guys, this is not helping me.
3: Now, Lars, you're a journalist. I've done a little bit of journalism. Andy, you've done a little bit of journalism. And when he brought up specifically the sponsors, when Landon Donovan says, I talked to his sponsors, a big giant light went off in my head. Because that's a weird ground to start to step on when you start making comments that you're actually talking to sponsors. You see what I'm talking about? That really fired off in my head.
4: I wasn't understanding Landon's train of thought because he said something. He's talked to people near him, and they're all upset with the people near him, kind of. Like, so who are you talking about? And are you insinuating that this is affecting his on-field performance?
3: No, I think what he's trying to talk about, this is where the criticism is.
4: Because he's like that, so therefore.
3: Because the people around him are so unlikable, his inner sphere is so unlikable, that it's created this persona around him that is creating problems. Yeah. I'm inferring this. I'm not within the team or within the structure and within the media. That's what some of this is caused by.
6: I guess it kind of mirrors. I'm not sure it's the most important criticism in the world. I don't think Landon Donovan making himself more available for U.S. media would not have made the U.S. a better team this summer. Like, I don't think Christian Pulisic. I'm not sure that stuff matters a lot. But what I'll throw in is that it does mimic a dynamic we see in Norway sometimes, which is when players who come up in Norway, where the media culture is quite open and we have access to things, and then they become quite big stars and they go abroad and suddenly they're not available for stuff anymore. And Norwegian media will go like, hang on, what are you talking? Why are you not talking to us? But then you get to a sphere where there's so much interest in you because you play for these clubs in Europe that have a ton of fans and a ton of global media interest that you need gatekeepers around you to keep you sane. This is a thing that happens.
4: I think this Landon just used this as an opportunity to throw another dig at him. Like, this is,
3: well, it started with the Gold Cup when he made the comments about Pulisic with the Gold Cup. It was Pulisic's documentary later on when him and Tim Weah dug in on the old guys, you know, earning clicks and making checks off of our problems, which is just how all this works these days.
4: Yeah.
3: And but I, you know, to be fair to Landon, in the lead up to this that we didn't air, he was very clear, like, look, in 06, I was in this exact situation. I had a terrible tournament. I got piled on nowhere near to the degree that Christian is right now because social media largely didn't exist at that time. And so this is a different thing. And so he really was empathetic with
4: Christian. But then he said what he said, implying that, you know, this is leading to people. I don't know. Like, people would. He's the face of the team. U.S. soccer has made him the face of the team, and this comes with the territory.
3: It does.
4: Right?
3: And here, and the reality is, Landon Donovan has been a part of 8 World Cup games. He has only played in 7 of them. One he had to take completely off due to injury, which was the Australia game. 3 of the other Pulisic didn't play in the Australia game due to injury. 3 of the remaining 7 he subbed out at halftime due to injury. And a 4th one he didn't come on until 30 minutes left because it was the injury he didn't sit out in the prior game. He played about as many minutes in this particular tournament, just slightly more than Ricardo Pepi or Berhalter. And I think at the end of the day, for all of the hype and everything going on about it, there is a track record. And a lot of what I've been asked in the last day or so is he soft? Is he? Yeah. And I think the reality is everybody's different. Everybody's wired. I think about the Bosnian center back who had his ankle turned 90 degrees. And I'm guaranteeing you, I'm not a doctor, but I bet that's at least a heavy grade 1 ankle sprain. And he played the rest of the game.
4: Yeah.
3: So, you know, every player treats their body differently. They think about this differently. And this is just who Christian Pulisic is.
6: I would argue that a center half whose job it is to win physical challenges and kick the ball far away can perform better with a bad ankle than a...
3: I 100% agree with you. And I think that's part of it is some players who are very skill oriented don't want to play when they have pain because they can't do their bit.
6: More specifically, can't do the thing they're there to do. So they're better off going off.
4: Is part of the issue that, you know, the way what he said in that post game interview,
3: the attitude and the mood
6: expressing himself. People don't like.
4: But people are people are human, and so they take that and they don't like it. So then they extrapolate it to on field performance and their feelings.
6: If it had done exactly the same thing, come off exactly the same way, but like said, oh, I tried my best and then cried a little bit, would people have felt better?
3: This is very much a cultural thing. Okay. Yeah.
6: Is window dressing. This is cosmetics.
3: It's a very different sports culture over here in terms of how people's expectations. Okay. They want a clear demonstration that you truly care in the way that they care. And if you're just dry Tony Romo famously many years ago, after losing in a really important game, said something along the lines is, if this is the worst thing that happens to me in my life, it's not that big of a deal. And everybody lost their collective S over it.
6: So people want you to look like you're caring is the key.
3: They want you to care, but part of caring is how you carry yourself and how you react to the moment.
6: I don't think how you express yourself in the media immediately after a game is a good barometer of how much you care.
4: It is not. It is not. We're not saying it's the right way to approach it. We're saying that's how people approach it. We're talking past each other here.
6: We're not. I'm just saying that this is a kind of performance people are after. They want him to say the right things in the press so that they feel better about things. Yep. Whereas I want him to play better if I'm a fan.
4: Sure.
3: Oh, absolutely. Yeah.
6: One of the things matters. The other one really doesn't.
4: Right. Correct. 100%. But we're kind of explaining the issues that Christian is facing now with public perception. And just that's the way it is.
3: The reality is when 2030 rolls around, Christian will be 30 or 31. Weston McKennie will be about the same age. Several of these guys will all be, believe it or not, oh my God, talk about feeling old. These guys will all have eclipsed the age of 30. And you really begin to wonder how many of these guys are going to be in the next tournament. Is Christian Pulisic going to be able to sustain a career long enough? Mm-hmm. You know, there's a lot of interesting talk at the beginning of the tournament that NYCFC was trying to gin up a deal to offer him $5 million a year, or no, $10 million a year for a 5-year deal to come play in MLS.
4: Yeah.
3: You're like,

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3: Yes, yeah, I'm just trying to relate it to people who listen to this.
4: Yeah, right, right, yeah.
3: And I'm sure Lars could probably do the same thing for Norwegian players.
5: Yeah, we've had a few. At the risk of just nuking the conversation, I kind of think... I think there's too much talk of Christian Pulisic around the U.S. national team. I have this theory that maybe we don't have to really go into, but I feel, and I think it's not just a U.S. thing, I think it's a general global thing, but too much of the sporting advertising and journalistic infrastructure is geared towards individuals, geared towards flagging up the hero, geared towards finding the savior. And in some sports, that makes total sense. In some U.S. sports in particular, I'm noticing that individuals can carry a team much more than it can in soccer. We're having this shoot-off amongst the superstars, and it's very important. But you know what? You can put Mbappe on the Uzbeki team, and he's not on that top scorer goal scorer list because the team matters more than the individual.
3: Yeah, but I think what the perspective over here for all these people who are here once every 4 years, the Pulisic hype train is equitable to the Mbappe hype train or the Haaland hype train or the Harry Kane hype train. And so everybody's expectations are not correctly set.
5: But my point is that Erling Haaland was great 6 years ago. We didn't qualify for Qatar 2022 because the team around him wasn't good enough.
3: Right.
5: So if we're actually, what we're really talking about and really care about is the U.S. becoming a better national team, putting this amount of emphasis on one guy is not the solution to anything. No one player is going to save you.
4: As you and I were talking off air in the car, it's all about the superstars, right? Yes. I mean, you agreed with that, and this is what's happening now. And for better or worse, U.S. soccer has made him the face of the team. Casual fans, that's the one soccer name they know. So when things go south, That's just the way humans are. It's not right. We're not saying it's right.
3: I'm not defending it. It's just
4: how, you know.
5: Sure.
3: Yeah. Because you genuinely seem confused or put off by it, and I just think it's a cultural difference between how you guys approach this stuff and how we approach it.
4: This is what we were saying. Sports culture in the U.S. centers around the superstar. Yeah. It's the quarterback. It's the guy that scores 30 points a game in basketball. Baseball, not so much, and baseball struggled because they couldn't identify the superstars because it's more of a team sport.
5: I also wonder if you guys are used to having sports where you are the best in the world because you have sports where
3: 100%.
5: You're the people who play them and you care about the Summer Olympics where you're amazing. So you're used to your guys being the best in the world. And I wonder if it's kind of like, Pulisic is just good. Like he's good enough to hold his own for a top 25, top 20 team in Europe. And he's one of the first American players ever to reach that level. But he isn't someone who's going to win you a World Cup single-handed. And it's kind of unfair to look at him as a guy who's going to take you to a quarter semifinal on his back in the way some other players can, because he's not in that bracket.
3: And that's what really frustrates Andy and I, because we talk about this with regularity, yet the machine promotes him on a level of the superstars that we know he is not.
5: Yeah.
3: That's kind of where it's at. Mm-hmm. Does that make sense?
4: Yep.
3: All right. It's time for Andy's World Cup quiz question answer. Because I don't know I think I know. No, I don't. Let's go.
4: Okay, since 1990, I'm looking for the non-traditional superpower. This is of the teams that haven't won a World Cup, plus the Netherlands. Which two countries are tied for the most quarterfinal appearances since 1990? There are two of them. Looking for two of them and a point each. You know, you can get 2 points, Peter, if you want. You can get 1 point. Lars, you can get up to 2 points with this one, or zero if you don't get any right.
3: I'm trying to figure out if Andy's getting ready to go revert back to the things we've talked about on the show today, Easter egg.
5: Thinking.
4: That's an interesting concept.
3: I'm gonna run with...
4: Let me write this down.
5: Okay, I got two names. I'm going to stick to them no matter what Peter says. 1990.
3: Are they both UEFA teams?
5: You can't answer that.
4: So
5: come
4: you
5: on,
4: want
5: dude.
4: Hints?
5: Come on.
3: Yes, I do want hints.
5: We're running late. There's hints. No time for this. No hints.
3: All right. I'm assuming.
4: I think Lars is on it here.
5: I'm not sure I am, but
3: Belgium and Switzerland.
5: God damn it.
4: Peter gets Belgium and Switzerland.

0: Switzerland, and then Lars.
1: It was exactly what I was going to say.
0: Okay, so both of you tie with. I wanted to give you half a point for each one, and then full point if you get both. But Peter wants 1 point for each one, so you both get a point for Belgium.
1: Okay,
2: all right,
1: but not the Swiss.
0: The Swiss are
1: many
0: not.
1: Round of 16.
0: The other one
1: for
0: would be
1: Swiss.
0: Croatia.
1: Of course,
0: 98, yeah, yeah, 18, yeah, 22.
2: Such a homer.
1: Belgium. I can't believe I didn't say Croatia. I should have known that.
0: Come on, guys.
1: The Swiss are
0: Luka
1: a little
0: Modric.
1: Bit. It's true. They are a little bit like the Mexicans. They always get out of the group
0: yes,
1: and no further.
0: Exactly.
1: It's true. They're the European
0: exactly.
1: Mexicans.
0: Yes. Yes, the Swiss are the European.
1: That's a sentence no one's ever said out loud yeah. before.
2: I love it. All right. Well done, Andy Swift. Another great question by you. We will be back tomorrow to review the results of the day and preview the 2-beat games on Saturday. Thank you to Mr. Dixon for producing so well and Jay for pressing all the buttons like the professional he is. Yeah. Thank you to the Dallas Zoo once again. We loved it. We had such a great time. Everybody should go visit the Dallas Zoo and give them your money. One hundo. All right. Thanks, P1s. We love and adore you. 100%. We'll speak to you tomorrow night on another World Cup Kick Around on The Ticket.
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22: Osteoporosis affects millions of people in the United States and around the world. It's a disease that basically causes someone's bones to become weak, brittle, and porous, which can increase their risk of fractures. Now, the good news here is there are things you can do other than, or in addition to, taking medications to prevent fractures before it's too late. One is to up your intake of calcium and vitamin D. You also want to eat more protein. One functional medicine dietitian told us that that helps build muscle, and if you're building muscle strength, then you are also building bone strength. You want to be mindful of your workouts. The best ways to build bone density, one therapist told us, are going to be resistance exercises like lifting weights, and also exercises that make your bones take a bit of an impact, such as jumping or even running, just loading the bones a little bit more. I'm Dr. Sanjay Gupta, helping you live a better life.
5: 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Series finale between the Rangers and Angels out at the Globe tonight. Outfielder Wyatt Langford activated off the IL and starting. Ezekiel Duran extends the Rangers' lead with a two-run home run in the third. And Justin Foscue just added one of his own in the fourth. Rangers lead 5-1. We got Diamond Talk here after the last out. Start of the Summer League this evening for the Dallas Mavericks out in Vegas as they face the Warriors. First-round draft pick Merez Johnson Jr. makes his debut. He's got 27 points and 8 rebounds, but the Mavs trail 95-88 nearing the end of the fourth. And World Cup today, France is semifinals bound after Mbappe finished with a goal and an assist to lead them 2-0 over Morocco. He nabbed the first goal of the game about 60 minutes in. France will now go on to face the winner of Spain and Belgium, who play tomorrow on Tuesday night at Cowboys Stadium. That is the Ticket Ticker, also brought to you by Bike Mart. 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
5: Happy Thursday, P1s, and welcome back and in to a brand new edition of the Ticket Top 10. 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And before we get started, here is a little rundown of what to expect. With this morning on Work in Progress, as they fill in for the Musers, they see how the NBA is actively hurting its own players and product with the new CBA. And then DJ is about to use his unlimited PTO time to go to Europe. On the World's Most Dangerous Midday Show with Donovan Lewis and Matt McLaren, they see if the Von Miller juice would be worth the squeeze, and then they bring up Fox 4's Peyton May to the studio for a visit. From 1 to 3 with Sean Bass and Saad Youssef, they play Ethical Committee as the Spurs play-by-play guy lost his job, and then Evan Grant is beyond frustrated with this Texas Rangers ball club. And on the hard line, Bob Sturm, Kevin Landrum, and Rich Phillips talk to multiple guests, including Bill Guerin, former star, now general manager for the Minnesota Wild, and U.S. Hockey. And they talk Wings basketball with head coach Jose Fernandez, while they also ponder if this Texas Rangers outfielder should find a new home. So let's go ahead and get this show started, as kicking things off is Work in Progress, seeing if there's any update to this strange Cowboys rumor.
0: We got an odd Cowboys note from yesterday, as in the middle of the day, randomly we see that Von Miller, the future Hall of Famer, Super Bowl winner with the Denver Broncos, posted on social media a photo of him in a Cowboys jersey.
1: A well-done Photoshop, not like we did it.
0: Right, yeah, it wasn't like AI where it is him, but it looks like a different person, and the star is in the wrong spot. Yeah, he posted a photo of him in a Cowboy jersey, and now people are wondering, wait, is he saying that they're in talks to maybe bring him in on a 1-year deal? I mean, obviously the biggest connection is the fact that he lives here, and he's been rumored to come here basically since he left Denver.
1: Yep.
0: But he ended up, you know, going to Buffalo and then going to Washington. He, of course, went to Texas A&M, went to DeSoto. So he is a Dallas native, and it would make sense that he may want to spend 1 year with the Cowboys. But I honestly was most surprised by, because I remember that he played for Washington last year. But I thought at the age of 37 now, that would have been his age 36 season, that he must have been washed. He had to be. But man, you go look at his production last year, he was basically just a pass rush specialist. That's the only thing they brought him in for. The guy had 9 sacks, and he had an incredible pressure rate of almost 18%, which is like basically a notch below what your elite guys like Micah and, you know, Bosa and Hutchinson and those guys get. So I don't know what the number would be. I don't know what, you know, the logistics are, but I'd be interested. I think it'd be cool to see him here for a year.
1: There's no question it would be cool. There's no question it's a fit, because they got bodies. They're doing everything they can to try to alleviate the loss of Mike Parsons, and you saw what a drastic difference it made this last season. But I did think that Donovan Ezeraku had a nice rookie year, even though the stats weren't necessarily great. If you go back and you look at the pressures and you just look at his clear athleticism that he's got on the edge, now that he's going to be standing up as the outside linebacker, I think that there's a lot of promise there. I think that he's going to be a really good player. I don't know that he's going to be an all-pro type guy, but in this day and age, I think if you're not going to have the massive 15-plus sack guy, then you're going to have to do it by committee. And I don't know that the defensive line right now is that bad. I think it's definitely improving. I think that Rashawn Gary, I think, is going to be an extreme pivot point for this team in how good he actually is, how much he can translate what he was doing in Green Bay here. But Von Miller, name alone, that does a ton for me, and he's still productive, and he's a winner, and he's local. I mean, it seems like a no-brainer.
0: Yeah, for sure. I mean, even if it's just getting someone in here that, you know, is a great locker room guy, or, you know, as a winning mindset that has eluded the Cowboys for a long time, I'd be perfectly fine with that. I mean, it worked out last year when he brought in Jadeveon Clowney, and
1: or maybe it worked a little too well that he was your leading sack guy off the street.
0: Yeah, I mean, for your overall defense, yes, but as far as just in a vacuum, was he a good player? I think yes.
1: And his presence. I think his presence was appreciated. For sure. I think he worked really hard. I think he was trying to make it work here very much so.
0: Yeah. And, of course, we're due for the Sam Williams breakout. Oh. I have him penciled for 14.5 this year. We'll see if that one pays off.
1: We need an over-under on the date of when his first off-the-field nonsense is going to be this season.
0: But you're right. They do have some young guys like the second year of Donovan Ezeraku. They took Malachi Lawrence, of course, in the first round, Rashawn Gary. So they have revamped it, but that is a position group where you can always be adding guys. You can never be too set. And if someone like that wants to come here, then you say, yeah, let's go do it. I mean, he was spotted last week at one of the World Cup matches here. So, you know, he clearly is still visible in DFW. I would just like for one of those to actually pay off, because I feel like we've had that a number of times where a notable vet is seen in Dallas or connected to Dallas, but it never pays off. I think a Derrick Henry is the most recent one.
1: I'm still waiting on Earl Thomas to sign.
0: Earl Thomas is definitely a big one. I would like, yeah, that to actually turn into something one day. And Von Miller would be a great one. Even if Von Miller gets here and he looks like he lost a step, I would at least commend them for trying to see, because they need to throw anything they can at the wall right now to try to improve the defense. It was that bad.
1: Yeah, I mean, if you even just want to expand it just real quick, they've got a lot of, they're still in a situation, it feels like, defensively, where they've got a lot of guys that they need to hit. Kobe Durant was certainly thought of highly this offseason as far as a shrewd move compared to how much he's making and the need that the Cowboys have in the secondary. He's really got to be big time for them, too. So you're bringing in Rashawn Gary. You're hoping that DeMarvian Overshown is able to bounce back from injury, because when he is out there, we know that he is very good. You've got to figure out Deron Bland of the extremes of that, what we've seen in his game, where he's either an all-pro or a guy that I don't know that I necessarily want him starting in a high-leverage situation. What's Caleb Downs going to be in your rookie season? Is he going to be as transformative as some people say? It is a massive swing here of where this defense could be. And I do think that adding another guy that is proficient at disrupting the quarterback, that's the foundation of it all. And yeah, you traded away arguably the best guy in the NFL at that skill. So it does feel a little bit like they missed out on some bigger names, that they clearly had bigger plans of trying to replace that production.
0: Like, but trying for Max Crosby.
1: Yeah. I mean, that's the big one. I don't know if they're going to regret that or not. I think that's still completely up in the air on what he's going to be in the next couple of years. But I assume when he's out there, he's going to be good. It's just he's got a lot of tread taken off of his tires. So
0: right,
1: it was going to be costly. They went a little bit cheaper. They seem to have an idea of what they're doing here. All for Von Miller. Sign me up.
0: What about the idea of Bobby Wagner? Because his name is still out there. I mean, again, that's a position group that needs all the help it can get.
1: It is.
0: He does look like he's lost more of a step than Von Miller, though.
1: That was my... I mean, I'm sure they're about the same age. In fact, Wagner's might be a year younger.
0: Yeah, he is 36.
1: Yeah.
0: He just turned 36 a couple weeks ago.
1: But he strikes me as a guy who, as great as he is, he's had even more wear on his body.
2: Honestly, even if he's not young or healthy, if you sign him for under $5 million, Von Miller, that is, to play in Dallas, yeah, I'd say pull that trigger. One down and nine more to go tonight is up next on the Top 10, The Invasion. Welcome in Fox 4 reporter Peyton May to the studio.
4: So this is the first time you've heard my voice, which I think is really funny.
0: Yeah,
4: and I was asking what you thought I sounded like, and you said I pretty much matched up. because you only see me visually on TV. Yes. So that's good.
0: Yeah.
4: I'm glad I met expectations, I guess.
0: Yeah, we really can't tell how tall you are.
4: Sure.
6: Well, I knew that you were shorter.
4: Yeah.
6: Because whatever that thing was, it happened at the immigration facility back when.
4: Yeah, way back when, yeah.
6: I was driving in that day, and I saw you doing a live shot.
4: Oh, you
6: out
4: saw
6: there,
4: me live?
6: And I saw you standing on something, and I was like, "Oh,
4: you saw me in the wild!" Wow.
6: Yeah, just off the interstate, and you're standing up on, I don't know,
0: like a little step thing.
4: See,
0: or
4: our
0: box
4: photographers put all of us on boxes, though, no matter what height we are, because it puts you at like a different level than what's behind you visually. So, like, if a car drives by you, the car's not even with you. It's a little bit space. It's a visual thing, you know.
6: So. I'm going to start taking pictures standing on something.
4: Yeah.
6: People think I'm like 6'7". That'll be awesome.
4: You know?
0: I need it.
4: It's.
0: I need every step stool box you have.
4: Hey, embrace and love your height.
0: I know. I'll,
4: it was given to you. That's all you got.
0: Well,
4: and that's what you got to work with.
0: I was 5'2 in the 11th grade. So that kind of sucks.
4: Yeah. That's fair. I'm 5'2 now, so.
0: Yeah, kind of sucks. I was your height when I was in the 11th grade. So there is a guy.
4: But
0: I
4: you have
0: every
4: a personality,
0: night.
4: So it's okay.
0: To get stuffed in lockers all the time.
6: He didn't back
0: then.
6: I needed
0: to.
6: He carried a briefcase around.
0: I did. I was
4: well,
0: a smart
4: where
0: man.
4: Are those bullies now? You know?
0: Yeah, I'd love
4: probably
0: to know.
4: Miserable.
0: But they may be like 6'5", so.
6: Yeah. One of mine is like a million.
0: I'll take that.
4: Yeah. I'm trying to cut you some slack,
0: my
4: friend. I
0: know you're trying to help. I really appreciate that. Well, it's good to have you in studio. Thank you so much for taking the time. We truly appreciate it.
4: Oh, yeah. Good to be
0: so,
4: here.
0: So, like we said, we see you all the time, and I want to start off because you have been heavily involved with the World Cup.
4: That's
0: every
4: true.
0: Time there's a game at Dallas Stadium, I look up, you're in the crowd, and you are engaging with the fan bases and everything else. They're picking you up. They're throwing you in the air.
4: Oh,
0: just
4: yeah.
0: everything about that. So how has that been for you?
4: It has been honestly incredible. It is something that I never expected. I didn't know what my role in the World Cup would be going into this. I knew I'd be covering it every day as everyone is, you know, but I did not realize how much the fans would be almost embracing me in every single country, which has been so fun. I feel like it's a give and take. Like if you're willing to go out there and do whatever, then they are willing to make you a part of it. There have been some funny moments, obviously when I got grabbed in the air by Team Portugal fans, and I'm just soaring above them. Right. I didn't know that was coming. Yeah. You know, it's just one of those things, but you kind of just go with the flow. You embrace with them. They've been so much fun, but it's also nice because it feels like you're covering a Super Bowl every other day. You know, like we've had so many matches in Dallas, which we're so grateful for and lucky for, but it's a lot, you know, you wake up early, you're gearing up for the day, you don't know where it's going to take you, who you're going to meet, and then you meet the most incredible people, have a crazy, amazing opportunity. I mean, from the jump, too, I was on the news in the Netherlands, which is so random. I had people saying like, oh, we watched you in Amsterdam. I'm like, wow,
6: really?
4: That is so cool. Yeah. Like what? So it's been a crazy, awesome opportunity. I really couldn't be more grateful for all the people who have welcomed me in from across the world.
6: Yeah. And you said you've adopted Norway as your team to hopefully win the cup.
4: Sure. Because I was, of course, Team Netherlands from the start. I mean, USA, of course. You guys saw my nails are right now,
6: yes.
4: Team USA.
6: Yes,
4: we are repping our home country, was disappointed, was sad about that. So we got to pivot because, you know, we've all been choosing a lot of nationalities every single day.
6: Yeah.
4: I mean, whatever match is on, I'm like, okay, today I am Brazilian. Today I am Norwegian. I don't know. So Erling Haaland, though, he just captured my heart with his.
6: Oh, he did?
4: Yeah,
6: okay.
4: You know, his social media is so funny.
6: Is
4: and
6: it? I haven't
4: was
6: looked.
4: Like, oh, he's okay. A riot. And the fans were so fun. They were doing the row. They were letting me row with them.
6: Yeah, we saw when you got down there and rowed.
4: Yeah, they were so open to it. I'm like, hey, can we get a whole group of you guys and let's do it together? And more people kept joining the boat. And we were rowing out there in front of Texas Live.
0: So is that the favorite fan base so far that you've covered?
4: I'd say Netherlands and then Norway. I don't know. Everyone is different. Like Australia, those boys were up and rowdy at 7 a.m. So content-wise, they were crazy. I mean, I had like a beer dumped on me at 8 o'clock in the morning.
6: Sweet.
4: they were drinking out of shoes. Like, it was, they call them shoeies. Like, I was learning so much. Exactly. So, but they, I mean, they wanted you to be a part of it. They were putting kangaroos on me and.
6: Like real kangaroos?
4: No, they had like these inflatable kangaroos. Yeah, real
0: kangaroos. Where are they going to get and bring real kangaroos?
4: If they can't get ranch past TSA, you think they'd get a kangaroo, my friend?
6: Okay, I see what you guys are doing.
4: Not this time.
6: It's fine. I didn't know. You carry dogs on planes.
4: That's
0: yeah. But not kangaroos.
4: Same but different. Same but different.
6: Aren't kangaroos like dogs in Australia?
0: Okay. You know
6: I don't know. I've never been. I apologize.
4: I haven't either. I don't know. But their new phrase, get around it. Get around it. So now I'm saying that too.
6: Yeah, see, you guys should get around this.
4: Yeah, get around it. It's like, get after, you're for it. I don't know. I'm adopting things.
0: All right. Fox 4 in studio with us. Now, we were just meeting you now, so I will ask you, where are you from?
4: Chicago. Yeah.
6: All right. Yeah, you were named after Walter Payton.
4: I was. Yeah.
0: How about that?
4: Sweetness, the nickname.
6: Are you a Bears fan?
4: I am, and they've like made and break my, actually, they've broken most of my fandom up until this year, really.
0: Yeah, good year this past year.
4: Yeah, I didn't care really as much about the Super Bowl as I did about beating the Packers, though. So, like, to me, that was all a win. My year was a win.
0: Okay.
4: I was not crying as much as I had expected. So, it's nice, too, with my schedule being so early. Sometimes I just, like, can wake up and see the score because I'll miss a late game because I have to go to bed early to, like, be on air. But, yeah, it's this year was good.
0: Okay.
4: Good, better, best. That's
6: so are you Bears only, or does that kind of attach to Blackhawks and the Bulls or Cubs, White Sox?
4: Blackhawks, yes. I don't really watch the Bulls.
6: Okay.
4: I'm more of a Thunder fan because I lived in Oklahoma City before here.
6: That's right.
4: And I had to cover a lot of their stuff when they were getting good. So I guess my affiliation's more that. And then I'm a White Sox fan because I live on the south side of Chicago, not the north side of Chicago. So that's really the only divider. I don't really have a fandom from either.
6: So really
4: but,
6: the Bears is the main thing.
4: Yeah.
0: So when did the TV become the dream for you?
4: First grade.
6: Really?
4: Yeah, just about first grade. We had like a newscaster of the week thing that our teacher made us do. It was like a cardboard box. She'd cut it out and make you like broadcast in front of the classroom. And I was like, I mean, there were a lot of kids in the class that were like, we don't want to do this, like presenting in front of the class. I'm like, oh, put me in.
0: Especially first grade, five to six-year-olds. They don't want to get up there and embarrass themselves
4: you
0: like that.
4: You know who did? I did.
6: That's amazing.
4: I loved it. I gave a presentation on Earth Day. I gave a presentation on, I think, George Bush, who was president around that time. And that was all I wanted to do. And it really just kind of carried me through. I had it easy. You know, there's a lot of people who are like, I still don't know what I want to be growing up. I mean, I was lucky. First grade, I'm like, oh, this is great.
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21: A Better Life with Dr. Sanjay Gupta.
22: For decades, the prevailing wisdom for someone who's had a heart attack has been to put them on beta blockers for the rest of their life. But new research suggests that might not be necessary, and that the benefits of these medications probably taper off after a year or two. On the whole, and for the average person, beta blockers are very safe and very effective. But, as with any medication, they can come with a cost. A financial one, and also potential side effects. We're talking about things like fatigue, dizziness, dry mouth, dry eyes. I want to be clear when I say that you absolutely should talk to your doctor before starting or stopping any medication. Point is, if you're years out from a heart attack and you're in otherwise good health, you might want to ask your doctor about discontinuing beta blockers. You want to, of course, keep up a healthy lifestyle, diet, exercise, and sleep. I'm Dr. Sanjay Gupta, helping you live a better life.
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2: 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Well, welcome back in here for a brand new edition of the Ticket Top 10. So far, we've heard work in progress ponder the Von Miller to Cowboys question to the Cowboys question. And we've met Fox 4's Peyton May as she visited with the invasion. But right now, in at number 8, the hardline call up Minnesota Wild general manager and former Dallas star Bill Guerin.
6: So I wanted to have you on. First of all, where are you joining us from today? It sounds like we're enjoying a summer barbecue or something.
29: Yeah, I am at I'm at our place at the Jersey Shore.
6: Okay.
29: So I'm we're just meeting up with some friends for a couple drinks and appetizers at the Deauville Inn.
0: Love it.
29: In Strathmere, yeah. Beautiful night here.
0: Man, I hope I'm not bothering you too much.
29: If you were bothering me, I wouldn't have done the call.
0: That's okay. That's very fair. That's very fair. Okay. All right. So we let's just ask the question. How has accomplishing what I know was a massive goal of yours, both as a player and then as a general manager, to finally bring a gold to the United States? In the afterglow, what is your sort of reflection? Does it feel as good as you hoped it would feel, sort of thing?
29: Even better. I to be honest with you, I haven't really. I mean, since February, you know, the Olympics happens, all the great stuff, and then we come back, and you know, we get into the trade deadline right away. Then we get into the playoffs, and then it's the off season, and the off season. You know, you hit the ground running in the off season. It's not like you just, you know, take a break. All these other things that you've pushed off for months and months, you know, resurface, and you got to just kind of get your house in order. So I really haven't taken the time to really process it like the way I want to. But man, what a feeling! It's just, you know, this has been, like you said, this has been a lifelong dream of mine since I was 9.
0: Yeah.
29: And the miracle on ice happened, and that struck me like a lightning bolt. And I've always just been very dedicated and, you know, all in with USA Hockey and wanting to achieve this. And, you know, the players did an amazing job. The coaches did an amazing job. It was just, you know, we all really fulfilled a dream. And, you know, it'd been a long time coming. So, I mean, I'm like, it's just really, it's tough to explain.
0: Yeah. And I was thinking about your schedule and obviously your day job as general manager of the Wild and just the NHL season. And even yesterday I was listening to some talking heads wondering about, hey, you know, wonder what Garen's thinking on this contract up there in Minnesota. I won't say which contract. I'm sure you know, but take a breath and hopefully enjoy this, because I was just looking at a picture of the 96 World Cup team, which I enjoyed Lake Placid, but your 96 World Cup team with Modano and Roenick and that whole crew and just you guys winning, that meant so much to me as a USA Hockey kid. And honestly, I had it for 30 years, and I, you know, you keep waiting for the next one, and you were in all those Olympic games, and you would call into us even from the Olympics. And so, I guess what I'm trying to express is that this has been a long time coming. This wasn't a 2 weeks in February thing for you.
29: Yeah, no, absolutely not. Like, and it was, I mean, you know, I'm friends with, you know, a bunch of the guys from the 80 team, guys that live around Minnesota. Robbie McClanahan's a really good friend. I played golf with him, Neil Broughton, and Davey Christian the other day, or a couple weeks ago. And like, just the gap, like we were talking about it, that we hadn't had really a crack at the, I mean, well, we did have a couple cracks at it. We just didn't get it done. And it was just a long time coming. And yeah, so many people put a lot into it. I'm grateful for the effort and the care that everybody put into it. And the give a crap meter was so high. Everybody just wanted to, we just wanted to win.
1: Bill Guerin joining us here on The Ticket. Yeah, like you, I was 8. You said you were 9 for that miracle on ice. And like we are at that age, we just think that's one of our first probably true memories of hockey. At least for me, it certainly was. You think, oh, we must do this all the time.
29: Yeah.
1: And could you ever have imagined the trials and tribulations, not only that you would go through, but others too, before you, just to get back to the level and what, 46 years later to finally break through?
29: Yeah, no, I've thought a lot about all that. Like, you go from 80 and, you know, you look at 84 and 88 weren't real close. I mean, then, you know, you get in 92 and 94, like it's just, you know, and then the teams that I played on, you know, we went through some tough times, you know, after the 96 win, 98, you know, 02, we lose in the gold medal game.
0: Yep.
29: You know, 06, we didn't really have a good tournament. And then, you know, the guys after us came close a couple times. We just couldn't get over the damn hump. And, you know, maybe that's what makes it sweeter, is that we had to build up some scar tissue and you know, through failure. But, you know, I think this group was really special because more than ever, it was a group of all-stars that just bought into roles, you know, and played the way we needed each individual to play. And they didn't care about ice time. They didn't care about role. They bought in. They gave us everything they had. And that's I think, why it worked out.
0: Yeah, honestly, that was my takeaway, Bill. Just all I could think of, and I'm sure you're right there with me, is Herb Brooks and the quote, "I'm not looking for the best players. I'm looking for the right ones." And
29: yep.
0: That's what I saw with you guys. You know, under Four Nations, it's just another one of those close calls. So that... put that one on the list, right? In 2025.
29: Yeah.
0: Where you get
29: that was incredible. Like, amazing hockey, just like the 96 World Cup. It was crazy.
0: Yep.
29: And it was hatred out on the ice, but yeah, we were one goal short, but we were short. And I think the guys had enough, and it was our time. And you know, so many guys, like Hellebuck was incredible in the last game. Jack Hughes, you know, Waranski with the big plays. And it was just, yeah, it was, you know, Matt Boldy's goal, you know, like that wasn't like, you know, some teams, you know, third pairing dudes. That was Makar and Toews that he did that to. So we had, I don't know, it was just a really special group of guys.
0: Yeah, so when you guys are over there, I'm just obviously living and dying with each game and the building drama. And you look back at any, you know, and you've done this with cups, and you can do it in any sport, too. It's just like, okay, this is a game of inches, maybe even less than that, these little moments. And I always come back to that Quinn Hughes goal against Sweden in that overtime, because that's the quarterfinals, right? And
29: yeah,
0: and you just need a moment of brilliance there, and that was the first time I was willing to maybe consider, boy, we might have a shot at this. And I don't know necessarily how we beat Canada, but first we got to get there. And that Quinn Hughes moment against Sweden, I'll never forget that. That was so unbelievable, and that kid's so unbelievable. He's truly
29: so
0: is
29: good, and yeah, what a play! And it was kind of like, you know, he just kind of, it's almost like he called his own shot. He was like, just get out of my way. I'm going to dance this guy, and then get this thing done and over with. And I think I blacked out. I don't. I think the blood stopped rushing to my head. I was borderline heart attack or stroke or something. It was awful.
2: 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Three down and another to go before we head to break, as up next here on the top 10, the sweet spot, get ethical on us, as a member of the San Antonio Spurs lost a job today.
3: The Spurs are going to be looking for another announcer because they're, I think their deal with FanDuel Network is done. So they're going to be on a different platform or a different channel next year. And they're going to have a new play-by-play man. And the guy they've had, Jacob Toby, has been their play-by-play guy since 2024. So a very short run. And the reason he's out, and I think Whip talked about this earlier in the week, but we actually got the news today that he is not going to be with the team, and that's after signing an extension this past June. Apparently, his girlfriend, or I guess then-girlfriend, got on his Instagram account and posted, let me get the quote here, put out, "This is my girlfriend of 6 years," and a photo of them dancing together. "But I cheated on her with Lauren Waters. So feel free to continue following me if you really think I'm a good guy, because I'm not." And Lauren Waters is the sister of Lindy Waters, who is a, you know, bench guy for the San Antonio Spurs, doesn't play very much. And we were wondering just what would the fallout of this be. Well, it turns out he has in fact lost his job with the Spurs. So this sucks for him, sucks for his girlfriend, sucks all the way around. But the ethical question is, should a team be able to fire a broadcaster if he cheats on his girlfriend? Didn't cheat on his wife, cheated on his girlfriend. But I guess when it's the sister of a member of the team, that could be a line that's been crossed. Maybe the perception moving forward of having this guy, and because this thing went absolutely viral.
4: Yeah, I think the last part is the most important part, because it's not just firing someone for because of what they did in their personal life. All of a sudden, you've kind of made it professional when you've brought it into the professional realm,
3: yeah,
4: which is the sister of a player. Now, I think there's a lot of different layers to it. One, even if it wasn't the sister of a player, the manner in which it was revealed, mm-hmm, of her posting on his Instagram account, all that stuff, these sports, all these organizations, they're businesses. And if they feel like you're bad for business, they will get rid of you at that point.
3: Because then it's a headache moving forward. Right. They don't want to deal with any negative perception.
4: Yeah, but in the case of this particular thing where it's Lindy Waters' sister, I think it's even more interesting, because now I wonder, obviously we don't have any inside knowledge of any of this, but I wonder if the organization looks at it almost like we have to stand up for our players, in the sense that now maybe Lindy was totally cool with it.
3: Yeah.
4: Who knows? Like I said, we don't know that. But if he wasn't, like, I feel like it's on, and the onus is on the team to do something about it then.
3: And I'm also curious, like, what if, again, we don't know real hard and fast details about this, but what if Jacob Toby did cheat on his girlfriend? That's very obvious, with the sister of Lindy Waters. But what if he, like, had a relationship moving forward with her? Like, what if, like, this is his soulmate, and they get married and have kids together, and he lost his job because this is how he met his wife?
4: Right.
3: You know?
4: And I mean, it does happen. It usually, to be honest, happens the other way around, where,
3: sure,
4: you know, there might be a, not that it happens all the time, but when it does, a lot of times it's a woman in the media who may have met someone in the organization,
3: right.
4: And it kind of goes on from that. So I think that is one thing that you have to consider here. But also, the biggest thing is, we don't really know how the player felt about it, because if the player was like, hey, I want this guy out, I think the organization absolutely has to make
3: that
4: call.
3: For sure.
4: Like, it doesn't matter if it's a bench player or not, because at that point, you're kind of setting a precedent. You're kind of setting a pattern that you're going to follow forever then.
3: Because Toby, you know, deleted his social media accounts or locked them down, and the Spurs haven't publicly addressed, you know, their side of this.
4: Yeah.
3: But man, just to, I think back on June 18th, he posted that he just got extended. And, you know, you're a young broadcaster. He was a former news anchor in Denver. He called games on Fox Sports and the Pac-12 network. He's one of the up-and-comers in the business. And a side piece just completely derails your career. And then there's also the ethical question, too. And I threw this at my wife today. I said, is the ex-girlfriend or his girlfriend wrong for getting on his social media, and this is how she let everybody know? Is there, like, an ethical question there, or is she totally, like, justified to do this because she's the one that was betrayed?
4: Yeah, I mean, there's always lines that you kind of have, right? And for example, like, you always say, no matter what happens, you can't be violent, you can't hit someone, right? Mm-hmm. And I think that is a very good rule of thumb to follow for everybody. Even if you caught someone cheating, you take proper responses to that. Now, is this a proper response? I don't know. Like, I really don't know, because it's like if you said that she caught him cheating and then she killed him, I'd be like, that's crazy. Like, you can't do that.
3: You can't commit a murder.
4: Yeah, you can't do that no matter what. Even if you were wronged, you can't do that. And you can't even probably beat him. But at this point, like, if you're just blasting him on his own social media, I'm not saying it's an eye for an eye, but what is eye for an eye in that situation?
3: Well, she has ruined his career. Now,
4: that's true.
3: He probably should have thought of that when he was cheating on her, of course.
4: She probably views it as, he ruined my life.
3: Yeah, well, I think...
4: personal life.
3: But again, they're not married.
4: Yeah.
3: I'm guessing they don't have kids together, so they could just split up and go on their separate ways.
4: Yeah.
3: And I'm thinking back to Tom Brenneman and what he said that got slipped out over the air, cost him his job, and it took him a number of years before he landed back, I guess, on his feet, calling games and Now he's calling college football on CW. I've seen that the past few years.
5: I made a comment earlier tonight.
3: But what's worse, what he did or what this Jacob Toby did with the Spurs?
4: Well, in the context of will they get another job again because Brenneman is back on the air, in that context, strictly speaking, you have to look at it, is it going to irk the public or is it going to irk the team that is going to have to make the hire? For example, let me give you an example. How many players in the NFL or on the Kansas City Chiefs get into legal trouble and then continue their NFL career, right? Mm-hmm. As opposed to what Colin Kaepernick did, as opposed to what Tim Tebow expressed, they made those expressions, but teams will bring back that person because even if that's viewed as a much worse thing in the court of public opinion, and objectively probably is way worse than, you know, whatever, though, the teams are like, we don't want to deal with this headache.
3: Yeah.
4: And so we're not going to bring this guy on, not because it's worse than what this other guy did, but we don't have to deal with that constantly. The fan base might, the public might, we might get clowned like we clown the Chiefs all the time now, but as a team, we don't have to deal with that.
3: And I guess I understand from the Spurs side, too, because this guy has been disgraced publicly, and the internet doesn't forget.
4: Yeah.
3: And this is a face of, not the face of your franchise. That's Wemby. That's the players. That could be your coach. But this guy's in your living room every night welcoming you into the product.
4: Yeah.
3: So I understand it from that aspect if you want to just part with him.
4: And then the other part is the longevity thing, right? I mean, he's only been there since 2024.
3: Yeah, what if this was their 30-year veteran, like, team Hall of Fame type guy? Do they just say, well, he did this, so we'll just keep rolling?
4: Well, see, the 30-year thing,
3: the fans love the guy, so I guess we can just deal with this.
4: Maybe, or maybe at that point they're like, well, we've been trying to look for a way out. It's kind of
3: re-up this
4: team. Yeah. Well, no, I'm saying if it was a 30-year guy.
3: Yeah.
4: The hard place to manage is if it's someone that's in their like 16th year, they have a great rapport with the fan base, they're on top of their game, doing great. I don't know what they would do in that situation. I still think because of the player aspect, you have to side with the player and whatever his desires are there.
2: Well, shout out Oklahoma State great Lindy Waters. Unfortunately, due to sports biases, I'm going to have to take him and his sister's side. But you'll bounce back, Spurs, brother. I'm your host, Jay King, and as we continue to work our way down the top 10 list, it's time for a break. But when we get back, DJ is using some of that crazy vacation time he gets to fly halfway across the world. 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
12: 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Halos and the Rangers finish up their 3-game set out at the Globe tonight. Nathan Eovaldi left this game after 6, allowing just 1 run and a couple left on the bases since. It has not gone well, though, as the Angels have scored 4 runs since Peyton Gray came in out of the bullpen. Rangers still lead 6-5 in the 7th. Diamond Talk here after. U.S. forward Christian Pulisic suffered a bone bruise and a microfracture in his leg during the team's Monday night round of 16 loss to Belgium. Pulisic's foot made contact with a Belgian player's leg instead of the ball when he went to kick it in the 52nd minute, which in turn caused him to sub out about 6 minutes later. Pulisic is expected to be back in time for the start of his season in Italy with AC Milan. And Kawhi Leonard will not be headed across the border just yet, as the league, NBA that is putting the Clippers-Raptors trade on hold until they complete their investigation on whether or not LA circumvented the salary cap, paying Leonard through other business ventures. That is the Ticket Ticker, also brought to you by Monkey Sports. 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
12: What up? Welcome back, P1s, to the Metroplex's top sports radio evening countdown show, as appointed by me, Jay King. before we start back up. Coming up later tonight here in the Top 10, Jose Fernandez, the head coach of the Dallas Wings, joins the Hardline.

0: But coming up right now for number 6, Work in Progress has been killing it these past few weeks filling in for the Musers. So it seems only right that DJ has earned himself a vacation.
1: But we are hitting the road next week. On Thursday, I'm going to be out. And I'm going to be gone for about 9 days as my buddy Nick is getting married. Congratulations to Nick and Jordy. And asked where they're getting married, you know, Gary, Indiana.
2: Oh, the best city in America.
1: A lot of choices, a lot of great places here in America. Terrible.
2: Going back to Birmingham, round two?
1: Could have been Birmingham.
3: Cockrell Hill, maybe.
4: Maybe.
2: Travis.
4: Travis. Fly by Travis.
1: Guess maybe there's an event center somewhere on Cockrell Hill. I don't know. It's a weird place to just hold a wedding. That's not much of a destination for a wedding. But
2: at least he ran in here from their pre-show meeting. To
4: I had my bachelor party in Irving.
1: Yeah, that checks out.
2: Oh, really?
4: Yeah, it was during COVID.
2: I didn't know.
1: Yeah, I didn't get invited either.
2: I'm really glad, though, either. Yeah, you'd have given us all lupus or something.
1: No, or worse. So my buddy and his bride are getting married in Trechtinghausen, Germany.
4: What?
1: At Burg Reichenstein, a traditional castle on the Rhine River in Germany. And if you look it up, I sent y'all a link. It's kind of modernized. They've gone back, all of these castles. It's really cool. You look at videos, and travel, I think, is completely different now versus when I was a kid. Because now, whenever you know that you're going to go somewhere, you watch 100 YouTube videos on professional travel bloggers who have gone to every restaurant, every hotel, every
4: Guy Fieri.
1: Every Guy Fieri, I guess. Mm-hmm. And looked at all the sites and tells you what is worth it, what isn't worth it, what are the problems, and all of that. So it takes, I think, a lot of the headache and a lot of the stress out of potentially traveling somewhere that you're not real familiar with. But I'm still a little intimidated because I've never been overseas and are...
2: Anywhere?
1: Overseas, yeah.
2: Okay, I guess you've been to Mexico, yeah.
1: Yeah, but it's going to be a quickie as we're going to be 3 days in Germany, essentially, in the Rhine River Valley. Then we're going to do 3 days in Nice, France, with a buddy of mine and his lovely lady. And then, for me, the number one thing of what we're going to be doing on this one is we're going to fly out to Zurich and then train it to Interlaken, where you're just up in the mountains, essentially, and it's amazing hiking, it's amazing...
4: In Switzerland?
1: In Switzerland, yeah. If you are into things like skydiving or parasailing, you know, any of the extreme stuff like that where you're flying through the air, it's about as choice in the world as you're... within eyesight of the Matterhorn and of several of the world's biggest peaks and mountain ranges and the most majestic, basically the most majestic scenery you could possibly get in the world. It's all just kind of right in that area.
2: Yeah, that sounds fun. I've tried like indoor skydiving, you know, those places. I just couldn't get off the ground.
1: Giving it all she's got.
2: They had the fans redlining.
4: There's like bolts out of the machine flying across the room from the pressure.
2: I'm just laying there.
1: I'll just give you your money back, sir. Just don't write
2: Come
1: a negative
2: on,
1: review.
2: I got the squirrel suit on, just ready to take off, and barely even got an inch off the ground.
1: So it's going to be... I did spring for one thing. We're doing direct flights.
2: Okay.
1: So it's DFW to Frankfurt, and then it's going to be Frankfurt to Nice, and then Nice to Zurich... and then Zurich back to DFW. So there's not going to be going to Heathrow or anything like that. Or
2: how long are those flights?
4: 5 flights?
1: 11 hours. 11 hours for DFW too. And I'm already dreading that because I'm not a huge person, I guess you would say, but I'm uncomfortable in plane seats. I get real squirmy. I want to stand up, but at the same time, there's nowhere to go. I start to get a little anxious, and I just feel like I feel like I can't move. And that's on a 3-hour flight, 4-hour flight at most. 11 hours is a little bit intimidating to me right now.
2: Yeah, that my worry on any flight like that, even the shorter ones like you were saying, is that thought is going to hit my mind while I'm on the plane, and then my brain's going to start to take over and go... You know, you couldn't get out of this situation right now, even if you wanted. You're just stuck up here. And then you really start getting antsy, and that's why I have to basically drug myself like a circus elephant.
1: Start sweating looking at the door.
2: Yeah.
1: The emergency pull.
2: I mean, I have to be...
3: I could get out.
2: I have to have flight attendants bucket brigade me on and off the plane. Because I am just so Xanax to the gills that I can't stand it.
1: And that's...
2: So 11 hours sounds like hell.
1: And we leave on a Thursday at 4 p.m. Dallas time. And we will get there to Frankfurt, Germany, which then you've got another like hour and a half train ride from the airport to the place.
2: Uh-huh.
1: It's going to be a lot. It's definitely going to be a headache. You get there. I forgot what I was going to say. We leave at 4 p.m. on a Thursday, and we get there Friday morning at 10 a.m. ish their time.
2: So that's the where the jet lag gets you, and they tell you don't go to bed.
1: You got a full day whenever we get there, and there's of course wedding activities planned, and the check in at the hotel isn't until 3 or 4 o'clock. Not exactly sure there, so we're gonna have some time between by the time we get there to the original place that we're staying for the wedding, and when we can actually even if we wanted to take a nap of some kind that we could. A couple of other things I wanted to point out here.
2: Can I ask you, though, real quick, the guy that's getting married here, just what does he do for a living?
4: If he's getting married in a castle.
1: He does advertising sales.
2: Okay.
1: He does sales.
2: Does well?
1: He's definitely not from like a wealthy family or anything.
2: No,
1: he's
2: just a normal guy.
1: He's just my buddy from college.
2: Interesting.
1: He does well, and she does
2: pretty
1: well.
2: Because, I mean, is this not... set you back quite a bit, or do I have no idea?
1: It's setting us back just visiting
2: quite
1: a bit. So, yeah, I can't imagine. And doing our own wedding stuff at the same time that's a month away, yeah, I can't imagine what they're paying for this.
2: Is that why you're having to eat leftover breakfast sandwich?
1: We're just bringing pizza rolls for the trip, and that's all we're eating the entire... We're getting a Costco-sized bag of pizza rolls. We're just going to have some freezer blocks of ice in there in the luggage and just eat that the whole time.
2: And then just sit on them and warm them up on the plane?
1: Yeah.
2: Like a mother hen,
1: like an MRE, like a human MRE.
2: I don't think they're putting pizza rolls in our MREs. I hope they would treat our troops a little better.
1: Nothing wrong with pizza rolls. I thought about ham because we've done a lot of. I mean, whenever you're over there, one of the first things I think of is want to try a bunch of the food. You hear France has crazy food that's going to be really good. Found this one, the traditional sandwich of Nice, France is called a pan bagnat or banat. It's called, or which means translates to bathed bread. The ingredients here, Ham. Would you eat this sandwich?
4: All right,
2: how do you
4: tell
2: spell
4: you
2: that,
4: out.
2: By the way?
4: Yeah.
1: PANBAGNAT. Fresh, crisp vegetables.
4: Out.
1: Canned tuna. A simple dressing. So the filling is tuna, hard-boiled eggs, sliced tomatoes, radishes, scallions, green bell peppers, and olives de Nice.
2: Boy, that is 0 for 11.
4: Yeah.
2: For Hamon over there.
1: And also it says sometimes crushed anchovies or basil.
2: Oh, just for
1: right
2: a
1: on top.
2: Salty element, yeah.
0: Well, if DJ's gone, who does that put in the big chair pulling the strings to the hard line? Let's hope it's Dylan Reed. I'm your top 10 host, J.E. King, and coming up for our halfway point in the night, let's toss it to our friends at the hard line, where they see if it's time for the Rangers to move on from center fielder Evan Carter.
5: So Evan Carter, highly drafted player, right? A couple years ago, the 2020 draft, I believe, that they drafted him, and obviously burst onto the scene in 2023 and just captured everyone's hearts, because here's this young rookie out of the minors who shows up in September and played in 23 games and hit .306 with an ops over 1,000, and then went to the...
6: Is there a playoff moment from 2023 that you remember about Evan Carter?
7: It's the Altuve play. The double off second. The doubling him off second when he missed the bag and he caught it up against the wall.
6: The catch where the wall goes back in Houston, right?
5: Yes.
6: Unbelievable.
7: Absolutely.
6: I think about that all the time.
7: It's a great play.
6: Every time there's a game in Houston, I think about Evan Carter's big moment.
5: But he also had a great postseason at the plate.
6: Yeah.
5: And look, they're probably not going to the World Series without him, because he popped on the scene so big.
6: I remember that offseason after their World Series champions, is, do you believe we now get Evan Carter
7: yep.
6: and Wyatt Langford, and we're adding it, both of them, to a World Series champion. The sky's the limit, Rich.
5: Not really. Because he followed that up by playing in 45 games the next season. Back problem, right?
7: Yep.
6: Oh, yeah.
5: Never good with a 21-year-old to have back problems.
6: He's had his back problems.
5: And he hit 188 that year. Last year, he managed to stick around for 63 games and hit 247. But, man, he's played a career high in games already this year, 74. And I can't tell you.
6: That's an incredible stat right there.
5: That career high is 74.
6: Yeah.
5: And this is considered.
6: Because he just passed 200 at-bats.
5: Yeah.
6: Which also is a career high.
5: Uh-huh. Yeah. And he's had, this is third full, technically full season.
6: Mm-hmm.
5: I cannot tell you how much I power down when they get two guys on and the sixth or seventh spot in the order comes up and he's dragging his 183 batting average to the plate. And I know that he's highly thought of because he was a high draft pick, and he definitely has a lot of pluses. Man, if he could hit 220 and get on base a lot more, he'd be a threat because he is danger on the base paths. He causes havoc on the base paths. I believe he's 11 for 11 on stolen bases this year, which that's a pretty decent number for a guy, A, who doesn't get on a lot, and B, to not get thrown out at all.
6: Mm-hmm.
5: I mean, there are not many steals going on in baseball these days.
6: Right.
5: He is really terrific in the outfield. I mean, he can chase down anything out there in center field. He is a great player to have in center field. He robs home runs. He's got a really good arm as well. That bat of his just is, it's not working. And they tried to protect him from lefties for a while, and it really didn't make a whole lot of difference because he didn't hit righties either.
7: Yeah, he definitely, when he first got up here, we thought this is going to be a guy that's going to hit 280 to 300.
5: Sure.
7: And the injuries kept derailing him almost to the point where he's almost like a poor man's Brian Buxton in a way, in that he had this unbelievable talent in center field, and every time we thought we were going to get something from him, he winds up on the injured list. And, you know, similar position, similar type of player, Buxton more power. But, yeah, I thought Evan Carter, when he got up here initially, he's going to be your top of the order type of guy.
5: Yeah.
7: It just hasn't panned out that way. He has the makings for it, as we said, plus he's good at working the count. That's why he has that nickname. But it just hasn't panned out, and I'm wondering, is it just lingering effects of the injury or the multiple injuries?
5: He's only had one DL stint this year, and again, he's played 74 of their, 92 games, I think, this year, which that's good, but he just has too many big holes in that swing. He's kind of free swinging, too, I think, at times, and he just, I'm about to say I'm done with seeing him come up in critical situations because it's not panning out.
6: How do teams see defensive center fielders nowadays? There's a line where you're like, okay, if he runs well and he covers the ground in center field and he is a plus defensive run saved guy and all that sort of thing, and at that premium position, we're willing to sacrifice him well down the lineup and just kind of live with it. Now, you're not going to pay big money for it. But I seem to recall, I'm going to pull a name here from when I first got to town. I seem to recall that was the general profile of, like, Tom Goodwin.
7: Oh, yeah.
5: Yes.
7: Steal a base guy. But he was top of the order.
6: Yeah.
5: He could get on base.
6: Yeah. And I think that's probably the difference is he did a pretty good job of working his way on base.
5: Who was the center fielder here before?
7: Daryl Hamilton? Maybe?
5: No.
6: What do you mean?
5: Before Evan Carter.
6: Oh, right before him?
5: Yeah. Because he was a guy that they kind of buried down in the order.
7: That is a good question. So, oh, Tavares.
5: Leody Tavares. It was Leody Tavares.
6: Yes, that's exactly who it is.
5: That's a guy who was a great outfielder, great center fielder. They buried him in the order because he was not a great hitter, and that ended up ultimately costing him his job here.
7: He drew a walk ahead of the Corey Seager home run.
5: Hey, now.
6: But seriously, Leody Tavares is exactly what we're describing, though. Never had, like, an ops plus anywhere close to... that's triple digits.
7: That's okay, though. You can put up with that on the defensive side if the rest of your offense is picking up that spot in the order around
6: that's
7: it.
6: Right.
7: And that but just hasn't
6: that just
7: happened.
6: Isn't the case no. with this team.
5: No, and I mean, Carter's on base is 300, his ops is 629, and that's not producing much for you right there.
6: No, it's incredibly frustrating.
5: I'm surprised he has 22 RBIs, honestly. Because he has struggled so much. It's probably a reflection of he does have 7 home runs. But
6: now, he is 23.
5: I know.
6: And that's, you know, you look at like the Josh Young profile and you're like, wow, Josh Young figured it out. Why can't Evan? I will remind the class, Josh Young's 28.
7: Yeah.
6: So.
7: And a much higher draft pick.
5: Oh, and by the way, he kind of hit as a rookie.
7: Right.
6: Right.
5: On
6: so
5: World Series team.
6: Yeah. Yeah, you're right. 8th overall, which is different than second rounder. Yeah, look, I don't know, man. Maybe the issue is you just don't have a better idea in center field.
5: Well, it's Wyatt Langford.
6: Wyatt Langford,
5: who can't stay healthy.
7: But there's another problem there. Also a good defensive outfielder, but the same type of thing. Do you want him playing that position as opposed to say left field? And ideally, you would have Langford in left and Carter in center. And Nimmo and right. That would be your outfield,
5: sure.
7: Ideally.
5: Yeah. Yeah, that's what they want.
7: Yeah.
5: Maybe they'll have that tonight, by the way, because Langford's being activated.
7: Langford is DHing tonight.
5: Oh, is he?
7: Yes, because he did not go on a rehab stint.
5: Okay. All right. That's fine.
6: Is there an everyday player underneath the surface that is even close? That could be like a everyday starter?
7: In the outfield?
6: I would honestly say any position player.
0: We'll either get something out of him via trade or send his ass to the minors so he can just learn to hit left-handed pitching, because it's just kind of sad now. It was cute, okay, you dealt with it when he was young. I mean, he's still young now, but I mean, you dealt with it when he was 20, 21, 22, but now, dude, either poop or get off the pot. It's getting old, but thanks for the ring, though. I'm your host, Jay King, with only 4 more segments left tonight. So leading it off when we get back, it'll be the invasion as they see if it's worth it for the Cowboys to go after Von Miller. 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
0: This is The Ticket Top 10, your side piece from our full day of broadcasting, bringing you only the fun and exciting bits. I won't tell if you won't, if you heard it here, so you can say you heard it on the time that the actual show comes on, but deep down, I'll know you heard it on the Top 10. Still to come up here tonight, though, Evan Grant is mad at the Texas Rangers, and he calls into the sweet spot. But right now, in for number four, the invasion, see if Von Miller and the Cowboys actually have a mutual interest in one another.
6: So we were out at Big 12 Media Days yesterday. Get back to the house, and man, about mid-afternoon or so, I start seeing this thing popping up, kind of a headline on a couple of different websites of the name Von Miller attached to the Dallas Cowboys. And, of course, Von Miller, who grew up in the area, played college football down at A&M.
7: High school at DeSoto.
6: Right. And is one of the great all-time pass rushers in NFL history. He's going to walk into the Hall of Fame whenever he decides to retire. He's now 37 years old. And I think it's such a name that we all recognize. And you look at the Cowboys and what they offer for you coming off the edge, and you would imagine that even 37-year-old Von Miller might be able to offer you a little something. And this is a guy who played 1 year for the Commanders last year and led their team in sacks. He had 9 sacks for Washington last year.
7: And then you even look at the Cowboys roster last year that they bring in Jadeveon Clowney, and he leads the team in sacks with 8.5. So yeah. You look and say, all right, everyone's excited. We've just talked about this so much, especially with the hiring of Christian Parker, that I think they expect him to be the star. You want to elevate this defense, it's going to start with the guy who's coordinating this thing. And now we just find the other pieces and put these guys in the right situations. But when you look at this roster and you say, all right, who's going to rush the passer? Even 37-year-old Von Miller will give you a question mark over your head saying, yeah, if that happens, I think he would still right now be the leading sack getter on this squad. Is that saying good on Von Miller or bad with the way this team is constructed? Who knows? But he knows what he's doing as far as stirring the soup by posting a picture of himself in a Cowboys uniform. He knows exactly what he's doing. And it's probably stoking the flames of everyone around here saying, oh my gosh, not even knowing or realizing what he's done to have the noise and chatter loud enough to maybe that happens. And he was at the World Cup game with Dez and Emmitt Smith. So it's right. Just everything is kind of adding up to the fact that, oh, is that happening? And I think it's accomplishing exactly what he wants to right now because we're talking about it. I think that's exactly what the
6: and maybe
7: what it is.
6: It's an open pitch to the Cowboys. Hey, I want to play for you guys, which I thought was interesting. And so he was on this podcast with RJ Ochoa, who is the editor-in-chief for a really good website that follows the Cowboys called Blogging the Boys. And he had Von Miller on to talk about this partnership that he has with Raising Cane's and the sack summit that he does. And he basically flat out asked him about his interest in playing for the Cowboys.
24: You know, I've always I grew up here in Dallas. You know, I've always had a special place in my heart for the Dallas Cowboys.
1: If I play for the Dallas Cowboys this year, I only have to drive 20 minutes to work. My mom and dad, this will be the first time that my mom and dad don't have to fly to every single game. My mom has been to every single game that I've ever played in, and she'll be able to drive to all the home games. And, you know, I got so many family members here. My kids are here. My family is here. Girlfriend is here. Everybody's here. It'll just be easy to work it out. So you never really know. You know, we talked about that magnetic field in College Station. Maybe, you know, the magnetic field here in Dallas get me there. So I would love to play for the Dallas Cowboys. It'd be amazing.
2: Well, consider the Cowboys being pitched. I mean, that is about as open a plea as you, since Earl Thomas ran down the tunnel and said, come get me.
3: Yeah, exactly right. And it's always the hometown kid that wants to play for one of these hometown teams that just never really quite works out in Dallas. Hardly ever.
2: Yeah.
3: Especially when they're in their prime. And again, 37-year-old Von Miller would still probably lead this team in sacks the way it's constructed right now, which it is. But, you know, they have a full roster right now. They would definitely have to make some moves. But I think any Cowboy fan just listening to that and trying to get prepared for a training camp would say, yeah, I would take the miles and the tread that's on the tires of Von Miller more than some other unknown guy or some undrafted free agent that maybe they signed to just give a shot at training camp or whatever. Why not? Because you're trying to adjust these rosters all the time, and you wonder if it's one of those, all right, is he still going to hang around? Almost like what Jadeveon Clowney did last year. Just kind of hang around, and then, there's an injury, there's a need, you see that you're lacking a bit in this, then we'll see if we can bring him along or whatever. But he's definitely putting the full court press on to see if the Cowboys are definitely interested.
2: Yeah, and that's one of those things that, as you mentioned, even at the age that he's at. So the last three seasons, two previous seasons in Buffalo before he went to Washington last year, the last three seasons, he's playing about a third of the snaps. He is a pass rush specialist. He would come on the field for opportunities against the pass and try to not only improve what you're getting on the field, but I got to imagine a guy like that, and I'm sure Clowney helped a little bit, but Donovan Ezeraku, who they're still very high on, who was a beast coming out of Boston College, rookie year, I don't know, flashed as much as they thought maybe he would. He only had a couple of sacks, but he had moments for sure, and you can see that there's a lot of potential there. Obviously, the trade for Rashawn Gary, what's he going to bring you? You've got Malachi Lawrence here now, who they're very, very high on as your first-round draft pick this year.
3: It is a rookie, though. And you wonder how long it's going to take to get adjusted. You don't feel like you have that true veteran presence at that position on the edge to go and get after the quarterback.
2: Especially if Von Miller can come in here and give you, hell, 7 sacks. Doesn't have to be 9. Then you're looking at a guy and going, okay, that was fantastic for a third of the snaps. And you can teach these kids something with Lawrence and Ezeraku and James Houston, who's still here and was, I believe, second in the behind Clowney last year.
3: He had 5.5.
2: Yeah.
3: Yeah. 8.5 and 5.5 in that second, right.
2: And Leofau, who now they've moved to that kind of edge position to see if he's going to be able to give you a little something. So
3: just a lot of question marks. And the one thing you wouldn't have is a question mark about Von Miller.
2: No.
3: You know exactly what he is and what he can do.
2: Yes.
3: I just don't know if it's going to get loud enough for them to say, okay. It just feels like the Cowboys are always hesitant to bring in a guy like that to come in, and you just have that one single role. And I don't know. I don't feel like it's a move that's in their DNA to make.
2: Yeah, which is wild because you look at some of the names that are there listed where the edge would be, and I'd rather have him than for sure the bottom 3 or 4 guys. But how they've built this together, and also, like I said, a veteran who's a walk-in Hall of Famer, the way that he prepares, the way that he goes about his film preparation, the way that he takes care of his body, those types of things have a value.
3: Yeah, voice. Voice in a locker room is probably way more than anything else, and we always talked about that with the lack of having that with the Cowboys because DeMarcus Lawrence and Jordan Lewis, they were voices in a locker room. They left, and they were missed. And now it feels like Quinnen Williams has kind of stepped up and going to be that guy because he's the best player that they have on defense. But you can always use someone else that has that veteran presence that's been there and done that, that can teach these guys the way to go about their careers.
2: I mean, the guy's got 2 rings.
3: Right.
2: One in Denver and with the Rams when they made that trade for him. I mean, he knows how to win championships, which is something not a lot of people in this franchise know how to do anymore.
3: No, they don't.
0: Live It Up one last day this week with the world's most dangerous midday show as they're back tomorrow on the ticket from 9 to 1. A.M. to P.M., that is. And actually, after thinking about it earlier in the show, I would say pull that Von Miller trigger, but since I've had some segments to ponder, decide upon it, I'm actually putting the safety on because having Von Miller would either be too much on the headlines each week or it'd be way too big of a distraction when he does nothing. I'm your host, Jay King, and coming up next here on the Top 10, right after a break, let's go to the sweet spot and Evan Grant for a good old ripping sesh on your Texas Rangers. 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
30: A better life with Dr. Sanjay Gupta.
31: For decades, the prevailing wisdom for someone who's had a heart attack has been to put them on beta blockers for the rest of their life. But new research suggests that might not be necessary, and that the benefits of these medications probably taper off after a year or two. On the whole, and for the average person, beta blockers are very safe and very effective. But, as with any medication, they can come with a cost. A financial one, and also potential side effects. We're talking about things like fatigue, dizziness, dry mouth, dry eyes. I want to be clear when I say that you absolutely should talk to your doctor before starting or stopping any medication. Point is, if you're years out from a heart attack and you're in otherwise good health, you might want to ask your doctor about discontinuing beta blockers. You'll want to, of course, keep up a healthy lifestyle, diet, exercise, and sleep. I'm Dr. Sanjay Gupta, helping you live a better life.
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0: Well, and welcome back, P1s, friends. I can't think of anything else. Dogs, cats, fish, anyone else randomly who is listening, you know, maybe someone left it on in the house to have sound playing on in the background, or maybe you're listening to this instead of watching that Rangers game. And honestly, I probably don't blame you, because yesterday's game sucked so bad. But speaking of that really bad game, I'm your host, Jay King, here for the top 10. So starting it off for lucky number three, let's join the sweet spot as they called up Dallas Morning News Rangers beat writer himself, and someone who got a non-answer to his question from manager Skip Schumacher yesterday. It's Evan Grant.
12: We were doing the post game last night, and we heard you ask questions after a 13-1 loss to Skip Schumacher. First off, I hope you're okay after having to sit through that last night. And this team, I think you were alluding to, you know, how can you have such a fun comeback win one night and then just look like this? Evan, this just might be a 500 team as we're over 90 games into the season.
13: Yeah, I mean, I think that's what Tim Kalishaw wrote a day earlier. It's kind of what I wrote last night. And, you know, there just is no consistency. The only thing that's consistent about this team is the level of inconsistency. And there are some things, Sean, that you would like to think that could work in this team's favor. Certainly they could get Corey Seager back, and they should get Wyatt Langford back soon, and maybe that changes the offensive dynamic. But are we betting on that dramatically at this point in time? I just don't know. I mean, we've gone, I think, the last 326 games of the Rangers' history, and they are 163-163. It's just been a very mediocre club for a very long time with no real direction on the field.
14: Evan, I'm just curious, when you look at the way the Rangers are playing on the field and then you look at the standings, it's kind of hard to reckon those things, especially with the trade deadline and All-Star break, all that kind of stuff coming up, not just for this season, but just overall the vision of this team. How do you kind of sort out where this team is, how good they actually are, especially considering the division that they're playing in right now?
13: Yeah, I mean, so the one thing I would say about, like, the long-term future, it's really cloudy, and that has nothing to do with just the personnel that the Rangers have right now, but who knows what the financial situation is going to be next year in Major League Baseball, the economic situation, or the collective bargaining agreement will eventually look like, and that may change how every team is constructed. So I think at the moment, you know, the focus is, can this team win this year? And I asked somebody that last night, and the answer I got back was, can it make the playoffs? Absolutely. Who is the competition for that playoff spot? For if you're talking about the last wild card spot, Houston's certainly competition. Do we believe Minnesota is long-term competition? I'm not so sure. Boston's hot right now, but they're still five games back. And then you start getting worse and worse after that. So I don't know that there's going to be real hot competition for that final wild card spot. Is this team good enough to win a World Series? I don't know that I thought they were good enough to win the World Series in 23, and then they rolled off 11 straight wins on the road. So, you know, that it goes back to the old adage, right? Get to the dance and see what happens. And you could do worse than having a fresh and healthy Corey Seager and Wyatt Langford in the middle of your lineup at that point in time. But I think right now, you know, it is a game of the next 3 weeks. They've got, I believe they've got 3 weeks to go to the deadline, right? A little bit over 3 weeks. They've got 10 games against the Astros and Mariners, the two head-to-head competitors in the division. Seven of those are at home. That should work in the Rangers' favor, but it then goes back to Sean's point about a 500 club. They haven't played well at home. They haven't played well against losing teams. They haven't played well in the division. So they're going to have to prove something that they haven't proven to this point this year.
12: Talking to Evan Grant, Morning News beat writer for the Texas Rangers, and I want to go to Corey Seager because I know you've written about him. I know he spoke in the room the other day. He's still not swinging a bat as he's dealing with a back at the age of 32. You asked him about potentially switching positions. He said no. And now we're getting some national attention about the thing that we've been a little worried about here lately. Is this morning I'm reading Ken Rosenthal and Will Salmon in The Athletic talking about, you know, just what are the Rangers going to do with Corey Seager as he's been to the IL six times in 2 years, $155 million left on the contract. After this year, he does have 10-5 rights. He currently has a limited no trade. And just the fact that there's a national dialogue now of potentially the Rangers, I don't know, considering selling Corey Seager if, in fact, things go south the next 3 weeks. What do you make of just where he is right now and what the organization is feeling about their highest-paid player?
13: Well, the biggest problem I have with what Ken wrote, and I think a lot of that is stuff that we have reported, but the biggest problem I have with what Ken wrote is, at what point in time is Corey going to get back on the field and be able to demonstrate that he's got value to a team this year before the deadline? I don't see him coming back until maybe that Seattle series. Maybe I could be wrong, but I don't see him coming back until that Seattle series a week ahead of the deadline. And then you're talking about a guy who, yeah, he's got a great track record, but he is still hitting under 200. He does have two back issues this season alone. And if the Rangers have to consider the possibility of Corey Seager moving to another position, certainly other clubs have to consider that as well. And that's only going to diminish his value that much more. So what are you going to get for Corey Seager at the deadline? Could you trade him at the deadline? Yeah. Could you get real value for him? I'm not sure at this point. And what I wrote, I guess about 10 days ago, was it just puts the Rangers in an awful situation because they can't count on him to really help them win the division, and they can't count on him to be the piece that is a franchise remaking trade centerpiece. So it's a really tough spot for the Rangers right now. And maybe the best thing that could happen is that he gets back on the field, he plays, the Rangers hold on to him. Maybe they get to the postseason this year. Maybe they have a little bit of a run. And even with the 10-5 thing next year, if you're willing to pay down some of that contract and you're willing to send him to a place that he would be willing to take a deal to, then maybe you trade him then and say, okay, we need to get out in front of this. But I just don't see a real avenue for the Rangers here to get value for him at the deadline.
12: Yeah, I agree with you. And I'm curious, and I know that CY and company haven't flat out probably told you about just their thoughts about him moving positions, but what do you think they're thinking about, not in the here and now, but maybe a year or two down the road as far as where he could land if he's still with the Rangers?
13: I mean, I don't think that anybody in the Rangers thought that when they signed him that he was going to spend all 10 years at shortstop.
12: Sure.
13: And I just think the last 2 years have just really raised questions about is being in the middle of the diamond and the amount of demand that injury puts on, the demand that puts on the body, is that keeping him off the field? And it's hard to be a centerpiece player when you're missing 50 games a year, which is basically what he's going to average over a 4-year period. So do you have to focus on how do you get him into the lineup more often? The idea this year was to play him a little bit more at DH, get him some DH days. That hasn't materialized, partly because he hasn't been healthy, partly because Jack Peterson has been so good.
12: Right.
13: But I do think it's got to be a conversation going forward that you have to look at the possibility of Seager not playing shortstop. He's going to be a 33-year-old next year with, at this point in time, you have to say, does he have a back condition?
0: Well, maybe put that Evan at center and against left-handed pitching, and you'll get the same results probably. So maybe it doesn't really matter at the end of the day. But it really couldn't hurt, could it? At least for a couple games. Sorry, Evan. Grant. I'm your host, Jay King, and coming up next, for Seggy number 2, work in progress, see how the current CBA is killing a certain type of player in the NBA.
1: The inspiration of this came from a very odd place, which was the social media of Kyle Kuzma.
12: Perennial punching bag, laughing stock among NBA people, NBA-centric yes. people.
1: Which, even when we were talking about this beforehand, I said, you know, with Kuzma, I do think you have to take everything with a little bit of a grain of salt, because in a league where everyone obviously has to think very highly of themselves, I don't think anyone thinks more highly of themselves without the actual talent than Kyle Kuzma.
12: Yeah, I wonder how much of that is just his time in LA, of that rubbing people the wrong way, because he's not a bad player. You could do no. way worse. He just seems maybe overpaid.
1: And there was a very nearby alternate reality where he's a Maverick.
12: Yeah,
1: where absolutely. Nico Harrison was trying to get him here, and then he ended up settling for other parts. But he put out this big post, which looks like it was written by AI. Either way, the sentiment is that the current CBA and the way that NBA free agency is structured is selling you on the idea of parity, but in actuality is hurting the league. And I think if you start to dive into it, you can see what he's talking about. The most obvious surface level thing would be the fact that we have a new NBA champion every single year. And we have not had a repeat champion since the Warriors in the mid-aughts. And now, with the way that the CBA is set up, with the way that the second apron is really hamstringing teams, it's nearly impossible for you to build a great roster, have a championship season, and then retain all of those guys, because if you do, you're probably going to be knocking up against that second apron. And if you pass that second apron, then you can't do anything.
12: Yeah. You heard Dolan after the Knicks, shortly after the Knicks championship run. They're not going past the second apron. You saw what Boston did to completely tear things down and go in completely different directions.
1: That's one of the worst ones to me.
12: Yeah.
1: Because that team could have been good for a while.
12: Yeah. They just, guys are making a lot of money. And I guess the Jaylen Brown next however many years of him making 60-plus million, I guess that was just unconscionable. But Kuzma's tweet, it was very long, but meat of this. He said, teams are no longer making purely basketball decisions. They're making fear-based apron decisions. That means good players get squeezed, homegrown cores get broken up, fan-favorite teams lose their identity, and the overall product loses some of the nostalgia and continuity that made people fall in love with the NBA in the first place. Too often it feels like players are informed after the fact, referring to CBA issues, instead of being truly educated and empowered before decisions are made. So he's making the argument here that the league has these this roster of extremely qualified negotiators and lawyers and everything that kind of bamboozled these guys when CJ McCollum is the president of the basketball CBA, is that right?
1: The Players Union.
12: The Players Union, yeah. It's all, you know, Kuzma is basically saying, he's basically throwing all of the player representation under the bus and saying that we were taken advantage of, and if it happens again, then we're going to be staring up at this even worse than we already are.
1: I mean, they were.
12: Yeah.
1: The CBA is not player friendly, and I know people are going to hear that and recoil and go, what do you mean? Aren't I seeing players get paid $60 million or $70 million? What do you mean that they're getting shafted? In comparison to the way these are set up in other leagues and what the owners are getting, Yes, that is absolutely the case, because when it comes to team building, teams are worried about going into that second apron, because if you don't know what that is, it's the second luxury tax that you can pay if you go over the salary cap in the NBA. And if you reach that second penalty, basically, then the NBA starts to heavily punish you. They can take away your picks. They can restrict what players you can sign.
2: The money is more complicated in trades. You have to make it work that way.
1: They basically say, okay, whatever roster you have now, you're stuck with.
2: Your mid-level, non-taxpayer mid-level exception is gone. Clearly, it's very punitive, because almost no teams. What, Cleveland was the only team last year, I think, that went above the second apron.
1: And you'll hear GMs and owners flat out saying, like you said with James Dolan, we're terrified of that. We don't want to do that. And I think that they use that, though, as a fear tactic when negotiating with players, by saying, well, we can't pay you this. We don't want to be a second apron team.
2: And we owe so much now to our top tier guys that we're just going to have to round out the roster with extremely cheap pieces. All of a sudden, that guy that maybe during the heyday of the last decade or so, you think, wow, I can't believe that guy's making $25 or $30 million a year. That is going away. The middle class of the NBA is what is going away. And those middle class guys are usually the guys that get your team over the top in playoff situations. Those are the Jason Terrys of the world. The guys that, you know, maybe they're not the superstar on their team, but they're absolutely somebody that you need. And instead, I think the product might be getting watered down a little bit, to where we kind of need to go young. We need a lot of guys on rookie contracts. We need Ryan Nemhard to work. We need Brandon Williams. You know, we need these guys that are less heralded, but they don't make a lot of money. And if you're just looking at it, taking the emotion out of it and just doing stats on page, it probably does make a lot of sense to pay a lot less to have a guy that's not quite as productive, but also isn't putting you in danger of getting into that second apron.
1: Yeah, and until they can renegotiate the CBA, there's just something they're going to have to deal with. And I wish that when they do get back to the negotiating table, they can figure out how to alleviate this. Because like you said, the middle class is hurting. You're not going to see guys like Wes Matthews. And remember when he was getting that big contract? And even at that time, I thought, man, these guys' contracts are a little bloated. But I don't think this was the way to alleviate that. But when they get back to the table to negotiate, I think what needs to be talked about is a way to retain your own players, especially guys that maybe you drafted, and not have to hit that second apron. Because the discrepancy for me right now is teams have the ability to pay guys more with their bird rights. But there is nothing in place for your salary cap that alleviates you if you're going to go over what other teams can pay. So if you have a guy's bird rights and you can pay him more than anyone else and you can offer him an extra year, that's great, because you can keep that guy. But now you have to pay him more, and that's going to go up against your cap, and there's no financial incentive for you or within the structure that says you using that doesn't count towards the cap. So now you're basically hurt by doing that, because you're having to pay more for a player than any other team would. So why would you want to do that?
0: Well, that'll do it for us tonight, P1s, for a Thursday edition of the Ticket Top 10. 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I believe after that World Cup kick-around show from 8 to 10, but, you know, maybe listen from 7 p.m. just to be safe. 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Nope. Actually, I lied. Coming up next is Diamond Talk. 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
8: 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Ask them how the posts in their feed make them feel. These apps are built to be addictive, so kids, all of us in fact, will keep coming back for more, even when we are made to feel worse. It's bizarre. You might need to help your son or daughter reset their algorithm by unfollowing certain accounts and following or interacting with more positive ones. They might need suggestions of other healthier things to do, or to see you leading the way by example and putting your own phone away. In the run-up to bedtime, everyone's phone should go away, no questions asked. And if you need some help sort of, I guess, resetting expectations, try engaging parents of your kids' friends for a more coordinated effort. I'm Dr. Sanjay Gupta, helping you live a better life.
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0: back over 500 to 47-46. Back in first place in the American League West, thanks to a Mariners loss tonight. And how about Wyatt Langford? We needed a hero, and he stepped up there in the ninth with a walk-off double to win it. Actually, I guess technically it was a single, but would have been a double otherwise. And yeah, this was a fun one, and it was a game where Texas seemingly was in control, Michael, yep, with a good Evaldi start, but they let a 6-1 lead get away as the Halos scored 5 in the 7th.
1: They were teetering on the brink of this being one of the worst losses of the year. Up 6-1, give up 5, as you said. All of that in the 7th inning. Jacob Latz threw 41 pitches, which probably alters your plan for him this weekend.
0: Absolutely.
1: And you got to a point where, I don't want to say it's must-win, of course, in early July, because you can lose this and survive, but you really needed to find a way, and they did. It wasn't pretty,
0: no,
1: but they go from almost giving this away on a disastrous night where it alters your bullpen plans for a huge series against Houston this weekend to you take 2 out of 3, which obviously you're okay with, and I think now they've won, what, like 7 of their last 9 rubber games of series, so they've thrived in these situations, and
0: yeah,
1: it wasn't pretty, but they found a way.
0: 8 of 12 series they've won. They're now 2-4 against LA, which is frustrating, and after a 13-1 drubbing last night, to show the moxie after squandering a 5-run lead tonight, I think that is important. And I don't know if, you know, like you said, it's late or it's early July. I don't know if this is going to, you know, be some signature win looking back on, like it's some flashpoint that's, you know, now they're going to take off. I don't know about that, but it just feels like they needed this one because they're probably going to be down their all-star this weekend in Jacob Latz. Like you said, 41 pitches as he pitched the 8th and part of the 9th inning tonight. Cole Wynn was your winner in relief, got the final out of that 9th inning, stranded 2, including the the go-ahead run over there at third base. He's now 4-2, and they get the win off Kirby Yates, the former Ranger. He drops to 0-4 tonight, and I mean, there's so much to get to. Obviously, it was great to see Wyatt Langford back from the injured list. We'll talk plenty about him tonight. Also, Josh Jung was back from a 3-game absence with a knee issue. I do kind of want to talk about Nathan Eovaldi before we get too lost in the sauce, because Nathan Eovaldi was terrific tonight, and his final line doesn't look absolutely spectacular. 6-plus innings, 4 runs, 3 of those earned, 6 hits, 2 walks, but he struck out 10. And he's actually been giving up some hard contact on his 4-seam fastball here of late this season, so he has sort of pivoted, if you've noticed, over the past handful of starts. He's starting to throw the slow curveball more to go along with the splitter as a swing-and-miss pitch. He had 23 whiffs tonight, and I guess because it was a 3-earned-run night, it technically was a quality start, but I thought he was even better than that.
1: So Eovaldi just seemed like he kind of ran out of gas, and you and I were talking off the air going into that 7th inning. Do you bring him back out? He was at 85 pitches at that point, 6 innings, just the 1 run allowed. Had the 10 strikeouts, I think, going into that 7th inning. And the start really changed, the inning changed on just an unfortunate catcher's interference in that 7th inning. Who knows where this inning, that inning in this game ultimately goes.
0: Because he was ahead 0-2 in that count.
1: Yeah. If Guzman is retired there to start the 7th, think that Eovaldi gets through the 7th inning. No, again, it seemed clear that he was out of gas towards the very end, approaching 100 pitches.
0: But and that's then, the bottom of the order. So you just assume maybe he could navigate if he gets that first out.
1: And then you get, after the catcher's interference, the walk. That's what set into motion that 5-run 7th. I agree with you. Eovaldi has been tough to put a finger on this year. He got off to such a bad start. He was so much better. Wasn't necessarily great his last time out. Didn't have a great end of June. But for this to be the final start going into the break, needing more and more of this, you've got to be encouraged by what you saw. And first double-digit strikeout game for him since late August of 2024.
0: Keep in mind, I think there was either last start or the start before, he was pushed back a day because he had some swelling in his knee. So
1: woke up with fluid in the knee.
0: Yeah, which, you know, that'll happen, I guess, when you get in your upper 30s and early 40s. But he's fine, I guess, and good enough. But you just wonder, like, is he battling something? Did he run out of gas tonight because of something related to that, we don't know, but the All-Star break is coming at a good time for him because he is, even though he's not his stellar best we've seen as a Texas Ranger, he's still logging a ton of innings. I think he's up over 111, 112 innings right now, though, which, you know, that's not bad at all.
1: And he's, I mean, reliable too. For the most part, you feel like you know what you're going to get from him. And going back looking at the book, before that catcher's interference, 85 pitches, and he had retired, by my count, 11 of 12.
0: Yeah.
1: So the only base runner over that span was Chanoel with the leadoff double. Oh, by the way, he reached all five times tonight. So he was having one of those nights. The Angels just had one of those guys each and every night in this series.
0: Yeah, it was with Joe Adell last night, along with
1: Grisham.
0: Yeah, Vaughn Grissom.
1: Yeah.
0: And tonight, yeah, it was Chanoel. But how about the Ranger bats after doing pretty much nothing last night other than a meaningless Kyle Higashioka home run? They actually jump out to a 2-0 lead in the first inning. Is, you know, with two outs, Brandon Nimmo hits a line drive home run over the wall off Reed Detmers. And by the way, Reed Detmers is, you know, he's not terrific, but he is definitely, he was a guy that was lost a few years ago, lost his rotation spot, became a reliever, actually had a level of success as a bullpen pitcher in 2025. Back in the rotation this year, and that's the type of guy, if you're LA, you should probably flip to, like, fortify one of the worst farm systems.
1: Especially a lefty.
0: In all of baseball, exactly. So he's been actually pretty good at times this season. In fact, good against Texas. He had one eight-inning start where I think he struck out 14 this year.
1: Gave up one hit. It was a burger home run. That's it. One run, no walks, 14 strikeouts on May 24th. Yes.
0: So to get to him early was great because this offense typically doesn't get to anybody early. And Nimmo hits a two-out home run, and then Texas is able to scrape another one out. Josh Young, back in the lineup, hits a gap double. And then Jake Berger brings him home, I believe, the first pitch he saw. So to see a crooked number in the first inning with Eo out there was great. And, you know, Mike Trout did make it a, let's see what we got. I'm getting ahead of myself here. Texas strands two in the second. They go to the third, and Duran hits a two-out home run to center field that Mike Trout
1: nearly got.
0: I thought he was going to get it. I mean, he had that look, that familiar stride as he was going to the wall. We've seen a ton of highlights of him robbing home runs, and I thought, oh, crap. And that's also the deepest part of the park in Arlington. I'm like, man, is he going to take one away? And he damn near did. But luckily, Duran hit his eighth home run of the season to make it a 4-1 ball game. Foscue adds a home run in near the same spot with two outs in the fourth inning, his seventh round tripper of the year. So you have the first five runs of this game scored by Texas, all with two outs, and all coming on the home run, or most of them coming on the home run.
1: Yeah, when Foscue homered in the fourth and Evaldi had settled in the way he did, navigated some trouble in that third, a lot of traffic. The only run actually came in on an RBI ground out from Mike Trout.
0: Yeah.
1: You get the two-run home run from Duran. You get the home run from Foscue, who continues to have a really good year and a resurgent year. He had another RBI double there in that sixth inning.
0: Mm-hmm.
1: In that moment, though, middle innings, I think you and I both figured this was going to be 2 hours, 30 minutes.
0: Mm-hmm.
1: Pretty much what you'd expect from a team on paper, with the Rangers far better than the Angels. Game three of a series, yes. Last night was stinky, but that's just bad baseball that happens over the course of a 162-game season. Even the best teams in baseball will have nights like last night. But that's where this game turned in the seventh inning and felt like it was teetering on. You can have nights like last night. You can't afford to let games like this get away.
0: No,
1: that's where you give them credit for finding a way there in the ninth inning.
0: This would have been a real gut punch to lose had they lost in this particular fashion. And like you said, Evo ran out of gas against the bottom of the order in the seventh inning. Then you bring in Peyton Gray, who has been trustworthy in some of these leverage situations, even though he doesn't have like overpowering stuff. You could tell he just didn't have his command.
1: Yeah.
0: He was just a little bit off with Higgy all night. He walks Zach Neto on four pitches. That loads the bases. And then you get Mike Trout, you know, grounded out on a fielder's choice, so the run gets cut down at home. So you keep things where it's at for the moment. And, you know, Meckler, RBI single, Chanoel, two-run single to center field. And then you're thinking, oh, crap, things are not going well. He did strike out Grissom for the final battery phase, but then Lowe and Guzman, Lowe hits a single to tie the game up, and you're just like, son of a bitch. All that great work that Evaldi did tonight was all for naught as he gets a no decision.
1: Yeah, and you have Gray come in, clearly didn't have it, and I think that's where, when Gray stumbled in the seventh, couldn't get through the rest of that inning, that set into motion what looked like could be a disastrous loss, because you should be able to cruise to the finish line. You use Gray, then you have to go get Alexander for the final out in the seventh inning, and then Lats hadn't pitched in a while, so you know he's got a lot. They were talking on the broadcast from a velocity perspective. It seemed like Lats was amped up, but for him to throw as many pitches as he did, and the Texas offense, 1-2-3 in the seventh, 1-2-3 in the eighth, it just felt like the dominoes were falling.
0: There was an ill wind blowing
1: in a bad way. Yeah,
0: absolutely. And you, but you're right. The velo was great. He looked really sharp in the eighth inning, going 1-2-3 against 8-9-1, and then
1: couple
0: he gets
1: strikeouts.
0: He goes full to Trout, which that'll happen, and you ground out to third base. But then Seanwell hits a double, and then you have Peraza pinch run, who actually eventually steals third later in that inning. But then he strikes out Soler for the second out. But I think the Vaughn Grissom at-bat was just absolutely huge for L.A. and really for this upcoming Astros series, because that was a 10-pitch walk. That
1: he pimped the walk.
0: And you know what? That was a great walk. That was a great at-bat.
1: And a great take for ball
0: four.
1: I'm
0: not into pimping walks necessarily, but if you're going to pimp one, that was one to pimp, because that was a hell of an at-bat for a guy that has really had a terrific series against Texas so far. And at that point, you 41 pitches, you have to go get Lats. You just have to. And luckily, Cole Wynn, who hasn't been the most trustworthy person, but when you're out of options, he came in, and it, you know, at least it wasn't Chris Martin. Ben Peoples maybe isn't in that position yet to
1: big ask
0: to you know, a rookie, or essentially a rookie, to come in 25 brand new with the team. You haven't pitched him in a huge leverage situation just yet. That would have been a big ask. Cole Wynn is more of a veteran, so. And that was a screaming line drive.
1: 109, I think, off the bat.
0: Yeah, 109 to center field, as Evan Carter, who was in the game for Cam Colley, was able to make the play on it. And then at that point, I turned to you and said, they have to win this in the ninth, because the bullpen situation, I do not want to deal with extra innings here. And we watch our friend Kirby Yates warm up. And, you know, Kirby Yates was absolutely unbelievable in 2024. Got paid by the Dodgers because of it. Things didn't go well in L.A. He moves across town with the Angels. And, you know, tonight in the ninth inning, I love that Osuna will just battle his ass off. The first pitch he sees, he gets it past the second baseman into center field. And I'm thinking, oh, crap, is Foscue going to bunt? Well, Foscue didn't have to, because Nicky Lopez came in. And he did lay down a sack bunt that went 3-4 that got Osuna over to second in scoring position. But that almost didn't happen, because he popped one up. He fouled one that the catcher couldn't get to, and I'm glad Logan O'Hoppe didn't have more hang time to grab it, because that would have just fried me had Osuna been stuck at first. But then Wyatt Langford, who, outside of a line drive out to right field in the second inning, looked terrible tonight. Couple of
1: timing looked off, too.
0: A couple strikeouts looking. You know, he challenged one that was right down the middle in the, I believe that was the sixth inning. But he stands up there in a 1-1 pitch, drives it to left, and we all celebrate, and everybody's happy, and high fives, and the Rangers win a series.
1: Yeah, and you look at the lineup with Langford and Young back tonight, and it's amazing how those two names make such a drastic difference. Young had missed a few. Langford went on the IL. He missed, I think, 9 games.
0: Yeah.
1: You can't even really say that about Seager if and when he does come back this year, because he has been so bad and so far below his standard. But it's going to take Langford a day or two to get his timing back, and you're a big league hitter. You're going to square some up. He did that, as you said, in the second. But that hit in the ninth inning, which for all intents and purposes is an extra base hit, he's just destroyed that off the base of the wall.
0: I'm so stunned that he came back before the All-Star break.
1: I was surprised. I was doing tickers, scrolling on the computer, and out of nowhere I saw the activated. And was it last night you and I were talking about, or maybe you were talking about it with Sod on the show, 1-3, but you figured you probably weren't going to see him because there's no real pressing need. You're right in the thick of a pretty bad division race, and you're not 10 games back, right?
0: I mean, that's what I thought, but if you actually look at it, maybe they're thinking, gosh, we need to win this series. We need something, because these are important games.
1: Fair,
0: Seattle is sort of floundering right now. You have a chance to, By winning this series, you're now leading the division mm-hmm. again. The Rangers are back in first place, and maybe the times are a little bit more desperate than we thought. And I like the urgency, and I like the fact that he's willing to bust his ass to get back. And, you know, the last 2 days we've seen reports of him running hard before games and taking live BP, and you start to see that, and like maybe he'll be back this weekend. But like you, I was very surprised to see the move of him being activated today. And by the way, Josh Smith sent to AAA. In fact, that's a good place to pause. Let's stop there. Let's take some calls on the other side at 888-787-1310, and let's talk about the middle infield situation with Wyatt Langford back in the lineup tonight as he has the walk-off hit as the Rangers beat the Angels 7-6. It's Diamond Talk here on The Ticket.
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23: For more than a decade, the Environmental Working Group has put out a list of the so-called Dirty Dozen. These are the non-organic produce contaminated with the highest levels of pesticides. Well, this year, spinach topped the list, followed by kale, collard, mustard greens, strawberries, grapes, nectarines, peaches, cherries, apples, blackberries, pears, potatoes, and blueberries. Now, all these fruits and vegetables are part of a healthy diet, so no one is saying you shouldn't eat them. Point is, though, you could consider buying these items organic if and when you can, and then taking extra care when you wash them. The FDA recommends rinsing all fruits and vegetables, even the ones that are organic, under running water that is slightly warmer than room temperature. Don't use soap, bleach, or any fancy produce washes. I'm Dr. Sanjay Gupta, helping you live a better life.
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0: That's right. Dave Raymond on the call, Ranger Sports Network. Wyatt Langford, the winning walk-off RBI single. That was a quick fade there, Carter. Sean Bass and Michael Dixon. Diamond Talk tonight after a 7-6 walk-off win over the Halos. Texas taking 2 out of 3 from the last-place team in the division. But that win puts the Rangers first place in the American League West at 47-46. 29,646 on hand tonight as Nathan Eovaldi went 6+, 3 earned runs allowed, 4 total, 10 strikeouts though, had the good swing and miss working with 23 whiffs. Reed Detmers only went 4, gave up 3 home runs off the bat of Brandon Nimmo, Zeke Duran, and Justin Foscue. And the winner was Cole Winn in relief. He is now 4-2. Kirby Yates takes the loss. He's 0-4. And Cole Winn, Jacob Latz had to come in and pitch the 8th and part of the 9th inning through 41 pitches, and maybe he's burned for the weekend series against the Astros, but we'll worry about those problems on Friday, Saturday, and Sunday before the All-Star break as the Rangers get a nice win tonight. And Wyatt Langford, who got the winning hit, he was 0-for before driving in the winning run. He was called back up to, or actually activated today and demoted back to AAA was Josh Smith, which I guess was a bit of a surprise because it's not like Smith was playing poorly, but I do think the club really likes Nicky Lopez, who had a big sack bunt tonight that put the winning run in scoring position. Feels like he's a good chemistry guy. He can play multiple defensive spots. And you have Cam Cawley on this roster right now, and it feels like whenever a left-handed pitcher is on the mound, because Evan Carter struggles so mightily against southpaws.
1: He's unstartable.
0: Yeah, it's a non-tenable situation with him against left-handers, and he's not exactly lighting it up against righties either, but Evan Carter and Cam Cawley is now your platoon in center field, what feels like for the time being.
1: Which I guess you kind of have to ride with, and I said 2 nights ago, this team right now, sitting at 47-46, decent chance to lead the division going into the All-Star break, kind of has to be greater than the sum of the parts situation. And when you find guys like Lopez and Foscue's having the year that he's having,
0: which, by the way,
1: Osuna's been good,
0: thank goodness, because I felt so bad for Justin Foscue the past few years. Like, whenever he would do well at AAA and get a moment or a cup of coffee in the bigs, it was just not good. Like, he went through a massive 0-for, I think, at the end of the, I forget which season, he was like 0-for-30-something, you know, in his big league time. Yeah. And I think entering this year, he only had like 5 or 6 big league hits, but he has absolutely turned it around. And for a guy that was a first round pick whose prospect star diminished so much, what a godsend he's been here lately. I mean, he's
1: huge again tonight,
0: giving you a ton against left handed pitching. He had, I think, a 1200 OPS after that home run tonight against lefties, which is just, that's sick.
1: Unbelievable. And going back to Smith, been a really surprising year for him. And you have to imagine that the illness has something to do with that, because it was such a freak situation. He found himself, in the hospital, right? Like,
0: yeah, viral meningitis.
1: Yeah, just a nightmare.
0: Over
1: all
0: a week
1: the way
0: in
1: around.
0: The hospital.
1: Yeah. As a pro athlete, I cannot imagine the level that you have to keep your body at to deal with something like that in the middle of the year. You would think it has something to do with the numbers, but he's been below replacement level this year. After 2 years in OPS plus, above average, he's well below average this year. The slug has just completely disappeared.
0: Yeah, and it's been tough circumstances for him for all the things you said. But let's not forget the back half of last year, after the All-Star break, he was a subpar offensive player. He had a terrific first half. coming off a Silver Slugger utility season the year
1: should have
0: before.
1: Been an All-Star in 24.
0: Yeah, should have been probably, but and really a great first half last year might have been an arguable snub, but he was not good. Like he had a WRC plus, I think in the 70s in the second half last year, and then you just roll into this season and everything that went south from like a luck and health and struggling standpoint. And listen, Nicky Lopez is hitting over 300. You know, Foscue's doing what he's doing. Cam Cawley gives you defense and speed and athleticism, which is something that this team is lacking big time. Mm-hmm. And I don't think Josh Smith is a bad player. Maybe he's part of the future here. I don't know. But for this particular discussion, this is a meritocracy. And I think it's interesting that CY and company said, no, you got to go back to Round Rock.
1: And it kind of has to be with a roster pieced together like it is. Langford's missed time. And we've talked already about Corey Seager. We don't have to go into that. So when you have big names that are not part of the lineup, you just have to piecemeal it together. And even if you're Josh Smith, who's been a fantastic player for the Rangers pretty much ever since he came up, when you run into the struggles he's run into, you said back half of last year and then the start of this year where it just hasn't looked good, and I would think the illness has something to do with it. Nicky Lopez, you can't do anything with him right now. You'd be insane
0: he's
1: to
0: on
1: do
0: heater.
1: Anything with Nicky Lopez. You'd be insane to do anything with Foscue. Cawley seems like he's got a little bit of something. I mean, the numbers haven't been great, but...
0: And maybe the bigger part of the equation we haven't even said yet is Ezekiel Duran is now a regular.
1: Yes.
0: He has been terrific this season. He hit his ninth home run of the season tonight. His eighth home run of the season. He has been getting on base. He has been playing good defense in multiple positions, even in the outfield when you need it. He is essential. And they have that bit where they're wearing the Zeke Duran t-shirt where he's calling himself the solution. And he has been a great solution for Skip Schumacher in his first year.
1: Very similar to the year that he had 2023.
0: Yeah, when Seager was down for about a month early in the season.
1: And he was bad each of the last 2 years.
0: I'm surprised he stayed on the roster the last couple of years. Didn't hit a home run, I think, at all last season. Am I right? Or the year before?
1: Yep.
0: I mean,
1: he had just 3 in 92 games before that. But 14 homers in 122 games. OPS 768 in 2023. Similar numbers. OPS isn't quite where it is. Not quite the power hitter.
0: Mm-hmm.
1: But this is also not anywhere close to the same lineup, 1 through 9, that they had in 23, where guys like Duran will have more success just by virtue of being surrounded by dudes having career years like Haim and Garcia in 2023. So, yeah, it's huge, huge for the Rangers to get the Ezekiel Duran. They had the World Series year back this year.
0: Rangers win tonight in walk-off fashion. They nearly blow a 5-run lead, but they beat the Angels tonight 7-6. Let's go to the phones at 888-787-1310. Let's start off with Hakeem, who's not in Frisco tonight. Hakeem is in the state of Florida. Are you a Florida man tonight, Hakeem?
2: I am, and I'm joining all, and I do mean all of North Texas in, I'm not going to say Destin. You got to be a little bit more bougie than that. We're off 38, guys. We're not in Destin. Some people bite your head, obviously, with the Destin. No, we're in 38. Enjoying Rangers baseball, even after we've been to the damn beach and it's hot as Hades out there. But
0: the things we
2: do for our family, but you do all that, they leave you alone. You have a glass of bourbon with a cigar by the pool at the VRBO house watching the Rangers. I can't ask, and listening to Diamond Talk too.
0: Man.
2: What else more do we need, fellas?
0: Thank you for letting us be a small part of your vacation, Hakeem. That's awesome.
2: I appreciate it. I've been looking for Corby. This is his stomping grounds and his playground. But I haven't seen him yet. I'll be sure you guys said hello.
0: Just go to the luxury cabana. You might stumble across him.
2: Man, every huge mansion I look at, I'm like, Mr. Corby's going to walk out of that bad boy. And just the string, they're all going to come out, right?
0: Yep.
2: So, man, the reason for my call is a couple things. Number one, I think I'm going to call the Rangers ticket office tomorrow just so I can have a lady say, first place Texas Rangers tomorrow.
0: That does
2: because they are officially in first place since the Mariners are biting the dust right now. Man, seriously, though, the reason for my call was exactly what you guys were hitting on. The guys that we have found this year, you know, again, Norm always talks about guys named Herb. You know, Duran has been kind of Herb-ish, you know. And, I mean, he is really coming on. I don't know if he's an Ian Kinsler starter kit. Shout out to everybody who remember Ian Kinsler. But I think he's definitely shown that he has that potential. Of course, next year we'll show. And, you know, I've been waiting for a point with Duran where pitchers catch up to him, but he's still been consistent. Guys like Diaz, Colley, I mean, look, again, we got guys named Herb who are contributing. We're a 500 team and a 500 division, but we're still sticking there. And it's happy. We're almost through with the World Cup. Shout out to Kylian Mbappe. And we're almost getting to training camp. And we're still – all we ask, fellas, please, Rangers, let me still be interested in you by the time training camp gets here. And that's what they're doing. So,
0: well, Hakeem, luckily the American League will allow that this year, I think, you know.
2: Yeah, exactly. Exactly. So one of the things was Duran. I think he's been great. Definitely a fine and a keeper. But what I want to call you guys about was from a pitching perspective. As we are hopefully buyers in the trade market or in the I was wondering to get you guys thought is do we need another starting pitcher? Is it more on the relief end? I mean, I feel very comfortable with Lats. Feel very comfortable with some of the new guys we brought. I do not feel comfortable with Cole Wynn or Chris Martin. So I just want to get you guys thoughts on it. If we were to add something to the trade deadline, and if it was pitching, where would you put the focus at? Right-hander, left-hander, middle reliever?
0: Yeah.
2: I want to get your guys' thoughts.
0: Well, Hakeem, thanks
2: Florida,
0: for
2: – yeah. 38, fellas.
0: Have fun on vacation with the family. Thanks for the call. It's got to be bullpen because you have Jordan Montgomery on the men coming back, making starts. It feels like Cody Bradford is going to be behind him at some point.
1: You trust that DeGrom's going to be fine.
0: Leiter could be back in August sometime. We'll just see how that goes after ankle surgery. I don't know. I wouldn't hold my breath there. But, you know, I don't know if they want to take on salary of a starting pitcher either at the trade deadline because, you know, they've cut salary over $30 million this past year. You've got a work stoppage happening. It just doesn't feel like that's in the cards. So if you do add anything, and it needs to be a leverage reliever that can maybe have a little swing and miss, and I don't know if you're going to go get a closer necessarily. I don't think you're trading for Aroldis Chapman. You just need somebody else that's not Chris Martin right now.
1: You also don't want to rely on Lats to get 5-6 outs.
0: No.
1: And it would be really nice to be able to bridge, find a guy to get you to that ninth inning. We talked last night, the Rangers, because of Jacob Lats. I know it wasn't great tonight, and I know that they used him in the eighth inning, but they have the luxury of this incredible story where Jacob Lats is an all-star, and he's one of the best relievers in baseball. It does kind of feel like they are playing eight-inning games right now, where if you can get to that ninth inning, you feel as confident as any team in the big leagues in your ninth-inning guy. It's got to be a reliever in terms of names. Who knows? I mean, there's a million guys out there. The one thing I do tend to worry about, even though bullpens can be fickle, when you have a collection of guys where you've got good stories up and down, right? You've got your Gray, you've got your Lats. Second half, do you worry about regression?
0: Absolutely.
1: Do you need a little bit of insurance?
0: Yeah,
1: and I don't want to take anything away from what those guys have done. But if Jacob Lats does hit a speed bump, do you need just a little bit of reinforcement? That's why I think it has to be. If you add one pitcher, which was his question,
0: it's
1: got to be a reliever.
0: And Junis will be back, but who knows if he'll stay healthy. There could be some regression there too. So, I'm not wanting them to part with many prospects if they buy, but you got to do something if you're going to be leading your division. Rangers win tonight 7-6 in walk-off fashion. Carter, real quick, how many do we have any minutes left in the hour spots-wise that we have to get to here? Yeah, let's go ahead and knock out this final break. When we come back, we'll take your calls. We got David, we got Greg, we'll hear from Skip Schumacher, and keep basking in this victory tonight as the Rangers are back in first place.
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23: You know, summer is a great time to re-examine how much time your kids are spending on social media, along with what they are seeing and who they are engaging with. Ask them how the posts in their feed make them feel. These apps are built to be addictive, so kids, all of us in fact, will keep coming back for more, even when we are made to feel worse. It's bizarre. You might need to help your son or daughter reset their algorithm by unfollowing certain accounts and following or interacting with more positive ones. They might need suggestions of other healthier things to do, or to see you leading the way by example and putting your own phone away. In the run-up to bedtime, everyone's phone should go away, no questions asked. And if you need some help, sort of, I guess, resetting expectations, try engaging parents of your kids' friends for a more coordinated effort. I'm Dr. Sanjay Gupta, helping you live a better life.
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Happy Thursday night and happy series win, a walk-off edition of Diamond Talk. Sean Bass alongside Michael Dixon, David Mino on vacation this week, and a lot to unpack there as the Texas Rangers win this best of three series against the Angels, and they get

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8: There's a swing, and that's well struck. Deep out to center. Trout is back near the wall. Leaps! It is gone!
9: I thought Trouty was going to get that one, but that is Zeke Durant's two-out, two-run homer to give Texas a 4-1 lead in the third inning. They're up 6-1. L.A. comes all the way back with five in the fifth, but Wyatt Langford hits a walk-off RBI single in the bottom of the ninth as the Rangers beat the Angels tonight 7-6, 47-46. They've now won eight of their last 12 series, and they are back in first place in the American League West. Mariners losing earlier tonight to the Fish. We will go around baseball here in a little bit. This is our final segment. We will also hear from Skip Schumacher. But first, let's go back to the phones, Michael Dixon.
10: Let's do it.
9: Let's go to David in Dallas, who's been waiting patiently. Hey, David, thanks for the call. What's up?
11: How you doing, guys?
9: Good, dude.
11: I've told you this before. I appreciate what y'all guys do.
9: Well, we appreciate you staying up on a weeknight listening to us. Thank you.
11: Okay, so what I was going to talk about, and I'm going to tie it in a question. It was a thought that came to my mind just on the whim. Did y'all say Montgomery's in the bullpen, the one that was here on the World Series year?
9: Yeah, they actually, because he got paid by Arizona. That was actually a weird free agency situation for him because he's a Boris guy, and there was three Boris guys that winter that all signed late. He entered camp late with Arizona, wasn't effective, wasn't ready for the season, then got injured. So he got all this money, and they were tired of him, so they let him go after last season. So Texas picked him up on a minor league deal, and he was coming off injury, so he's been rehabbing all year, and he's now making starts at AAA. So there's a good chance maybe late July, early August, he could be back making starts with Jack Leiter on the injured list.
11: Wow, okay. Is that right? I didn't know that because I know he stepped up in the World Series.
9: It's huge, yeah. I don't know if he has the same velocity he had back then because of the injury, but he's not an overpowering type guy. So if he can just come in and give him five innings, that would be a welcome thing right now.
10: Yeah, his velo looks like it's down 3-ish miles an hour based on what MLB.com put out a couple days ago.
9: Yeah, he's sitting 91 right now in Round Rock.
11: Oh, okay. Well, like I learned something new. Glad I y'all passed on the info and talked about that tonight.
9: Yeah, man.
11: But what I just so this thought I just saw this on a whim, and I'm going to tie it in with a question. So, I know superstars and athletes and elite players they'll take some time off and come back and play. I don't know how the CBA works in MLB, so I'm going to tie it into Corey Seager. I know he's been injured a lot. And maybe he needs some time off for a year because he's gone a lot of miles.
9: Yeah, he's not taking a year off. I mean, he's on the injured list. He's not doing anything right now as far as swinging with a bad back. But, no, you're paying him $30 million a year.
10: He's got to be there.
9: Yeah, he's got to be there. He's got to be a mainstay.
11: I understand. I just I don't know under the CDA agreement rules. But, yeah, I mean, that's easy for an outside to look on when, the management's paying him all that money. So I don't know when his contract runs out.
9: 5 years, buddy. So, 5 years and $155 million remaining on that 10-year deal. So get used to having Corey Seager as a Ranger. And if they can trade him somehow in the next few years, that is going to be a massive story.
11: Right. I just know he's gone a lot of miles, and I've seen players take off and come back. But I know that's easier said than done, like I said, because, y'all point out they're paying him a lot of money. I know he had a big contract. So
10: I mean, you can have lost years, but that's a completely different concept to just taking a year off. There's no way that's going to happen.
9: Who was the former national that went to the Angels that didn't like baseball anymore?
10: Rendon. Basically got paid, and Anthony Rendon, the worst contract in the history of sports. And it's Shocking that the Angels gave that out, right? They're a franchise with a track record of making phenomenal decisions year in, year out.
9: Well, and they've been the worst team in baseball for a while in general, and they've been the worst team in the American League. And the fact that Texas has struggled so mightily against them, I'm just so glad they won this series because, boy, I would have been in just a foul mood entering vacation.
10: Oh, it would have been a wretched loss. You could not have taken pretty much any silver lining from a loss like this had they let it get away.
9: And we're doing the show 1-3 tomorrow here on The Ticket, and I didn't want to be in a foul mood for our fun 2 hours.
10: It would
9: have
10: made me feel weird.
9: Exactly. And you're a Mariners fan, so.
10: Yeah. You want to talk about teams that are in a complete disaster right now. Well, you talk about the team that the Rangers just surpassed for first place once again.
9: We'll get to them in just a minute, but let's go to Greg in Austin, who's going to round out our calls tonight. Hey, Greg.
1: Hey, boys. How we doing tonight?
9: Good, dude.
10: Good.
1: Huzzah. Hey, I wanted to ask you all, I kind of have a three-parter here, if you don't mind. It'll be super quick, but the first two questions I have is, with this virus that's been going around all over the U.S., specifically here in Texas, I'm curious to know what y'all think Wyatt would have been able to do there in the bottom of the ninth with explosive diarrhea. And then secondly, if Osuna was on base, let's put it in reverse, and then if Osuna had the explosive diarrhea, do you think the hit would have happened, or do you think in reverse the run he would have been able to hit home? And then I can hang up here in just a second. My third question is, how are we looking in the bullpen? Do we think that, you know, we're going to, you know, make any changes here before the trade deadline? How much more time are we looking at as far as Leiter getting back? But, yeah, no, I'll stay on, yeah.
9: Leiter, as far as maybe late August, I don't know about that. Yeah, we talked to Hakeem about adding to the bullpen. But when you're sliding into home and your pants are full of foam, it's diarrhea. It's diarrhea. I think if you have a situation like that, if you're the runner, that's going to make you run faster, I would imagine. But if you're like Wyatt Langford having to focus on turning around 95 in the box, I think that's going to do nothing but help you go 0 for 5 tonight.
10: Yeah, if there was a significant issue with the virus, probably wouldn't have played tonight's game.
9: But I do like how the caller circled it back to EA's news story from our show earlier today, because that is, I guess, a concern because people are dealing with the diarrhea virus out there.
10: And didn't he say something about, I can't remember specifically what he was talking about.
9: Who,
10: with
9: EA?
10: Yeah.
9: Oh, well, I mean, that's...
10: He said something specifically about the explosive diarrhea that just made me in the ticker room tilt my head for a split second.
9: Well, EA's a wild ride on news for sure. Rangers win tonight 7-6. Let's hear from Skip Schumacher, the Texas Rangers manager, after this wild-ass win.
2: Skip, you told us before the game that Wyatt Langford was lobbying to be back in the lineup for 4 days straight. So to see him come through like that at the end, just what does that say about what he means to this group?
12: Yeah, there's a lot of credit to our training staff of getting him back in such a fast time. I mean, they put a lot of work in, a lot of, you know, debate on, you know, if he was ready or not. And you know, you trust the player, trust the training staff, and the training staff did an amazing job with him. And, you know, that last at-bat was crucial. Obviously, we don't win that game without Wyatt Langford. But there was great at-bats all day long. I mean, we hit the ball as hard as we've hit it all year against a really good Detmers pitcher. Struck us out, I don't know, 14, 15 times last time we faced him. So really, really good at bats. But, yeah, having Wyatt back just makes our lineup different. JJ, too.
2: Jake Latz, I know he would have loved to have gotten that last out. But for Colwin to come through there, especially considering some of the outings he's had recently, just what does that do for him?
12: Yeah, we had to go to Lats a little earlier than probably we wanted to, unfortunately. You know, Gray just didn't have the changeup tonight, and we kind of put ourselves in a tough spot there. And so we had to go to Lats kind of in the eighth and ninth inning. He hadn't pitched in, you know, 7 or 8 days. So we knew he had pitches left. I didn't want to go over 40 pitches. And so we had to go with somebody there, and Cole has been pitching good of late. Adele hit it hard, but we'll take the out. There's no doubt about it.
2: the win makes Nathan Eovaldi's outing feel much better. I mean, he was excellent, 10 strikeouts. Just what can you say just about how the job he's done here recently?
12: Yeah, it's unfortunate that he didn't get the win there. The way he pitched, he told me before the game, you're not taking me out tonight. So I kind of figured he was going to go, you know, the distance, the way he was going, and watching him, the split was great. He was throwing 98 miles an hour at times, 97, 98. So the velo was the best that I've seen it. Last outing, he had a couple of them, but this outing was the best velo I've seen. So he was really, really good. You know, the unfortunate part that last inning he was out there, but the catcher's interference and the walk really started that inning. And then went to Gray and just couldn't get out of it. So, but he was fantastic. Yeah, I love where he was at.
13: I'm sorry. This was the most pitches Lats thrown in a relief outing this year. What does that do to his availability?
12: He's available. He'll be available in Houston. Yeah, I don't know when, but he'll be available at some point. So he was throwing off the mound, you know, in between these 8 days. He feels good. He did not want to come out of the game, obviously. Had to kind of grab the ball. I get it. He wanted to finish it. That's who he is, and he deserves it. I just didn't want to go past. But he'll be available, obviously not tomorrow. But he's thrown 30-plus pitches before and wanted to pitch the next day after the Kansas City series he wanted to as well, where he went about 30-something pitches. So he'll be available probably most likely. You can say he's not going to be available tomorrow, but at some point he'll be available either day two or day three.
9: Skip Schumacher after a 7-6 walk-off win over the Angels. So I guess we could see All-Star Jake Lats this weekend against Houston. It would be great if, you know, the Ranger bats could take care of their in-state rivals in the Silver Boot Series and not need him very much. But that is interesting that he will be available at some point. Also, to Skip's point about the great at-bats, there was a lot of really good at-bats tonight. And just going back and looking while he was talking there, he talked about how they hit the ball very hard at times. And went back and looked. So Wyatt Lankford's winning hit was 98 miles per hour off the bat. And just using that as like the baseline, Texas had 15 balls off the bat that were over 98 miles per hour.
10: And several of those were
9: in triple digits.
10: Mm-hmm.
9: In fact, when you hit three home runs, that also helps that number.
10: I just default. I went to Savant. I'm so used to just finding the Mariner game, and I clicked on that. So it took me half a second. Yeah, hitting the ball hard. And the three punchies for Lankford, obviously not necessarily thrilled with that. Timing's going to take a little bit of a couple of games to get that back. You're not worried at all about that.
9: No rehab stint. I mean, I guess that's somewhat to be expected, right?
10: But the out, yeah, and the out he had in the second inning, that was hit hard. Mm-hmm. And I did think it was funny they asked the question about when specifically. Yes, you give the guy credit for getting through the ninth inning when the game was on the brink there, but that was absolutely hammered by Adele to center field. So yeah, you just kind of hit him where you hope your outfielders are. That's what happened there, and Skip pointed that out. But I would have, it's kind of interesting with Lats and All-Star, and you'd hope that he features into the game on Tuesday. Does that change your approach? You would think in theory, no, because you still have to win games, but...
9: But how many All-Star games is Jacob Lats going to get?
10: That's exactly my thought process, and I would assume if you see Jake Lats this weekend, probably Saturday. Yeah. If you desperately need him on Sunday, mm-hmm, perhaps, but it does... I think the All-Star break and him going to, what is it, Philly?
9: Yeah.
10: I think that would factor in a little bit.
9: Also, speaking of All-Star Week, we do have the draft coming up. I believe Saturday is the first round of the draft. And
10: who's got the number one pick? White Sox.
9: I think so. I think you're right about that. Again, I haven't been locked into the draft like I have been in years past. Texas has pick 16, which slots around just north of $5 million. They have 10.2 in their pool to spend on picks. They also have pick 54, 89, and 117 on the first day of the draft. And I'm not going to just even like fake like I've been breaking down high school kids and college prospects. It's just one of those things where I do my work as soon as they make the pick, and then I figure out who these guys are.
10: Which is how you should.
9: And then, honestly, like those draft nicks for baseball, that is the rarest breed of draft nerd out there. I mean, football, basketball, you can do a lot of homework. There's a lot of content out there. But if you're really drilling down on some of these baseball prospects, other than the top two or three, God bless you.
10: Interesting, too. It feels like baseball's trending in a way that the other sports are, where college baseball specifically has gotten so good.
9: NIL.
10: 5, 6, 7 range. You would expect those guys to be difference makers pretty quickly. And as a Mariner fan, I know that well, with Cade Anderson coming out of LSU, the Mariners getting lucky, jumping up in the draft and picking him in the top five. He should be a difference maker. You get to the middle of the first round, now you're back to throwing darts, I think. Hopefully not, right? Hopefully who you want, and you go get your guy, and he can make a difference here sooner rather than later.
9: That's why you have to have scouts, and that's why you have people in the front office that... I mean,
10: it's a tough business, man.
9: There's so much work that goes into it, and we try to like outline that after every draft, because we get people from the Rangers on that, you know, actually, you know, go through the a lot of paces to figure out.
10: Guys will get fired for decisions that are made over the next week, next few days, because it's that difficult.
9: Rangers a winner tonight, 7-6, back in first place because you're Mariners. Michael lost.
10: Boy, they're playing well, aren't they?
9: Well, the Marlins are playing really good baseball. The Marlins are now 10 games over 500. They double up the M's tonight by a score of 8-4 down in Miami. I'm trying to find attendance for that game. I'm guessing it wasn't heavily attended. 7,815 tonight for one of the hottest teams in the sport.
10: Yeah.
9: That says a lot about how they market things down there. But no, that was, look. Rangers benefiting from a bad division, a mediocre American League, and we will take it. Elsewhere in the division, you have the Tigers with a 4-1 win over the Athletics. The A's have just absolutely hit the skids. Framber Valdez bouncing back with a win tonight.
10: 11 games under 500.
9: Yeah. Yeah, they have really been terrible here lately. Framber goes 7 tonight, struck out 9, gave up just 1 run on 3 hits. He can do that at times. Elsewhere in Major League Baseball, some finals from today. You had the Phillies pitching their way past the Cincinnati Reds. 1-0 is Jesus Luzardo, a guy that I watch pitch in AA quite a bit. Boy, he's been really good here lately. 11 strikeouts tonight, 7 scoreless innings, and just 2.

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3: Chicago, 2-1, and former world champion with the Rangers, Aroldis Chapman, nailed down his 19th save. And everybody thought that he would be dealt, and maybe some other pieces on that Red Sox roster would be dealt, but with as mediocre as the American League is now, maybe that'll change.
4: Least makes you think.
3: Yeah.
4: If I'm the Red Sox, I'm probably not buying unless you continue this out of the break, but it does make you think a little bit.
3: Twins lose at home to the Guardians by a score of 5-2. Cleveland barely over 500 at 48-46. The Twins now under 500 two games at 46-48. Cleveland is, they don't play a fun brand of baseball to watch nightly. But they do have good pitching, and Gavin Williams tonight went 7 innings and struck out 11. He got his 10th win of the season. Elsewhere in the bigs, let's see what we have. We have the Cubbies losing in Baltimore to the Orioles by a score of 3-2. The Yankees bounce back. They finally beat the Rays. 12-4 is Ben Rice, who's going to be in the home run derby. Hits home runs number 27 and 28.
4: Going to hit 40. By the way, the Cubs out hit the Orioles 9-3. Tough one to give up there.
3: Damn. Orioles only get 3 hits and win. That's
4: and two errors and then win the game 3-2.
3: That's tough to do. The Mets beat the Royals 7-10. You had the Braves doubling up the Pirates by a score of 10-5. And one game is still in progress here at 11:18 on a Thursday night is the Giants, who aren't very good, but they are beating a mediocre
4: also not very good
3: to bad Rockies team.
4: Yeah.
3: That one is 8-2 right now out in San Francisco. So that'll do it for us tonight. And we will be back one more time Friday night, because we have Hunter Brown going for the Astros in Game 1 of a Silver Boot Series, and TBA, according to the Rangers game notes. I haven't seen a starter for tomorrow, so we'll just wait and see.
4: Who do you think it'll be?
3: I'm trying to think of the way the rotation's rolling. Maybe Cal Quantrill. I mean, he's made the last couple of starts, right? And then maybe you get Rocker and perhaps DeGrom on Sunday.
4: Yeah.
3: That feels like how it's going to shake out, but I don't know if they've made an announcement yet. If they have, well, we'll figure that out tomorrow, because we've talked about this one for a full hour. But, hey, a lot to unpack tonight. Great calls. Good win as the Rangers beat the Angels 7-6. And, yeah, a fun one. This was fun, Michael.
4: It was, and I'll see you late morning.
3: Yeah,
4: to prepare for a 1-3.
3: That's
4: show.
3: Right. Big 1-3 extravaganza tomorrow. We'll have the NIT break, and we'll get to know Michael Dixon a little bit more at 1:55. So you want to be by the channel for that. So, Carter, if you would play the taxi theme to get us out of here, if Jay King prepped you for that, I'm guessing he didn't. I'm seeing a shaking head. So I guess we won't do the taxi theme tonight, as we do every night on Diamond Talk. But thank you so much for listening, P1s. We do appreciate it. And, yeah, tune in to the Sweet Spot tomorrow and Diamond Talk tomorrow night. For Michael Dixon, I'm Sean Bass. We'll talk to you later. Bye.
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0: it appears that he cannot outrun Tyreek Hill. Biology. So the cheetah without acceleration, he's no longer a cheetah, he's a standard house cat.
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3: That there should be a lawsuit here. Question. Does broadcaster, now former Spurs broadcaster, Jacob Toby, have a lawsuit over getting whacked by the San Antonio basketball team for an affair? So as you know, I am not a lawyer. I do practice law every night for 4 hours on the radio. So I am shaking my head. No, I'm shaking my head. Nope. Here's why. The legal gobbledygook. That's why. Every contract I've signed with Fox Sports Radio / iHeart and other places I've worked, NBC, a bunch of other radio stations over the years, has had what they call the bad boy clause. Bad boys, bad boys. What you going to do when they come for you? Now, that clause is standard. It is a boilerplate clause in, I believe, pretty much every contract of a public figure. And I assume other people that have to sign contracts. But it allows the Spurs to excommunicate you or whatever business you work for embarrassing the business, or in this case, the organization. The legalese is simple. Don't be stupid. I think the line was, don't fish off the company pier. Now, technically, this the girlfriend or the other woman was not employed by the Spurs, but her brother was. Toby apparently skipped that part of the contract. Who reads the minutia in those contracts? Right? Nobody does. Nobody reads that stuff. Anyway, now there's always wiggle room. I will tell you, there's always wiggle room. I've seen it from my years in broadcasting. If you're really good and you do something like this, and you know, you sleep with the Dallas Cowboy cheerleading squad, if you're good, they'll look the other way. Didn't happen here, right? The Spurs, they got rid of this guy. They sent him away, and he was decommissioned with the efficiency of a Chick-fil-A drive-thru. Like, this happened sometime at night or overnight, and this cat, clearly not the second coming of the great Bill Schoening, longtime Spurs guy. He retired a couple years ago. And this Toby character was allegedly, again, canoodling somebody named, it was the sister of the Spurs backup. So you got Waters the third, and then you've got Lauren Waters and all that. So this is the real theory I have on why this happened. If you've been around for a few years, I think you know where I'm going with this. This story in that town, it's kosher salt in an open wound. Kosher salt in an open wound for San Antonio. Here's why. The Parisian torpedo, not the Parisian prodigy, the Parisian torpedo. The Spurs franchise still has PTSD from Tony Parker cheating with a teammate's wife. This goes back, I think it's been 17, something like that, close to 20 years, but I think it's been like 16, 17 years since this all went down. If you don't believe me, Google it. So I know it's a little different because it's a sister of a player, but it's still taboo. How do you do? In the Alamo. It is the Ben Maller Show. If you would like to be part, you can join us right now at 877-99 on Fox. That's 877-99 on Fox. Going the comedy club will open up in hour number three. The comedy club will be open for hour number three. It'll be absolutely amazing. Absolutely amazing. So we look forward to that. We have a bunch of features throughout the night here. We'll have Sports Jeopardy in the final hour of the show. We've got Maller to the third degree, and who knows what else. We have dueling pianos. We'll get to that. Dueling pianos and the sports definition of chutzpah. All right, the definition there of chutzpah in sports. What is that all about? We'll get to it, and we will do it next.
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10: For more than a decade, the Environmental Working Group has put out a list of the so-called Dirty Dozen. 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Point is, though, you could consider buying these items organic if and when you can, and then taking extra care when you wash them. The FDA recommends rinsing all fruits and vegetables, even the ones that are organic, under running water that is slightly warmer than room temperature. Don't use soap, bleach, or any fancy produce washes. I'm Dr. Sanjay Gupta, helping you live a better life.
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3: Olin, who has this list, and five of the invitees to that wedding were on the list. Dolan, he attended the Swift-Kelce wedding. I wonder if that was part of the deal. Hey, we want to rent out Madison Square Garden. This is Taylor Swift. Oh, hi, this is James Dolan. Okay, so you want to rent it out. What, you having the wedding? Yeah, we're going to have the wedding there. Okay, so here's how much it costs. Oh, by the way, I need a ticket. Why do you need? We don't know you. Why do you need a ticket? Well, you know, it's at my arena, and I need to be there. But I don't know you. Okay. All right, we'll invite you, and then we'll invite Dean Blandino. Okay, sounds good. See you here. Bye-bye. Something like that. Something like that. But that's hypocrisy, right? That's hypocrisy. I believe that is correct there. That you only get in the billionaire world, and especially for a guy who treats privacy like garnish. The real punchline, though, you're saying, well, how did this get out? You mentioned Wired, Maller. How did this get out? Let me explain. So the leak came from a hacker group called Shiny Hunters that struck after MSG refused to pay a ransom. So they were given an option. Listen, we're not gonna embarrass you and put all these names out. And they said, okay, we want money. And then MSG said, well, we don't really care. We're not gonna pay you. And so they ended up exposing the celebrity list and also a bunch of ordinary ticket buyers' emails and all that stuff. So imagine running though a high tech corporate operation like this that just got absolutely pantsed by a group that sounds like some kind of Pokemon clan or something like that. It's pretty good. Pretty funny. So that's where we are on that. It is the Ben Maller Show as we roll on through the overnight. 877-99 on Fox. That's 877-996-6369. If you'd like to be part of the live program as we work our way through the overnight hours, you can join the fun here. Also on X, at Ben Maller. Next hour, we have Big Ben's Lame Jokes of the Week. All the best zingers and one-liners will be coming up for you. That'll be next hour. If you want to send jokes in, we've got a good amount. I can't guarantee your joke will get on. But if you want to send it, care of BenMallerShow@gmail.com. Also, if you want to enter the Mallerpalooza, time is running out on that. And if you're thinking about doing it, save a spot. Put your name down, and then it's filling up fast. We want you to be part of this thing. Don't miss out. I don't want to get those emails. Oh, I was going to be part of it, and I forgot to send it. Well, okay, I'm telling you. I am freaking telling you right now.
4: Open your ear holes.
3: Yeah. Don't come back and hit me up and say, well, I didn't hear you say it. I'm telling you every hour. This is a big deal, the Mallerpalooza. So we need you to be part of that if you want to be part of it. If not, don't worry about it. We'll be fine. We got plenty of people who have already signed up, but we'd love to have new people. And a lot of the people that have signed up are people we've had in the past, which I'm fine with. I'm okay. I'm okay with that. All right, straight ahead. Straight ahead. So you're saying there's a chance. You're saying there's a chance. We'll get to that. We'll take your calls, comments, the whole thing, and we will do it next.
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5: A better life with Dr. Sanjay Gupta.
6: There are lots of things you can measure to get an idea of how healthy you are at any given moment. Temperature, heart rate, blood pressure, just to name a few. But how about how healthy you will be and how long you're likely to live? According to a new study out of the University of Buffalo, two simple strength tests are pretty accurate at predicting longevity in older women. One is hand grip strength, and the other is how quickly people can stand up from a seated position without using their arms. By the way, I remember interviewing former President Jimmy Carter when he was quite old and being really impressed how he just popped out of the chair without using his arms. Not a lot of older people can actually do that. But I think the message here is that maintaining strength as you age is going to help you perform every

0: everyday activities, but also help you avoid injury and stay independent. I'm Dr. Sanjay Gupta, helping you live a better life.
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8: World Cup quarterfinal action saw France top Morocco on Thursday 2-0. France now moves on to the semis next week, where they will face either Spain or Belgium. 3 o'clock Eastern time is that match in Los Angeles on Friday. More than 33 million people in the U.S. watched Monday's round of 16 match between the Americans and Belgium. It's the most watched soccer match in U.S. television viewing history. In baseball, Phillies get 11 strikeouts from Jesus Luzardo to top the Reds on Thursday, 1-0. Brewers doubled up the Cardinals, 8-4. Marlins did the same to the Mariners, 8-4. Rangers score in the ninth to beat the Angels, 7-6. Tigers 4-1 winners against the A's. It was the Giants, 8, Rockies, 2, and the Diamondbacks, 1 in San Diego against the Padres, 3-1. Asia Wilson, 32 points, 10 rebounds. Aces win in Portland, 88-80. Fever without Caitlin Clark topped the Mercury, 92-89. Kelsey Mitchell at 29. I'm Dan Beyer.
1: Big Ben Mallett.
9: Yeah, that sounds good.
1: When he's not talking,
9: I live
10: for the bickering.
1: He's barking.
11: He is not the alpha dog. He's more of a beta.
1: Why would you want it any other way?
11: He is a Pirates of the Caribbean type player. There's a reason for that. You blow.
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3: The World Cup, oh my God, it would have been huge, and that would have been big. And so he's on the big stage in America, Pulisic, and he used this stage to launch a souvenir foam finger into the stands, is what he did. And it was the middle finger. Turned pressure, a lot of pressure on Christian Pulisic, and he turned into dust. Not diamonds, dust. Shrinking under that spotlight and sucking at a time you cannot suck. And so Pulisic, he didn't just miss the mark, he completely evaporated. And unlike this TV pundit who says it's unfair and it's not right, it's not football commentary. Yes, there are other players that effed up. The goaltender for Team USA was an embarrassment. That famous defensive blunder as well. However, again, go back to my man Spider-Man and Stan Lee. With great power comes great responsibility. They hyped you up, and you didn't do what you were supposed to do. You were supposed to hypnotize the non-soccer fans. Instead, you gave them evidence as to why they should not watch soccer other than the World Cup. You laid it all out for them is what you did. It is the Ben Maller Show. If you'd like to be part, 877-99 on Fox. That's 877-99 on Fox. If you want to be part of the live show, you can hit us up on X at Ben Maller. That's at Ben Maller. If you'd like to be part of the program, you can hit us up that way as well. Time now for the Maller Riddle of the Day. And here's the Maller Riddle of the Day. A Norwegian soccer star, Erling Haaland, I believe is his name. I butchered his name last night, but I believe it's Erling Haaland. He follows a very bizarre diet. He consumes approximately 6,000 calories each day, and he recently said that blank is his magic potion. Again, the Norwegian soccer star, Erling Haaland. Follows a very bizarre eating plan, a diet, consuming approximately 6,000 calories each day. He said recently that blank, though, is his magic potion. That is the Maller Riddle of the Day. The answer, we'll get to it, and we will do it next.
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1: And we've been doing this for a few weeks now. Been having some of the folks that we like to watch on TV but creepily never listen to. We only watch them. We have them in studio, hang out with them for a couple of segments. And this week, our guest, you watch her. Man, I'll tell you right now, if you turn on Fox 4 at all in the mid-mornings or morning time, you have seen her, trust me, because she is everywhere. And that is Fox 4's Peyton May.
2: Hey, guys.
3: Hello, how are
2: Thanks
3: you?
2: Thanks for hanging out. Yes. So this is the first time you've heard my voice, which I think is really funny.
3: Yeah, it's crazy.
2: And I was asking what you thought I sounded like, and you said I pretty much matched up. Because
3: yeah,
2: you only
3: for the most
2: see
3: part,
2: me
3: yeah.
2: visually on TV.
3: Yes.
2: So that's good.
3: Yeah.
2: I'm glad I met expectations, I
3: yeah,
2: guess.
3: Yeah, but we really can't tell how tall you are.
2: Sure.
1: Well, I knew that you were shorter.
2: Yeah.
1: Because I, whatever that thing was that happened at the immigration facility back when.
2: Yeah, way back when, yeah.
1: I was driving in that day, and I saw you doing a live
2: shot
1: out there.
2: Oh, you saw me live?
1: And I saw you standing on something. And I was like, oh.
2: You saw me in the wild. Wow.
1: Yeah, just off the interstate, and you're standing up on, I don't know.
3: Like a little step thing.
2: See, our photographers put all of us on boxes, though, no matter what height we are, because it puts you at like a different level than what's behind you visually. So like if a car drives by you, the car's not even with you. It's a little bit space. It's a visual thing, you know?
1: So... I'm going to start taking pictures standing on something.
2: Yeah.
1: People think I'm like 6'7". That'll be awesome.
2: You know?
3: I need it.
2: It's.
3: I need every step stool box you have.
2: Hey, embrace and love your height.
3: I know.
2: It was given to you. That's all you got.
3: Well,
2: and that's what you got to work with.
3: I was 5'2 in the 11th grade. So
2: okay.
3: That kind of sucks.
2: Yeah. That's fair. I'm 5'2
3: yeah.
2: now. So
3: yeah, kind of sucks. I was your height when I was in the 11th grade. So there is a guy.
2: But
3: I
2: you
3: prayed
2: have
3: every
2: a personality.
3: Night.
2: So it's
3: I needed
2: okay.
3: One. To get stuffed in lockers all the time.
1: He didn't back
3: in. I needed to.
1: He carried a briefcase around.
3: I did. I was
2: well,
3: a smart
2: where
3: man.
2: Are those bullies now? You know?
3: Yeah, I'd love
2: probably
3: to know.
2: Miserable.
3: But they may be like 6'5". So.
1: Yeah. One of mine is like a millionaire.
3: I'll take that.
2: I'm trying to cut you some slack,
3: my friend. I know you're trying to help. I really appreciate that. Well, it's good to have you in studio. Thank you so much for taking the time. We truly appreciate it.
2: Oh, yeah. Good to be
3: so,
2: here.
3: So, like we said, we see you all the time. And I want to start off because you have been heavily involved with the World Cup.
2: That's
3: every
2: true.
3: Time there's a game at Dallas Stadium, I look up, you're in the crowd, and you are engaging with the fan bases and everything else. They're picking you up. They're throwing you in the air.
2: Oh,
3: just
2: yeah.
3: everything about that. So how has that been for you?
2: It has been honestly incredible. It is something that I never expected. I didn't know what my role in the World Cup would be going into this. I knew I'd be covering it every day, as everyone is, you know, but I did not realize how much the fans would be almost embracing me in every single country, which has been so fun. I feel like it's a give and take. Like if you're willing to go out there and do whatever, then they are willing to make you a part of it. There have been some funny moments, obviously, when I got grabbed in the air by Team Portugal fans, and I'm just soaring above them.
3: Right.
2: I didn't know that was coming.
3: Yeah.
2: You know, it's just one of those things, but you kind of just go with the flow. You embrace with them. They've been so much fun, but it's also nice because it feels like you're covering a Super Bowl every other day. You know, like we've had so many matches in Dallas, which we're so grateful for and lucky for, but it's a lot, you know, you wake up early, you're gearing up for the day, you don't know where it's going to take you, who you're going to meet, and then you meet the most incredible people, have a crazy, amazing opportunity. I mean, from the jump, too, I was on the news in the Netherlands, which is so random. I had people saying like, oh, we watched you in Amsterdam. I'm like, wow,
3: really?
2: That is so cool.
3: Yeah.
2: Like, what? So it's been a crazy, awesome opportunity. I really couldn't be more grateful for all the people who have welcomed me in from across the world.
1: Yeah, and you said you've adopted Norway as your team to hopefully win the cup.
2: Sure, because I was, of course, Team Netherlands from the start. I mean, USA, of course. You guys saw my nails are right now,
1: yes.
2: Team USA.
1: Yes,
2: we are repping our home
1: so.
2: Country. Was disappointed, was sad about that. So we got to pivot because, you know, we've all been choosing a lot of nationalities every single day.
1: Yeah.
2: I mean, whatever match is on, I'm like, okay, today I am Brazilian. Today I am Norwegian. I don't know. So Erling Haaland, though, he just captured my heart with his.
1: Oh, he did?
2: Yeah,
1: okay.
2: You know, his social media is so funny.
1: Is and it? I haven't
2: was
1: looked.
2: Like, oh, he's
1: okay.
2: A riot. And the fans were so fun. They were doing the row. They were letting me row with them.
1: Yeah, we saw when you got right. down there and rode.
2: Yeah. Yeah, they were so open to it. I'm like, hey, can we get a whole group of you guys and let's yeah. do it together? And more people kept joining the boat, and we were rowing out there in front of Texas Live.
3: So is that the favorite fan base so far that you've covered?
2: I'd say Netherlands and then Norway. I don't know. Everyone is different. Like Australia, those boys were up and rowdy at 7 a.m. So content-wise, they were crazy. I mean, I had like a beer dumped on me at 8 o'clock in the morning. Sweet. They were drinking out of shoes. Like it was, they call them shoeies. Like I was learning so much. Exactly. So, but they, I mean, they wanted you to be a part of it. They yeah. were putting kangaroos on me and.
1: Like real kangaroos?
2: No, they had like oh. these inflatable kangaroos. Yeah, real kangaroos.
3: Where are they going to get and bring
2: Man,
3: with real kangaroos?
2: If they can't get ranch past TSA, you think they'd get a kangaroo, my friend?
1: Okay, I see what you guys are doing.
2: Not this time.
1: It's fine. I didn't know. You carry dogs on planes.
2: That's
3: yeah,
2: Australia.
3: But not kangaroos.
2: Same but different. Same but different.
1: Aren't kangaroos like dogs in Australia?
3: Okay, you know what?
1: I don't know. I've never been. I apologize.
2: I haven't either. I don't know. But their new phrase, get around it. Get around it. So now I'm saying that too.
1: Yeah, see, you guys should get around this.
2: Yeah, get around it. It's like, get after, you're for it. I don't
3: right.
2: know.
3: Get I'm adopting Peyton May. Fox you 4 in studio with us. Now, we were just meeting you now, so I will ask you, where are you from?
2: Chicago.
3: Chicago.
2: Yeah.
1: All right. Yeah, you were named after Walter Payton.
2: I was. Yeah.
3: How about that?
2: Sweetness, impressive. The nickname.
1: Are you a Bears fan?
2: I am, and okay. they've like made and break my, actually, they've broken most of my fandom up oh. until this year, really.
3: Yeah, so, good year this past year.
2: Yeah, I didn't care really as much close. About the Super Bowl as I did about beating the Packers, though. So, like, to me, that was all a win. My year was a win.
3: Okay.
2: I was not crying as much as I had expected. So, it's nice, too, with my schedule being so early. Sometimes I just, like, can wake up and see the score because I'll miss a late game because I have to go to bed early to,
1: yeah,
2: like, be
1: sense.
2: On
1: yeah.
2: air. But, yeah, it's this year was good.
3: Okay.
2: Good, better, best. That's
1: so are
2: it.
1: You Bears only, or do you does that kind of attach to Blackhawks and the Bulls or Cubs, White Sox?
2: Blackhawks, yes. I don't really watch the Bulls.
1: Okay.
2: I'm more of a Thunder fan because I lived in Oklahoma City before here,
1: right.
2: and
1: okay.
2: I had to cover a lot of their stuff when they were getting good. So I guess my affiliation's more that. And then I'm a White Sox fan because I live on the south side of Chicago, not the north side of Chicago. So
1: okay.
2: that's really the only divider. I don't really have a fandom
3: okay.
2: totally
1: gotcha.
2: From either.
1: So
2: but
1: really the Bears is the main thing.
2: Yeah.
3: So when did the TV become the dream for you?
2: First grade.
1: Really?
2: Yeah, just about first grade. We had like a newscaster of the week thing that our teacher made us do. It was like a cardboard box. She'd cut it out and make you like broadcast in front of the classroom. And I was like, I mean, there were a lot of kids in the class that were like, we don't want to do this, like presenting in front of the class. I'm like, oh, put
3: Especially
2: me in.
3: First grade, five
2: yes.
3: or six-year-olds, they don't
2: yep.
3: want to get up there and embarrass themselves
2: you
3: like that.
2: You know who did? I did.
1: That's amazing.
2: I loved hey. It. I gave a presentation on Earth Day. I gave a presentation on, I think, George Bush, who was president around that time. And I, that was all I wanted to do. And it really just kind of carried me through. I had it easy. You know, there's a lot of people who are like, I still don't know what I want to be
1: yeah.
2: growing up. I mean, I was lucky. First grade, I'm like, oh, this is great.
1: So
2: I love this.
1: Did you do the whole, as we often know, well, he doesn't, but a lot of people in media where you move around, you got to go to
2: yeah.
1: different stations and different places because you said you were in Oklahoma City. Was that
2: yes.
1: right out of college?
2: No, I went to, so I went to college in Syracuse.
1: Okay, there you go,
2: then,
1: Syracuse.
2: Yeah.
1: Our interns,
3: program.
1: Our
3: yeah.
1: interns
3: program.
1: At Syracuse right now.
2: Oh,
3: yes,
2: go Cuse. I need to meet you later.
3: Yeah,
1: there you go.
2: We love that. So cool. Was at Syracuse, was in Northern Michigan for 1 year.
1: Okay.
2: Traverse City, Michigan. I don't know if y'all know Michigan,
1: okay.
2: but great place to be. And yeah. then I moved to Oklahoma City, was there for 3 years.
1: And then to Dallas.
2: To Dallas.
1: Man, that's a quick rise to
2: yeah.
1: a top five market.
2: Hey, thanks.
1: Yeah.
3: Did you expect it to happen pretty quickly, or did you think that it was, okay, we'll go here? Because we've talked to other people, and they say, like, on a whim, I just applied for this job.
2: Yeah.
3: Didn't think I was going to get it, and boom, I got it. Like, what was the your mindset coming out of college? Because they told us all the time, be prepared to
2: yes.
3: live in small cities
2: oh, definitely.
3: And towns a ton to try and make it back to the big market.
2: I thought from college, I mean, that was the same kind of rhetoric from my professors, too. Like, you're going to be living in the middle of nowhere for the foreseeable future.
3: Right.
2: But
3: right.
2: I was like, you
3: yeah.
2: know what? Bet. We'll see. Like, I'm going to keep going and see as like far as I could get. So I wasn't expecting Dallas this early on. Definitely not. But I mean, I'm also kind of one of those people that's take every opportunity that's in front of you and you got to work for it. So, I mean, you work hard, you get there. And I'm not going to let anyone tell me no in terms of my career. You know, you got to keep being on the grind. So that hard work will pay off. And I think, I don't know, when I got here, I was like, all right, let's own this. Let's do this. Right. You're going to be very young in the market at the station. But my dad always says to me, age and confidence have no correlation. So it doesn't matter how old you are. You could be the most confident person in the room as the oldest person or as the youngest person. So I've kind of always taken that as you just got to exude confidence and it'll hopefully work out for you.
1: It feels like you got a really good team over there, too, at Fox Sports. Because we've had Paige Ellenberger in a couple of times, and I know you guys are very, very good friends. And I would imagine when you're moving around like that, not everybody necessarily is from here. We learned Kylie Capps because she was in a couple weeks ago. She grew up in the area, but Paige, of course, didn't.
2: Yes.
1: Sam Gannon didn't, our friend at Fox 4. And it's interesting to see. I would think that would help have some of the transplants that aren't necessarily from here.
2: Well, I think even in my newsroom environment, it's like a family. My morning show is complete. Like, Good Day is a family. We all are. Brandon and Lauren are like my parents, for better or for worse. Sometimes they stress out about me. They are asking me how my life is going in ways where they're like, should you be doing this? I don't know about that. So, but it's nice. You have kind of that family aspect if you're not from here that you feel like you could come to those people at all points. Paige, I mean, I met her obviously my first week at the station. She had the desk right next to me and they're like, you're going to shadow her. I shadowed her maybe my second or third day there. And she's like, what are you doing this weekend? It's my birthday and we're getting hibachi. Want to come? Perfect. And then
3: who can turn down hibachi?
2: Exactly. And then we flew to Europe a few months later together. So, I mean, it's one of those things where I felt immediately like this is the spot to be. This is a station that feels like home, family. Even if they aren't my blood family and I didn't grow up here, I feel like, you know, I fit in with that group. So I've been so grateful for them. They're really, really awesome.
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4: So I wanted to have you on. First of all, where are you joining us from today? It sounds like we're enjoying a summer barbecue or something.
5: Yeah, I am at I'm at our place at the Jersey Shore.
4: Okay.
5: So I'm we're just meeting up with some friends for a couple drinks and appetizers at the Deauville Inn.
4: Love it.
5: In Strathmere. Yeah. Beautiful night here.
4: Man, I hope I'm not bothering you too much.
5: If you were bothering me, I wouldn't have done the call.
4: That's okay. That's very fair. That's very fair. Okay. All right. So let's just ask the question. How has accomplishing what I know was a massive goal of yours, both as a player and then as a general manager, to finally bring a gold to the United States. In the afterglow, what is your sort of reflection? Does it feel as good as you hoped it would feel, sort of thing?
5: Even better. I to be honest with you, I haven't really. I mean, since February. You know, the Olympics happens, all the great stuff, and then we come back and, you know, we get into the trade deadline right away. Then we get into the playoffs, and then it's the off season. And the off season, you know, you hit the ground running in the off season. It's not like you just, you know, take a break. All these other things that you've pushed off for months and months, you know, resurface, and you got to just kind of get your house in order. So I really haven't taken the time to really process it like the way I want to, but man, what a feeling. It's just, you know, this has been, like you said, this has been a lifelong dream of mine since I was nine.
4: Yeah.
5: And the miracle on ice happened, and that struck me like a lightning bolt. And I've always just been very dedicated and, you know, all in with USA Hockey and wanting to achieve this. And, you know, the players did an amazing job. The coaches did an amazing job. It was just, you know, we all really fulfilled a dream, and you know, it'd been a long time coming. So, I mean, I'm like, it's just very, really, it's tough to explain.
4: Yeah. And I was thinking about your schedule and obviously your day job as general manager of the Wild and just the NHL season. And even yesterday I was listening to some talking heads wondering about, hey, you know, wonder what Garen's thinking on this contract up there in Minnesota. I won't say which contract. I'm sure you know, but take a breath and hopefully enjoy this, because I was just looking at a picture of the 96 World Cup team, which I enjoyed Lake Placid, but your 96 World Cup team with Modano and Roenick and that whole crew and just you guys winning, that meant so much to me as a USA hockey kid. And honestly, I had it for 30 years, and I, you know, you keep waiting for the next one, and you were in all those Olympic games, and you would call into us even from the Olympics. And so, I guess what I'm trying to express is that this has been a long time coming. This wasn't a 2 weeks in February thing for you.
5: Yeah, no, absolutely not. Like, and it, yeah, it was, I mean, you know, I'm friends with, a bunch of the guys from the 80 team, guys that live around Minnesota. Robbie McClanahan's a really good friend. I played golf with him, Neil Broughton, and Davey Christian the other day, or a couple weeks ago. And like, just the gap, like we were talking about it, that we hadn't had really a crack at the, I mean, well, we did have a couple cracks at it. We just didn't get it done. And it was just a long time coming. And yeah, so many people put a lot into it. I'm grateful for the effort and the care that everybody put into it. And the give a crap meter was so high. Everybody just wanted to, we just wanted to win.
6: Bill Guerin joining us here on The Ticket. Yeah, like you, I was 8. You said you were 9 for that miracle on ice. And like we are at that age, we just think that's one of our first probably true memories of hockey. At least for me, it certainly was. You think, oh, we must do this all the time.
5: Yeah.
6: And could you ever have imagined the trials and tribulations, not only that you would go through, but others too, before you, just to get back to the level and what, 46 years later to finally break through?
5: Yeah, no, I've thought a lot about all that. Like, you go from 80 and, you look at 84 and 88 weren't real close. I mean, then, you know, you get in 92 and 94, like it's just, you know, and then the teams that I played on, you know, we went through some tough times, you know, after the 96 win, 98, you know, 02, we lose in the gold medal game.
4: Yep.
5: 06, we didn't really have a good tournament. And then, you know, the guys after us came close a couple times. We just couldn't get over the damn hump. And, maybe that's what makes it sweeter, is that we had to build up some scar tissue and through failure. But, you know, I think this group was really special, because more than ever, it was a group of all-stars that just bought into roles, you know, and played the way we needed each individual to play. And they didn't care about ice time. They didn't care about role. They bought in. They gave us everything they had. And that's I think, why it worked out.
4: Yeah, honestly, that was my takeaway, Bill. Just all I could think of, and I'm sure you're right there with me, is Herb Brooks and the quote, "I'm not looking for the best players. I'm looking for the right ones." And that's what I saw with you guys. You know, and at Four Nations, it's just another one of those close calls. So that put that one on the list, right, in 2025.
5: That was incredible. Like, amazing hockey, just like the 96 World Cup. It was crazy.
4: Yep.
5: And it was hatred out on the ice. But yeah, we were one goal short, but we were short. And I think the guys had enough, and it was our time. And, you know, so many guys, like Hellebuck was incredible in the last game. Jack Hughes, you know, Waranski with the big plays. And it was Matt Boldy's goal, like, that wasn't like, you know, some teams, you know, third pairing dudes. That was Makar and Toews that he did that to. So we had I don't know. It was just a really special group of guys.
4: Yeah, so when you guys are over there, I'm just obviously living and dying with each game and the building drama, and you look back at any, you know, and you've done this with cups and you can do it in any sport too. It's just like, okay, this is a game of inches, maybe even less than that, these little moments. And I always come back to that Quinn Hughes goal against Sweden in that overtime, because that's the quarterfinals, right? And yeah, and you just need a moment of brilliance there, and that was the first time I was willing to maybe consider, boy, we might have a shot at this. And I don't know necessarily how we beat Canada, but first we got to get there. And that Quinn Hughes moment against Sweden, I'll never forget that. That was so unbelievable, and that kid's so unbelievable.
5: He's
4: truly
5: so
4: is
5: good, and yeah, what a play! And it was kind of like, you know, he just kind of, it's almost like he called his own shot. He was like, just get out of my way. I'm going to dance this guy, and then get this thing done and over with. And I think I blacked out. I don't. I think the blood stopped rushing to my head. I was borderline heart attack or stroke or something. It was awful.
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1: A Better Life with Dr. Sanjay Gupta.
2: By age 35, two-thirds of American men will experience some degree of noticeable hair loss. And by age 50, about 85% of men will have significantly thinning hair. That's according to the American Hair Loss Association. Now, one dermatologist explained that hair loss can either be genetic or it can be triggered by stress, illness, surgery, medications, major life events. No matter the cause, a lot of men, understandably, are frustrated by hair loss because it seems like a loss of control. You can take great care of your scalp by all sorts of expensive lotions and potions, but that might not matter. There are some tried and true medications that might work, like minoxidil or finasteride. But another solution is just shaving it off. And I've heard more and more how liberating this can be for a lot of guys. That's the ultimate control of their appearance. I'm Dr. Sanjay Gupta, helping you live a better life.
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6: Let's go on our phone lines right now. And I believe we're headed to Canada. And that is where we find the coach of the Dallas Wings, Jose Fernandez. And, Coach, I was looking at the schedule here, and I was imagining this was your first trip to Toronto. But then I noticed you were just there 5 days ago, so you're probably familiar with Toronto. How you doing, Coach?
7: Doing great. Thank you for having me on. Happy birthday, Rich.
8: Oh, thank you, Coach.
6: Very nice. Well, yeah, you know your way around the city, so that's awesome.
9: Coach, thanks for joining us. Before we get into Dallas Wings basketball, you're kind of outnumbered on the home front, aren't you? You've got a future starting five of WNBA players. Five daughters, yeah. And then also you have eight dogs as well.
7: Yes sir. Our house is very entertaining. but we're just up here in Canada. We're in Toronto, but now we're playing the Toronto team here in Montreal. So
6: oh my gosh,
7: little different trip after the New York win. So
6: well, let me say, as somebody who's been lucky enough to go to several Canadian cities, I rate Montreal incredibly highly. I hope it's a delight on an off day, because that's a great city.
7: Yeah, it's our off day today. We'll have an opportunity tomorrow, shoot around, and then the game. So it's a little rainy and cloudy today, but it's a well-deserved rest day today, for sure.
8: Jose Fernandez with us, head coach of the Dallas Wings. Of course, your first season here in Dallas after 25 years coaching at USF. What's been your adjustment from college to pro coaching here now?
7: Well, I think, the shortened training camp, the amount of days to get a team ready to open up the season, and then you have those two exhibition games. But it's a little different coming from college with the schedule, right, and the condensed schedule and the travel. But it's been a great adjustment. I have an incredible staff and a group of incredible women that I get to work with every day.
6: You know, so I was looking at, well, first of all, watching your team play is quite enjoyable. And I don't have a ton of background in tracking the league, but I definitely know fun basketball when I see it. And when I see a team like yours that leads the league in assists and also leads the league in fewest turnovers, I know a team is playing a great style of team basketball. I guess I wonder how that is kind of put into practice by a coach. Is that a characteristic the team was already pretty good at, or how would you describe that accomplishment so quickly?
7: Well, I think it goes hand in hand, right, in the things that we stress, not only on the practice floor, but in the film room. I think that's one of our strengths because of our versatility of our perimeter players and our post players being able to have great vision and great instincts. I think also with the pacing and with the pace and the space that we play on the offensive end, they're getting right now, we're at the midpoint of the year. And I think we're really, really comfortable on the offensive end on how we share it and how both positions find each other and have great reads on the offensive end of the floor.
6: And we know about Paige, and I would imagine somebody who can score and somebody who can assist at that level, that's not a bad place to start, is it? We just talked to Dusty May this week about why he wanted to coach the Mavericks, and he started with, well, they have Cooper Flagg. That's a pretty good reason, and I would assume that was appealing to you as well with Paige Bueckers.
7: Yes, it was. Just Paige's versatility with the ball in her hands, and then being also able to play her off the ball is huge for our team. And it's great to have Dusty in town. It'll be a little reunion of two former American Athletic Conference head coaches. He was at Florida Atlantic while I was at South Florida. So it's good to see.
6: That's incredible.
8: Of course, Paige, leading vote getter for the All-Star team. But Jessica Shepherd going to be starting in the All-Star game alongside her. She's coming off a triple-double against New York Tuesday. Career year numbers-wise for Jessica, what's been key to her breakout this season?
7: Well, I think it's her ability to rebound, get it off the glass, start the break. Again, talking about someone that can play with her back to the basket, that can face the basket. But when she gets it off the glass, post player her size, being able to make decisions in the open floor is a huge strength to this team.
6: This is Wings coach Jose Fernandez. So one of the reasons we wanted to have you on, Coach, of course, is to talk about Sunday. I know you have a game before then, but the Wings are excited that their AAC, their American Airlines Center schedule, is beginning. You have three games there this year, including Sunday at 6 o'clock against the Chicago Sky. So I guess you're making your AAC debut, aren't you?

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3: Expertise in certain areas may not always be there, but I am interested in your thoughts on like the progress of this league and this sport. And I know you were watching from afar for a long time, but it really seems like the league has taken some massive strides in quality of play. And I don't even know what time parameters to put on it, but I was wondering about your perspective on that topic, because it feels like it's remarkably better than it was, but I can't really quantify that.
4: I think it's an influx. You're completely correct of the new generation of players in the league, and I think the next 2-3 years of players coming from college to the W, we have 3 expansion teams on its way, practically almost every game's on some form of mainstream TV, the ticket sales, the merchandising, the WNBA. It's been on a meteoric rise, and it will continue to do that here moving forward.
5: Well, and along those lines, the franchise building a new practice facility in West Dallas should be open for your training camp in 2027. That had to be something that nobody thought about 20 years ago, that WNBA teams would be building their own training facilities, and it has to be a huge advantage to have your team to have a home like that.
4: Yeah, it's huge, just from an athletic training standpoint and from a strength and conditioning standpoint, the flexibility of being able to practice whenever you want at any time, and our players being able to have that home away from home in the off season as well. So I think now you see it all across the league, how important it is, not only with free agency as well, to make Dallas a destination.
3: Well, it's good to have you in town. The other thing I wanted to ask you before we ran out of time is just your ability, or maybe the team's ability, to respond so well to losses. You don't want to ever get comfortable losing. I know at South Florida you hardly ever lost, and there's a culture and there's a mentality to it, isn't there? And I like the fact that anytime this team has tripped this year, you guys seem to respond with 3 or 4 wins on the trot right after that. That's a good characteristic, isn't it?
4: Yeah, and that's the thing. You learn a lot from losses, and sometimes even more from wins. Because you want to win the right way, but you can't have one loss affect the next game. That's why for us the process is so huge, and everything that we talk about daily, that the most important game is the next one, because all 44 of them count the same way, right? And if you take that approach, the end result will take care of itself.
3: Well, it's fun to watch you guys. We've never seen a Wings team this far up in the standings, so keep it going, and good luck not only tomorrow night in Montreal against Toronto, which I'm just learning during this interview, but also at the AAC on Sunday night against Chicago. Thanks for your time, Coach.
4: Thank you, guys, and appreciate you guys having me on.
3: Absolutely.
6: Thanks, Coach.
3: That is Coach Jose Fernandez of the Wings, and is it DallasWings.com?
5: That's what he said. Sunday, 6 o'clock at the American Airlines Center, they will play the Chicago Sky. First of their 3 games there.
3: Okay. Well,
5: maybe all of them next year.
3: Well, I went to one of the AAC games last year, and
6: packed?
3: It was a really, really good crowd. I think it was packed. But I honestly, my takeaway was, and I don't mean this in a patronizing way, I could not believe how physical it was.
5: Yeah. Oh, yeah.
3: It was remarkably more physical than I remembered a similar product back in my day. So, anyway, good to see them playing well. They obviously have added 3 real players with Paige and Jessica Shepherd and, of course, AZ Fudd.
5: Yeah.
3: And it helps if you...

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1: It does. 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
0: that's a good position to be in.
1: Hopefully they're not picking first next year, because
0: I suggest they won't be.
1: They have won in the last two seasons 10 and 9, and they play 40-plus. So
2: they've already got 14 this year.
1: Absolutely.
0: Yeah, they're about to get the last 2 years' worth of wins by the end of July.
1: Correct.
0: So that's a good big analyst.
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4: Let's talk about what happened just to the south of us in San Antonio. Now, the Spurs, maybe a bit ahead of schedule with Wemby. They got to the NBA Finals, and they lose to the Knicks in five games. And Spurs fans upset with their coaching. They're upset with De'Aaron Fox. You know, look, Jalen Brunson went on a historic run.
5: Mm-hmm.
4: The Knicks felt like a team of destiny. But the Spurs are going to be a problem for the next decade, it feels like, with Wemby at the helm. As long as he can stay in one piece, that's going to be an elite team. And the Spurs are going to be looking for another announcer, because they're, I think their deal with FanDuel Network is done. So they're going to be on a different platform or a different channel next year. And they're going to have a new play-by-play man. And the guy they've had, Jacob Toby, has been their play-by-play guy since 2024. So a very short run. And the reason he's out, and I think Whip talked about this earlier in the week, but we actually got the news today that he is not going to be with the team, and that's after signing an extension this past June. Apparently, his girlfriend, or I guess then-girlfriend, got on his Instagram account and posted, let me get the quote here, put out, "This is my girlfriend of 6 years," and a photo of them dancing together, "but I cheated on her with Lauren Waters. So feel free to continue following me if you really think I'm a good guy, because I'm not." And Lauren Waters is the sister of Lindy Waters, who is a, you know, bench guy for the San Antonio Spurs, doesn't play very much. And we were wondering just what would the fallout of this be. Well, it turns out he has, in fact, lost his job with the Spurs. So this sucks for him, sucks for his girlfriend, sucks all the way around. But the ethical question is, should a team be able to fire a broadcaster if he cheats on his girlfriend? Didn't cheat on his wife, cheated on his girlfriend. But I guess when it's the sister of a member of the team, that could be a line that's been crossed. Maybe the perception moving forward of having this guy, and because this thing went absolutely viral.
5: Yeah, I think the last part is the most important part, because it's not just you know, firing someone for because of what they did in their personal life. All of a sudden, you've kind of made it professional when you've brought it into the professional realm, which is the sister of a player. Now, I think there's a lot of different layers to it. One, even if it wasn't the sister of a player, the manner in which it was revealed of her posting on his Instagram account, all that stuff, these sports, all these organizations, they're businesses. And if they feel like you're bad for business, they will get rid of you at that point.
4: Because then it's a headache moving forward. Right. They don't want to deal with any negative perception.
5: Yeah, but in the case of this particular thing where it's Lindy Waters' sister, I think it's even more interesting, because now I wonder, obviously we don't have any inside knowledge of any of this, but I wonder if the organization looks at it almost like we have to stand up for our players, in the sense that, now maybe Lindy was totally cool with it.
4: Yeah.
5: Who knows? Like I said, we don't know that. But if he wasn't, like, I feel like it's on, and the onus is on the team to do something about it then.
4: And I'm also curious, like, what if, again, we don't know real hard and fast details about this, but what if Jacob Toby did cheat on his girlfriend? That's very obvious, with the sister of Lindy Waters. But what if he, like, had a relationship moving forward with her? Like, what if, like, this is his soulmate, and they get married and have kids together, and he lost his job because this is how he met his wife?
5: Right.
4: You know?
5: And I mean, it does happen. It usually, to be honest, happens the other way around, where,
4: sure,
5: you know, there might be a, not that it happens all the time, but when it does, a lot of times it's a woman in the media who may have met someone in the organization,
4: right.
5: And it kind of goes on from that. So I think that is one thing that you have to consider here. But also, the biggest thing is we don't really know how the player felt about it. Because if the player was like, hey, I want this guy out, I think the organization absolutely has to make that call.
4: For sure.
5: Like, it doesn't matter if it's a bench player or not, because at that point, you're kind of setting a precedent. You're kind of setting a pattern that you're going to follow forever then.
4: Because Toby, you know, deleted his social media accounts or locked them down. And the Spurs haven't publicly addressed, you know, their side of this.
5: Yeah.
4: But man, just to, I think back on June 18th, he posted that he just got extended. And, you know, you're a young broadcaster. He was a former news anchor in Denver. He called games on Fox Sports and the Pac-12 network. He's one of the up-and-comers in the business. And a side piece just completely derails your career. And then there's also the ethical question, too. And I threw this at my wife today. I said, is the ex-girlfriend or his girlfriend wrong for getting on his social media and this is how she let everybody know? Is there, like, an ethical question there, or is she totally, like, justified to do this because she's the one that was betrayed?
5: Yeah, I mean, there's always lines that you kind of have, right? And, for example, like, you always say no matter what happens, you can't be violent. You can't hit someone, right? Mm-hmm. And I think that is a very good rule of thumb to follow for everybody. Even if you caught someone cheating, you take proper responses to that. Now, is this a proper response? I don't know. Like, I really don't know, because it's like if you said that she caught him cheating and then she killed him, I'd be like, that's crazy. Like, you can't do that.
4: You can't commit a murder.
5: Yeah, you can't do that no matter what. Even if you were wronged, you can't do that. And you can't even probably beat him. But at this point, like, if you're just blasting him on his own social media, I'm not saying it's an eye for an eye, but what is eye for an eye in that situation?
4: Well, she has ruined his career. Now,
5: that's true.
4: He probably should have thought of that when he was cheating on her, of course.
5: She probably views it as he ruined my life.
4: Yeah, well, I think...
5: personal life.
4: But again, they're not married.
5: Yeah.
4: I'm guessing they don't have kids together, so they could just split up and go on their separate ways.
5: Yeah.
4: And I'm thinking back to Tom Brenneman and what he said that got slipped out over the air, cost him his job, and it took him a number of years before he landed back, I guess, on his feet calling games, and now he's calling college football on CW. I've seen that the past few years.
2: I made a comment earlier tonight.
4: But what's worse, what he did or what this Jacob Toby did with the Spurs?
5: Well, in the context of will they get another job again because Brenneman is back on the air, in that context, strictly speaking, you have to look at it. Is it going to irk the public or is it going to irk the team that is going to have to make the hire? For example, let me give you an example. How many players in the NFL or on the Kansas City Chiefs get into legal trouble and then continue their NFL career, right?
4: Mm-hmm.
5: As opposed to what Colin Kaepernick did, as opposed to what Tim Tebow expressed, they made those expressions, but teams will bring back that person because even if that's viewed as a much worse thing in the court of public opinion, and objectively probably is way worse than, you know, whatever, though, the teams are like, we don't want to deal with this headache.
4: Yeah.
5: And so we're not going to bring this guy on, not because it's worse than what this other guy did, but we don't have to deal with that constantly. The fan base might, the public might, we might get clowned like we clown the Chiefs all the time now, but as a team, we don't have to deal with that.
4: And I guess I understand from the Spurs side, too, because this guy has been disgraced publicly, and the internet doesn't forget.
5: Yeah.
4: And this is a face of, not the face of your franchise, that's Wimby, that's the players, that could be your coach. But this guy's in your living room every night, welcoming you into the product.
5: Yeah.
4: So I understand it from that aspect, if you want to just part with him.
5: And then the other part is the longevity thing, right? I mean, he's only been there since 2024.
4: Yeah, what if this was their 30-year veteran, like, team Hall of Fame type guy? Do they just say, well, he did this, so we'll just keep rolling?
5: Well, see, the 30-year thing,
4: the fans love the guy, so I guess we can just deal with this.
5: Maybe, or maybe at that point they're like, well, we've been trying to look for a way out. It's kind of
4: re-upped this
5: dude. Yeah. Well, no, I'm saying if it was a 30-year guy.
4: Yeah, yeah.
5: The hard place to manage is if it's someone that's in their like 16th year, they have a great rapport with the fan base, they're on top of their game, doing great. I don't know what they would do in that situation. I still think because of the player aspect, you have to side with the player and whatever his desires are there.
4: That is just a sticky wicket, man. And I'm curious to see, because this guy is, what, early 30s probably. He's a young dude. I'm just curious if he was this good and he replaced Bill Land, their longtime announcer, in 2024. I'm guessing some other team or franchise or market would give him a shot, right?
5: I don't know if one of the other 29 would, but I'm sure some other place. And do you have to kind of go back to the drawing board, start at the G League or something?
4: Oh,
5: like,
4: man.
5: I don't know. Like, it might be something where you have to let it kind of, you know, roll over and go over and just end this storyline and then restart fresh.
4: So the moral of the story is don't cheat, especially with
5: always a good rule of thumb.
4: With one of the player's sisters.
5: Yes.
2: I don't know if I'm going to be putting on this headset again.
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20: For more than a decade, the Environmental Working Group has put out a list of the so-called Dirty Dozen. These are the non-organic produce contaminated with the highest levels of pesticides. Well, this year, spinach topped the list, followed by kale, collard, mustard greens, strawberries, grapes, nectarines, peaches, cherries, apples, blackberries, pears, potatoes, and blueberries. 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Point is, though, you could consider buying these items organic if and when you can, and then taking extra care when you wash them. The FDA recommends rinsing all fruits and vegetables, even the ones that are organic, under running water that is slightly warmer than room temperature. Don't use soap, bleach, or any fancy produce washes. I'm Dr. Sanjay Gupta, helping you live a better life.
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2: So we were out at Big 12 Media Days yesterday, get back to the house, and man, about mid-afternoon or so, I start seeing this thing popping up, kind of a headline on a couple of different websites of the name Von Miller attached to the Dallas Cowboys. And of course, Von Miller, who grew up in the area, played college football down at A&M.
3: High school at DeSoto.
2: Right, and is one of the great all-time pass rushers in NFL history. He's going to walk into the Hall of Fame whenever he decides to retire. He's now 37 years old. And I think it's such a name that we all recognize. And you look at the Cowboys and what they offer for you coming off the edge, and you would imagine that even 37-year-old Von Miller might be able to offer you a little something. And this is a guy who played 1 year for the Commanders last year and led their team in sacks. He had 9 sacks for Washington last year.
3: And then you even look at the Cowboys roster last year that they bring in Jadeveon Clown, and he leads the team in sacks with 8.5. So yeah. You look and say, all right, everyone's excited. We've just talked about this so much, especially with the hiring of Christian Parker, that I think they expect him to be the star. You want to elevate this defense, it's going to start with the guy who's coordinating this thing. And now we just find the other pieces and put these guys in the right situations. But when you look at this roster and you say, all right, who's going to rush the passer? Even 37-year-old Von Miller will give you a question mark over your head saying, yeah, if that happens, I think he would still right now be the leading sack getter on this squad. Is that saying good on Von Miller or bad with the way this team is constructed? Who knows? But he knows what he's doing as far as stirring the soup by posting a picture of himself in a Cowboys uniform. He knows exactly what he's doing. And it's probably stoking the flames of everyone around here saying, oh, my gosh, not even knowing or realizing what he's done to have the noise and chatter loud enough to maybe that happens. And he was at the World Cup game with Dez and Emmitt Smith. So it's just everything is kind of adding up to the fact that, oh, is that happening? And I think it's accomplishing exactly what he wants to right now, because we're talking about it. I think that's exactly what the
2: and maybe
3: what it is.
2: It's an open pitch to the Cowboys. Hey, I want to play for you guys, which I thought was interesting. And so he was on this podcast with RJ Ochoa, who is the editor-in-chief for a really good website that follows the Cowboys called Blogging the Boys. And he had Von Miller on to talk about this partnership that he has with Raising Cane's and the sack summit that he does. And he basically flat out asked him about his interest in playing for the Cowboys.
10: You know, I've always, I grew up here in Dallas. You know, I've always had a special place in my heart for the Dallas Cowboys. If I play for the Dallas Cowboys this year, I only have to drive 20 minutes to work. My mom and dad, this will be the first time that my mom and dad don't have to fly to every single game. My mom has been to every single game that I've ever played in. And she'll be able to drive to all the home games. And, you know, I got so many family members here. My kids are here. My family is here. Girlfriend is here. Everybody's here. It'll just be easy to work it out. So you never really know. You know, we talked about that magnetic field in College Station. Maybe, you know, the magnetic field here in Dallas will get me there. So I would love to play for the Dallas Cowboys. It'd be amazing.
3: Well, consider the Cowboys being pitched.
2: I mean, that is about as open a plea as you, since Earl Thomas ran down the tunnel and said, come get me.
3: Yeah, exactly right. And it's always the hometown kid that wants to play for one of these hometown teams that just never really quite works out in Dallas. Hardly ever.
2: Yeah.
3: Especially when they're in their prime. And again, 37-year-old Von Miller would still probably lead this team in sacks the way it's constructed right now, which it is. But, you know, they have a full roster right now. They would definitely have to make some moves. But I think any Cowboy fan just listening to that and trying to get prepared for a training camp would say, yeah, I would take the miles in the tread that's on the tires of Von Miller more than some other unknown guy or some undrafted free agent that maybe they signed to just give a shot at training camp or whatever. Why not? Because you're trying to adjust these rosters all the time, and you wonder if it's one of those, all right, is he still going to hang around? Almost like what Jadeveon Clowney did last year. Just kind of hang around, and then, oh, there's an injury, there's a need. You see that you're lacking a bit in this, then we'll see if we can bring him along or whatever. But he's definitely putting the full court press on to see if the Cowboys are definitely interested.
2: Yeah, and that's one of those things that, as you mentioned it, even at the age that he's at. So the last three seasons, two previous seasons in Buffalo before he went to Washington last year, the last three seasons, he's playing about a third of the snaps. He is a pass rush specialist. He would come on the field for opportunities against the pass and try to not only improve what you're getting on the field, but I got to imagine a guy like that, and I'm sure Clowney helped a little bit, but Donovan Ezeraku, who they're still very high on, who was a beast coming out of Boston College, rookie year, I don't know, flashed as much as they thought maybe he would. He only had a couple of sacks, but he had moments for sure, and you can see that there's a lot of potential there. Obviously, the trade for Rashawn Gary, what's he going to bring you? You've got Malachi Lawrence here now, who they're very, very high on as your first-round draft pick this year.
3: It is a rookie, though, and you wonder how long it's going to take to get adjusted. You don't feel like you have that true veteran presence at that position. On the edge to go and get after the quarterback.
2: Especially if Von Miller can come in here and give you, hell, seven sacks. Then you have to be nine. Then you're looking at a guy and going, okay, that was fantastic for a third of the snaps. And you can teach these kids something with Lawrence and Ezeraku and James Houston, who's still here and was, I believe, second in the behind Clowney last year.
3: He had 5.5.
2: Yeah.
3: Yeah. 8.5 and 5.5 in that second. Right.
2: And Leofau, who now they've moved to that kind of edge position to see if he's going to be able to give you a little something. So
3: just a lot of question marks. And the one thing you wouldn't have is a question mark about Von Miller.
2: No.
3: You know exactly what he is and what he can do.
2: Yes.
3: I just don't know if it's going to get loud enough for them to say, okay. It just feels like the Cowboys are always hesitant to bring in a guy like that to come in, and you just have that one single role. And I don't know. I don't feel like it's a move that's in there in their DNA to make.
2: Yeah, which is wild because you look at some of the names that are there listed where the edge would be, and I'd rather have him than for sure the bottom three or four guys. But how they've built this together, and also, like I said, a veteran who's a walk-in Hall of Famer, the way that he prepares, the way that he goes about his film preparation, the way that he takes care of his body, those types of things have a value.
3: Yeah, voice. Voice in a locker room is probably way more than anything else, and we always talked about that with the lack of having that with the Cowboys because DeMarcus Lawrence and Jordan Lewis, they were voices in a locker room. They left, and they were missed. And now it feels like Quinnen Williams has kind of stepped up and going to be that guy because he's the best player that they have on defense. But you can always use someone else that has that veteran presence that's been there and done that, that can teach these guys the way to go about their careers.
2: I mean, the guy's got two rings.
3: Right.
2: One in Denver and with the Rams when they made that trade for him. I mean, he knows how to win championships, which is something not a lot of people in this franchise know how to do anymore.
3: No, they don't. Hell, even the people who have championships don't know how to win them. That's the problem.
2: Truth.
3: That's the issue.
2: But I'd be in on this. I would be excited. And of course, the price has to be right, and the roster is full, so you'd have to work something out. But shockingly, trust me, they have guys at the bottom of the roster they could easily move on from if need be.
3: Yeah, I saw some graphic or whatever about available cap space for each team, and I think the Cowboys were at like $5 million or something like that. So I think it would take a little more than that to get them here. They'd have to do a little bit of adjusting to see, but I wonder if it's one of those, all right, well, it's going to be on our terms. And it's about, you know, trying to lowball or whatever money. How much did Clowney make last year?
2: Is he like 8-ish in that range?
3: I feel like that's the case. And I know Von Miller would be around that price, maybe even a little bit more. And I just don't know I don't even know if it's feasible.
2: Maybe. So last year he played with Washington and he signed a one-year deal for $6 million. Worth up to 10.5 in incentives. So maybe there's something like that. You go, okay, you took 6 last year. We'll do 4 and get you to with incentives. Because it does sound like he thinks it would be really cool to play this close to home, where his mom could just drive to see him and that type of thing. Yeah. And
3: Clowney was 1 year, $3.45 million.
2: Dang, way less than I thought.
3: Yeah.
2: All right, we'll say we'll give you a little bit more than we gave Clowney. Come play.
3: All right.
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19: A better life with Dr. Sanjay Gupta.
20: There are lots of things you can measure to get an idea of how healthy you are at any given moment. Temperature, heart rate, blood pressure, just to name a few. But how about how healthy you will be and how long you're likely to live? According to a new study out of the University at Buffalo, two simple strength tests are pretty accurate at predicting longevity in older women. One is hand grip strength, and the other is how quickly people can stand up from a seated position without using their arms. By the way, I remember interviewing former President Jimmy Carter when he was quite old and being really impressed how he just popped out of the chair without using his arms. Not a lot of older people can actually do that. But I think the message here is that maintaining strength as you age is going to help you perform everyday activities, but also help you avoid injury and stay independent. I'm Dr. Sanjay Gupta, helping you live a better life.
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0: talk about how the NBA might be headed in the wrong direction. And the inspiration of this came from a very odd place, which was the social media of Kyle Kuzma.
1: Perennial punching bag, laughing stock among NBA people, NBA-centric people.
0: Which, even when we were talking about this beforehand, I said, you know, with Kuzma, I do think you have to take everything with a little bit of a grain of salt, because in a league where everyone obviously has to think very highly of themselves, I don't think anyone thinks more highly of themselves without the actual talent than Kyle Kuzma.
1: Yeah, I wonder how much of that is just his time in LA, of that rubbing people the wrong way. Because he's not a bad player. You could do way worse. He just seems maybe overpaid.
0: And there was a very nearby alternate reality where he's a Maverick.
1: Yeah.
0: Where absolutely. Nico Harrison was trying to get him here, and then he ended up settling for other parts. But he put out this big post, which looks like it was written by AI. Either way, the sentiment is that the current CBA and the way that NBA free agency is structured is selling you on the idea of parity, but in actuality is hurting the league. And I think if you start to dive into it, you can see what he's talking about. The most obvious surface level thing would be the fact that we have a new NBA champion every single year. And we have not had a repeat champion since the Warriors in the mid-aughts. And now, with the way that the CBA is set up, with the way that the second apron is really hamstringing teams, it's nearly impossible for you to build a great roster, have a championship season, and then retain all of those guys, because if you do, you're probably going to be knocking up against that second apron, and if you pass that second apron, then you can't do anything.
1: Yeah. You heard Dolan after the Knicks, shortly after the Knicks championship run, they're not going past the second apron. You saw what Boston did to completely tear things down and go in completely different directions.
0: That's one of the worst ones to me.
1: Yeah.
0: Because that team could have been good for a while.
1: Yeah. They just, guys are making a lot of money. And I guess the Jaylen Brown next however many years of him making 60-plus million, I guess that was just unconscionable. But Kuzma's tweet, it was very long, but meat of this. He said, teams are no longer making purely basketball decisions. They're making fear-based apron decisions. That means good players get squeezed, homegrown cores get broken up, fan-favorite teams lose their identity, and the overall product loses some of the nostalgia and continuity that made people fall in love with the NBA in the first place. Too often it feels like players are informed after the fact, referring to CBA issues, instead of being truly educated and empowered before decisions are made. So he's making the argument here that the league has these this roster of extremely qualified negotiators and lawyers and everything that kind of bamboozled these guys when CJ McCollum is the president of the basketball CBA, is that right?
0: The Players Union.
1: The Players Union, yeah. It's all, you know, it just, Kuzma is basically saying, he's basically throwing all of the player representation under the bus and saying that we were taken advantage of, and if it happens again, then we're going to be staring up at this even worse than we already are.
0: I mean, they were.
1: Yeah.
0: The CBA is not player-friendly, and I know people are going to hear that and recoil and go, what do you mean? Aren't I seeing players get paid $60 million or $70 million? What do you mean that they're getting shafted? In comparison to the way these are set up in other leagues and what the owners are getting, yes, that is absolutely the case, because when it comes to team building, teams are worried about going into that second apron, because if you don't know what that is, it's the second luxury tax that you can pay if you go over the salary cap in the NBA, and if you reach that second penalty, basically, then the NBA starts to heavily punish you. They can take away your picks. They can restrict what players you can sign.
1: Money is more complicated in trades. You have to make it work that way.
0: They basically say, okay, whatever roster you have now, you're stuck with.
1: Your mid-level, non-taxpayer mid-level exception is gone. Clearly, it's very punitive because almost no teams. What, Cleveland was the only team last year, I think, that went above the second apron.
0: And you'll hear GMs and owners flat out saying, like you said with James Dolan, we're terrified of that. We don't want to do that. And I think that they use that, though, as a fear tactic when negotiating with players by saying, well, we can't pay you this. We don't want to be a second apron team.
1: And we owe so much now to our top tier guys that we're just going to have to round out the roster with extremely cheap pieces. All of a sudden, that guy that maybe during the heyday of the last decade or so, you think, wow, I can't believe that guy's making $25 or $30 million a year. That is going away. The middle class of the NBA is what is going away, and those middle class guys are usually the guys that get your team over the top in playoff situations. Those are the Jason Terrys of the world, the guys that, you know, maybe they're not the superstar on their team, but they're absolutely somebody that you need. And instead, I think the product might be getting watered down a little bit to where we kind of need to go young. We need a lot of guys on rookie contracts. We need Ryan Nemhard to work. We need Brandon Williams. You know, we need these guys that are less heralded, but they don't make a lot of money. And if you're just looking at it, taking the emotion out of it and just doing stats on page, it probably does make a lot of sense to pay a lot less to have a guy that's not quite as productive, but also isn't putting you in danger of getting into that second apron.
0: Yeah, and until they can renegotiate the CBA, they're just something they're going to have to deal with. And I wish that when they do get back to the negotiating table, they can figure out how to alleviate this. Because like you said, the middle class is hurting. You're not going to see guys like Wes Matthews. And remember when he was getting that big contract? And even at that time, I thought, man, these guys' contracts are a little bloated. But I don't think this was the way to alleviate that. But when they get back to the table to negotiate, I think what needs to be talked about is a way to retain your own players, especially guys that maybe you drafted, and not have to hit that second apron, because the discrepancy for me right now is teams have the ability to pay guys more with their bird rights. But there is nothing in place for your salary cap that alleviates you if you're going to go over what other teams can pay. So if you have a guy's bird rights and you can pay him more than anyone else and you can offer him an extra year, that's great because you can keep that guy. But now you have to pay him more and that's going to go up against your cap and there's no financial incentive for you or and within the structure that says you using that doesn't count towards the cap. So now you're basically hurt by doing that because you're having to pay more for a player than any other team would. So why would you want to do that?
1: And from the fan perspective, I mean, I think I'm different than most. I don't cheer as hard for just straight laundry as some people do. I think that that's garbage. I think that that falls way into that's why the teams are so powerful and why they do nothing, because they know that people will show up and buy the merchandise and overpay even whenever you're getting a trash product. So I don't love the blind allegiance to the organizations that exist solely to suck money from your pocket, but for some reason people would sign the lives of their kids over to some of these teams. I don't like whenever it's constantly a re-racking of a team and it's different guys that I don't know constantly. It's kind of killed college football for me. It's not that I don't watch, but it's definitely not as enjoyable as it was before. Whenever you would watch a guy, redshirt freshman, he's been in the program for 5 years now, and now he's finally getting his opportunity and he's put in all this time and it's just mercenaries now. Not exactly the same one for one, but that's the way that it's all trending. And I don't want it to be that way. I don't want it to be international soccer where you have to cheer for, maybe that's not even a good example, but I don't like the direction that it's going, and I just don't like how disposable seemingly a lot of the players are and how you have so many faces that you really wanted on your team to stick around, but they had to go elsewhere in order to get paid.
0: Well, just, yeah, as a fan, I don't like hearing that some of my favorite players can't stay here because teams don't want to pay him. Not because they don't think he's worth it, but because there's this...
1: We need financial flexibility. We'd rather have flexibility than have this proven player on our team.
0: The bean counters are telling us that it's not possible and we're going to face... Like, your average fan does not want to hear about the CBA and financial flexibility and the second apron, even as big NBA fans like us, gives me such eye glaze anytime I hear that kind of crap. But when you have to talk about the league and... why teams are doing what they're doing, it is front of mind constantly. And that is where, you know, Kuzma brings this up and why it's being talked about is because that is the current mindset amongst every GM and owner, and we need to figure out a way to move away from that.
1: And the owners are all saying, well, our hands are tied. What are we supposed to do if you want us to be competitive? But they're the ones that instituted this rule.
0: Which is why I think they really were able to take the players out behind the woodshed at the last bargaining because they can make the players look bad because, again, you just saw Trae Young sign a $60 million deal and they can go, what? We're paying you guys, but then we're going to have to lop off four guys at the bottom of the roster to pay Trae Young because we don't want to have our picks moved to the end of the first round by being a second apron team. What do you want us to, you're right. They can sit there and play Little Red Riding Hood.
1: But they did it. It's all their plan.
0: And yeah, it keeps them from having to pay absurd amounts. I don't know that I want to just go to a completely early baseball capless league where they can just do whatever they want, but I also would like to see, I like the balance of dynasties and parity. Like, you know what I mean? Like, I want the dynasty to mean something. Because this team did such a great job of drafting and shrewd free agency moves that they built a dynasty where it's tough.
1: They deserve to stay together. Right. They deserve to play it out and actually let it come to fruition.
0: Because the problem is that they almost overcorrected. Before that, it was, well, this is dumb. They're just building super teams, and we don't want teams to be able to do that because... Before, you had, you know, Miami winning it every few years, the Lakers winning it every few Golden State winning it every few years.
1: But
0: so they overcorrect.
1: But hasn't that always been the story of just about every sport?
0: Definitely been in the NBA.
1: Whenever you have the dominant player in the league, then you have a pretty good chance of having a really good run. I don't know that was something that necessarily needed to be fixed. It's not like LeBron was taking the league minimum to go wherever he wanted and creating these super teams. It wasn't that egregious, and it's not like they won every year.
0: I mean, he was there every year.
1: He was there every year, yeah. but he's LeBron. I mean, don't you kind of expect that?
0: Of course.
1: I know you do. I just meant the in general, but yeah. Of course you do.
0: Yeah. Yeah, I mean,
1: So all that to say, Cooper Flagg will be gone soon because they can't afford him.
0: No, see, I mean, he'll be the one that's fine.
1: He'll be making $90 million a year in 6 years or whatever it is.
0: Yeah, he'll be the one that's fine. It'll be guys that, you know, if Merez Johnson is just okay, that they say, well, we can't commit to Merez Johnson. We're not going to make him one of our top paid players when we're dealing with apron ramifications, so...
1: You know what?
0: Not doing that.
1: I'd love it if we're having that conversation of whether or not Merez Johnson is a max player.
0: A super max player?
1: I think things have gone very well if we're even having that discussion. So.
0: Oh, yeah. Do we want to make Sergio De La Rea the top paid point guard?
1: Buddy.
0: Don't buddy me, bud. I'll do it right now. 5 for $250.
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0: You're headed out pretty soon, which I don't know where you find the time, to be honest with you. I mean,
3: to work here?
0: No kidding. I'm amazed that you were able to get a day off. Such a working man.
1: When's the last time I was even on vacation? You don't even know.
0: What time is it?
4: Wednesday.
1: hardly taken a vacation. My one vacation this year has been I went to Birmingham, Alabama with Corby. So don't act like I vacation all the time. I've been to Alabama this year.
0: How many you got planned the rest of the year?
1: A few.
3: Okay. How many three-day weekends have you had?
0: Multiple.
1: Hardly any. Hardly any. But we are hitting the road next week. On Thursday, I'm going to be out. And I'm going to be gone for about 9 days as my buddy Nick is getting married. Congratulations to Nick and Jordy. And as to where they're getting married, you know, Gary, Indiana.
0: Oh, the best city in America.
1: A lot of choices, a lot of great places here in America.
0: Terrible. Going back to Birmingham, round two?
1: Could have been Birmingham.
4: Cockrell Hill, maybe.
5: Maybe.
0: Travis.
5: Travis. Fly by Travis.
1: I guess maybe there's an event center somewhere on Cockrell Hill. I don't know. It's a weird place to just hold a wedding. That's not much of a destination for a wedding. But
0: at least you ran in here from their pre-show meeting. To...
5: I had my bachelor party in Irving.
1: Yeah, that checks out.
0: Oh, really?
5: Yeah, it was during COVID.
0: I didn't know.
1: Yeah, I didn't get invited either.
0: I'm really glad, though, either. You'd have given us all lupus or something.
5: No.
1: Or worse. So my buddy and his bride are getting married in Trechtinghausen, Germany.
5: What?
1: At Burg Reichenstein, a traditional castle on the Rhine River in Germany. And if you look it up, I sent y'all a link. It's kind of modernized. They've gone back, all of these castles. It's really cool. You look at videos. And travel, I think, is completely different now versus when I was a kid. Because now, whenever you know that you're going to go somewhere, you watch 100 YouTube videos on professional travel bloggers who have gone to every restaurant, every hotel, every...
5: Guy Fieri.
1: Every Guy Fieri, I guess. Mm-hmm. And looked at all the sites and tells you what is worth it, what isn't worth it, what are the problems, and all of that. So it takes, I think, a lot of the headache and a lot of the stress out of potentially traveling somewhere that you're not real familiar with. But I'm still a little intimidated because I've never been overseas and are...
0: Anywhere?
1: Overseas, yeah.
0: Okay, I guess you've been to Mexico, yeah.
1: Yeah, but it's going to be a quickie as we're going to be 3 days in Germany, essentially, in the Rhine River Valley. Then we're going to do 3 days in Nice, France, with a buddy of mine and his lovely lady. And then, for me, the number one thing of what we're going to be doing on this one is we're going to fly out to Zurich and then train it to Interlaken, where you're just up in the mountains, essentially, and it's amazing hiking, it's amazing...
5: In Switzerland?
1: In Switzerland, yeah. If you are into things like skydiving or parasailing, you know, any of the extreme stuff like that where you're flying through the air, it's about as choice in the world as you're... within eyesight of the Matterhorn and of several of the world's biggest peaks and mountain ranges and the most majestic, basically the most majestic scenery you could possibly get in the world. It's all just kind of right in that area.
0: Yeah, that sounds fun. I've tried like indoor skydiving, you know, those places. I just couldn't get off the ground.
1: Giving it all she's got.
0: They had the fans redlining.
5: There's like bolts out of the machine flying across the room from the pressure.
0: I'm just laying there.
1: I'll just give you your money back, sir. Just don't write
0: Come
1: a negative
0: on,
1: review.
0: I got the squirrel suit on, just ready to take off, and barely even got an inch off the ground.
1: So it's going to be, I did spring for one thing. We're doing direct flights.
0: Okay.
1: So it's DFW to Frankfurt, and then it's going to be Frankfurt to Nice, and then Nice to Zurich. And then Zurich back to DFW. So there's not going to be going to Heathrow or anything like that. Or
0: how long are those flights?
5: 5 flights?
1: 11 hours. 11 hours for DFW too. And I'm already dreading that because I'm not a huge person, I guess you would say, but I'm uncomfortable on plane seats. I get real squirmy. I want to stand up, but at the same time, there's nowhere to go. I start to get a little anxious, and I just feel like I feel like I can't move. And that's on a 3-hour flight, 4-hour flight at most. 11 hours is a little bit intimidating to me right now.
0: Yeah, that my worry on any flight like that, even the shorter ones like you were saying, is that thought is going to hit my mind while I'm on the plane, And then my brain's going to start to take over and go, you know, you couldn't get out of this situation right now, even if you wanted. You're just stuck up here. And then you really start getting antsy. And that's why I have to basically drug myself like a circus elephant.
1: Start sweating, looking at the door.
0: Yeah.
1: The emergency pull.
0: I mean, I have to be.
4: I could get out.
0: I have to have flight attendants bucket brigade me on and off the plane. Because I am just so Xanax to the gills that I can't stand it.
1: And that's.
0: So 11 hours sounds like hell.
1: And we leave on a Thursday at 4 p.m. Dallas time, and we will get there to Frankfurt, Germany, which then you've got another like hour and a half train ride from the airport to the place.
0: Uh-huh.
1: It's going to be a lot. It's definitely going to be a headache. You get there. I forgot what I was going to say. We leave at 4 p.m. on a Thursday, and we get there Friday morning at 10 a.m. ish, their time.
0: So that's the where the jet lag gets here, and they tell you don't go to bed.
1: You got a full day whenever we get there, and there's of course wedding activities planned, and the check in at the hotel isn't until 3 or 4 o'clock. Not exactly sure there, so we're gonna have some time between by the time we get there to the original place that we're staying for the wedding, and when we can actually, even if we wanted to take a nap of some kind, that we could. A couple of other things I wanted to point out here.
0: Can I ask you, though, real quick, the guy that's getting married here, just what does he do for a living?
4: If he's getting married in a castle.
1: He does advertising sales.
0: Okay.
1: He does sales.
0: Does well?
1: He's definitely not from like a wealthy family or anything.
0: No, but
1: he's
0: just a normal guy.
1: He's just my buddy from college.
0: Interesting.
1: He does well, and she does
0: pretty
1: well.
0: Because, I mean, is this not set you back quite a bit, or do I have no idea?
1: It's setting us back just visiting a bit. So, yeah, I can't imagine. And doing our own wedding stuff at the same time that's a month away. Yeah, I can't imagine what they're paying for this.
0: Is that why you're having to eat leftover breakfast sandwich?
1: We're just bringing pizza rolls for the trip, and that's all we're eating the entire. We're getting a Costco-sized bag of pizza rolls. We're just going to have some freezer blocks of ice in there in the luggage and just eat that the whole time.
0: And then just sit on them and warm them up on the plane?
1: Yeah.
0: Like a mother hen,
1: like an MRE, like a human MRE.
0: I don't think they're putting pizza rolls in our MREs. I hope they would treat our troops a little better.
1: Nothing wrong with pizza rolls. I thought about ham because we've done a lot of. I mean, whenever you're over there, one of the first things I think of is want to try a bunch of the food. You hear France has crazy food that's going to be really good. Found this one, the traditional sandwich of Nice, France is called a pan bagnat or banat. It's called, or which means translates to bathed bread. The ingredients here, ham. Would you eat this sandwich?
4: All right,
0: how do you
4: tell
0: spell
4: you
0: that
4: out,
0: by the way?
4: Yeah.
1: Panbagnat. Fresh, crisp vegetables.
4: Out.
1: Canned tuna. A simple dressing. So the filling is tuna, hard-boiled eggs, sliced tomatoes, radishes, scallions, green bell peppers, and olives de Nice.
0: Boy, that is 0 for 11.
4: Yeah.
0: For Hamon over there.
1: And also it says sometimes crushed anchovies or basil.
0: Oh, just for
1: right
0: a little
1: on top.
0: Salty element, yeah.
1: Also in Germany, we found a sandwich called a Fischbrötchen. What do you think of this one, Ham? Crispy bread roll.
4: Okay.
1: I like bread.
4: Yeah, bread's great.
1: Stuffed with a cold, briny fish, usually herring, fried cod, or smoked mackerel. Then topped with raw onions, pickles, and a creamy sauce like remoulade. In or out?
0: At least there's no okra fish.
4: Out. Yeah, there's only water-based fish in there.
0: Yeah.
1: I'm a little nervous that I'm going to be ugly American in several different ways, but if I'm spitting out my food like a toddler because it's all gross, I feel like they're going to judge me over there.
4: They're judging you anyway.
1: In turn, they're going to judge all of America.
0: Are you going to be like whenever...
4: You're our representative?
1: Yes.
4: No, you're not.
0: Yeah.
1: Yes.
0: And Mexico. He's got a double turkey.
1: Yeah.
4: Ooh, yeah.
0: Are you going to be like whenever... Like if we had to go to some weird dinner or fancy dinner when I was a kid, my brother and I didn't like the food and we'd always have to like ask our mom, can you take us somewhere on the way home? Is that going to be you spitting out your pond bug knot, asking if you can get a couple of Jack in the Box tacos on the way home?
1: That would be great.
0: At least you're going to try.
4: Send me their kids menu.
1: We're going to try. And we're going there. I mean, there are a lot of different choices. So you don't have to go traditional. In fact,
0: France has a wide variety.
1: Yeah. I was actually surprised. My buddy found a place And I didn't know if I should have been offended. He sent us, like, we should go eat

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3: Here. Like I said, I think the centerpiece of what we're going to do, and we'll report back after, this is just, you know, I think it'll be much more interesting to talk about after the
4: fact. Once you're there, or, well, yeah, maybe you'll fall off a mountain.
3: But I sent y'all links.
5: This mackerel sandwich will take you down.
3: It might. I wouldn't rule that out.
4: Tough way to go.
3: I sent y'all links to three different hikes that we're planning on doing in Switzerland, and I'm going to butcher these names. There's one called the Schneige Platte Ridge Trail. And this one, essentially, if you can imagine Interlaken, it's just like mountains on each side, like hills, like in between a hill and a mountain, but yeah. It's on both sides. And it's like if you were at the top of each of these, it's kind of like a mountain range, and you can walk along it at the top. And as you look down, you can see Interlaken, and you can see the cities in the valley down there. So it's almost like you're walking this kind of tightrope-ish, kind of harrowing feeling on the side of a mountain type hike, and it takes several hours. That's another thing. I'm a little nervous that I'm going to look like a fat American that's real out of breath from these hikes, where most other people around the world, this is just what they do.
4: Some Erling Haaland looking guys passing you.
3: Yeah, with a 90-pound pack on his back, and he's like bench, like military pressing a bar over his head. Yeah. I'm definitely expecting to see that.
5: And DJ's just back at the trailhead, just crawling.
3: It's like, we haven't even gotten to the trail. This is the hike to get to the trail.
4: Need another cheeseburger.
3: Breathing hard, fatty, huh? There's definitely...
4: More Coca-Cola.
3: Whether it's to my face or not, there's definitely going to be that happening. Also, I think the one I'm looking forward to the most, it's called the Oceanesi Panorama Hike.
5: Yes.
3: And it's remote. And a lot of these, it's kind of a hassle to get there because you have to take trolleys up into the mountain, and you have to take these antiquated little mountain trains that look like the mini mine train from Six Flags.
4: Nice.
3: But you have to take it in order to get to these little towns and get to where these trails are.
4: Sure.
3: So it's kind of a headache. So this one, it takes a while to get there, but then the path takes you to this just absolute picturesque little lake in the middle of the mountains, just the most serene, untouched spot of land. It seems like
5: those are always my favorite when we go hiking.
3: Yeah, and this one, it has like a trail where you can go down to the shore and you can swim in the lake. It's also got one where you can go up around the perimeter, so you just have this unbelievable
5: panoramic view.
3: Yeah, snow-capped mountains on the top, and then you look down and it's just like this perfectly green, super bright blue lake. So
4: getting there and chum the waters.
3: Well, you're only there going to be... I don't know when I'm going to be back, so you got to leave your mark.
4: Yeah.
3: Yeah. I don't know what to...
4: Return the mackerel sandwich to its to its homeland.
3: Whence you came.
4: I'm talking about you processing
6: it first.
4: Yeah,
6: you're not throwing it.
3: Oh, that too. Yeah. Also that. So, I also feel like that this is like the sly way of cheaping out a little on the vacation, too, where we're just going to do a lot of hiking.
4: Yeah, but you're seeing stuff that looks amazing. I'd rather do that than go to the Eiffel Tower.
3: Exactly. And we even, that was our original plan, was we were going to go to Paris, and we said, I don't know if we're Paris people. Really crowded, a lot of lines to go to the sights
4: and
3: stuff. Yeah, we're beach people. We're more outdoorsy people, so we're really looking forward to it. I know the hard line is going to love that I'm on vacation again, but tough tease, pal.
5: I think they got Dylan Reed. They're good.
4: They got a lot of room to talk.
3: Yeah, exactly. So,
4: can you carry a message over there for me, though?
3: Yeah.
4: As I look at some of these photos?
3: Sure.
4: Not real ADA compliant. A lot of these hiking trails.
3: Yeah, I did think about you on these. I was thinking if there was any way we could get you over there at some point.
4: I don't see many wheelchair ramps.
3: No, it looks dangerous for me, let alone for our handicapped brethren. Well, I'll put in a word, though. I'll see what we can do.
4: Yeah, whenever you
3: get a ramp,
5: show photo.
3: Get a ramp put
4: your
3: in.
4: Your fiance is like, why are you so distant right now, DJ? Be like, I couldn't push Monty anywhere in here.
3: No. It sucks.
4: At any point, if I cross your mind over there, you're going to slap yourself to get the thought out of your head.
5: Hurl yourself off that
4: forget
5: mountain.
4: About it. Forget about it. Forget about it.

0: All right. Well, sounds like fun. Hope you have fun over there in Europe.
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22: Hey, morning. Ticker brought to you by Frankel & Frankel Injury Attorneys. Rangers and Angels playing their series finale at Globe Life. Texas bats not dazzled by lefty Reed Detmers this time, putting up 5 runs and chasing the starter after just 4 innings. Rangers tack on one more for what seems like a comfortable 6-1 lead through 6. Nathan Eovaldi pitching well so far, but goes back out in the 7th, and the wheels very wobbly. The catcher's interference and a walk leading to an RBI single, and then Evo headed to the showers before recording an out in the inning. Peyton Gray and Tyler Alexander unable to get things back on track, and the Rangers see their 5-run lead evaporate in just one inning. Neither side able to find a go-ahead run, so the Rangers bats in the bottom of the ninth in a 6-6 game. Alejandro Osuna leads things off with a single. Nicky Lopez lays down a pinch-hit bunt to move him to second. And that brings up Wyatt Langford, who's 0-for-4 so far in his first game back from the injured list.
0: And Langford hammers that ball deep left field. It is off the base of the wall. Osuna will score, and the Rangers have won it in the bottom of the ninth. Wyatt Langford's first game back and his first hit. It wins the ball game.
22: Langford delivers in the clutch. Rangers walk off the Angels 7-6 and pick up a series win. Skip Schumacher, happy to see Langford back and contributing once again.
8: There's a lot of credit to our training staff of getting him back in such a fast time. I mean, they put a lot of work in, a lot of debate on if he was ready or not. Trust the player, trust the training staff, and the training staff did an amazing job with him. That last at-bat was crucial. Obviously, we don't win that game without Wyatt Langford.
22: While the outfielder gets credited with the game-winning RBI, he's quick to credit the guys in front of him for setting up the opportunity in the first place.
17: Osuna getting on base and then Nicky getting him over. That set up the whole thing. And then I had multiple opportunities earlier in the game, too, with guys on base, those guys in the bottom of the lineup. They've done an awesome job. Obviously, I mean, you don't have to say how good Nicky's been. It's been really good.
22: Nathan Eovaldi's personal 4-win streak comes to an end as he ends up with a no decision on the night. Schumacher thinks it's unfortunate because the right-hander did enough to win.
8: The split was great. He was throwing 98 miles an hour at times, 97, 98. So the velo was the best that I've seen it. Last outing, he had a couple of them, but this outing was the best velo I've seen. So he was really, really good.
22: Evo's personal stats on the year, not as good as last year when he might have been a Cy Young contender, as he sits 9-7 with a 4.04 ERA. That's not a concern for him.
23: That's the biggest thing, is we were able to come back and win that game. At the end of the day, that's all that matters. And you know, we're getting the right pieces coming back to the team. You're seeing a lot of the guys coming off the bench, having the pitch hit at bats or doing the little things right. And I think that's what a winning team does.
22: With the win and the Mariners getting swept by the Marlins via an 8-4 loss in that series finale, it's once again the first-place Texas Rangers headed into a matchup with the Astros tonight in Arlington. The two teams have played 7 times so far this season. Houston has owned the series so far with 5 wins. That includes winning 3 of the 4 the last time the two teams were at Globe Life in late May. A first pitch at 7:05. On soccer's biggest stage, Kylian Mbappe powers France past Morocco for the second straight cup, a 2-0 victory, as the Golden Ball contender has a goal and an assist. The French side will watch Spain versus Belgium today at 2 at SoFi. Winner of this match will battle France in the semifinals. Mavs fall in their first summer league game of the year, 101-90 to the Warriors. Despite the defeat, head coach Joe Boylan happy with the overall performance.
24: We looked like a team that hadn't played anyone but ourselves for a week. We weren't making a ton of shots in the first half, but I was really proud and happy about how we responded. That was a huge point of emphasis. What type of team are we going to be? What type of people do we want to be when things aren't going our way?
22: Moraes Johnson Jr., a very good debut, 27 points on an efficient 12-17 from the floor, and racks up 8 boards, 3 steals, 2 blocks. The ninth overall pick talks about how he felt on the floor.
25: I feel like I compete the whole game. I don't know. I just kept playing hard. Things started going my way. That's how the game goes. You have some lows and have some highs. You got to stay steady. Let it come to you.
22: Mavs next up at 9 on Saturday when they take on the Lakers. It's an all-Czech women's finals at Wimbledon. Carolina Muchova takes down the lone American left standing Coco Gauff in 3 sets. Linda Noskova needed just 2 to defeat Marta Kostyuk. That finals will be tomorrow. Men's semis today, and the Cinderella run for Arthur Ferry continues at 7:30. The unranked Brit playing in front of the home crowd is just the 4th ever wild card to make the semifinals of any major. He'll have his hands full against world number 2 Alexander Zverev at 7:30. Scheduled for a 9:30 start is a clash of titans. Number 1 in the world Yannick Sinner takes on the 7-time Wimbledon winner Novak Djokovic. Genesis Scottish Open into day 2 of play. The 5-way tie of 5 under in round 1 already blown by. Jordan Smith is 6 under on the day, sitting atop the leaderboard, 8 under overall. World number 1 in Dallas native Scottie Scheffler, 1 over for the day, 1 under for the tournament. 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That is the Ticket Ticker. I'm Ryan Baldwin. Coming up on the Musers pregame show, work in progress, not happy with the direction of the NBA, on Sports Radio 96.7 and 1310 The Ticket.
26: Let's talk about how the NBA might be headed in the wrong direction. And the inspiration of this came from a very odd place, which was the social media of Kyle Kuzma.
27: Perennial punching bag laughing stock among NBA people, NBA-centric yes. people.
26: Which, even when we were talking about this beforehand, I said, you know, with Kuzma, I do think you have to take everything with a little bit of a grain of salt, because in a league where everyone obviously has to think very highly of themselves, I don't think anyone thinks more highly of themselves without the actual talent than Kyle Kuzma.
27: Yeah, I wonder how much of that is just his time in L.A., of that rubbing people the wrong way, because he's not a bad player. You could do way worse. He just seems maybe overpaid.
26: And there was a very nearby alternate reality where he's a Maverick.
27: Yeah.
26: Where absolutely. Nico Harrison was trying to get him here, and then he ended up settling for other parts. But he put out this big post, which looks like it was written by AI. Either way, the sentiment is that the current CBA and the way that NBA free agency is structured is selling you on the idea of parity, but in actuality is hurting the league. And I think if you start to dive into it, you can see what he's talking about. The most obvious surface level thing would be the fact that we have a new NBA champion every single year. And we have not had a repeat champion since the Warriors. And now, with the way that the CBA is set up, with the way that the second apron is really hamstringing teams, it's nearly impossible for you to build a great roster, have a championship season, and then retain all of those guys. Because if you do, you're probably going to be knocking up against that second apron. And if you pass that second apron, then you can't do anything.
27: Yeah. You heard Dolan after the Knicks, shortly after the Knicks championship run. They're not going past the second apron. You saw what Boston did to completely tear things down and go in completely different directions.
26: That's one of the worst ones to me.
27: Yeah.
26: Because that team could have been good for a while.
27: Yeah. Guys are making a lot of money. And I guess the Jaylen Brown next however many years of him making $60-plus million, I guess that was just unconscionable. But Kuzma's tweet, it was very long, but meat of this. He said, teams are no longer making purely basketball decisions. They're making fear-based apron decisions. That means good players get squeezed, homegrown cores get broken up, fan-favorite teams lose their identity, and the overall product loses some of the nostalgia and continuity that made people fall in love with the NBA in the first place. Too often it feels like players are informed after the fact, referring to CBA issues, instead of being truly educated and empowered before decisions are made. So he's making the argument here that the league has this roster of extremely qualified negotiators and lawyers and everything that kind of bamboozled these guys when CJ McCollum is the president of the basketball CBA, is that right?
26: The players union.
27: The players union, yeah. It's all, you know, Kuzma is basically saying, he's basically throwing all of the player representation under the bus and saying that we were taken advantage of, and if it happens again, then we're going to be staring up at this even worse than we already are.
26: I mean, they were.
27: Yeah.
26: The CBA is not player friendly, and I know people are going to hear that and recoil and go, what do you mean? Aren't I seeing players get paid $60 million or $70 million? What do you mean that they're getting shafted? In comparison to the way these are set up in other leagues and what the owners are getting, yes, that is absolutely the case, because when it comes to team building, teams are worried about going into that second apron, because if you don't know what that is, it's the second luxury tax that you can pay if you go over the salary cap in the NBA, and if you reach that second penalty, basically, then the NBA starts to heavily punish you. They can take away your picks. They can restrict what players you can sign.
27: The money is more complicated in trades. You have to make it work that way.
26: They basically say, okay, whatever roster you have now, you're stuck with.
27: Your mid-level, non-taxpayer mid-level exception is gone. Clearly, it's very punitive because almost no teams, Cleveland was the only team last year, I think, that went above the second apron.
26: And you'll hear GMs and owners flat out saying, like you said with James Dolan, we're terrified of that. We don't want to do that. And I think that they use that, though, as a fear tactic when negotiating with players by saying, well, we can't pay you this. We don't want to be a second apron team.
27: And we owe so much now to our top tier guys that we're just going to have to round out the roster with extremely cheap pieces. All of a sudden, that guy that maybe during the heyday of the last decade or so, you think, wow, I can't believe that that guy's making $25 or $30 million a year. That is going away. The middle class of the NBA is what is going away. And those middle class guys are usually the guys that get your team over the top in playoff situations. Those are the guy, the Jason Terrys of the world. The guys that, you know, maybe they're not the superstar on their team, but they're absolutely somebody that you need. And instead, I think the product might be getting watered down a little bit to where we kind of need to go young. We need a lot of guys on rookie contracts. We need Ryan Nemhard to work. We need Brandon Williams. You know, we need these guys that are less heralded, but they don't make a lot of money. And if you're just looking at it, taking the emotion out of it and just doing stats on page, it probably does make a lot of sense to pay a lot less to have a guy that's not quite as productive, but also isn't putting you in danger of getting into that second apron.
26: Yeah. And until they can renegotiate the CBA, they're just something they're going to have to deal with. And I wish that when they do get back to the negotiating table, they can figure out how to alleviate this. Because like you said, the middle class is hurting. You're not going to see guys like Wes Matthews. And remember when he was getting that big contract? And even at that time, I thought, man, these guys' contracts are a little bloated. But I don't think this was the way to alleviate that. But when they get back to the table to negotiate, I think what needs to be talked about is a way to retain your own players, especially guys that maybe you drafted, and not have to hit that second apron. Because the discrepancy for me right now is teams have the ability to pay guys more with their bird rights, but there is nothing in place for your salary cap that alleviates you if you're going to go over what other teams can pay. So if you have a guy's bird rights and you can pay him more than anyone else and you can offer him an extra year, that's great because you can keep that guy. But now you have to pay him more and that's going to go up against your cap, and there's no financial incentive within the structure that says you using that doesn't count towards the cap. So now you're basically hurt by doing that because you're having to pay more for a player than any other team would. So why would you want to do that?
27: And from the fan perspective, I mean, I think I'm different than most. I don't cheer as hard for just straight laundry as some people do. I think that that's garbage. I think that that falls way into that's why the teams are so powerful and why they do nothing, because they know that people will show up and buy the merchandise and overpay even whenever you're getting a trash product. So I don't love the blind allegiance to the organizations that exist solely to suck money from your pocket, but for some reason people would sign the lives of their kids over to some of these teams. I don't like whenever it's constantly a re-racking of a team and it's different guys that I don't know constantly. It's kind of killed college football for me. It's not that I don't watch, but it's definitely not as enjoyable as it was before. Whenever you would watch a guy, redshirt freshman, he's been in the program for 5 years now, and now he's finally getting his opportunity and he's put in all this time and it's just mercenaries now. Not exactly the same one for one, but that's the way that it's all trending. And I don't want it to be that way. I don't want it to be international soccer where you have to cheer for, maybe that's not even a good example, but I don't like the direction that it's going. And I just don't like how disposable seemingly a lot of the players are, and how you have so many faces that you really wanted on your team to stick around, but they had to go elsewhere in order to get paid.
26: Well, just, yeah, as a fan, I don't like hearing that some of my favorite players can't stay here because teams don't want to pay him. Not because they don't think he's worth it, but because there's this...
27: We need financial flexibility. We'd rather have flexibility than have this proven player on our team.
26: The bean counters are telling us that it's not possible and we're going to face... Your average fan does not want to hear about the CBA and financial flexibility and the second apron. Even as big NBA fans like us, gives me such eye glaze anytime I hear that kind of crap. But when you have to talk about the league and why teams are doing what they're doing, it is front of mind constantly. And that is where, you know, Kuzma brings this up and why it's being talked about, is because that is the current mindset amongst every GM and owner, and we need to figure out a way to move away from that.
27: And the owners are all saying, well, our hands are tied. What are we supposed to do if you want us to be competitive? But they're the ones that instituted this rule.
26: Which is why I think they really were able to take the players out behind the woodshed, the last bargaining, because they can make the players look bad, because, again, you just saw Trae Young sign a $60 million deal, and they can go, what? We're paying you guys, but then we're going to have to lop off four guys at the bottom of the roster to pay Trae Young, because we don't want to have our picks moved to the end of the first round by being a second apron team. What do you want us to? You're right. They can sit there and play Little Red Riding Hood.
27: But they did it. It's all their plan.
26: And yeah, and it keeps them from having to pay absurd amounts. I don't know that I want to just go to a completely early baseball capless league where they can just do whatever they want, but I also would like to see, I like the balance of dynasties and parity. Like, you know what I mean? Like, I want the dynasty to mean something, because this team did such a great job of drafting and shrewd free agency moves that they built a dynasty where it's tough.
27: They deserve to stay together. Right. They deserve to play it out and actually let it come to fruition.
26: Because the problem is that they almost overcorrected. Before that, it was, well, this is dumb. They're just building super teams, and we don't want teams to be able to do that, because before you had, you know, Miami winning it every few years, the Lakers winning it every few Golden State winning it every few years.
27: But
26: so they overcorrect.
27: But hasn't that always been the story of just about every sport?
26: It's definitely been in the NBA.
27: Whenever you have the dominant player in the league, then you have a pretty good chance of having a really good run. I don't know that that was something that necessarily needed to be fixed. It's not like LeBron was taking the league minimum to go wherever he wanted and creating these super teams. It wasn't that egregious, and it's not like they won every year.
26: I mean, he was there every year.
27: He was there every year, yeah. but he's LeBron. I mean, don't you kind of expect that?
26: Of course.
27: I know you do. I just meant the in general, but yeah. Of course you do.
26: Yeah.
27: So all that to say, Cooper Flagg will be gone soon because they can't afford him.
26: No, see, I mean, he'll be the one that's fine.
27: He'll be making $90 million a year in 6 years or whatever it is.
26: Yeah, he'll be the one that's fine. It'll be guys that, you know, if Merez Johnson is just okay, that they say, well, we can't commit to Merez Johnson. We're not going to make him one of our top paid players when we're dealing with apron ramifications. So,
27: you know what?
26: Not doing that.
27: I'd love it if we're having that conversation of whether or not Merez Johnson is a max player.
26: Is a super max player?
27: I think things have gone very well if we're even having that discussion. So.
26: Oh, yeah. Do we want to make Sergio De La Rea the top paid point guard?
27: Buddy.
26: Don't buddy me, bud. I'll do it right now. 5 for $250. All right.
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12: A better life with Dr. Sanjay Gupta.
13: Osteoporosis affects millions of people in the United States and around the world. It's a disease that basically causes someone's bones to become weak, brittle, and porous, which can increase their risk of fractures. Now, the good news here is there are things you can do other than, or in addition to, taking medications to prevent fractures before it's too late. One is to up your intake of calcium and vitamin D. You also want to eat more protein. One functional medicine dietitian told us that that helps build muscle, and if you're building muscle strength, then you are also building bone strength. You want to be mindful of your workouts. The best ways to build bone density, one therapist told us, are going to be resistance exercises like lifting weights, and also exercises that make your bones take a bit of an impact, such as jumping or even running, just loading the bones a little bit more. I'm Dr. Sanjay Gupta, helping you live a better life.
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0: 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Caution! Hepatic denervation is limited by law to clinical investigation in all geographies. The generator and catheter used in the Gemini study for hepatic denervation are not approved for sale or use in the U.S. or any other country.
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22: 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Rangers pull out a 7-6 win over the Angels and a series victory. With the win and Seattle getting swept by Miami, Texas back to first in the AL West and welcomes in Houston at 7:05 tonight. Diamond Talk afterwards here on The Ticket. Kylian Mbappe scores and adds an assist to lift France over Morocco 2-0 on soccer's biggest stage. France awaits the winner of Spain and Belgium in the semifinals. And Mavs fall in their first summer league game of the year, 101-90 to the Warriors. Despite the defeat, Coach Joe Boylan is still happy with the effort.
23: We looked like a team that hadn't played anyone but ourselves for a week. 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
25: It's only the latest draft. The guy who wrote it, I met him at a meeting. J.T. Dolan, big user.
26: You can tell. It's relentless.
25: Yeah, it's a work in progress.
27: I'm working progressively, just like you've been working.
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29: Boom! Big old explosion. Some, like, confetti comes down. Anyway, that's all I got so far. It's a work in progress.

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1: Yeah. It is 6 o'clock here on Sports Radio 96.7 and 1310. The Ticket. We are work in progress. Justin Montemayor, DJ Ringenberg, and Matt Birmingham in one more time. Today is our final day of our two-week dry dock fill-in. The Musers will not be back next week. They have one more week after this. But today is our last day, so we will go out having a fun Musers Friday, which will include the emergency break of the week. At 7:35, of course, we'll be scatter shooting. I will handle it. Unless.
2: Not interested.
1: That'll be at 7:35.
2: Playing your game. Do your little segment.
1: At 6:15 and 7:15. Ham will bring us the O-Deck and Muse in the news, and we will talk about the Rangers getting a big win last night. A nice response after getting their butts whipped the day before, but let's talk about Mavs Summer League as they got going last night in a game against the Warriors, and it was the first time that we were able to see Merez Johnson Jr. in the flesh wearing a Mavs uniform. The first time seeing Sergio De La Rea, saw a couple of names that we were familiar with last year, saw Ryan Nimhard, which I guess it made sense seeing him back out there, but I also remember the last game from the regular season where he set the rookie record for most assists in a game. I mean, he still was an undrafted player, but odd seeing him out there. But yeah, seeing John Pulakidis, but the star was by far Merez Johnson Jr., because he had quite the game. I don't really care if they lost. That's not really important. I was focused on what he was doing, and he was great.
2: He was great, and he was prolific stat-wise, even though he wasn't much of a focal point of the offense. You could absolutely see, and I guess we should say the line, 27 points on 12 of 17 from the field. He was 1 of 4 from 3. Three-point shot. Small sample size, but it's a work in progress, if you will.
1: We know that's the most lacking part of his game.
2: And that's what could potentially launch him into a different stratosphere as a player if he can get to a respectable point from beyond the arc. But that's going to take a bit. Three assists versus two turnovers, three steals, two blocks. Very active on the defensive end. You could tell that he was absolutely sniffing out passing lanes and trying to undercut passes and get the team out on the fast break. And you love to see all that. You could absolutely see how his skills are going to translate well at the next level whenever he's surrounded by guys that have a ton of gravity to them that are going to give him a little bit more room to operate. And I was impressed. I thought he looked good out there for his first minutes.
1: Yeah, and I mean, you can immediately tell, too, that he's always going to be going 100 miles an hour. He's always going to be, you know, playing tough defense, going for rebounds, diving after balls, all the dirty work that you want from your, you know, stretch big. And
2: I did like in the interview they had in fourth quarter, maybe it was between third and fourth, where they talked to him and they asked, you know, what was working for him tonight. And he was just, our effort sucks out there. Our second,
1: he's already ripping him.
2: Yeah, Merez Johnson said, our second and third effort is just not what it needs to be. And that is a great thing to hear him saying, that he's going to be the engine for these guys. Get on my back. You're going to follow my lead. I'm going to set the example here. And whether we get there or not, I'm going to try to drag us there. And I think that is absolutely key to what they saw and what they want, because I think there's a lot of that in Cooper Flagg too.
1: Yeah.
2: And if you have a big team full of those guys, there's way worse situations that you could have than a team full of guys with that type of mentality.
1: For sure. Yeah, I mean, again, that kind of stuff you can't teach. And, yeah, I mean, it's going to be a little different when he is on the actual big squad, because he's going to have, of course, you have Kyrie and Cooper Flagg and whatever other veteran you want to name that is going to be handling that. But
2: Pulakidis.
1: Maybe John Pulakidis. But either way, yeah, it is nice to know that that is something that's in his bag. Lindeborg for Golden State also looked really great.
2: Looked pretty good.
1: Yeah.
2: Pretty good.
1: I can see why Michigan won the national championship last year. They had a lot of talent on that roster. I think Golden State got another really good player in him, but
2: 21 and 10 for Lindeborg.
1: Yeah,
2: and I mean, 6 assists.
1: I was gonna say, I mean, he was even playmaking too. I mean, that guy looked. He's. I mean, it's summer league. We're not gonna freak out, but he looked in control the entire time. He looked great. I mean, he looked like a 23, 24 year old guy that can go out there and dominate a bunch of youngsters. So a good player for them. But some of the other Mavericks that we were keeping an eye on, of course, was Sergio De La Rea, or Larry as they're calling him.
2: Not an auspicious start. The play-by-play guy was calling him Delaria to start the game also.
1: Yeah.
2: A little insulting.
1: Or, yeah, what was Bob calling him? Lario or something. It's, yeah, I mean, that's why he goes by Larry, but it's De La Rea. A tougher time for him, as he was the Mavs' second pick in the first round this year, the Spaniard. And as much as I thought Merez Johnson was in control of his game, De La Rea was all over the map. He could not get his shot to fall. He looked really out of sorts when he was just, sometimes he would lose his dribble.
2: You kind of just drive into a brick wall and not really know what to do.
1: Right. Like his driving lane wasn't there and he would try to force it. Same way I'm not going to overreact to Merez Johnson. I'm not going to overreact to that. But I did think he would be a little better in his first summer league game because it looked like he was a guy that had already been playing professional basketball. So NBA summer league should be a good one-to-one for him. But not a great start for him.
2: Yeah, turns 21 in December, so I don't know necessarily how to equate that to a college career or anything anymore. It just seems like the lines are being muddied for these guys that play internationally and have been doing it for so long. But I'm going to trust the film that we watched, all of the highlights and all of the film that's out there that we watched pre-draft. And I will give him one thing. He was decisive in his decisions whenever he made a decision that he was going to go or that he was going to pull up for the shot.
1: Yeah.
2: There was no hesitation, and I guess that's what you want. Eventually, the shot's going to fall. He's not going to go 1 for 9 from 3 every game, I hope. Please. Please.
1: Yeah, no, I mean, I can't imagine when he's on the actual Mavs roster, they'll even let him shoot that many.
2: He does have one thing going against him, and it's not necessarily his fault. I think it's just the curse of comparison that there are so many guards that were taken in the first round of this draft that everybody is going to be compared to each other. And there's going to be hits and misses up and down this year's crop, I would say. No way to know where he's going to fall in that. But even think about last year at the beginning of the season where people were freaking out that Cooper was handling point guard duties. He wasn't lighting it up quite as much as Edgecombe was, and everyone was panicking and everyone was thinking that, oh, I mean, Edgecombe has got the inside track on this. And
1: well, even Cooper wasn't good in his first summer league game. I remember that.
2: Yeah.
1: Like he was pretty bad.
2: Yeah. So it's just let it play out. Just trust the process. Understand that as much as Ujiri and the team is talking about the team not being as far from contention as maybe some are making it out to be, still understand what this timeline is. The timeline is not this year. I don't care what anybody says. I don't think that this is really a playoff team this year. 3 years from now is where I want to start saying, okay, this team needs to start evolving into something serious to where they're actually putting pressure on legitimate playoff teams. We're a ways away. We've got time. We've got plenty of space for these guys to get used to each other. And it's the restarting the clock of where we got to enjoy all that early Luka and all of the where he'll stun a good team, and we're right on the beginning of at the beginning of all of that. So just it's another one where we got to lock in and just enjoy the ride once again.
1: Well, they're back at it this weekend when they play the Lakers summer league team, which features one of our guys, Cameron Carr. We are big on him, but also Robbie Avila, aka Kareem Abdul-Jabbar.
2: It's a big one.
1: Oh, goggles. We'll get to watch him compete against NBA players. All right. We will get back in the NBA at 8:15 as we had a big note come out about the Kawhi Leonard potential trade that may hold that thing up. We'll talk about that and some other assorted Mavs notes at 8:15. But right now at 6:10, Here on The Ticket, Ham has the O-Deck.
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0: A better life with Dr. Sanjay Gupta.
1: A colleague of mine went to a meeting of the primetime seniors the other week. There are programs like this all over the country for people in their 60s, 70s, 80s, and beyond to stay active. It's not just something to keep older folks busy. It helps to keep their bodies in shape and their brains sharp. Showing up with a good attitude is a must, and research shows that having the right mindset actually does lead to better physical aging. So if you need some suggestions to boost your positivity, experts we talked to recommended focusing on goals, which can boost your confidence. Practice gratitude, they said. One of the seniors my colleague met told her that just waking up in the morning is, quote, better than the alternative. That's true. Focus on the things you can control. Diet and exercise, and very importantly, surround yourself with positive people, because that can be contagious. I'm Dr. Sanjay Gupta, helping you live a better life.

0: Ticker brought to you by Twin Peaks, each drink scenic views. Wyatt Langford, a walk-off RBI double to get the Rangers a 7-6 win over the Angels. Skip Schumacher, happy to have the outfielder back in the lineup.
1: There's a lot of credit to our training staff of getting him back in such a fast time. I mean, they put a lot of work in, a lot of debate on if he was ready or not. Trust the player, trust the training staff, and the training staff did an amazing job with him. That last at-bat was crucial. Obviously, we don't win that game without Wyatt Langford.
0: Rangers back at it tonight, taking on the Astros at 7:05 with Diamond Talk afterwards here on the ticket. Morocco falls to France in the knockout stage for the second straight cup, a 2-0 defeat. Morocco losing by the same score to France in the 2022 semifinals. Wimbledon men's semifinals today at 7:30. Unranked wildcard Arthur Ferry tries to continue his Cinderella run against world number two Alexander Zverev. And at 9:30, one Jannik Sinner faces seven-time Wimbledon winner Novak Djokovic. That is the Ticket Ticker. I'm Ryan Baldwin, Sports Radio 96.7, 13 to the ticket.
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3: 6:18. Happy Friday, everybody. It's work in progress. DJ Ringenberg, Justin Montemayor, and Matt Birmingham. 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
4: How big is the World Cup? You guys ever heard of it?
3: Soccer?
4: Yeah.
3: Football?
5: Si.
3: Si, claro.
4: The World Cup is happening 2026 in North America, Canada, United States, and Mexico. 9 of the World Cup games have taken place in Dallas Stadium in Arlington. They have had the most games this tournament. The next and final scheduled FIFA World Cup game in Dallas Stadium, AT&T Stadium, is this Tuesday, July 14th. It'll be France versus either Spain or Belgium, meaning if the U.S. didn't suck so bad the other day, in some alternate universe, the United States could be playing in our backyard to go to the finals against France.
3: In front of America's greatest fans, those in the Metroplex, they had a chance. They had a chance for the ultimate home field advantage.
4: And they blew it.
3: And they decided to suck instead.
4: Guys, we should suck, dude.
6: All right.
5: Agreed.
3: Oh, I got a little stress fracture in my leg. Oh.
4: How profitable has this World Cup been for the city of Arlington?
3: I've been working my rickshaw out there every day, so I've been cashing in.
4: I would love to see him do a rickshaw. Are rickshaws still at the ballpark? They used to be a big player back at the old ballpark. Are they still a thing at the new one?
3: I'm not sure.
5: I had no idea what you were talking about. Had to look it up.
4: A rickshaw?
5: I mean, now that I see it, I know what you're referring to, but I didn't know what it was called.
4: Are we a generation away from not having rickshaws?
3: I've never thought about that question.
5: No, good already question. There?
3: I'm not prepared to answer that question with any level of confidence. What do you think?
5: I had to look up what it was. You think I'm prepared to speak on the future of it?
4: Well, that stands. You don't even know what it is, and you've been on this earth for like 50 years.
5: Yeah, I don't know that. I don't feel like I've seen one around here in a long time. I don't know that I've seen one in the wild in decades.
3: Never any in your pool room or your living room, just rolling through.
5: Maybe the people
4: nobody takes a rickshaw to the park across from your house.
5: Maybe the rickshaw pilots avoid my area just in case I might put my thumb up looking for a ride.
3: I think they're rickshaw admirals.

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3: I'm not talking about the bike ones.
4: Where you're running with it?
5: Yeah.
4: That one.
5: Having a real tough time.
4: Where he's got to call his wife to come and handle it.
5: Get the whole family
3: bring
5: here.
3: Bring the kids.
5: We got a big one.
4: Grandpa the whole family.
5: Everyone in the Willy Wonka bed.
4: Sir, we're going to have to charge you a little extra. I'm sorry. Don't be offended.
5: Money's no object. I flick my change at him.
4: But I do want to go twice as far now.
3: Yeah.
4: You're going to charge me extra.
3: If I'm going to break my back.
4: Take me to the Jack in the Box 5 miles from here, not two.
5: No! Boy, that's beaten. Taking a rickshaw to a Jack in the Box?
4: Would they let you go through the drive-thru? Does that count?
5: I don't know. You may not trip the sensor to have them come over the speaker.
6: Is it a sensor? Because I thought it was just they listen for your car through the box.
4: Buddy.
5: There's a sensor that gets
4: it's more advanced than that.
6: Okay. Because there's sometimes where I'll go in my electric car and there's no sound emitting from the engine and they don't say anything. Maybe because I go there all the time and they just are sick of me.
4: They're just disgusted by how lib you are.
6: Oh my gosh.
4: They're just throwing up back there.
5: They actually have a little periscope that they look through that comes out the top of the...
7: Hands here!
5: Restaurant, and that's how they know you're there.
4: But
5: like a submarine.
4: I always thought the rickshaw bike rider was. I thought that was a great way to get exercise and make money. Like that just seemed like you're killing two birds with one stone.
6: Yeah, and I would tip well when I rickshawed, so I assume they do really well. But I don't see them anymore. So
4: what do you consider a big tip? A good tip?
6: So I think it's like
5: his
6: 10
5: corny dog stick.
6: I think it was like $10 to use it.
4: I'll imitate your voice on an 840.
5: Yeah, I'll do a laser.
4: That's your tip.
6: No, I think it was like $10 to do it, and I would tip another 10, so they get like at least 20.
5: Where were you getting rickshawed?
6: From Ranger's lot farthest towards the highway to Old Ballpark.
5: To Ennis?
6: And it was also kind of like a flex because it was then girlfriend. Like... Yeah, I could pay for rickshaws.
5: No one has ever flexed booking a rickshaw to their girlfriend.
4: And little did she know.
5: It worked.
4: How much of a paper tiger that money was.
5: You took out a loan.
6: To rickshaw. But back to Arlington and the World Cup.
5: Because DJ's working.
4: Indeed.
6: Yes. How also, profitable has it been?
4: Also.
6: For hotel and short-term rentals only. June 2026, hotel revenues for Arlington reached at a historic $31 million, smashing the previous record of $23.5 million set in 2024. That was when the Cowboys had 3 games in a month and the Mike Tyson-Jake Paul fight all happening.
5: What kind of money is the Bowling Hall of Fame bringing in?
6: I don't know.
5: Probably pretty close.
4: It's tough to track that.
5: Yeah.
6: Now, hotel stays are down 1% from last year, but room rates are up 41%, so people are paying more to stay.
4: Not ideal.
6: Not ideal at all.
5: I wonder how those people that Airbnb'd their house during all this are doing.
6: I don't know.
4: That was my plan.
6: But they, like, zoned you out or something?
4: Yeah, our little HOA did not opt into it, so we were not in the entertainment zone, technically. We were in the giant circle that they have around that area, but we had a little cutout in ours that ours didn't allow it. So
5: a little Luxembourg cutout?
4: Basically, yeah. Just a little unincorporated zone. They didn't want that in our little neighborhood. But
6: DJ's little home is Vatican City.
4: Seriously. Yeah, and I mean, whenever we bought the house in 2021, I did have an idea of that, of just like that this was a possibility that we were going to do this.
5: What foresight.
6: Bought a house. Yeah.
4: Well, if you were able to think about it, if you were going to be able to rent your house out for $3,000 or $4,000 a night for 10 to 15 days, something like that, I mean, a normal size Airbnb is, for a house of my size, I would guess between $300 to $500. So, World Cup, it's a mile away from the stadium.
5: Oh, yeah.
4: So, I mean, it.

0: I figured that it would have some type of premium that people would be staying there.
1: So would the month and a half you've been using your home, if you could rent it out for World Cuppers, would make up for the previous 4 years of living there in terms of revenue?
2: Oh, yeah. It's like buying playoff tickets.
1: Yeah.
0: Sort of. Yeah.
2: The World Cup pays for it all.
0: It was just a little sweetener, I thought.
2: Yeah. Quick hotel aside.
1: Yeah.
2: As I'm trying to book a hotel for a trip coming up, I got, went to the big hotel aggregate sites that'll show you everything available in the area. Really weird to me that one of the top options or things that they think you care about was, like, in one room I was looking at, it said, non-smoking, Wi-Fi, in-room, cable, and then the fourth thing on the list was hair dryer.
1: Hair dryers are big players.
2: They are?
1: Yeah.
2: People book rooms based on it having a hair dryer?
0: Dude, I just had to go through it and go through a panic for our upcoming trip. You made sure that all of our hotels and stuff had hair dryers, right?
2: Really?
1: Like,
2: Does your castle you're going at have one?
0: It does, actually.
1: They got an outlet in that castle?
2: It is. Interesting.
0: It's upgraded.
2: I guess they just don't want to pack one?
0: Chicks need hair
1: dryers,
0: bro.
1: Or is it like a medieval times hair dryer where it's just a man blowing?
2: Hey, I'll dry your hair. It was that, and then also
0: just
2: all
0: tip
2: of
0: me
2: them,
0: a lamb shank.
1: Looks
0: I'll be
1: like
0: good.
1: You use conditioner.
0: All yeah, of very healthy scalp.
1: Can I hear
2: advertising
1: your leftover flakes?
2: They have alarm clocks as a big deal too.
1: Yeah,
0: that's antiquated.
2: That seems super antiquated. Mm. Just like when you drive by the hotel and see on the marquee, like
0: free
2: HBO.
0: Cable.
2: Yeah, we have HBO. Like, yeah, I would hope so. Anyway.
0: No, you're right. Hair dryer, though.
1: It's a big player for the lady.
2: Maybe I just don't. Okay. All the ladies I travel with.
1: Don't have hair.
0: They're just bald.
2: Yeah, they're all chemoed up.
1: Is that why he keeps getting cancer to meet women?
0: I hope not.
2: At least I'm going full bore and not faking it.
1: Yeah. Right. Got to commit to the bit.
0: Yes, I'll give you credit for that.
2: Bug chase.
1: For economic impact, they are estimating $18 to $25 million per match. This is total, not just hotels and whatnot. This is higher than anticipated. The city of Arlington originally invested $1 million of local funds to secure the 9 matches.
0: So wasn't all the conversation heading into the World Cup that they're at 1% capacity of hotels and that it was going to be a massive disaster and that they oversold everything, and now you're telling me that it's above what they thought?
1: Well, like I said, they were down 1% in hotel stays.
0: But they made it up bigly
1: with
0: the
1: rates.
0: More.
1: Yeah.
2: Bigly. They wouldn't announce if it was a disaster, right? They wouldn't tell us that.
1: No.
0: Fake news you're talking about?
2: Well, I think it would look like a massive ostrich sized egg on their face if it was poor. I don't doubt that it was successful, but I also think that they would sweep them down to the rug if it didn't work out.
0: Maybe so, but I think that there's always somebody that's trying to be the contrarian and try to point out that something wasn't as great as everyone was making it out to be.
1: One thing they can't account for is the hobosexual. We've talked about hobosexuals here, which are all we talk about.
0: Most.
1: People who enter a romantic relationship primarily for free housing or financial support.
0: Yeah.
1: So they are finding out that on Hinge and other dating apps, people are trying to hook up and match with people in locations where the World Cup is happening so they can have a free place to stay.
2: Good grift.
0: I'm going to say pretty smart. If you can make it work and you're not doing anything nefarious, then
1: if you could find love along the way.
2: Where is the 2030 World Cup?
1: So you could buy a house to hook up?
0: It's another one of the triples. It's in like 3 different places again.
1: It is?
0: Iraq, Iran, and
2: Morocco, Portugal, and Spain.
0: Yeah.
1: Yeah.
0: Like I said.
1: Get a place in Spain and then make sure you get a hair dryer or nobody will stay with you.
2: I will try to hobosexual my way through.
1: Oh, you're going to go. Okay.
2: That's what I'm saying. I'm going to go over there and just use what God gave me to get housing.
0: So it's the equivalent of when the female will only post the picture shoulders up. You're just posting.
1: Or the group with their friends and she's the fat one. As a wise man once said.
0: Being a little more delicate than that, but you're just posting pictures knee and above.
2: Just left leg only with pants on.
0: sausage tie?
1: But not the Dak photo.
2: We're going to cut that out. Or maybe I'll use the
0: FUBU shirt one.
2: The AI photo, yeah, that the guy made us a few weeks ago with me wearing a do-rag
0: and a shirt
2: FUBU polo.
0: With nine FUBU logos on it.
1: Like he's a NASCAR driver.
0: Yeah, like a NASCAR jacket.
2: When I used to wear a do-rag, this guy made me look like a BET-sponsored NASCAR.
1: I need to find that and tweet that out.
0: Someone going to tell Monty he can't smoke his Black and Milds in studio. It's just, it's not good.
2: Nah, brother. Been all right.
1: But there you have it. Some numbers for World Cup here in Dallas Stadium, Arlington.
2: All right. Thank you, Ham. That was some good news, my friend. It is 6:31 here on The Ticket. Coming up next, some trouble in betting.
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17: A better life with Dr. Sanjay Gupta.
18: By age 35, two-thirds of American men will experience some degree of noticeable hair loss. And by age 50, about 85% of men will have significantly thinning hair. That's according to the American Hair Loss Association. Now, one dermatologist explained that hair loss can either be genetic or it can be triggered by stress, illness, surgery, medications, major life events. No matter the cause, a lot of men, understandably, are frustrated by hair loss because it seems like a loss of control. You can take great care of your scalp by all sorts of expensive lotions and potions, but that might not matter. There are some tried and true medications that might work, like minoxidil or finasteride. But another solution is just shaving it off. And I've heard more and more how liberating this can be for a lot of guys. That's the ultimate control of their appearance. I'm Dr. Sanjay Gupta, helping you live a better life.
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9: Thank you, Daddy. After that excellent 40-liner, going to change what we're going to do at 6:55. Instead, we're going to talk about the Rangers and their big win last night that was a blowout, turned into a heroic comeback, almost was a disaster again. We will discuss here in about 15 minutes, but right now, it is 6:39 here on The Ticket.
10: The ramp. The ramp. It's a wheelchair ramp.
11: On Reddit, he's considered their Jesus. He weighs the same as 3 people. He just had cancer.
12: He steals bits from Gordon Keith.
9: It is brought to you by Mark Spain Real Estate and Sante Center for Healing.
13: Thank you so much, DJ. Got a couple of gambling stories I would like to tell you boys about. Let's start with
9: this one.
13: I know you are. Let's start with this one, though, as this one stemmed from the staple that is on July 4th. We have the Nathan's Hot Dog Eating Contest. Did you see that we had betting controversy stemming from that?
9: No, I did not. I did not wager this year on the hot dog eating contest.
14: We do know somebody who did, though.
9: We do.
13: Abstain, of course. Well, apparently there was a controversy as a couple of the eaters, including Miki Sudo, the 12-time women's champion.
9: Black Widow.
14: No.
13: Was officially credited with eating more hot dogs and buns than was announced after her initial showing.
9: We lost count?
13: So apparently they can lose count as hot dogs are flying.
9: Where's the proof?
13: Hot dog water's going everywhere. Things can get crazy. It's like a battlefield out there.
14: Yeah, bullets are flying, buns are all over.
13: So when they had the hot dog eating contest on Saturday, apparently Miki Sudo ate her line going into it for hot dogs eaten was 38 and a half.
9: Gross.
14: Hot,
13: which,
9: gross.
13: What a lady. My kind of gal.
9: Look, not bad at all for a lady that can put down 38 dogs.
13: For sure. Do you think that would be a good line in speed dating? Like, I bet you can hit the over in the hot dog eating contest.
14: I work in accounting. I can eat 38 hot dogs in 10 minutes.
13: Be like, wow. You want to get out of here? Well, her line was 38 and a half.
9: I don't have to spring for steak with this one. Yeah. She's good with the hot dog.
13: I mean, yeah, so just call it work.
14: Or you have to spring for 12 steaks.
13: Training. Yeah. So at the time, she was credited with 34. So hit the under. Didn't quite get the 38 and a half. Still enough to win. She dominates the women's field. The runner-up was Michelle Lesko, who only had 22.
9: Pathetic.
13: But when they finally go back and do the official count, you know, like when at the end of the fantasy week, you have to wait for any stat corrections. They did a hot dog eating stat correction.
9: They wait until she jams her fingers down her throat and regurgitates all the buns and everything so they can count again.
14: I don't think they do that.
13: When they went back and did the adjusted hot dog hot dog 8 stat, the new total was at 39.
9: The AHA.
13: Right. The adjusted hot dogs eaten. So the AHE.
9: Okay.
13: She was at now 39, which would be the over.
9: So
13: gamblers were upset.
9: I bet.
14: How'd they miss 5 dogs?
13: But the funny thing is, though, every time we hear this kind of thing happen, because this will happen in other sports too, isn't there the other side of the coin of people that are now happy that things were changed?
14: Yeah, we want to get things correct.
13: Now, you would say, okay, is there something nefarious going on where maybe the official hot dog counter has a person in Vegas placing bets for them, so they're going in there. And I would not, like, look, I don't want to be an umpire. I don't want to have to be an official in the NFL. I certainly would not want to be the person that has to count hot dogs after the fact.
9: God, you would be a
13: tough job.
9: You'd be a terrible NFL referee.
13: I would be a terrible hot dog ref because I would be contributing to eating the product. I'll help you out here, Joey.
9: He wasn't even paying attention. He's over there face first in a plate of dogs.
14: He's doing competing. His own competition.
13: Somehow the official came in fourth.
4: No, I got more than you. I got more than you.
9: No, 39. No. I saw.
13: How many did I have? I don't know. I got. It looked pretty good. I lost track.
9: Had a light breakfast. Sorry. I'm sorry.
13: So you have a bunch of bettors upset because they went back and adjusted her total. They did the same thing to one of the male competitors, which was her husband, Nick Worre. Power couple, by the way.
9: Is this like how band kids always just get married together because that's the only people you hang out with?
13: They're probably the only ones that can stomach what they're doing. Yeah. This is an odd sentence, but there is a competitive eater couple that I follow on YouTube, and they're the exact same way.
9: On YouTube?
13: Yeah, man.
14: You saying Booker Badlands got married?
13: He might be married, but I don't think he's married to a competitive eater. This is a different couple.
14: You need to buy stock early in that kid, though.
9: What are their names?
13: Right.
9: Tell me the...
13: Randy Santel is the dude. And he can put it down.
9: I don't care.
13: You asked me!
9: Don't tell me more. I just wanted to know.
13: You asked me.
9: You need to feel more shame about this, that you're watching hot dog eating couple
13: They're not
9: content.
13: Just eating hot dogs. This Nick Worre guy holds the record for most... baby food eaten in 15 minutes.
9: That doesn't impress me. I don't
13: he
9: care.
13: Ate 2 gallons.
9: Gross. I'm getting you a hobby. We need to get Monty
13: what
9: some
13: do you
9: kind
13: mean?
9: Of
13: I
9: hobby.
13: Have a hobby. Crushing it.
9: No, no,
14: no,
9: no. You're not crushing it. That right there is the lamest thing I've ever heard from anybody ever. That you follow a food eating couple on YouTube.
13: Not every
9: Shame.
13: Day.
9: Shame.
13: But I'm like, oh, nice. Another 39-minute video just came out. Sick.
9: Daddy, Watch strip that. Him naked and do the shame walk for
14: time.
9: Him.
13: Huh?
14: You need better use of your time, yeah. Dude.
13: Look, when I have a couple of minutes, I make sure to use it wisely.
9: I'm sympathetic to your little cancer thing or whatever sometimes, but this
14: Thank
9: is...
14: Thank you.
9: This
14: sometimes.
9: Is,
14: your little cancer thing sometimes.
9: This is ridiculous, though.
15: Please don't assign that to me, DJ. I'm still trying to get over the baby food part of that.
9: That's disgusting.
14: You devote 39 minutes a week to competitive eater couples?
13: Well, that's just his videos. When
14: You're watching hers,
13: when,
14: too?
13: Yeah, when his girlfriend releases, that's a whole different one.
9: Think about
13: Because they'll do it back-to-back. They'll go to a restaurant... And if the restaurant has a 12-pound burger, he'll do it, and then she'll record her own video doing the same thing. And again, she's like 120 pounds, maybe.
9: Ham.
13: And then they go home and have just the worst dump-off.
9: Gross.
14: Ham. Go ahead and call the plumber.
9: Imagine how good our show could be.
14: If he wasn't watching competitive eaters?
9: If Monty would dedicate all of the time that he's watching competitive eating couple YouTube content to just show prep. Imagine how good the show
13: could
9: be.
13: This is show prep. What are we talking about right now?
9: We're shaming you for how much you suck in your free time. That is not the same thing as what. That's not why you're watching this content.
13: Do you want to hear about my lobster guy? Lobster guy, we've talked about him before during Why Tay Doesn't Suck. He's pretty cool, too. He'll go out and show you all the stuff he catches in his lobster traps. Every now and then he'll catch a 1 in a million blue lobster.
9: That's better content to me than
14: competitive eaters.
9: Yes.
13: And they bring in lobsters, and if the lobsters have a little clip on their tail, they got their known breeders, and they throw them back. Look, man, I'm just a guy who likes to learn. I'm curious. I'm an inquisitive scientific mind. Can I get back to what happened to Nick Wary here?
14: If you must, please.
13: Because he also had the same issue where his score went up after the fact. And this is not the first time that this guy has been caught up in a hot dog controversy.
14: Do tell more.
9: How many people can say that?
13: Me, Ham, Baldy, and Lando, every major ticket event, hot dog controversy, mm-hmm. or ban. As a couple of years ago at the hot dog eating contest, he was accused of cheating. Because...
14: fake stomach?
13: He was accused... No, he didn't have like a Wizenator stomach. He was accused of trying to add to his total by grabbing competitors' plates. So one way they quickly track how much you've eaten is by they know that each plate has 5 hot dogs. So whenever you set one down and say you're done, they can just quickly count 5. And these people that were there at the event said they saw him grabbing a competitor's plate and putting it on top of his.
14: And they had to go to count the review. 5. They had to
13: go to Hot Dog VAR to confirm. Yeah, right. George Shea had to get under the hood to determine whether or not. And then you have to like watch in slow-mo them going through all this hot dog shrapnel that's just scattered about their shirts. And by the way, is this a good-looking photo? This is a picture of the guy, Nick Wary. He's incredibly wet hot dog. He's bald except for the red, white, and blue mohawk in the middle of his head.
9: It's the little shorty mohawk.
13: The tiny mohawk.
9: Not long.
14: The Chuck Liddell one.
9: Yeah.
13: He's got the Chuck Liddell red, white, and blue mohawk. And yeah, people were accusing him of adding 5 dogs to his tally. So don't know if anybody was up to no good in this particular case. It may have just been a natural stat correction. But bettors are upset, and they should be.
9: If we can't even trust the integrity of a hot dog eating contest in America, our forefathers would be very disappointed by this.
13: I think that was Brendan Sorsby's like last go before he went to rehab, was one more bet on the hot dog eating contest. Like when Ben Affleck had that jaunt through all the fast food places before he went to rehab.
9: Yeah.
13: This was his
14: when
13: last
14: bet. When he had
13: all
14: the Dunkin'.
13: Yeah.
9: Whenever inevitably my betting history leaks, I don't think I've ever placed a bet on the hot dog eating. I've got some shameful ones, though. There's no question. I definitely got some Korean League baseball that I was excited to wake up in the next morning to see what happened to the Doosan Bears.
13: And gosh. Baseball?
14: Hopefully that was COVID related.
13: Well, the next time...
14: that was like the only thing going. Oh, no.
13: During the next...
9: It's going on all the time.
13: The next baby food eating championships.
9: Let me know, and I'll see if there's numbers available.
13: All right. Oh yeah, Tyler's got one. All right. 6:51 here on the ticket. Coming up next, should the Rangers trade their stars?
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22: 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The FDA recommends rinsing all fruits and vegetables, even the ones that are organic, under running water that is slightly warmer than room temperature. 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
4: 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Rangers back into first place in the AL West with a 7-6 walk-off win against the Angels. Another division matchup on tap tonight as Texas hosts Houston in the first of three at 7-5. Diamond talk afterwards here on the ticket. France on to the semifinals with a 2-0 victory over Morocco in soccer's biggest tournament. Third straight cup, the French side has made it to semis. Spain or Belgium will be the opponent with that match at 2 today. Morez Johnson Jr., a very solid debut despite the Mavs' 101-90 Summer League loss to the Warriors. 27 points, 8 rebounds, 3 steals, 2 blocks. Johnson on his outing.
5: I feel like I compete the whole game. I don't know. I just kept playing hard. Things started going my way. That's how the game goes. You have some lows and have some highs. You got to stay steady. Let it come to you.
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7: Good morning, P1s. It's 7 o'clock here on The Ticket. You got Work in Progress, Monty, DJ, and Ham. In for the morning, musers, just one more day. Check us out in our normal time slot, Sundays from 9 until noon. We should be back this Sunday. Coming up at 7:15, Ham will have Muse in the News. I'll have Scatter Shooting at 7:35, and then DJ has the e-break at 7:55. But last night, DJ, so nice to see that the Rangers were able to get a win after what was a tough first game against the Angels, thanks in large part to Wyatt Langford, as he was able to get a walk-off double in the bottom of the ninth inning. You had the Rangers try to manufacture a run, got a runner on base, bunted that guy over, and then Wyatt Langford just ripped one over the left fielder to where he knew either it was a home run or it was going to fly over the guy's head, so he didn't really have to run out of the box that hard, and got a nice win last night.
8: Yeah, and it was nearly a disaster as they allowed a 5-spot to the Halos in the seventh inning, so that brought it to a 1-run game, and Lats got in trouble there. That's not something that we've seen very much. He was having to work extremely hard.
7: Yeah.
8: Don't understand what it is about this Angels team that is making it so difficult for the Rangers, but it did feel nice for Wyatt to get back in the groove a little bit after starting out, what, 0-for-4 in the game or 0-for-3? Yeah, 0-for-4, and then he ripped that one, and he probably was champing at the bit with Nimmo, Foscue, Duran all homering in this one. That was nice. Duran had a beauty of a homer to dead center, just middle up out over the plate, and he just launched that thing. A little bit uncharacteristic, I guess, that they had that much offense, but pretty good to see. And whenever you're getting production from those other guys like Foscue, then the lineup does look completely different. Alejandro Osuna, you know, was the guy who got on base in the Wyatt Langford situation. He's been productive. Nicky Lopez bunting him over, just doing what you have to do to get the wins. They're not going to be pretty. We've pretty much established that at this point, that you're going to be scratching and clawing for everything that you get this season. It's good to see that even though you see the All-Star break right there on the horizon, it doesn't feel like they're limping into the All-Star break. It does feel like they do have some positive momentum offensively.
7: Yeah, I mean, at least they were able to win the series, and they've now won, what, three of their last four series, swept Toronto, beat Cleveland 2 out of 3, and then now have beat the Angels 2 out of 3. And then you have this last three-game homestand with Houston before next week's All-Star break. You're right, at least things are looking somewhat okay as we head into the All-Star break. But the question, as we get closer and closer to the trade deadline, is what do you do? Where do you find yourself? On one hand, you see some Ranger baseball writer, Ranger writers talking about, is Corey Seager on the table? Then you see, you know, national writers, like I saw a Jeff Passan piece where he's asking, should the Rangers go the other way and try to bring in more pitching, go try to get a catcher, go try to get another bat? The Corey Seager thing, though, is the most interesting to me, because I wonder if the Rangers would be even willing to do that at this point. We're just kind of guessing. If they were, what would they get back? And if they did do that, then that really is signaling that we are done with basically that team that won the World Series. I mean, yes, you still have Eovaldi, you still have Evan Carter, and, you know, DeGrom wasn't a big part of that team, but we are on to a new era.
8: So the sticking point here for everybody is that once this season is over, Seager gains the right to veto any trade with his 10 years of Major League service and 5 consecutive with the same club, so the 10-5 rule. And he already, right now, he can block trades to 8 teams. And people are panicking over this because then they think you're guaranteed on the hook for the rest of that $155 million that he's going to be owed. I will say, plenty of guys have been traded and waived their no-trade clause after the fact for the right situation. Does that mean that you can just do whatever you want and send him wherever? Obviously not. But at the same time, I don't think that they're at that point with Corey Seager. I mean, we just had a situation last offseason where clearly, or season before even, but it came to a head this last offseason of clearly was not getting along with Marcus Semien, or clearly their methods of how they wanted to go about their business in the locker room clashed. It did not work. And the Rangers said, you know what? If we're betting on one of these guys, then we have to bet on Seager. And just because he's had a horrible season, just because he's had these back injuries, I think people are way panicking on trying to pull the plug on this thing and saying that there's no way Seager's going to be good anymore. I think there's still a lot of runway for Corey Seager whenever they move him off shortstop. I think that's ultimately going to be the next move. I don't know when that's going to happen. It's not going to happen this season, obviously, but you do start to have, after this year, not many guys under contract. So you have the ability to, if you wanted to move him to first base, that could be in the very near future. Now, some people will say, doesn't matter, he can't run anymore. I would just caution that even though he's in a bad way with his back right now, and that we might, I mean, I'm resigned to the fact that we might not even see him for the rest of the season. Definitely not going to see him full strength, but it might be a situation to where if he needs some kind of surgery or something, that just do it now and just pull the plug on that, and then have him ready to go for next season, hopefully, and go from there. I much prefer that path versus selling for pennies on the dollar right now in what to me would just be a salary dump for a team that already has dumped too much salary to me for how big a market this is.
7: Yeah, because I don't know that they would get back a, at this point, package that we would love.
8: Agree.
7: Because, yeah, I don't know that they're going to get some gigantic haul of a team's second, fourth, and eighth prospect. It's going to be not pennies on the dollar, but, I mean, you probably are selling low.
8: Maybe you get a lottery ticket or two, but how often do those blow up and turn into nothing?
7: The worry I have with, because I agree, though, that I do think that maybe some of this can be alleviated by making him a full-time first baseman or making him DH more, is I just don't know how willing he's going to be to do that. And where are you as a club trying to force him? You know, at what point can you tell this guy you just have to do it? Because, yeah, I mean, like you said, with the 10-5 rule, he's a veteran at this point. He's no longer a young guy. He's the highest paid player on the team. And I don't know that he's going to want to do that. I mean, those guys don't like giving up, especially when you're telling them that they can't do a job anymore.
8: Right.
7: They just don't like being told that. So I'd be curious. I mean, I wonder if they've even broached that subject so far and he shot him down. I just don't know.
8: I think one of the factors is there needs to be a legitimate replacement in place where he can look at it and say, actually, we would be better off with this other guy playing shortstop. I don't know if that's Ezekiel Duran. As great as Zeke has been, I think part of his tremendous value is the ability to move him all over the place.
7: Right.
8: I don't know that I want to tie him just to shortstop, and Walcott's not ready. I mean, I'm not even convinced that Walcott, the prospect, is for sure going to stick at shortstop. I don't know that that's even determined yet.
9: So, Nicky Lopez?
8: I don't think Nicky Lopez.
7: He ain't moving for Nicky Lopez.
8: If you're telling, yeah, or trading him or yeah. to have Nicky Lopez, that's
7: It was one thing plan. When they brought up 18-year-old Elvis and made Michael Young move.
8: Exactly.
7: Because that was a notable prospect.
8: Yeah. So I think that is a factor. And another thing that all the people just get rid of Seager, just he's not good anymore. I think they really underestimate the opinion in the room where everybody on that team looks at Corey Seager like he's a freaking god. I guarantee you. Even if he's not the most personable guy, I promise you everyone in that locker room knows that he's still the top dog and that he carries himself as the top dog because they see him every day. And whenever you're in a team environment, they know better than anybody who the leaders are and who the best players are. And Corey Seager, whenever he's healthy, is still probably the best player on this team.
7: I mean, he had a 6 WAR in 100 games last year.
8: Yeah.
7: Like people, availability is a thing, but
8: people are way quick to pull the plug on this. We're panicking. You see it every night after a loss. After the gave up 13 runs the other night, everyone's yelling at Evan, like, why do you not see how bad this team is? Like, just pull the plug on it, trade everybody. And that's just not the way baseball works. That's a Cowboys fan mindset trying to watch baseball on a night-to-night basis, and you're going to die of high blood pressure if you're getting that heated on a night-to-night basis. It doesn't work that way. Whether you lose by 100 or 1, it's just one loss, and you come back and you bounce back the next day. You have to. It's just way too much panic for a team that's basically right on the cusp of being in first place in their own division.
7: If they lost by 100 in a game, I might say
8: we'd do a segment the next
7: change.
8: Day. Yeah, we might have to move someone around the lineup or send someone down.
7: What poor guy had
8: admittedly.
7: To get
8: Boy,
7: 58 runs.
8: He just keeps looking at the dugout. Please come get me.
7: Take me out.
8: I got nothing.
7: Yeah, he's looking for his arm.
8: Nope.
7: That fell off like in Saving Private Ryan. Anyway, all right. There's
8: I don't
7: no
8: think
7: range
8: it
7: of talk.
8: Fell off in Saving Private Ryan. By the way, I think it was external factors.
7: Oh, I thought it detached.
8: No,
7: thought he had sugar arm.
8: No, he all didn't right. have Gumby arm.
7: It's 7:13 here on the Ticket. Work in progress. In for the Musers. Ham has the news.
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24: A better life with Dr. Sanjay Gupta.
25: There are lots of things you can measure to get an idea of how healthy you are at any given moment. Temperature, heart rate, blood pressure, just to name a few. But how about how healthy you will be and how long you're likely to live? According to a new study out of the University at Buffalo, two simple strength tests are pretty accurate at predicting longevity in older women. One is hand grip strength, and the other is how quickly people can stand up from a seated position without using their arms. By the way, I remember interviewing former President Jimmy Carter when he was quite old and being really impressed how he just popped out of the chair without using his arms. Not a lot of older people can actually do that. But I think the message here is that maintaining strength as you age is going to help you perform everyday activities, but also help you avoid injury and stay independent. I'm Dr. Sanjay Gupta, helping you live a better life.
4: 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Nathan Eovaldi gives up three runs in six innings of work. Rangers still pull out a 7-6 win over the Angels. The right-hander not worried about his personal stats.
26: That's the biggest thing, is we were able to come back and win that game. At the end of the day, that's all that matters. And we're getting the right pieces coming back to the team. You're seeing a lot of the guys coming off the bench, having the pitch hit at-bats, or doing the little things right. And I think that's what a winning team does.
4: Rangers and Astros squaring off in Arlington at 7:05 tonight, with Diamond Talk afterwards here on the Ticket. Morocco eliminated from soccer's biggest tournament with a 2-0 loss to France in the quarterfinals. Morocco coming up just short of tying its best finish at the event. And the Kawhi Leonard trade from the Clippers to the Raptors currently on hold. Toronto waiting for the results from the NBA's investigation into Leonard and Los Angeles for potentially circumventing the salary cap. That is the Ticket Ticker. I'm Ryan Baldwin, Sports Radio 96.7, 1310 The Ticket.
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5: 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It's work in progress. DJ Rainyberg, Justin Montemayor, and Matt Birmingham in for the Musers one more day this week, or a fresh set of fill-ins will be in next week. We're going to do it. The Musers don't have the guts to do e-break scatter shooting on most Fridays. Well, we're doing it. 7:35.
6: Yeah, they typically punt.
5: Now, who is going to do scatter shooting in 15 minutes?
7: I'll do it.
5: Who could say?
8: He busted through back in the door.
5: I'd love to hear Baldy give it a crack. Tyler, I mean, the possibilities are endless of who could lead that.
9: Those guys can hold my jockstrap.
5: I think they could. I don't know that I want them to. All right, we got to get to Muse in the News. 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
8: Got a couple drug stories. Two men from Abilene, Texas, one man from California are facing federal conspiracy charges for running a multi-month drug trafficking ring in North Texas. They, the feds, seized 7.6 pounds of cocaine, 66 pounds of meth, 9.9 pounds of counterfeit pills, 93 bottles of codeine, cough syrup, and about 75 pounds of marijuana from these three men in this drug ring.
5: I'd love to know what percentage of pills, like drug pills, sounds
8: are counterfeit.
5: Dumb. Are just not what people think they're getting.
8: Bazooka rocket.
5: Because what's your recourse? What are you going to do about it when it's just an aspirin?
9: Well, I think that's best case scenario.
5: Yeah. Yeah, for sure.
8: In other local drugs.
5: Well, best case scenario, it's the drug you wanted.
8: Yeah.
9: Well, if it's going to be a different pill, you'd rather it be aspirin than a fentanyl bomb.
8: A boner pill.
5: Again,

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3: And all this meth. I don't feel like I ever run into people
4: mething it up.
3: Meth.
5: Yeah. Maybe it's some kind of competitive meth smoker that's doing 500 pounds.
4: 530.
5: Not even Splooge from Breaking Bad could have done that much.
4: No. He tried to run away on foot after crashing into another car, but was quickly captured.
3: I think Splooge was getting it just like $5 at a time, not
4: 530 pounds at a time.
5: If he had gotten into that ATM, he would have gotten more.
3: If he'd been nicer to his wife, he wouldn't have got his head smashed.
5: Oh, sorry. I don't want to spoil that for Baldy. I think he's watching Breaking Bad. Big meth show, though.
6: Yeah, thanks, guys.
5: They're into
6: appreciate
5: it a lot.
6: You.
3: It's a good scene. You'll
5: just
3: like
5: wait
3: it.
5: Till you meet Splooge. He's one of the highbrow characters of the mid-season.
6: Tell from the name Splooge.
3: He's one of the lawyers.
5: He's like the CEO of.
4: Is that name on his birth certificate?
5: Tech. I don't think so.
4: His name is David Splooge or something.
5: No,
3: no, it's a TV character.
4: Oh.
3: So he doesn't have a birth certificate.
5: So 500 pounds. Okay, I was wondering why he would be sentenced to 40 years.
4: Yeah.
5: And then you said he had guns?
4: Weapons in his car, home, and storage unit.
5: Well, what kind of guns?
4: It doesn't say.
5: Ghost stars?
3: Ghost guns?
4: Ghost guns to kill Shinzo Abe.
3: That's just a homemade gun. I thought it was Shinzo Abe.
4: No, it's Abe.
3: Oh. EA told me it was Abe.
4: Well, EA got everything else wrong in that segment, too. Has anyone here tried the new Bluebell flavor?
3: I have not.
5: I see a hand up behind us.
3: We were offered.
5: Daddy did.
3: We were offered it before 10 a.m. So yeah. I politely passed.
5: Thursday's the one day I don't eat breakfast ice cream.
4: So for National Ice Cream Month, Bluebell announced their
3: new
4: flavor.
3: You really sacrificed to keep that figure.
5: Lent.
4: Lent was like 5 months ago.
5: I gave up ice cream one meal a day.
3: In the future, 5 months from now, on a Thursday morning, I'm going to abstain from eating ice cream.
5: It's about sacrifice.
4: Their new flavor, chocolate lava cake ice cream. They announced the flavor yesterday about 7:30-ish. At about 7:32, I ran out of here to go see them as we got an email.
5: We just saw a swiveling chair sit there as you're out of here.
4: It's really good.
5: I imagine chocolate lava cake ice cream is amazing.
4: And met the guy from the Bluebell commercials.
5: Oh.
4: That talks at the very end after the singing. Good dude.
5: So how was the ice cream? Amazing?
4: I told you it was great. Awesome. Yeah.
5: Yeah. Would you buy a gallon?
4: Yes. I'm not even stopping at half gallon. I'm going full gallon.
3: Did the Bluebell guy recognize you?
4: No. He recognized me as I went in to get a little scoop server sample size. And then he saw me 2 minutes later when I went back and hit a pint.
3: So, oh, you're the fake Bruce Levine guy. Levine.
5: Yeah. The only thing was they gave you the little wooden spoon that you would get with ice cream when you went to like a birthday party at a roller rink.
3: Or an elementary school cafeteria.
5: Yeah.
4: Yes. So look forward to more ice cream as I'll be taking that later. Temperatures are heating up here in Texas as we hit 100 for the first time earlier this week. The rest of the U.S. is also dealing with the heat. Elsewhere, not here, Europe is also having hot temperatures. Temperatures in the high 30s in Celsius. Which
3: I don't know what that means.
5: Heard it for us.
4: I did.
5: Okay.
4: 37 is 98.6, so not even a round number. If it's 39 degrees Celsius, that's 102.2 Fahrenheit. Things are so bad that in Toulouse, France?
5: I think it's pronounced Paris.
3: Yeah, I have no idea.
4: Toulouse, thank you. One of their nuclear power plant reactors went offline because of a heat wave. France had an additional 1,000 deaths due to extreme heats.
3: 1,000?
4: Last month in June, they had 2,700 heat deaths.
5: I don't think they have air conditioners over there, right?
4: Yeah, they don't. In Britain, surgery was stopped halfway through as the heat wave hit hospitals there. Extreme temperatures left the staff in the building suffering from dehydration and dizziness. Researchers

0: by research by surgeons at the University of Birmingham suggested that as many as 4,000 operations could be canceled during the 4 days of extreme heat because of unsafe operating conditions.
1: We're basically living in your house where you keep it, what was it, 78?
0: 76 is if I'm lucky. Normally it's 78 or 77.
2: This from the guy who right now is wearing a jacket and jeans.
0: It's cold in here.
2: It's not cold in here.
1: No wonder you have to eat ice cream at all times of the day just to help you stay cool.
0: Ice cream's ice cream. It's universal. Doesn't matter what the temperature is.
2: Ice cream
1: is
2: universal.
1: I don't think I would eat it in the middle of the Siberian tundra.
0: I probably would. Belgium.
1: Boy, you are in his noggin right now as he took the jacket off.
0: And I'm freezing.
2: Yeah, I own him.
0: In Belgium, they had an excess of 1,700 deaths during this heat wave.
2: Not so funny anymore, huh, Monty?
0: Germany, where I believe DJ's going.
1: Should have told Lukaku to back off the other day.
0: So he could go home and die?
1: No. Just saying.
0: If anything, we're saving him here. On.
2: Yeah, he's super old. I don't want him in Belgium. We need him over here in air conditioning. I like him.
0: Germany reported over 5,000 deaths.
2: Gosh, that's a lot of people dying from the heat, right?
0: Yes.
1: Well, how many are there in the U.S.? Because part of that is...
0: We had like 14.
1: Total?
0: Yeah.
1: Really?
0: That was a couple days ago, though.
1: Okay.
0: But they're all like old people and whatnot.
1: Well, I was going to say, I don't know how many are older people that are out in the sun too long.
2: They've already counted those as COVID deaths anyway.
0: Yeah, so. I forgot.
1: Retroactively?
2: Yeah.
0: Like the retroactive hot dog eating competition stats, they retroactively make them COVID deaths.
1: Kinda.
2: Exactly like that.
0: So why are these people dying? Older buildings trap heat. Less than 20% of the homes have air conditioning there.
2: Bad bit.
0: Very bad bit. The reason is because most of the European infrastructure was built to keep people warm during cold winters. So they lack air conditioning, and their just general buildings are just heat traps.
2: Yeah, I've also been reading they don't do air conditioning in Switzerland really anymore, mostly because it's a green thing. Like they want to be more good to the earth, and I guess running ACs at 60 degrees all day isn't good for the earth, apparently.
1: My carbon footprint's gotta be brutal.
0: Prince?
1: It's like keeping it 64.
2: It's like you and the billionaires with their their private jets every day that they
1: use. Yeah, but at least they got the money still coming in.
0: Ridiculous.
2: All right, Ham has jacket.
1: Yeah, he finally went back on. He finally, Delkus said the storm's over.
0: One of the things I've been seeing just from people commenting as they're talking to people from Europe and all over for these World Cups is just the fascination, not only with our food and our gas stations, but every building they've been in has air conditioning, and they're just astonished that we can run that at all times of the year.
2: Yeah, I know when we go to California, a lot of buildings in California, maybe not buildings, but you'll run into apartments that don't have air conditioning. But the weather
0: is perfect.
2: Never
0: there all
2: reaches
0: the time.
2: A point almost where you need it.
1: I probably would die because I need the fan on me at all time, and I need, like, if I'm hot, never going to sleep.
0: Yeah.
1: So if you're telling me I have to constantly just be in buildings that are 80-plus degrees, that'd be it. Have you thought about this in your jaunt over there?
0: Yeah, like I teased, this might be the last time we fill in with him.
2: Yeah, we sprung for places that have AC.
1: Oh, so you got to one of the 20%,
0: that doesn't require a sniff.
2: They actually moved a family out of their house so they're in the sweltering heat right now.
0: Yeah, this power plant shut down. This nuclear power plant shut down for your arrival so it can have enough power available.
2: I decided we wanted to rent out this retirement community where we can stay there and we just paid enough to have
0: these 5,000 deaths, 200 are attributed to DJ for kicking these holes
1: the
0: out.
1: The Grim Reaper's dragging his scythe towards you.
2: They're just some old German people, who cares?
0: That stops along his vacation next week.
2: They had their life.
1: Probably had some questionable views of the past.
2: Really tried to justify
1: time
2: it.
1: Time to atone. Which, by the way,
2: it all comes around.
1: We do need to catch up as a country because we were talking about yesterday how DJ is going over to Europe and he's going to see like these old castles and these amazing mountains and hiking trails and just all the beautiful things that Europe has to offer. And then you said Europeans come over here to check out our gas stations
0: and air conditioning
1: and ranch. Like, that's what they come here for?
3: And convenience stores. And Don't forget those.
0: Yeah, which would you rather have, though?
1: I mean, that, I guess, but it's still just... we just need our buildings to be older so that they care more about seeing them.
2: But you can't make them older.
1: I know.
2: You just, we are what we are. We're a sea of endless strip malls and late-stage capitalism, sucking the last dollars from our pockets.
1: Come get some fun dip.
0: I wouldn't want it any other way.
2: Do they have fun dip in other countries? There's no way.
1: Well, I think I've never left America.
0: That's why I don't go.
1: Yeah.
0: Why even bother with a passport if you can't get fun dip? Yeah. Birthdays. Phyllis Smith is 75. She played Toby in The Office. Peter Serafinowicz is 54. He's that British dude that you've seen in, like... he was in one of the Guardians movies. He voiced Darth Maul in the first...
1: So you're just going to have to be more specific than that
0: I'll
1: British
0: just
1: dude.
0: Move on. Sofia Vergara, 74.
2: Vergara, perfect.
3: I'm also a fan.
0: Adrian Grenier, 50.
1: Oh, Entourage.
0: Entourage.
2: Think it's Grenier, but...
1: I don't know. He's not relevant enough to get it nailed. He didn't really have much of a...
0: Well, the next one I have...
3: Sofia Vergara was 74.
1: Wait, did you say 74?
0: I said 54.
1: Maybe you did.
2: We'll run the tape back.
0: We'll run the tape. Also, I need Tyler's help for the next one, because I definitely don't know how to say this name live. Chiwetel Ejiofor is 49.
1: That was take 8.
2: It's good to have, though.
0: He was in Doctor Strange and in 12 Years of Slave.
2: 12 Years of Slave. I don't think so. Not how I remember the title.
0: What was the title?
1: A Slave.
0: 12 Years... Oh, yeah.
1: So, like, 12 Years of Slave sounds like we're being ruled by slaves. Not you were forced into slavery for 12 years, which is what he had.
2: I feel more and more justified for blowing up on Ham on Monday.
1: 7:55.
0: DJ, Jesse Lacey of Brand New is 48.
2: Okay.
0: And to answer your question, Monty, yes.
1: He was?
0: Yeah.
1: I don't like your okay then there.
2: We can separate. Separate the art from the man.
1: Did you see how old she looked?
0: Jessica Simpson, 46, of J.J. Pierce. Wyatt Russell, 40. He's the son of Kurt, not Jamarcus or Bill.
1: New Captain America, kinda.
0: Isabella Mersad is 25. She played Hawk Girl, and she was Dina in The Last of Us, and also Dora the Explorer.
4: Hawk.
2: Approve.
0: Mason Thames, the kid from Black Phone, who's from Dallas, is 19. Sports birthdays.
1: Didn't the Hardline have him on? I think they did.
0: I believe so, yeah.
2: I don't know.
0: Urban Meyer is 62.
2: Ah, Mr. Bowling Ball.
1: Yeah.
0: Antonio Brown is 38.
2: Crazy.
1: CTE ESPN.
2: Legitimately has gone crazy.
0: Will Smith, the former Ranger, not the Dodger catcher, not that one either, is 36. And Trent Richardson is also 36. Those are your birthdays, and you're up to date.
2: He's going to reinvent the running back position.
1: He had a decent rookie year, and that was it. All right, thank you, Ham. That was Muse in the News. Coming up next here on Friday, yours truly. Let's get it.
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9: A better life with Dr. Sanjay Gupta.
10: Osteoporosis affects millions of people in the United States and around the world. It's a disease that basically causes someone's bones to become weak, brittle, and porous, which can increase their risk of fractures. Now, the good news here is there are things you can do other than, or in addition to, taking medications to prevent fractures before it's too late. One is to up your intake of calcium and vitamin D. You also want to eat more protein. One functional medicine dietitian told us that that helps build muscle, and if you're building muscle strength, then you are also building bone strength. You want to be mindful of your workouts. The best ways to build bone density, one therapist told us, are going to be resistance exercises like lifting weights, and also exercises that make your bones take a bit of an impact, such as jumping or even running, just loading the bones a little bit more. I'm Dr. Sanjay Gupta, helping you live a better life.
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20: Thank you, Daddy. Thank you, Tyler, for the song. 7:40 on the Ticket. Happy Friday, everybody. It's Work in Progress, filling in for the Buzers. We are neck deep, stump deep, if you will, in the Musers Friday Power Hour, which means we got the emergency break of the week coming up in about 15 minutes. 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
1: Thank you so much, DJ. Scatter shooting this Friday morning while wondering whatever happened to Houston Street. Remember him?
20: The closer.
1: Merez Johnson Jr. had a stellar start to his Mavs career. He scored 27 points in his summer league debut as the Mavs lose to the Warriors. How does that compare to Mavs rookies in the past? Well, Finding Dirk's summer league stats was a bit difficult, so we couldn't get his exact stat line, but there are highlight videos out there of him having some great games, so you can go watch those. More recently, though, a little easier to track. Back in 2009, Rodrigue Beaubois, the 25th pick of that year's draft, also the Wonderkin, had 19 points in his debut. I also remember, too, when I was doing research on this, that he had a second go-around in the Summer League in 2014 when he had already flamed out with the Mavericks. The Lakers brought him in, and he had to start on their Summer League roster.
20: Boy, it was a quick, bright flash for him.
1: Yep.
20: And then it disappeared quickly.
1: Featured very heavily in Sean's question to Rick Carlisle.
20: Still got a few rookie cards that I'm banking on. Got to retire someday.
1: You need to sell. Shane Larkin, the guy who the Mavs settled on instead of Giannis in 2013, had 16 points in his summer league debut.
20: Yeah, but he was second team all ACC. How could they not have taken him?
1: Save a couple of bucks. Go sign Dwight Howard. Jalen Brunson had 11 in his debut. Dennis Smith Jr. had 10. Derek Lively Jr. also had 10. Last season, Cooper Flagg struggled. He only scored 10 as well.
0: Trade him.
1: Luka did not compete in Summer League when he was drafted, as he was resting after playing with Slovenia in Eurobasket. If you've kept up with college basketball recruiting within the last couple of years, especially at the local level, then you'll know that former Cowboys defensive end Marcus Spears' son, Marcus Spears Jr., is considered the number one recruit in the 2027 class. Yesterday, he announced he is reclassifying and will start college a year early. He will be headed to Texas in the fall.
0: Texas.
1: LSU, Arizona, and Kentucky were also in the mix for his services, but he and his family both said that getting the chance to develop under Horns head coach Sean Miller and the fact that his sister Kari Spears plays volleyball in Austin as determining factors.
20: What a time to be a top recruit in college sports. The courting that goes on, the offers that are going your way, above table.
1: Yeah.
20: I'm sure there's a lot of stuff under the table still happening. What a time.
1: He was quite the performer in the Elite Youth Basketball League, which is basically the best of the best in AAU, where he averaged 20 points, nearly 9 rebounds per game, and a block. The only other players to have those numbers are Cooper Flagg, Cameron Boozer, and Tyron Stokes, who is the heavy favorite to be the 1-1 in next year's draft. Speaking of, though, Spears will not be able to be eligible for next year's draft as he just turned 17, meaning he will need to spend at least 2 seasons in Austin. In Major League Baseball, we had 2 chances at seeing ultra-rare outings. Both were denied, though, by their team's managers as 2 different pitchers were pulled late in the game mid-perfect game. Starting this past Sunday night, Marlins pitcher Yuri Perez threw 7 perfect innings before being yanked by manager Clayton McCullough. Perez threw 92 pitches before being pulled by the Fish skipper. He nearly lost the game, though, as his bullpen gave up 8 runs in the next 2 innings. The Miracle Marlins did hold on, though, for a 9-8 win. Then on Wednesday night, Pirate starter Jared Jones threw 6 perfect innings before getting the hook. Buccos manager Don Kelly pulled Jones after only 77 pitches. It is worth noting both fireballers are under the age of 25 and each have had Tommy John surgery within the last 2 years. 2 nights ago, we also had Blue Jays veteran pitcher Dylan Cease carry a no-hitter into the 9th inning, but a leadoff single by Elliot Ramos broke it up. One of the greats of our era has announced this will be his last season as a professional. Mr. Kate Upton himself, Justin Verlander, says after 1 more year where he started it all in Detroit, he will be calling it quits. Verlander made his debut with the Motor City Kitties all the way back in 2005, where he would eventually win Cy Young and MVP in 2011, before departing to Houston to win a couple more Cy Youngs as well as World Series rings. One of those Cy Youngs when he was 39, by the way. He spent half a season with the Mets, then went back to Houston, then spent last year with San Francisco, then decided that his 21st and final season in the bigs would be in Detroit. He was named a legend pick for this year's MLB All-Star Game by Commissioner Rob Manfred, giving him 10 total in his career. He's had a rough go of it this year, though. He is the oldest player in baseball. He's in his early 40s, and he only had one start before hitting the injured list back in April.
20: Despite that
1: hip inflammation.
20: Despite that swim through Space City, always liked Verlander.
0: Yeah.
20: I mean, just a badass, just the quintessential, I'm going to gear up and I'm going to throw it by you, and there's nothing you can do about it. That big 12-6 curve, just always have loved watching him pitch.
1: Yeah, and I would love to, and he would be able to still hit 100 in like the seventh inning.
20: Right, where he's getting the classic.
0: Stronger as
20: getting,
0: he's going.
20: Yeah, for sure.
1: He is considered to be a 100% lock to make the Baseball Hall of Fame by Baseball References Hall of Fame tracker. He will have to wait until 2032 to become eligible. France continues to dominate as they look poised to get back to the World Cup final after knocking off Morocco 2-0 yesterday. No shocker here, Kylian Mbappe played a large role, scoring a goal himself and having an assist on another. This after missing a penalty kick in the first half. He has now been directly involved, so either scoring himself or assisted on 11 goals this tournament, the most in one tournament since Germany's Gerd Müller in 1970.
0: Gertie.
20: Can we get Mbappe to play for the U.S. in 4 years? Is that
1: Doubtful.
20: Possible?
1: He's also the only player in the last 60 years to have double-digit combined goals and assists, thanks to the 10 he also racked up in 2022. You may have seen the clip of England's Jordan Henderson breaking his arm as the Lions celebrated their magnificent win over the Mexicans earlier this week.
0: What?
1: The part you may not have known was he had an eventful night because despite not playing in the game at all, he was also yellow carded during extra time.
0: For breaking his arm?
1: He started yelling at an official during extra time, so he was a reserve and got yellow carded. Without a great deal of research, this reporter is proclaiming him the only player to suffer a major injury and get an on-field punishment in a game he never checked into.
20: Oh, good. Good for him.
0: That's a bad bit that you get yellow carded when the game's over.
20: Well, it's like if you're yelling from the dugout or something, you're not even
0: after
20: in the game.
0: After the game is over?
20: They'd still probably throw you out.
1: And the Washington Commanders rarely seem like they have feel-good stories, but they announced yesterday they are finally memorializing one of their all-time greats. They're retiring the number of John Riggins. The running back slash fullback spent 9 seasons in the nation's capital and is the franchise's all-time leading rusher. The team says his iconic number 44 will be retired during their November 8th game against the Rams. He was named the MVP of Super Bowl 17 when Washington beat Miami. He was put in the Pro Football Hall of Fame back in 1992. Now, you may be wondering why so long to get his number retired. Well, he did himself no favors with longtime owner Dan Snyder. He once referred to Snyder as a bad guy with a dark heart. He said his ego runs the team and that person knows nothing about football, absolutely nothing.
20: I've said worse about both of y'all this week, I would say.
1: And I won't be
0: have audio of it.
1: I won't be retiring your number.
3: Said worse about me this morning.
1: Yeah,
3: that was off by
1: 6:55 could have been a lot different.
20: Is this going to be like a tribute like the Sean Taylor statue?
1: I think they're just going to retire his number.
20: Okay.
1: This week's least competent criminal is 29-year-old Jalen Goddard, who was recently charged with second-degree burglary, theft, and destruction of property. Goddard was greeted by a police officer outside of McDonald's early in the morning and informed the police officer that his truck had been stolen. Luckily, the officer was already in the area because he was responding to a break-in call at the Verizon across the street. The officer noticed a broken window and blood at the Verizon store. He also noticed the guy saying his truck was stolen had blood on his hands and glasses.
20: Yeah, coincidence.
0: Unrelated.
1: He was arrested, and they reviewed CCTV footage from inside Verizon, and it showed that at one point he looked back outside and noticed his, quote, effing truck was being stolen. Then he runs across the street, sees a police officer, tracks him down.
2: Hey, look.
1: The guy goes, I'm pretty sure you're the guy that just broke into Verizon, and he gets arrested. And finally,
20: case closed.
1: Jimmy's family lived in a small apartment, and his parents could never get any alone time to have sex. So they came up with a plan. They told Jimmy to stand outside on the balcony, gave him a popsicle, and asked him to tell them everything that was happening in the neighborhood while he ate it. He went outside. They got their 15 minutes of alone time, which they put, of course, to good use. Afterward, he came back in. He gave them his report. Susie Jenkins and her sister were playing jump rope. Stephen Schwartz was riding his bike around in circles, and Billy Smith's parents were having sex. The mom goes, oh my gosh, how do you know that? Jimmy replies, because Billy was out on his balcony with a popsicle too. And that has been Friday Morning Scatter Shooting, hosted by the Groovy Glob.
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20: Thank you so much, Mr. Monty. 7:52 on The Ticket. We've got the emergency break of the week. Whoa, up next.
22: And they're all looking at each other like, you got this, right?
23: Team America gets waffled by Belgium again.
24: I think what a disaster that was.
22: Yeah, it was.
24: We weren't in the game, really.
23: Well, that pretty much sucked the life out of our World Cup fun.
24: But at 2-1 last night, I had no expectations that anything was going to happen in the U.S.'s favor.
22: The second goal killed me.
24: Mm-hmm.
22: You know what? The first goal killed me. Just about every goal was...
24: You mean
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9: A better life with Dr. Sanjay Gupta.
10: A colleague of mine went to a meeting of the primetime seniors the other week. There are programs like this all over the country for people in their 60s, 70s, 80s, and beyond to stay active. It's not just something to keep older folks busy. It helps to keep their bodies in shape and their brains sharp. Showing up with a good attitude is a must, and research shows that having the right mindset actually does lead to better physical aging. So if you need some suggestions to boost your positivity, experts we talked to recommended focusing on goals, which can boost your confidence. Practice gratitude, they said. One of the seniors my colleague met told her that just waking up in the morning is, quote, better than the alternative. That's true. Focus on the things you can control. Diet and exercise. And very importantly, surround yourself with positive people, because that can be contagious. I'm Dr. Sanjay Gupta, helping you live a better life.
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8: It's time for the emergency break of the week.
13: And really, the only reason we're doing this.
8: That moment when programming is brought to a complete halt by a wheels-off comment or technical meltdown.
13: Saturday, July 22nd.
14: Oh, good God, we don't have all day.
13: He's Pavilion Nickelback.
1: Oh, yeah. Okay, why are we playing this? That is Creed.
13: Oh, that's Creed?
1: Did you think that was Nickelback?
13: Oh, no.
1: And that's why you wanted to play the Scott Stapp song?
13: Yeah.
1: Oh, no, DJ.
13: I completely messed up.
1: DJ, what is happening?
13: Okay.
0: What is happening?
13: I'll wear this one.
1: Dude.
13: There's no doubt, dude. Tyler, if you can pull up a Nickelback song.
1: Man, somehow, I don't know which one you offended more, but you offended one of them just now.
13: But it was in good faith. I wanted to play the Marlins Soaring song.
1: That would make sense if Creed
13: was here.
8: Let's see who yanked the break the hardest this week on the Little Tick.
1: Tranked DJ.
14: Oh, no,
1: coked up Monty.
0: Oh,
14: well played.
0: No.
1: What do you mean? That's supposed to be Creed.
15: I don't know who you made for more.
14: Just answering the question, how could this get any worse? It always can.
1: Slow you down.
14: Thank you for that. And thank you, America, for listening to us this week. Three candidates this week, 888-787-1310, if you would like your voice heard, America. Let's start with candidate number one, and let's just put this on ticket engineering. And I think I'm going to need Tip Sheet to give me a little bit more of a backstory here, because we had the Invasion broadcasting live from Big 12 Media Day, and they had Brett Yormark. Big name. Would love to hear what the commissioner has to say. Of course, these situations, you're going to have some pre-recorded interviews. You take the guys when you can get them, and you spread them out, and that's the magic of radio. Now, the unmagic is whenever something happens as the recording is playing. What exactly was the technical issue here, Tyler?
29: So we're 2 minutes in, we're just rolling, and the computer froze. So I'm thinking it's just that computer. So I run over to the other computer to pull the interview back up. We'll start it from there. That computer is also frozen. So clearly there's a bigger issue here that, you know,
14: something with the network up here of the computers. Whenever something goes wrong, we lose the drops, we lose ability to do stuff. It's a huge pain.
29: And we realized that we had gotten an email maybe 5-10 minutes earlier that some sort of server reboot was happening, and I guess that was to blame.
14: Well, it's good timing to do that right in the middle of the day.
29: Night.
14: So let's hear how the Brett Yormark interview was interrupted.
1: We're going to hear about 10, 12 hours a day.
14: By engineering.
30: Schools that are part of the national conversation year in and year out.
29: Fernando.
30: And I think you're starting to see that and feel that with our conference. But the parity is great, top to bottom. I think, and I've said it before, last couple of years, I think we're the deepest conference in America. But I do think you're starting.
31: You are listening to Big 12 Commissioner Brett Yormark here on The Ticket. A little technical difficulty as we spent a few days out of Big 12 Media Days and spoke with the commissioner and several others. We got DJ Lagway, several coaches. It was really good as we try and get our interview with Brett Yormark back up and ready to roll, but I'm getting palms up from our board operator. So if Matt McLaren in there could hear me, you want to jump on air here, Matty? Our interview has dropped out, and we're trying
3: all
31: to
3: right,
31: get it back.
3: All right, so there it is. So Brett Yormark is not with us.
17: Well, I don't know exactly what's happening. We have a little technical difficulties.
31: We're working on it.
17: All right. The interview's being played. But yeah, Big 12 Media Days.
3: No, I enjoyed our conversation with him, and that was one of the things because we kind of knew going into it he was not going to talk at all about the Sorsby situation.
31: Right. I think right. We got it back.
17: Oh, okay. Wow. Well, let's go back. Right back to Brett Yormark, the commissioner of the Big 12.
30: But I do think you're starting to identify America. But I do think you're starting to identify America.
31: So we're getting
3: so we're gonna have a little problem.
17: Yeah.
3: As you might have figured out, technical issues.
17: Studio wise.
14: What a mess. Oh, my God.
29: So that's when the computer unfroze. I saw that we could play something, and it just was on repeat. What are you going to do?
1: It just went into Bob. It's me. It's me. It's me. It's me. And then nothing worse than the producer slow talking, trying to tell you what's going on.
14: You're giving you a little time to adjust 15, and try to figure out whatever. Boy, we had a great time out there in Big 12 Media Day.
1: DJ Lagway was there.
14: Which, I sympathize. It's hilarious when it's not you. Whenever it is you, it's the absolute worst.
1: Look, you guys are more than welcome to pull a page out of the Sweet Spot playbook and play our interview with Kyle Higashioka.
14: That's our go. That's our
1: anytime something
30: they
1: drops
30: couldn't
1: out.
30: Play well,
29: we
30: can
29: play anything.
1: Good point. Recreate it then.
29: So we need a new go-to.
14: I play Sean.
1: All right. I'll take Kyle.
14: So we'll put that on engineering for updating the system in the middle of the day whenever live programming is happening. Also, a candidate this week, Matt Ham Birmingham.
0: No.
14: Huh. Yes.
0: There's no way.
1: He had a pretty good week.
0: Yeah.
14: Again, narrowing it down, not easy, but this is how we started the week as we were talking about a get-together that we had as a show, some of our buds, and we were talking pork and beans, which out of context sounds real dumb, but we were flabbergasted that Ham made something called pork and beans, but it was made with ground beef.
1: Yeah.
14: So it was short-circuiting us. And then Ham just has a really weird sentence that goes nowhere and just knocks us off track.
1: Especially if you don't even know what mystery meat's in there. Well, tomorrow it's a sheep. Yeah, but we call it chicken.
0: Yeah, sheep mane. Did any of the crew venture out and take place in festivities also?
29: Conjugate that sentence.
1: Did you say "and also" at the end?
30: Wait, what?
1: Yeah, I was waiting for more to come out of your mouth.
0: It's because I wrote down as an addendum, if anybody wants some pork and beans, I'll bring some tomorrow.
29: You had to write that down?
14: What kind of English was that?
1: I don't know.
29: You suck. You suck. We go so easy on you. You suck as our newsman. I can't take it anymore.
1: And also,
29: don't even know
1: he just starts looking at us like we're supposed to start talking. Like,
29: go on. Your turn.
1: Idiot.
29: Your step in this this ballet. Continue, guys.
1: But so is this where we start talking?
29: Yeah, give us something. Done? So the sentence was, did any of the crew venture out and take place in festivities also?
1: Which... the way he said that can make sense. It was the way he was inflecting things that he clearly was starting a new sentence and stopped.
0: But I read ahead and saw that the rest of the sentence was something I had just said.
1: So. Because, he wrote out that he was going to talk about pork and beans and then realized we had already done that. So he just stopped at the word also and then started looking at us. And we're like, aren't you still talking?
14: But he also said, take place in festivities. That doesn't make any sense. So
0: did any of the crew venture out and take place in festivities Also.
1: Yeah, no, that part's weird.
14: So I asked Chad, I said, conjugate this sentence. Did any of the crew venture out and take place in festivities also? It said the original phrase, I'm reading it word for word. The original phrase, take place in festivities, is not idiomatic English. The correct expression is take part in the festivities. It says if you're looking for a more natural way to phrase it, here are a few options. It gives you four options that would have been better than the way that you said it.
0: Damn.
14: I was having a long week. I'm sorry I blew up on you.
0: Yeah, that was a Monday at 6 o'clock.
1: I don't remember any television newscast where they start turning on one of the news guys and calling them a terrible newsman.
14: Or like the weatherman's wrong. You suck at predicting the weather. You're the worst meteorologist ever. I'd like more of that, actually.
1: Oh, ham.
14: Oh, buddy.
1: Little ham.
14: You were off to such a good start. You took the perfect game this weekend at the top of the first.
0: And, yeah, one batter in.
14: Gave just a rip double off the wall.
0: First batter. How is that a grand slam?
14: All right, candidate number three here, 888-787-1310, E.A. Azad, as he was filling in some pretty big shoe this week, as he was in Sweet Spot Producer, is that what he was doing? What was he
1: Correct.
14: In for? Yeah. Okay, making sure. And we all know and love E.A. for his personality traits, very confident, sometimes confidently wrong. I think we've all been guilty of that. First one here, as we had major questions about the validity or the accuracy of the Why Today Doesn't Suck info, EA is sticking to his guns here in part one.
9: Is this is fine?
18: This is fine. I realized that I had made the mistakes the last 2 days.
19: Uh-oh.
18: And I went to corrections.
9: What does that mean?
20: Oh, boy.
18: Is now correct now, but EA found out did the wrong math.
20: Oh boy!
18: The last
19: third
18: two
19: person.
18: Days.
19: Huh?
9: Well, I'm just going to read the
18: no
9: first
18: way!
9: Four words here, and
20: oh boy,
14: oh no!
9: Because you're telling me this is correct, I'm going to say today is July 7th.
18: Oh, that part is wrong too. I was going through.
9: Jesus, that's the correct part.
18: Yeah, no, that part is
20: that's not
18: that
20: correct.
18: Part is wrong
19: no.
18: Too.
19: No.
9: Okay, we'll start with the correct part.
21: I'm not sure that's correct.
9: After.
14: A little tricky there. And then part two, he doubles down on a misspelling of a name on the sheet.
9: The great Jeffrey Tambor, who also was a friend of the show.
22: Hey now.
23: Have we 82. Forgiven him of his transgression?
9: Well, maybe this is somebody else because it's spelled Tamobor here.
24: His Arrested Development so good you can just forget all the bad stuff.
9: I feel like you're keeping me on my toes, EA.
25: Only about which season was the Netflix season?
9: Of course.
24: Like
9: the
24: like
9: fifth,
24: the
9: I think.
24: The last one.
25: Yeah. That one's not any good.
9: It's
25: not.
9: Of course.
25: But prior to that, it's genius.
9: Sebastian Manicuso, the comedian, 53.
23: Maniscalco.
9: Do you think that's how that's spelled?
23: Manicalco? No, that's incorrect.
24: Can't you just copy and paste from the internet?
9: It's like he's rolling barrels at me as I'm trying to get up to Donkey Kong here. I'm just jumping up and trying to get to the ladder real fast.
18: Actually, I wrote it, spelled it right, Lando, so don't even. I just checked.
9: Manicalco?
24: Maniscalco.
9: You spell it.
18: It's Maniscalco.
9: No, that's not how you spelled it. You're already off how you spelled it out here.
24: Oh, man.
9: Right?
23: Quick to blame me, though, right? It's my fault.
19: Oh, my gosh.
14: No, you started it with
24: Unreal.
14: An X.
1: Yeah.
14: That's our guy, though.
1: It's a tough job trying to copy and paste names off the internet.
14: Look, y'all just make it look easy.
1: I guess
14: that's what it is. All right, 888-787-1310. Your candidates this week, engineering fail that derails the Brett Yormark interview with the invasion twice, ham with just ham things, just being confusing and figuring things out on the fly.
1: Also.
14: And EA dominating some Why Today Doesn't Suck. So, caller, you are on the air. Who wins the e-break?
26: Hello, very good morning to you.
14: Hey, Brady Tom.
26: Yes, it's Brady Tom. How did you know?
14: You're famous around these parts.
26: Well, that's very good. I was beginning to start to get worried that Gordon blocked my number.
14: Oh, that's no good.
1: No, yeah. No, you're here.
26: Oh, we're here. Oh, hello, Monty. Hello. We're going to vote for the Big 12 Ned Orca.
14: Okay. Thank you, Brady Tom. Appreciate you. caller, you are on the air. Who wins the e-break?
2: Am I on Are You My Dad?
14: You sure are.
2: Hey, it's an honor to be on with the official Pork and Beans show of the Little Ticket.
14: Thank you.
0: We are. If anything, we are the Pork and Beans show of the Ticket.
2: Thank you for knowing that. Well, I want to vote for Ticket Engineering and their interview with Bob Bosby. Just so you know, and y'all have a happy gas station bathroom bike night. Love you.
23: Nice.
14: Thank you very much. It is Brett Yormark. We're naming a lot of different commissioners. There has been a lot of turnover. So
0: thank you for the Baconator callback.
14: But thank you. Caller, you are on the air. Who wins the e-break?
4: Morning, boys. It's Cruz and Lito.
14: Hey, Cruz.
23: Hey.
4: The engineering was great, but I don't know why Ham's taking all these strays for, you know, fun dip, and he likes Jesus chicken, so I don't know why he's getting the taking the shorts.
14: Yeah.
4: I'm going to vote for Ham.
14: Thank you. Oh, we deal with him a lot more, so trust us. He deserves all of it.
23: Anyway.
14: Right. Shall I count that? I'll count that as a
23: it's
14: ham.
23: It's a Ham vote. Yeah,
14: I'll count that as a voting, yeah. All right, 888-787-1310. Caller, you are on the air. Who wins the emergency break of the week?
6: Mike Soroy, sore giant, has got to be upset that EA still has a job at the Ticket.
23: Gosh.
14: Gosh. All right, I'll give that.
23: The EA vote.
14: EA. Caller, you are on the air.
0: We're counting that as an undervote.
14: All right. Caller, you are on the air. Who wins?
10: Hey, guys. How you doing?
14: Is this Closet?
10: It's Closet. How did you know?
14: We're big fans here. Thank you for joining us.
10: Give me Mr. Eat Ass Azad.
14: It's not what the A stands for. It's Optula something. All right. That is two for EA. I'm going to count that second one as EA.
23: Yeah. Okay. That's definitely, don't know it's Eat Ass, though.
14: That's his alias. That's his Duke Silver. 888-787-1310. Caller, who wins the e-break?
11: You vote for WoW and vote for EA.
14: Okay, making a late surge. That is three for EA. Caller, who do you vote for?
11: Good morning. I'll vote for Dr. Pepper's own Matt Birmingham also.
14: Okay.
0: Thank you.
14: Not an official title sponsor, but it is three for EA, two for Ham,
0: one
14: two for
0: dream.
14: Engineering.
0: I said one can dream.
14: Oh, someday. Caller, you are on the air. Who do you vote for?
12: Hey, DJ, can I talk to Ham real quick?
14: Absolutely.
0: Hey, what's going on?
12: Hey, buddy. This is Sean from the Ham Fan Club out here in Tarrant County. Love you. Great job this week, and we will vote for you.
0: Thank you, Sean. I appreciate it. Say hello to the fan club.
23: Wow, Tarrant County. You got a whole county behind you.
14: Kind of a contradiction. So we're highlighting a moment he sucked.
23: That's what you love about him.
14: All right. 3-3, Ham and EA. Caller, you are on the air. Who wins the e-break?
23: It's I think it's George's classmate, right? Just saying wiener. Yeah, undervote.
14: All right, caller, you are on the air. Who do you vote for?
16: Yes, I'd like to take part in voting festivities. Also, Hooter Brown.
14: All right.
23: Taking part in the festivities. We love it.
0: Also.
14: That is four for Ham. Caller, you could decide this thing. Who do you vote for?
19: Good morning, not musers. I would like to make it easy on you this morning and place one responsible vote for. One responsible vote for.
14: Oh, no, he's stuck in the loop. Okay. Yeah. All right, that is three now for engineering. We got a real battle here. Caller, you are on the air. Who wins?
20: Hello, this is Alito and Cruz. I'm
14: hey, Alito.
20: For EA.
14: Ooh, EA. Okay, hey. It is 4-4-3. Caller, who do you vote for? Caller, who do you vote for?
22: Yeah. Hello, boys. How are y'all today?
0: Pretty good. How are you doing?
14: Oh, dude.
22: Hey, how you doing?
14: Oh, okay, there we go.
22: Oh, little troubles here. I'll make this short and sweet. First, I want to congratulate the deep, deep, deep bench of the Ticket. You boys are fantastic, and we're very fortunate to have you on these Marconi airwaves.
14: Thank you, sir.
22: But I'll get... you were quite welcome. I will vote for that third dude because the man sounded like compound messed up.
14: EA? We're talking EA?
23: Yeah, he's talking EA.
14: All right. Thank you, sir. That is a winner. And the combo platter, let's just play whichever one you think better, Tyler, as EA is having some problems during Why Did 8 Unsuck.
9: Is this this is fine?
18: This is fine. I realized that I had made the mistakes the last 2 days.
14: Uh-oh.
18: I went to corrections.
9: What does that mean?
25: Oh, boy.
18: It is now correct now, but EA found out did the wrong math.
25: Oh, boy.
18: The last
3: third
18: two
3: person,
18: days.
3: Huh?
9: Well, I'm just going to read the first four words here. And
25: oh, boy.
14: Oh, no.
9: Because you're telling me this is correct, I'm going to say today is July 7th.
18: Oh, that part is wrong, too. I was going through.
9: That's the correct part?
18: Yeah. No, that part is
25: that's not that correct.
14: Part is wrong. No.
9: Okay, we'll start with the correct part.
21: I'm not sure that's correct.
9: After.
14: God bless you, EA.
0: Unreal.
14: God bless you. Where are we at?
5: That is EA's sixth all-time e-break win. He is now only one behind Ham in the all-time standings.
9: Whoa.
24: Catching up.
14: Behind Halloween Ham. All right. Thank you, Daddy, and thank you, America. 8:17 on the ticket. Let's talk some Maverick Summer League and some NBA Kawhi Leonard controversy next.
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3: 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In his first game back from the IL, Wyatt Langford hits a walk-off RBI double, securing a 7-6 win for the Rangers against the Angels. Texas is also picking up a series win to move back into first in the division. Rangers and Astros 7:05. Diamond talk afterwards here on the ticket. Kylian Mbappe's goal and assist boost France into the semifinals with a 2-0 win over Morocco. France will watch Spain versus Belgium at 2 today for its opponent. And the Mavs dropped their summer league opener 101-90 to the Warriors. Merez Johnson Jr. leading the team with 27 points. Coach Joe Boylan is impressed.
4: I think Merez just brings such a consistency to the team. There's just that high floor when he's out there where you just kind of have that sense of relief that defensively he's going to be challenging shots. He's going to be in the paint. He's going to be rebounding.
3: Mavs and Lakers squaring off at 9 o'clock on Saturday. That is the Ticket Ticker. I'm Ryan Baldwin, Sports Radio 96.7, 13 to the Ticket.
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6: Good morning, P1. It's 8:23 here on The Ticket. Work in progress. Monty, DJ, and Ham in for the Musers. We are down to our last two segments before we are back where we belong. Coming up at 8:40 today, let's have a little Christmas in July.
7: Oh.
6: Let's make it giving season one more time. But right here, some NBA notes. We talked earlier about the Mavs. They had their first summer league game. Merez Johnson Jr., looked amazing. We had a good nightcap where A.J. DeBonsa and Darren Peterson went bucket for bucket. That was a fun game. So we will be checking out the NBA rookie class during Summer League over the next couple of weeks. But the trade that went down last week between Kawhi Leonard, or I guess between the Clippers and the Raptors involving Kawhi Leonard, is on a temporary hiatus because they have to wait for the investigation into the Clippers and Kawhi Leonard to conclude. We talked about this a little bit last week. I know I mentioned it during Scatter Shooting. We talked about it when we were discussing should the Mavericks trade for Kawhi Leonard, but there is currently an investigation into the Clippers that has been going on for months. Months and months and months.
7: Since September of 2025, so we're almost at a year of investigating this thing.
6: And they are looking into the Clippers and this company called Aspiration, and they are accusing Aspiration of funneling money to Kawhi Leonard to get around the league's salary cap. This was before he joined the Clippers back in 2019 as a free agent, and they say that the investigation is looking into why Kawhi Leonard was given almost $30 million by this company to be basically a no-show ambassador. So he negotiated this deal where he would be a spokesperson, quote-unquote, for Aspiration, but would never have to go do anything. He would never have to go show up at a fundraiser. He wouldn't have to do any videos. He would just show up. He would just get money.
7: It's his Sopranos no-show job.
6: Exactly.
7: He just goes and sits out on a lawn chair at the site, does nothing.
6: And apparently, yeah, the guy that started Aspiration, Joe Sandberg, has got his own issues as he's been convicted of fraud and he's been sentenced to 14 years in prison. But the NBA wants to know, did they know this? Did the Clippers basically tell Aspiration to give money to Kawhi Leonard to help entice him to LA? And the reason the deal is on hiatus is because if Toronto was to take on Kawhi Leonard during this, apparently they would have to take the punishment because Kawhi Leonard's on their team. So they're like, you know what? We'll wait and see.
7: Let's let the legal process play out.
6: Yeah. Let's see where the chips fall. And
7: is there any doubt that there's back channeling from the Clippers?

0: workers of making all this happen. I mean, for there to be this much smoke, for all of the, if you read into the Kawhi Leonard saga of everything it takes, the high maintenance of having that guy as part of your team and sticking around and the family members and just everything that goes into coddling these superstars, there's no question to me that, yeah, well, we can work it, we can make it work and figure it out.
1: Yeah, I mean, I've always thought, could it just be as easy as all of a sudden, wow, you got a $5 million briefcase that's sent to your house and who would ever know? But when you have this kind of paper trail, it's a little easier to track. But
0: it also gives the illusion of legitimacy, at least.
1: Yeah, because on the surface, yeah, you are just working with a company. And
0: you probably wonder who's even checking.
1: But why not, if you're Kawhi Leonard, show up to one fundraiser? Just say, I took a $30 million check and they paid it to me to go do this one thing. It's when you say, I'm never even going to go get a key fob or enter the building, that they're like, wait a minute, this is weird.
0: That's an extremely easy question to answer. Why didn't he do it? If I don't have to do it, why would I do it?
1: Yeah.
0: They're just going to give it to me anyway.
1: And now, Shams Charania is reporting that the NBA is hoping to have this resolved by next week, because obviously this trade has been put on hold. They don't know exactly if the NBA says that they find something, which Adam Silver has said they would have to find clear evidence of impropriety to take action against the team. What that would even entail? Could it be loss of draft picks? Could it be a suspension for Kawhi? You know, could it be some kind of team fine? Who knows? But for now, the deal is on hold. The other bit of NBA news, we talked about this during the ramp earlier in the week, is Spurs play-by-play man, their television play-by-play man, Jacob Toby, has been fired after allegations of infidelity with his longtime girlfriend. So the story was, he woke up one day this week, saw that his own Instagram posted, I was with my girlfriend for 6 years, but decided to cheat on her with the sister of a Spurs player. And he had quite the morning after that. And we were talking about the time, like, should this get you fired? Because your personal life invading your professional life is certainly murky waters.
0: Yeah, at the very least, I feel like a lot of the language and contracts and all that includes things like conduct detrimental to the team or organization, and that's a pretty broad umbrella of misconduct or just things that you could do that would rub the team the wrong way, and it just gives them an out to, look, we don't need this, we don't want to associate with this, just easier to cut ties.
1: Yeah, it's, I don't know. I mean, the fact that we know owners do this kind of stuff and
0: politicians,
1: high-level executives do this. It's just the second it becomes public, and yes, you are in an expendable spot, they're going to say, why even risk it? He's only been there for a couple of years. It's not like he was someone that was a tentpole foundational member of their team that had been there for 35 years. He just joined back in like 2024. So, don't stress it.
0: This isn't Coop and Pulakitis' sister or anything. I'd have to think a lot harder about that one.
1: Yeah.
0: Coop's got a lot more equity in the game.
1: That would definitely be something. I'd be into that. I'd say, yeah, let's give him a raise, too, if he could pull that off.
0: I'd love to talk to
1: Kyrie's sister. That'd be great. Well, now, yeah, it's just a matter of, do you hire this guy? I mean, is it worth? I mean, eventually, after a year or two, he'll find some minor league job.
0: If Thom Brenneman can come back, then anybody can come back. Thom had to go through his CW college football phase there for a second.
1: Yeah,
0: but he's basically back. Time heals everything. He'll be fine.
1: All right, there is a little NBA for you here on Friday. Coming up next here on Work in Progress, let's have some Christmas in July.
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16: A Better Life with Dr. Sanjay Gupta.
17: For decades, the prevailing wisdom for someone who's had a heart attack has been to put them on beta blockers for the rest of their life. But new research suggests that might not be necessary, and that the benefits of these medications probably taper off after a year or two. On the whole, and for the average person, beta blockers are very safe and very effective. But, as with any medication, they can come with a cost. A financial one, and also potential side effects. We're talking about things like fatigue, dizziness, dry mouth, dry eyes. I want to be clear when I say that you absolutely should talk to your doctor before starting or stopping any medication. Point is, if you're years out from a heart attack and you're in otherwise good health, you might want to ask your doctor about discontinuing beta blockers. You'll want to, of course, keep up a healthy lifestyle, diet, exercise, and sleep. I'm Dr. Sanjay Gupta, helping you live a better life.
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5: Close one there, Daddy.
4: I had to let Mariah Carey cook a little bit.
5: Fair enough. 8:39 on the ticket. Work in progress. DJ Monty Ham. You can normally hear us Sunday mornings, 9 to noon here on the station. That is where we return this upcoming weekend. I want to thank everybody for sticking with us during Muser's Summer Sabbatical 2026, the event of the summer. It continues next week, but we'll not be in here, so that's the last time I'll talk about it. Before we mix with the invasion, we've got a very special presentation from our main man, Ole Monty.
6: Thank you, DJ. You know, giving back to my closest friends once a year just not enough.
7: Yeah. You're a charitable guy.
6: I don't want to have to keep waiting for December to give you guys something.
5: You're the jolliest guy I know.
6: Thank you.
5: I'll spread that cheer.
6: Yeah. So old Chris Pringle over here is going to spread that holiday cheer as far as I can. And so
8: I do like the Christmas.
6: I have some gifts here for my coworkers at the Little Ticket.
5: Oh. Shouldn't have.
6: I'll start with some ones that I have for shows that they can share. I have a couple here. Starting with the Musers, the guys that we're filling in for. I went ahead and got them a new set of key fobs because theirs will surely be reset due to inactivity by the time they return in October.
5: Probably so.
6: So I'll go ahead and get that taken care of for them. For the Sweet Spot, the show that I am on, the show that Ham is on.
7: Thank you.
6: For us, I got us an afternoon job topic that doesn't make people reminisce about any pre-2023 afternoon jobs.
5: That shouldn't be hard. I mean, you can talk about anything with Jub and it's fun.
6: Yeah, it's a good time. And the other show-specific one I have is for the guys that will be in for us next week. So in next week, the last week of the Muser sabbatical, is Baldy, Daddy, and Lando. Now, I do apologize, fellas. I'll have to get back to you on this one because I am still looking for that one person who's looking forward to a week of Baldy, Daddy, and Lando that doesn't share the name Baldwin, Dedemore, or Landrum.
5: That one felt kind of mean-spirited.
6: But maybe that person's out there. Some ones for specific people. In the mornings, Tyler, the morning board op, I got you a computer that has all the available old ticket audio or songs so that the next time the Musers call for something, we won't have to sit through silence and disappointment for 5 minutes.
9: Die.
6: Please have the EA stuff ready.
9: Yeah, you should have waited.
10: The turntables turn.
5: You need his help.
6: For Deddy, our producer, Jacob Dedemore.
5: Done a great job the last 2 weeks.
6: And I think I want to reward him with a gift. And that gift is, I am going to cut the Muser show down even more. It'll now be just 2 hours a day so that Craig Miller can only hate you 2 hours a day.
4: Oh, you think it stops just during the show?
6: It's the only parts I hear.
5: It's concentrated in those 2 hours.
6: And George and Gordon couldn't really find them anything, but Junior, I got him an ounce of passion for his job again. For the invasion, I got Matt McLaren a word to describe something that isn't fantastic or interesting.
5: Okay.
7: Like a thesaurus.
6: That might help. Yeah. So next time that they're talking about a good thing, he won't go, wow, that's fantastic. For Donovan, I got Donovan a bottle of Advil because his face, it just has to be sore every day from fake laughing at his teammates' terrible attempts at comedy. It's got to be painful. A little bottle of Advil will take care of that.
5: I don't even know what you're talking about there. It's a hilarious show.
6: And for Travis, their producer, I hired him another intern. So I think they'll have three now.
8: Three, yeah.
6: So that he can continue to fake his tiny modicum of power on another 20-year-old. For the hard line, I got Dave a book publishing deal with Thomas Reuters, one of the top publishing companies.
8: That's a big deal.
6: In the world. We already have a working title for the book that I think he should write. The autobiography should be called How to Trick Hall of Fame Daughters into Letting You Knock Them Up Despite Having the Features of a Caveman and Whose Only Bits Are Saying Queef and Knowing Corby.
8: I don't know.
6: It's a long title. I'll give you that.
8: Don't publish that exactly.
6: It's a long title. Maybe you have to put it on the inner flap.
5: He also messes his pants a bunch in public. Why are you selling him short?
6: Maybe that'll be on a different page.
8: Caveman.
5: That's in the sequel.
6: Yeah.
5: Maybe hardback exclusive. He can have chapter. That.
8: Messing your pants to success.
5: The Dave Lane.
8: The Dave Lane biopic.
5: Guide to life.
6: For Corby, I got Corby all the future sports almanacs. You know, like the one that you may have saw in Back to the Future. Those sports almanacs will let him figure out which team to bandwagon before anyone else can. He'll be in the know.
5: Just because he has 9 NFL teams doesn't mean he's a bandwagoner.
6: For Bob, I got Bob a couple of things. One is the ability to seamlessly work with any fill-in co-host without bullying or hogging all their airtime.
8: That will be useful.
5: Yeah.
6: Yeah.
5: He could use that.
6: I could have given him that on Monday, though. It would help this week. Sometimes you can give people gifts early.
8: Yeah.
6: I also got Bob a letter from his family that says he is allowed to pay attention to them even though the Brewers are on, or soccer is on, or the Summer League is on, or Drive to Survive is on, or golf is on Quibi. He can pay attention to his family if he'd like.
5: He can do both. Seems like he leans hard one way, but we encourage him to do both.
6: Let me go to some guys that are not main show hosts, starting with, how about Lando, the afternoon ticker guy?
5: Big fan.
6: Good I got dude. Lando a lawyer to help him establish squatter's rights up here so he can move out of the literal sardine can he lives in.
8: He doesn't live in a sardine can.
6: For Baldy, a man that shares the ticker room with Lando, I got you Rich Phillips' phone number.
8: Huh.
6: So that you can talk to another ticker guy who will never make it further than the morning newsroom.
8: God. Thank you so much.
6: Y'all could chat about that.
5: It's your good friend. You're a jerk.
6: I love Rich. Speaking of Rich, I got Rich Phillips, who's been on the hardline all week.
8: Yeah, done a great job.
6: Doing a job. Got him a podcast startup with Evanescence, Maxbox 20, the Dixie Chicks, and Three Doors Down. It's going to be called People I Haven't Wanted to Listen to Since 2003.
5: Oh, my God. It's been great hearing Rich on air. I love hearing Rich on air. You were a huge jerk.
6: For Dylan Reed, remember Dylan? He had a tough time on the board.
8: Yeah.
6: A couple weeks ago. Well,
5: that was all my fault.
6: I had this great idea. I was going to hire this baboon with learning disabilities as a board op to show, look, there can be people out there that are worse than Dylan. But when I was training the baboon, he actually did a better job.
5: Yeah, he was showing some promise.
6: Yeah. He actually knew the sponsors and knew where audio was. For Elf,
5: a testament to the monkeys, right?
6: Yeah, he did a good job.
5: Yeah.
6: For Elf, the guy we mix with on Sunday mornings, the great Mark Elfenbein.
11: Get up.
6: I got him replacements for the two of you guys so that now he'll have all three members of the show after him that want to mix.
8: Are you kidding? I mix with him every week.
5: What a cheap
8: shot. We have a great conversation every week.
5: Mixing with Elf every week. We have so much fun.
6: It's just for that mix, but at least now all three people from the show after him will want to be there.
8: What a jerk.
6: For EA, today's e-break winner, I'm going to finally give him what he's been wanting, and that is the chance at hosting. He's going to get it.
8: You have that power?
6: I do have that power. It's been bestowed upon me by the higher-ups. That is going to require a few things, though. For one, he is going to have to be humble.
11: Okay, listen, I'm an excellent broadcaster.
6: All right, that ship may have already sailed. Well, at the very least, then, he cannot start yelling about any basketball players.
11: See, he's Michael Jordan now? Are you kidding me?
10: It's already happened.
6: You got to work with me here, EA. All right, at the very, very, very least, show that you're a man of the people and you can relate to the P1.
10: That's easy.
11: There's a reason why we're up here and y'all are listening sometimes, man. It gets me upset.
6: Damn.
8: Hosting's harder than I
6: tried.
8: I thought.
6: You had three rules and you couldn't follow those already. Sorry, EA. Let's see. For Peter Welpton, I got him a I'm sorry / a condolences Hallmark gift card. Or sorry, not a gift card. A card.
8: Yeah, okay. A card.
7: It's not a
6: gift card.
8: You gifted him the card.
6: You can't go buy a card. That would be ridiculous. For Peter, this card will say... Oh, yeah. I lost it.
8: Also?
6: It says, the card says, I got your 4-year vacation approved, so you're free and clear until Cat makes all the shows force you on again.
10: Okay.
6: So, big deal for him.
8: 4 years vacation, wow.
6: Yeah.
10: Sweet deal.
6: And then, when we have to have him back on in 4 years, he'll be back. For Sean, I got Sean the cure to whatever disease forces him to refer to any sports team by their dumb nicknames. So the Bronx Bombers are going to be the Yankees again.
8: He does that?
6: The Ponies are going to be the Mustangs again, and LSU can just be LSU and not the effing Bayou Bengals.
10: This is the first time hearing this.
8: Yeah, this is news to me.
6: For Sean Mino, the other host on the Sweet Spot that I work with every day, I found 6 to 8 songs that actually have lyrics that people mishear, and maybe he can even do a segment about them.
10: Okay.
6: I would not do a segment, though, until he actually gets the gift.
10: I'm not letting you go after Mondegreens like that.
6: What does that mean?
10: It means I'm about to...
6: What are Mondegreens?
10: I'm about to smack you is what it is.
8: Does he do a music segment?
6: I'm just saying if he's going to do one, wait till he gets the gift. I got one for the station, and then I'll give you guys one each, too.
10: Oh. Now we're out of time.
6: For the station, I got the station. Everyone can use this. It's an AI program that will automatically hit the dump button anytime we accidentally try to pretend other people used to work here and were actually parts of our history.
10: Okay. Useful.
6: So don't even worry about it, Tyler. It'll do it for you. And then finally, DJ and Ham. DJ, I know you have an upcoming vacation. During that vacation, I'm going to do everything in my power to make sure the Hardline doesn't realize that their show is exactly the same, if not a little bit better.
8: Yeah, I'm going to struggle while you're gone.
6: During your 9-day absence.
8: Just so you have a job still.
10: Thank you. Thank you, both of y'all.
6: And then, Ham, I got you two things. One, a printout of the Office IMDb page so you know which actors played which characters.
10: Dummy.
8: Thank you.
6: Idiot. Phyllis didn't play Toby. And I got you an 840 character that doesn't make people immediately think to email Gordon asking when he's coming back.
8: Excellent, yes.
6: And those are Christmas gifts to my coworkers.
10: Yay! Thank you so much.
8: You're so charitable.
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32: 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Point is, though, you could consider buying these items organic if and when you can, and then taking extra care when you wash them. The FDA recommends rinsing all fruits and vegetables, even the ones that are organic, under running water that is slightly warmer than room temperature. Don't use soap, bleach, or any fancy produce washes. I'm Dr. Sanjay Gupta, helping you live a better life.
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5: Rangers offense pulls through for a 7-6 win over the Angels and a 2-1 win in the series. Skip Schumacher praising the lineup's approach.
6: There was great at-bats all day long. I mean, we hit the ball as hard as we've hit it all year against a really good Detmers pitcher. Struck us out, I don't know, 14, 15 times last time we faced him. Really, really good at-bats, but yeah, having Wyatt back makes our lineup different. JJ too.
5: Rangers welcome in the Astros for the first three tonight at 7-5 with Diamond Talk afterwards here on the Ticket. Morocco is out of soccer's biggest tournament after losing to France 2-0. A quarterfinal exit for Morocco after losing to France by the same score in last year's semifinals. And at the Genesis Scottish Open, Scottie Scheffler will most likely miss the cut, finishing even par through two rounds. That will end his streak of 78 consecutive cuts made on the PGA Tour. That is the Ticket Ticker. I'm Ryan Baldwin, Sports Radio 96.7, 13th in the Ticket.
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9: Oh. It's 9:02 here on The Ticket. Work in progress. We are done. No more work in progress. We will be back Sunday in our normal time slot from 9 until noon. We appreciate everyone hanging out with us these last couple of weeks. Let us now one more time say hello to the Invasion, who is not here. They are somewhere else.
10: Yes, we are at Dad Jokes Cheesy Burgers here in downtown Frisco, right off of Main Street. You will find us celebrating their one-year anniversary. Dad Jokes Cheesy Burgers. It's fantastic. It's interesting, I'll tell you.
9: Nice.
11: They have cheese on it.
9: I haven't seen him since the gift, so he hadn't got it yet.
10: But it is very nice, and they've got Virtuous Coffee, a local coffee roaster, is pouring coffee here. Sipping on one right now. It's very tasty, so come out. You guys should swing by after the show. It's just right up the tollway.
9: I can put down a breakfast burger on you.
10: Yeah. There you go.
9: Makes more sense than breakfast ice cream like Ham was eating yesterday.
12: Ice cream's good at any time of the day, just like pizza.
10: I like ice cream.
13: Just like pizza.
12: You ever had cold pizza in the morning?
13: Facts.
10: Oh, yeah.
12: It's great.
13: I don't think I ever have.
10: Really?
13: No.
9: Why is that?
13: I don't know.
10: That's interesting.
13: I feel like if I need to soak up anything, I feel like breakfast is still the answer to make me recover from the sins of the night before.
9: What about breakfast
10: pizza? Like eggs and hot cakes.
13: Yeah, like an omelet, pancakes. Well, pancakes will soak up anything, and they're delicious at any time.
9: Biscuits and gravy?
13: No,
14: just the biscuit part.
13: I don't care if that was the end-all, be-all cure of everything. I would rather be sick than to eat anything with gravy.
14: Like, if it could cure what magic gave you,
13: nope.
14: You still wouldn't eat it.
13: Nope. Couldn't do it.
9: So the cure for AIDS is gravy or AIDS?
11: White or brown? I think it depends.
14: Probably white.
12: White.
13: Why?
11: Why?
14: I mean, that's how you get it.
11: Why would you assume the white gravy is the medicinal gravy?
13: I know.
11: And the brown is the one that makes you sick.
13: Matt?
15: Whoa.
9: Luckily, I am
14: interesting.
9: Fully gravy inoculated. I don't have to worry about AIDS. I've had plenty of buildup over the year. I've been microdosing gravy just to prepare.
14: Yeah, didn't they take it off the disease list or whatever now?
12: The CDC, yeah. Gravy's no longer there.
14: Yeah, okay. So you can eat it. You'll be fine. No, I'm fine. Thank you.
11: Why are you so scared to
9: eat? Try something.
11: Yeah, why don't you? Why do you have to have breakfast food for breakfast?
9: When's the last time you had it?
13: What?
9: Gravy.
13: Don't remember.
9: Well, your taste buds change every 7 years. You might love it now.
13: And you're right. And it's foods that
12: I wife heard that before.
13: When I was younger, I will consume now. But that's not going to be one of them because I'm not going to even try.
9: What if you're wanting to put gravy on everything? Your nachos.
13: No, God,
9: your banana split.
12: That's fries.
13: Nachos. Okay.
9: Yeah,
14: can
9: your
14: you
9: fries.
14: Imagine gravy mixing with cheese? I got to pass on that.
11: Your
14: one.
11: Tomato soup.
9: Right, yeah.
11: A la gravy.
9: Working a little coagulated gravy in there.
13: And I've turned a corner on tomatoes also. I ate them as a kid, but now I don't eat them anymore, and I can't stand the sight of them.
9: Yeah.
12: Isn't gravy and cheese poutine?
14: I like a good tomato.
11: Wait a second.
9: Say that again?
12: Isn't like poutine?
11: No, that's not what you said. You said, is gravy cheesy poutine?
12: No, I said, isn't gravy and cheese like poutine?
9: Poutine is...
14: Well, don't you have to have the fries?
9: Is fries with cheese curds and gravy.
12: Yeah.
9: Brown gravy.
12: I stand corrected.
14: Is that the only kind of gravy there is? Is brown and white?
13: I don't know if you consider cream gravy just white gravy. If that's the case, then that's the only ones I've heard.
11: What other Monty gravies are there? Monty is biting his tongue back here. He is ready to explode with something.
13: You have natural gravy also.
9: Baby.
13: Okay. I thought that was batter.
11: I'm sorry I stopped the show down for that.
14: Golly.
9: Man, you saw me
14: trying to eat in here. Calm
9: trying
14: down.
9: To refrain.
11: I thought I was about to see an Ohtani 500-foot homer, and it
14: just kind of pop
9: out of the
14: up.
9: Stadium.
13: The catcher just threw his mask because he's behind the plate.
9: Nope. The guys got their kayaks out. They are strolling through.
12: No, we're not
11: all
12: right
11: the way to San Francisco. Hey?
9: Yeah, dude. Anyway,
13: diving in the cove, yeah. San Francisco.
9: So, what's coming up on the show today?
13: It's a Friday, so we will have just a sip. We'll talk a little Mavs Summer League. We will try again to hear from Brett Yormark, the commissioner of the Big 12. We'll see.
11: What do you
13: we
11: mean?
13: Will
11: it
13: have
11: sounded
13: any
11: great.
13: System
11: we,
13: updates.
11: We replayed it. It sounded great.
13: Yeah, it sounded wonderful. And we'll have the list. We'll have lunch. Should be fun live out here in Frisco.
9: All right. We'll go check out the Invasion. They are out in Frisco.
14: Good job, guys. Thanks for doing it.
9: Thank you very much to you as well.
13: Yeah, great job this week, man. And the last 2 weeks, as a matter of fact.
12: Thank you, boys.
9: Thank you.
14: Enjoy listening to y'all.
9: We appreciate it. Well, there's the Invasion. We are at end of watch. We are done. Our 2 weeks is done. My 3 weeks is done. Back to afternoons it is. Thank you, Baldy. Thank you, Daddy. And thank you, Tip Sheet. He is Ham. He is DJ. I am Monty. We will be back Sunday morning in our normal time slot, 9 to noon. We will see you then.
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26: Colleague of mine went to a meeting of the primetime seniors the other week. There are programs like this all over the country for people in their 60s, 70s, 80s, and beyond to stay active. It's not just something to keep older folks busy. It helps to keep their bodies in shape and their brains sharp. Showing up with a good attitude is a must, and research shows that having the right mindset actually does lead to better physical aging. So if you need some suggestions to boost your positivity, experts we talked to recommended focusing on goals, which can boost your confidence. Practice gratitude, they said. One of the seniors my colleague met told her that just waking up in the morning is, quote, better than the alternative. That's true. Focus on the things you can control. Diet and exercise. And very importantly, surround yourself with positive people, because that can be contagious. I'm Dr. Sanjay Gupta, helping you live a better life.
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0: Despite blowing a 5-run lead, the Rangers managed to recover and beat the Angels 7-6 in the series finale. Texas takes 2-3 for its third series win in its last four. Rangers start up against the Astros at 7:05 tonight. Diamond Talk after on the ticket. France is headed to the semifinals of soccer's biggest tournament after taking down Morocco 2-0. Kylian Mbappe notching a goal and an assist to tie Lionel Messi for most goals in the tournament. And Moriz Johnson Jr. drops a team-high 27 points in the Mavs 101-90 loss to the Warriors in Summer League. The rookie talks about the difference between college and the next level.
1: The rules are different, obviously that, and then the speed of the game. You got to react a little bit faster. You ain't got really no time to put your hands on your knees, and then you just got to keep playing and stay ready at all times on your toes.
0: Mavs will face the Lakers on Saturday. That is the Ticket Ticker. I'm Ryan Baldwin, Sports Radio 96.7, 13th in the Ticket.
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0: 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This is The Invasion, the world's most dangerous midday show. 9-1, middays here on The Ticket. My name is Donovan Lewis. Alongside my radio partner, he is Matt McLaren. Matt, good morning to you.
1: Good morning, Donnie.
0: Happy Friday to you. Happy Friday to everyone out there. In the words of the great Dwayne Dancer, it's the weekend, baby. And we are live here in Frisco at Dad Jokes Cheesy Burgers. We'll be here until 1 o'clock. The address, officially, 8981 2nd Street in downtown Frisco. Really, really easy to find. If you take the Main Street exit off the toll road, you go past Toyota Stadium, and we are off Main and 2nd Street right here in Frisco, and we are ready to have fun with you. They are celebrating a year in business, and we are happy to be here celebrating with them. They have a timeline of what's going on today. Because you know what? If you don't want the cheesy burger for breakfast, that's okay. They have breakfast tacos until 11 o'clock. They're pouring coffee from Virtuous Cycle Coffee until 11 o'clock. And then all of a sudden, the festivities will start, Matt. They're going to have the birthday cake cutting at noon.
1: Okay.
0: Face painting for the kids and fun-loving adults from noon to 2. Ice cream social from 2 to 4. It is a fantastic day today, and we are here happy to celebrate with them. We have a fun show planned for you today. A couple of Friday staples, of course, just to sip at 12:30. We'll have a bonus entertainment segment. Usually we'll call our entertainment segment Hot Dogs in Paradise.
1: Yes.
0: It's on Wednesday at 9:55, but today it'll be Cheesy Burgers in Paradise at 12:15. We will have the list at 11:30. Hop aboard the USS for other sports stuff at 11:10. We'll try again to hear from Big 12 Commissioner Brett Yormark at 10:50. The news with Travis at 10:30. Talk a little NFL at 10:10. Friday Frivolity at 9:55. We'll start the show off with Mavs Summer League and their first game yesterday against the Golden State Warriors. Actually a pretty fun watch.
1: Yeah,
0: watching the Summer League last night. So we'll get into that here in about 15 minutes or so. But the crew ready to rock with us. Left to right on your radio dial. There's Baldy. There's Travis. And, of course, there is the tip sheet.
1: So, as you mentioned here at Dad Jokes Cheesy Burgers in downtown Frisco, come out and grab some lunch. But if you are a fan of late 80s cartoons and toys, they have an unbelievable display of old school He-Man. Mainly He-Man is what I see, like all the toys. And when I say, I mean, they've got each castle, Castle Grayskull on one side and Skeletor's castle on the other. You got He-Man. I mean, the amount of characters that he has is incredible. Because me and my brother used to be obsessed with these toys. And he's got some of the Teenage Mutant Ninja Turtles from like 88, 89 as well. But a lot of mid-80s He-Man characters. It's crazy that some of those I haven't seen since I was probably like 8 or 9 years old.
0: You've been fanning out ever since we sat down. It's been
1: yes, and I took a picture because it's a little above our heads where he's got all this stuff set up, and I zoomed in on him and I sent it to my brother, and he goes, "Badass, can you play with them?"
0: I'm sure if you'll ask, maybe they'll get on the ladder and let you have a little fun.
1: Maybe, but yeah, come on out and see that because it is really cool to
0: That's a sweet display.
1: It's an incredible display of old school toys, man. It really is. But
0: I recognize Spider-Man, Superman.
1: Well, I told you who the other guys are.
0: Well, yeah, you started rattling off characters.
1: Yeah, Spike-Or is there. You've got Lobster Man. You've got Buzzsaw. You've got Extendor. You've got Evil He-Man is over here. Beast-Man is over there. He's got Ram-Man. Yeah, he's got an unbelievable amount of He-Man.
0: Let's talk about people that I know. Andre the Giant right there
1: in
0: the front.
1: Yeah, and there's a Dallas Stars player. I can't see who it is. Maybe you know him. But I wanted to bring this up to you because when we were out at Big 12 Media Days, the first day we were there on Tuesday, we had Nicole Auerbach on. She has covered college football for years and now is doing it for NBC Sports. So she was at the table right next to us, and when we had her on, I think it was at the end of the interview, you go, "Well, we had to have your neighbor, so if you need anything, bread, eggs, let us know. We got you." And it made me think, when was the last time you or a neighbor came over and said, "Hey, man, can I borrow anything food-wise?"
0: It was so big when I was growing up. Seriously. It was, "Hey, go next door and see if they have a couple of eggs that you can go borrow." And now I think with a lot of people with the mindset of not wanting the social contact,
1: right,
0: that it's maybe non-existent, but we know our neighbor next door to us to our left so very well that if that dude needed anything,
1: right,
0: he knows he doesn't hesitate to. But I think he would. And I think we would also, because the first mindset is, oh, dang it, we don't have any sugar. Let's just go to run to the store and go get it,
1: yeah,
0: instead of just going
1: 100%
0: next door.
1: It would,
0: but if you
1: be,
0: just
1: yes,
0: need just a little bit, man, this milk is bad. I just need a cup of milk. Let's go next door and see if they have any. I think that's non-existent. I really do.
1: I do, too. Because I imagine, because I kind of remember that when I was growing up, that maybe my parents might have done that. But, man, there is no way. It wouldn't even cross my mind.
0: Right.
1: Now, one, it's not like I'm baking and cooking a lot of things. But say I was, and I was like, oh, no, I need butter. Well, I don't know, whatever it is. It would not, I would be like, oh, I'm not making this tonight. I wouldn't be, let me go next door and be like, hey, Chris, do you mind if, do you just have like a thing of butter I could borrow
0: right,
1: real quick?
0: Right. I just need a couple of pats. That's all I need.
1: Right.
0: But yeah, you'll just get in the car or you'll call someone and have it deliver, have them deliver 100%, to your house.
1: Yes.
0: Maybe that's
1: yes,
0: one of the reasons why.
1: I would 100% Amazon it and be like, well, I need this for later. Oh, I can have it delivered in 2 hours. I'll just do that.
0: Yeah, we have the neighbor to do it, but I just don't remember the last time. I'm trying to remember.

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3: About it or anything.
4: Like if you went over there and said, hey, man, do you have two eggs?
3: He absolutely would.
4: I was wondering when you're going to ask.
3: But he's the only person that I would do that to in the neighborhood. Okay. Like, I know
4: what a trip.
3: The guy that lives maybe it's on a different street, but it's really close. Like, I could walk to his house. And yeah. I know we grew up in the same church. But I definitely feel that I would not go to his house and ask him for anything. And I don't know why, because we know each other by name. We're fine.
4: Yeah.
3: We're cool.
4: Yeah.
3: Man, that's a great one. And if our neighbor, his name is Brandon, if he walked over and said, hey, man, I need this or that, you got it, man. We were thinking about that because when we had the issue with the cut line, sewer line, that had our toilets non-functional, and it was about to be an ice storm where we would have been literally ass out because we couldn't flush.
4: Right.
3: And so they came and fixed it right before it got really bad, so we were fine. But we were thinking, okay, do we just go over to his house and ask him to go bad bathroom? Like, that's the ultimate.
4: Yeah, that would be.
3: And he would have been totally fine with it. Seriously, he would have. But that's one of those things. All right, you there's lines that you just don't even think about crossing, and that's one of them for me, unless it's an extreme emergency.
4: Yeah, just going over there to do that would be very strange because you'd have to ask him.
3: Oh, of course.
4: Yeah. Like, hey, man, hey, I wanted to come in and see. Oh, while I'm here, I got to use the bathroom.
3: But
4: if
3: he walked over to my house today and said, my sewer line is cut,
4: I need to drop one in your house.
3: I really have to go to the bathroom, I would not hesitate. Yeah, absolutely. Man. Go right ahead. You need a magazine? You need a, you know, I wouldn't think twice about it. It wouldn't be weird or icky. Now, if the neighbor to my right did that.
4: You're like, who are you?
3: You know,
4: like, I've seen you around. He's like, come on, man.
3: And we wave, and I know his name, but there's
4: go. I need to use your toilet.
3: Yeah, but there's no relationship like I do with the one on the website.
4: I would get my car and drive to the closest hospital or somewhere with a private bathroom.
3: I know, but it was
4: before
3: the ice storm.
4: Next
3: it's
4: door.
3: An ice storm, though.
4: Oh, my God. I'd go outside. I would just go outside in my yard. I don't know that I would ever go to my neighbor, but I don't know my neighbors super well. I know their names. I have friendly conversations with them. Like, I saw my neighbor. I was walking out to my car this morning, and I saw my neighbor walking on the sidewalk, and I talked to him for like 30 seconds, but that was it. But, yeah, we had 1 year at our fantasy draft before we started traveling for it. We would have him at, of course, somebody's home, and one of our buddies, within 2 minutes of getting into this dude's house, it's like, hey, man, I got to use your bathroom. He's like, oh, yeah, it's right there. He's like, no, like, the bathroom.
3: Ooh,
4: he goes,
3: That's
4: like, why
3: tough.
4: Didn't you go home? He's like, oh, it hit me on the way over here.
3: Well, then stop somewhere.
4: Well, and he goes, oh, well, go to the one upstairs because everybody's kind of using this one down here. So he goes up there.
3: That should not be allowed if
4: well,
3: you have a
4: not,
3: gathering
4: not
3: like
4: just
3: that.
4: Not just that. He comes back out. He goes, No way. Do you have a plunger?
3: Oh.
4: And he goes, do I have a plunger? He goes, yeah, man, I'm sorry, man. I don't know. And the guy's like, no, I don't have a plunger. So he had to leave, go buy a plunger at whatever store close by, come back in, plunge this dude's toilet. And then I was like, so do you leave the plunger? I guess you bought him a plunger.
3: You take that with you, bro. I don't want anything to do with that.
4: Yes, but now we're all going to be hanging out for the next few hours because the draft hadn't even begun yet because he had just gotten there, had to leave, go get the plunger, unclog the toilet.
3: Right.
4: Unplunge?
3: That's fine.
4: Why would you unplunge something? And then we begin the whole day sitting there, and everybody could not stop thinking about it. We still, every time we travel now, we'll go, hey, man, do not use the bathroom in the Airbnb. You need to go somewhere else.
3: What's wrong with your insides, man?
4: Man.
3: Yeah, that's a tough ask. Yeah, like, you know, if I'm going to my parents' house, I don't care. I did that so many times when I was growing up. But you have to be a certain friend or – it's just the emergency of all emergencies.
4: Something.
3: That
4: it's
3: you
4: something.
3: Have to do that somewhere else. But, yeah, no, I can think of, seriously, 1, 2, 3, 4, 5, maybe 6 people.

0: people in the old neighborhood when I was growing up that you could go to that house to ask for something if they needed it, or go to that house. Like, seriously, it was just one of those things that...
1: That's a trip.
0: That's just how it was when we were growing up.
1: I mean, that's one of those things of... We might need to do a bit where we go to our neighbors and record ourselves being like, hey, do you have a couple of eggs I could borrow? Now, the neighbors directly next to you, because they would know who I am. Like,
2: right.
1: They would be like, hey, what's... Because I've never gone to their houses. I've never asked for anything.
0: Right. First off, I don't know if they would answer the door. Because now we have the Ring cameras, and everyone's always hesitant.
1: But they know who you were, right? Like, my neighbors would see me on their Ring and know who I am.
0: You know what? You're right. Even the one, because we're in the cul-de-sac, and we have about 7 or 8 houses right there. So if I went to each one, if they looked at the Ring camera, they would know, oh, my gosh, that's the neighbor.
1: Yeah.
0: They may not know my name, but they'll know it's me. And right. They'll have an incredulous look on their face when I open the door.
1: Yeah, the few houses right around me would know that that's the guy that lives right there.
0: Right.
1: Why is he at our house?
0: Yeah, man, help you.
1: Like, yeah, man, I was making something. I just need, do you have an egg or two that I could just have?
0: I think everyone would be neighborly and say, okay.
1: You think they would go get it for you?
0: Yeah, if they had it. I don't see why not. It's
1: what,
0: just
1: man,
0: a couple of eggs.
1: What a social experiment. I would be so nervous to go around.
0: I think
1: them.
0: You should do it.
1: I would.
0: It's just the first time I'm attempting
1: oh
0: to make a
1: Oh, my God.
0: Cake.
1: I would be so.
0: So do you.
1: I'd be horrified.
0: But if you would do that every couple of months, you'd never have to go buy eggs.
1: You're right. But then I would wonder, does this mean that now they believe they have permission to just come over and ask for whatever? And
0: well,
1: then
0: they
1: start coming over like, hey, man.
0: They should.
1: Do you have bread?
0: No. Or maybe if you...
1: Can you imagine somebody asking something from me?
0: Or a barter system. Maybe you have a couple of beers in your hand and say, I'll give you this for a couple of eggs.
1: It's actually a really good idea. God, people will come to my house and be like, do you have any bread?
0: Nope.
1: No. Yeah. What do you have? I mean,
0: do you have any sugar? Nope. You have any flour? Nope. Like, what are you doing here?
1: So do you have food? I mean, you're not going to want to eat it, but yes, I do.
0: You come back with a handful of kale and a handful of almonds. Take your pick.
1: I have walnuts, too. Come on.
0: Oh, and walnuts, my
1: and
0: man.
1: And hazelnuts.
0: All right, there you go. All right, it's 9:30. It's The Invasion. We are live at Dad Jokes Cheesy Burgers here in Frisco. They're celebrating their 1-year anniversary. It's their birthday. So come on out and celebrate with us. Have lunch. Heck, have breakfast. I see a breakfast taco getting destroyed right now, right in front of me. So come on out, have breakfast tacos until 11, have lunch with us. We'll be here until 1 o'clock. You can get some coffee from Virtuous Cycle Coffee here until 11 also. We come back, we'll talk a little Summer League basketball. The Mavericks made their debut in Vegas. How did it go? We'll talk about it next here on The Ticket.
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6: A better life with Dr. Sanjay Gupta.
7: Osteoporosis affects millions of people in the United States and around the world. It's a disease that basically causes someone's bones to become weak, brittle, and porous, which can increase the risk of fractures. Now, the good news here is there are things you can do other than, or in addition to, taking medications to prevent fractures before it's too late. One is to up your intake of calcium and vitamin D. You also want to eat more protein. One functional medicine dietitian told us that that helps build muscle, and if you're building muscle strength, then you are also building bone strength. You want to be mindful of your workouts. The best ways to build bone density, one therapist told us, are going to be resistance exercises like lifting weights, and also exercises that make your bones take a bit of an impact, such as jumping or even running, just loading the bones a little bit more. I'm Dr. Sanjay Gupta, helping you live a better life.
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4: Thank you, Travis. It is 9:38. We are here today on your Friday morning with the Invasion. Donovan Lewis, Matt McLaren, you'll find us in Frisco. We are right here in downtown Frisco, right off of Main Street at Dad Jokes Cheesy Burgers, celebrating their one-year anniversary. The address, if you want to have the technical address, is 8981 2nd Street. But, man, if you are taking the Main Street exit off the tollway and you're driving down Main Street, you'll see us. I mean, we are right here. You cannot miss us. They serve a dad joke with every cheesy smash burger, all about good food, community. It's a good time here, and celebrating their one-year anniversary, so they got breakfast tacos that they'll be serving for the next couple of hours. They've got free coffee that they're pouring right now from Virtuous Cycle Coffee from here in Frisco. Of course, we'll be out here till 1 o'clock, so come out, man. Make plans to grab lunch with us, or maybe you want to swing by and grab a breakfast taco. Dad Jokes Cheesy Burgers, and it is cool, man. You can sit and watch the show and be right here because it's a very intimate location, and they have a massive patio, too. I don't know. You want to sit out there in the heat, but if you want to, you should. Do it. Enjoy yourself. We will have, coming up in 15 minutes or so, a little Friday frivolity rolling for you. But let's talk a little Mavs Summer League, because we saw the debut of their first-round draft pick, both of them, last night. Merez Johnson Jr. was out there. We were just talking about it, though. It's weird the way they do their uniforms in the Summer League, because their last name is at the bottom underneath the number.
5: It's pretty tiny.
4: But, man, I will say, and I noticed this last year watching Cooper Flagg, Summer League, you got a bunch of dudes who are never going to play in the NBA. And so the dudes that are going to play in the NBA stand out, because you can tell why those guys were drafted higher than some of the guys that are never going to play.
5: And another thought I had watching this, and it appears that way every single year. We talked about this last year, and it felt really weird for me to say this, but I'll say it again. They're fighting for their basketball lives.
4: Yeah, they play and they balls play, out.
5: And especially on the defensive end, and I was saying, it's going to be easier for you to get a shot off in the NBA than it is in Summer League, because they are saying, if I'm going to stick out anyway, I'm going to have to play on that end. And it is full court pressure. It is like they are all up on you,
4: it's
5: trying
4: nasty
5: to make sure that they stand out on one side of the ball. So when you see that and go, okay, but you're right. You can tell the guys that are going to play in the NBA that's going to stand out. And you see, even with the highlights, even beyond the Maverick game last night, that they consider this class one of the deepest ones in the history of the NBA. And those guys are showing out. Every single one of them, it feels like, because the game afterwards with Dibansa and Peterson, one versus two, those two dudes, it was a little struggle for Peterson early on, but Dibansa stuck out saying, that's the number one overall pick right there. Yeah. That dude was really good yesterday. But going back to the Mavericks, and even with playing Golden State and Yaxel Lindenborg, and before the draft, I told you, that's the guy that I love. I love that dude's game, and I know a lot of people were concerned themselves about his age, but that just, to me, means that he was probably more NBA-ready with his body type.
4: It felt that way, yeah.
5: And you can see it. That dude is going to immediately make a big difference in the rotation for Golden State.
4: Easily.
5: I love that dude's game, man. That dude really can play. But we were looking a lot at Merez Johnson Jr. and Sergio Day. Is it Larea or Laria? I can't remember which one they were.
4: It feels like Laria were hearing, but on the broadcast they were saying Larea.
5: Okay, yes. Well, he didn't have a good shooting day, but you can tell he was a bit nervous and a bit hesitant, but you can see what they're seeing in him as far as his size, being able to handle the rock and maybe distribute it a bit. I saw that in yesterday's game, and you saw a dang near better version of Ryan Nembhard. Now, it is Summer League, and you're not playing.
4: Yeah, and he is a second-year player.
5: You're playing against guys that probably won't play in the league, and he's a second-year player. But it looks like he's bulked up a little bit to try and handle the bumps and bruises of an NBA season. And he looked definitely worthy of being – this is how I always look at summer league to me. It's about seeing guys that you say can earn a spot in the rotation of your NBA team. And watching that game last night, I thought Nembhard, of course, Mares Johnson with his performance yesterday, especially on the defensive end, man, that dude was so active.
4: Yep.
5: He was pointing around. The communication thing that you saw in Michigan, you saw last night on the floor. And I thought the announcers made a really good point of, like, these guys have been practicing maybe four or five practices trying to get together to work as a team to see who you can trust, to see where people are going to be. It's a little bit difficult to work as a team when you don't have
4: much
5: practice time. And Golden State played in the Utah before they came here, so you can kind of tell early on that they were more used to that than the Mavericks. But once they got going and kind of started trusting a little bit in each other, that's when you saw that comeback. And they had a Nembhard layup away from making that thing a one-point game, and he blew the layup last night, and then Golden State went on that run. But, man, you don't even worry about the score. You just worry about seeing some of these players and how they react to their first action as a professional. And, man, I thought thumbs up on Mares Johnson Jr., De La Rea, Nembhard, and even Ischenko.
4: Yeah, Russian had a little something. I was really impressed by Mares Johnson Jr., and it wasn't – he put up, I forget what it was, like 20-something points, whatever it was.
5: 27 points,
4: but
5: eight rebounds.
4: The way that he scored, a lot of coming off the pick and rolls was great. But, man, his presence defensively, like you brought up, and his desire to crash the boards. That dude, the word that came to my mind is active.
5: Yep.
4: He is active when he is out there. He moves around a lot. He plays high energy. And it reminded me, not skill level wise of a Cooper Flagg, but it reminds me of the way that, because there was an instance where he ran down on defense for the block, and you see Cooper Flagg do that. And to me, watching him play last night, I was like, man, if you get that level of want to and activity with the guy who wants to play defense out there with Cooper Flagg, who wants to play defense, you are improving your team.
5: Yeah, and I think that's the mindset of the players I think that they want on this roster here now.
4: Yeah.
5: There's a couple of instances that stood out for me. For Mares Johnson Jr. One, and it's so tiny, and it's exactly what he's supposed to do, but I thought he did it to perfection, of that weak side help defensively, where one guy gets past his guy, and he thinks he has a layup, and then from the weak side, here he comes, and he just absolutely just wrecked that dude coming to the basket, and I thought, okay. It reminded me, yes, his performance yesterday reminded me of a little bit Derek Lively with a better offensive game. I think defensively, it may have kind of the same type of, hustle, same type of communication, pointing this out, getting over to help and all that, but with a way better offensive game that he has, that he can put points on the board. So you're definitely not going to expect him to put up 20 points a game when he's with the Mavericks. That's not going to be his role. But seeing now that he's being the communicator on defense, and I think they're going to wrestle, and I think this is what you're trying to figure out. Can that dude play the five consistently? And I don't know the answer to that. And I don't know if it's, man, you would rather have him as the four with another big that he can complement and help out. If that's the case, then you'll have like a Lively or a Gafford on the floor with him at the same time. Is he going to be more effective, or can he just flat out play the five? And you'll be a little bit tiny, but that dude active can guard 1 to 5.
4: He can.
5: With no problems at all. So I think they're going to have to wrestle with that, and they're going to be different variations of the lineup they're going to have out there. But consistently, when you roll that starting lineup out there, I was thinking about this last night. So you have Kyrie and you have Coop, and you know they're going to be in the starting lineup. I believe Max Christie has earned his way into the starting lineup also. So now you're trying to think about these last two spots. Mares Johnson Jr. can be if you have him at the four, you start Lively / Gafford at the five. Is that it? Or do you start PJ and Mares to have him at the five? And is that five worthy enough to start and have those closing minutes on your rotation? I don't know. I don't know an answer.
4: But
5: to
4: it gives
5: that.
4: Him options.
5: Yeah, I think you need a couple of games, more games, to see if he could truly play the five at the highest level consistently, so you don't even have to worry about that big man rotation.
4: Yeah, and De La Rea was interesting to me because I thought you could see the way that he sees the court. He can do some things as a distributor of the basketball, which is nice. He didn't shoot that great, but like you're talking about, some of those guys, I didn't care how they shot. I don't know that De La Rea is going to play much at all this season. They kind of talked about that on the broadcast, the adjustment.
5: That's a great question. Can he earn those minutes in the rotation?
4: And Dusty May, because they talked to him in the broadcast, and he kind of alluded to the idea of, like, he's got a lot of things he needs to work on to kind of earn some time on the court.
5: I can tell you one thing he has to work on, and it was evident last night in that game, is your first step defensively, he was getting absolutely destroyed.
4: Yes.
5: On the first step of that opponent. He has a little makeup speed now. There are a couple of times where the dude flew by him, and he made up the difference and got, you know, affected the play as defensively goes. But, man, it felt like he was flat-footed a lot.
4: Yeah, but you can see, like, he made some passes in the way that he could move the ball around. The way he sees the court from that perspective is good. And Nimhardt, I thought when Nimhardt would come in last year, like, you act a true point guard, a true distributor of the basketball who can find you open shots, and you saw that last night, and he got, it feels like you kind of mentioned, maybe he put on some muscle, but a little bit more improvement, because he can take the ball to the hole at times.
5: Yeah, it was working on his shot. I think
4: he's got something.
5: Last night when he stopped on a dime and had to step back over the bigger man that had the hand in his face, and he knocked it down. It wasn't a three-pointer. It was about an 18-footer, and I thought, man, I didn't think he had that in his game last year.
4: Yeah.
5: So if he has that in his game, his ability to stop on a dime, because they talked about that, and there was one instance where it looked like he traveled, but he just stopped on the dime because he got right to the cup, knowing that he's going to get a shot blocked, stopped on a dime to get it back out so he wouldn't have that turnover. Was like, okay, that's something that we didn't see last year. So it's all about trying to discover what players can be ready for you right now, because they started Toby LaWall, the second-round pick. And, man, that dude can jump out the gym. And the put-back dunk of the miss was like, okay, there's the athleticism that everyone's
4: badass.
5: Talking about. But he's definitely not ready to join a rotation here.
4: Yeah.
5: And that dude has to play in the G League or whatever pretty much every day to get his actual basketball skill up to par where he can be a part of a rotation. But you can definitely see the player type that they have in mind with Schmitz and Ujiri that they want to see can be effective for the squad. You can definitely see it.
4: Yeah, it was fun watching, and it's nice to see. I mean, Merez Johnson Jr. is going to be a big-time part of whatever this Mavs thing looks like, not just next year or in the future, but also next year, of course. And he's fun to watch because he is active.
5: Yeah,
4: and that's what they
5: is.
4: Need. They need guys that want to run down the court and play defense, and they've got another one of those guys now.
5: He's going to have a foul problem in the NBA.
4: Well, he fouled a lot.
5: They get 10 in the summer league.
4: Yeah, because he would have fouled out. He's physical and he's active.
5: But that's the activity that you need. And if he's going to be a part of that big man rotation, then all right, well, then you got
4: some fouls to play with.
5: You have 18 fouls to see how you can adjust.
4: He is not scared of
5: not scared of contact, not
4: all.
5: Scared to get his nose
4: zero.
5: In the play. And that's, I think if you ask me about the draft, go back to that day and who would you pick, I would still go Yaxel because I think he's more NBA ready. But you could definitely see the upside that they say with Merez as far as the worker bee type of, okay, if my shot's not falling that day, that's okay. You don't necessarily need me for this offense. Let me go and do all the other things that I can do to make up for it. And Yaxel is definitely more of a scorer and more of a offensive guy that can get the offense going a bit. That's not Merez's game, but, man, his activity on both ends of the floor is definitely it's encouraging to see. And I think they get they play again tomorrow. I can't remember who they may play the Lakers tomorrow. And I'll be in front of the television watching that. It's a good watch. All right, it's 9:50. It's the Invasion live from Dad Jokes Cheesy Burgers here in Frisco. We'll be here until 1 o'clock. 8981 2nd Street, downtown Frisco. Really easy to find. Come on out and join us. They have activities all day because they are celebrating their first birthday, their one-year anniversary, and we are happy to be here in the place. When we come back, we will have a little Friday frivolity. That's next here on The Ticket.
6: Given that the three teams they had to beat were way behind them in the world rankings, does this represent progress for the United States?
7: Team America gets waffled by Belgium.
4: again?
7: It's a good question, and it's such a shame that the game went the way it did.
4: The U.S. team is bruised, black and blue, all over.
7: Having to win over a lot of fans in this country who are not necessarily that interested in soccer, I thought they came out and they had just the right amount of aggression and were really at it and looked super focused. They froze, and there's no way around that, and I think that's really sad.
4: From the station that says one kidney is enough to get into the semifinal at Jerry World. 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
18: A colleague of mine went to a meeting of the primetime seniors the other week. There are programs like this all over the country for people in their 60s, 70s, 80s, and beyond to stay active. It's not just something to keep older folks busy. It helps to keep their bodies in shape and their brains sharp. Showing up with a good attitude is a must, and research shows that having the right mindset actually does lead to better physical aging. So if you need some suggestions to boost your positivity, experts we talked to recommended focusing on goals, which can boost your confidence. Practice gratitude, they said. One of the seniors my colleague met told her that just waking up in the morning is, quote, better than the alternative. That's true. Focus on the things you can control. Diet and exercise, and very importantly, surround yourself with positive people, because that can be contagious. I'm Dr. Sanjay Gupta, helping you live a better life.
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2: 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Wyatt Langford's walk-off RBI double gets the Rangers a 7-6 win over the Angels. The outfielder quick to credit the guys in front of him for setting up success.
3: Osuna getting on base and then Nicky getting him over. That set up the whole thing. And then I had multiple opportunities early in the game, too, with guys on base, those guys in the bottom of the lineup. They've done an awesome job, obviously. I mean, you don't have to say how good Nicky's been. It's been really good.
2: Rangers hosting the Astros tonight at 7:05 with Diamond Talk afterwards here on the ticket. Morocco falls to France 2-0 in the quarterfinal round of soccer's biggest tournament. Morocco just short of tying its best finish, the semifinals in 2022. And the Cinderella story at Wimbledon comes to an end. Wild card from Britain, Arthur Ferry, falls to world number 2, Alexander Zverev in the semifinals, starting up at 10:10, 1 Jannik Sinner versus 7 Novak Djokovic. That is the Ticket Ticker. I'm Ryan Baldwin, Sports Radio 96.7, 13 to the ticket.
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5: It is 10 a.m. here on the invasion on a Friday morning. Donovan Lewis, Matt McLaren, rolling forth as we continue here in downtown Frisco today. Right up the tollway, or down the tollway maybe, if you live a little north of Frisco. You exit Main Street and you head east, and you will find us at Dad Joke's Cheesy Burgers. Dad Joke's Cheesy Burgers right off of Main Street. 8981 2nd Street is the location. And, of course, they give you a dad joke with every cheesy smash burger. Good food. You got to come on out. And if you get here before 11, you can get some free coffee from Virtuous Coffee that's right across from us. And, man, that coffee is good because I had a cup of it. It is fantastic. Good local roaster. So swing by. They've got breakfast tacos. You can enjoy those. Of course, you can order lunch. They've got a variety of cheesy burgers for you. So we'd love to see you. Come hang out. Grab some lunch out here on a Friday. Seems like Friday is the day of the week that people get out the most for lunch.
6: You bet.
5: So this should be your targeted destination. Say hello to us and grab yourself a Dad Jokes Cheesy Burgers here. Again, in Frisco, downtown Frisco, celebrating their one-year anniversary, and we, of course, out here until 1. Coming up here in about 15 minutes or so, we will have a little news with Travis. But as we get going here, excuse me, tight ends of the NFL.
6: Yep.
5: Sorry,
6: yep.
5: I got ahead of myself. I was trying to fast forward my life, which makes a lot of sense.
7: That's one hell of a tease.
5: It is a hell of a tease. We will have tight ends of the NFL coming up. Jake Ferguson, his impact on the Cowboys offense. But right now, it is Friday Frivolity. And for that, we say hello to Travis back at the mothership.
7: Good morning, fellas. Good morning, Cheesy Burgers. Good morning, P1s. Every Tuesday at 11:30, we do a fun segment called This Week in Sports History. And there's a lot of things that happen every week. And sometimes myself, maybe the interns, we miss a date. We miss a huge event in this country's sporting life. And I'd like to throw up my hand. I missed one this week.
6: Okay.
7: So I'd like to make up for it now. You may have recognized the return cut coming in because on July 7th of 1996 in Daytona Beach, Florida, at Bash at the Beach, the pay-per-view for WCW, the NWO, was formed and established when Hulk Hogan appeared during a six-man tag match that only had 5 men in it. Everybody was wondering who the mystery third man would be, and Hulk Hogan came out seemingly to save one Randy Savage, Macho Man Randy Savage, but then laid in 2 huge leg drops and changed the course of wrestling history.
6: You know what? If you're not a wrestling fan, you may just laugh and roll your eyes and say, what the heck are they talking about? But for anyone paying attention to wrestling at that time, and I was, I will raise my hand as I'm talking about neck deep in wrestling at that point. That is maybe one of the most significant nights in moves in the history of that sport.
7: And so,
6: the biggest shockwaves to all the fans out there, like, oh my gosh, can you believe it? Like, it's before social media, so I would believe now that if Twitter was around when that happened, every single mention on your a comment on your mention would have been about that.
7: So we'll go through a little bit of the history, and then I'll play you the moment that it happened. But in May of 1996, two wrestlers from the WWF at the time, now WWE, Scott Hall and Kevin Nash, announced appearances on WCW's show Nitro. They were still, they had just left WWF, and they came in as if they were not supposed to be there, that they were coming in to take over the company.
6: Rogue, yeah.
7: Right. And this is the angle, the rub, the storyline, is that there's this takeover coming in from the outside, and we gotta rally the WCW troops to defend WCW. Now, heading into July of 96, Hall and Nash were in a feud with all of these loyalists, including Sting, you may know of, Lex Luger, and of course, Macho Man Randy Savage. Well, the NWO, the Outsiders, Kevin Nash and Scott Hall, kept teasing that they had a third man, but wouldn't reveal who it was, and said that it would be revealed on the night of this six-man tag match at Bash at the Beach. And there was 8,300 fans in attendance. And the match devolved pretty quickly into chaos, believe it or not. And everybody's laying on the mat at this point. I think Randy Savage had just done an elbow drop or something off of the top rope. And everybody's down. Classic move in wrestling. Everybody's down. What's going to happen? And then suddenly, the man shows up.
8: The Macho Man is up! Double up, Sandal got it!
9: Nash is down! He's got Nash down! Savage is
8: oh, no!
9: Man!
8: And then there was one, and it was Sting, and he didn't look too good.
9: Hulkamania! Hulk Hogan is here!
8: Hulk Hogan's here!
9: Hulk Hogan is in the building!
8: You're damn right he is!
9: Go get him, Hulkster!
8: Yeah, on whose side is he on?
9: What are you talking about?
6: Hey, can you pause it right there?
7: Yeah.
6: Okay, because that's pretty significant when he yelled, but whose side is he on?
7: Right.
6: Because that's one of those, I don't know if he was trying to, is that calculated? Everything is pretty calculated. But as a wrestling fan, you're not even thinking about it. Like, Hulk Hogan will always be a good dude. He's a babyface. You can't even change that in the mindset of any of these wrestling fans. Like, but then when you hear the, but what side is he on? You go, man, that makes
7: what
6: you
7: does
6: think,
7: that mean?
6: Okay, yeah, something is about to happen. It's almost like spoiling the bit when he put that out there. You don't think about it when you're in the heat of watching it. It doesn't make any difference. But now that I hear it again, it's like, man, why would he even bring that up?
7: You gotta kind of
6: let that play. Yeah, let that play out to see exactly what's gonna happen. Okay.
5: Did he run out in his yellow and red
7: yes.
5: and all that?
7: Yeah. He's in his normal.
6: No. He wasn't
5: in the black stuff.
6: No.
7: So
5: he was normal. Whatever.
7: At this point, they didn't even have the full NWO logo finished and completed yet. It wasn't until like a week later till they got that merch out. All right, let's pick it up here just as Hulk Hogan has arrived on the scene.
9: Hulk Hogan is in the building!
8: You're damn right he is!
9: Go get him, Hulkster!
8: Now on whose side is he on?
9: What are you talking about?
8: Whose side is he on?
9: What are you talking about?
8: Yes, sir!
9: Get him, Hogan! Go get him, baby!
8: Come on and get some of this now!
9: Who's mad now, boys?
8: Hulk Hogan arrived. Hulk.
9: What is he doing?
8: Oh, my God.
9: Is he the third man?
8: He's the third man.
9: What the hell is going on here?
8: Hulk Hogan has betrayed WCW. He is the third man.
9: Look at
8: this picture.
9: Oh, my God.
6: Seriously, dude, and I'm not making this up. I'm not joking. You may have had some people crying.
7: Oh, there were. There were kids absolutely crying in the front row.
6: Because of that heel turn that just so unexpected.
5: Because he was Hulk going Hogan is the such WCW.
7: A, such and
6: a
7: Randy
6: huge
7: Savage.
6: Baby face. He's the man. Like, seriously, you start listening to the legends of that sport, and Hulk Hogan is top two, three.
5: For sure.
6: In everybody's mind as far as his influence are right there. But, yeah, people are bawling crying because he turned his back on the WCW.
7: And so that began the 83-week consecutive ratings wins for WCW.
6: Greatest heel turn in the history of
7: And in fact, I have a bit of a list, because when you start thinking about it, I feel like it's pretty difficult to beat Hulk joining the NWO and the Outsiders.
6: Right.
7: About a year ago, John Cena turned on Cody Rhodes to join The Rock, and that was very big. They handled the turn very well. The storyline after that, not so much.
6: I know. They tried their best to kind of recreate what he did.
7: Right.
6: And Hulk Hogan did with NWO with John Cena. It just didn't quite work.
7: It didn't work. Shawn Michaels ending the Rockers and Marty Jannetty. Everybody always thinks that he super kicks Jannetty through the glass. No, he super kicks him and then throws him through the glass. That was a pretty big one. Another recent one was when Dominic Mysterio disowned his dad, Rey Mysterio, and still won't acknowledge him as his dad. The bit is there was a storyline back in the day where Eddie Guerrero was claiming that he was Dominic's dad.
6: Okay.
7: And so now Dominic still just says, "My true father, Eddie Guerrero." Let's see, Mr. McMahon being born in the Montreal Screwjob against Bret Hart at Survivor Series 97. That is one of the weirdest events in wrestling history, because I feel like nobody is ever going to tell you the straight answer of what happened, what was planned, what was supposed to happen, and what actually happened. And then one of the biggest ones was when Stone Cold joined Mr. McMahon to beat The Rock at WrestleMania 17.
6: Yeah, that was pretty big. It wasn't, you know, Stone Cold can play whatever
7: he wants.
6: Yeah, whatever role he wanted. But the ultimate, I mean ultimate babyface is Hulk Hogan. And it did last, what did you say, 83 weeks?
7: That was the ratings.
6: Ratings wins.
7: Now,
6: it felt like he just had to go back to being a good guy. Because after a while, even if you're just conditioned to hate the all black, and they tried that, he started even getting more cheers the later it went. And then I think they just said, you know what, screw it, let's just get back to regular Hulk Hogan and everybody loves him.
7: Well, then the NWO got bloated and just turned into this huge thing where it felt like three quarters of the roster was on the team of NWO.
6: Right.
7: And then they started breaking it up between the like Wolfpack NWO guys and these guys. It's the same thing that happens with every wrestling angle. There is an endpoint, and if it's still doing really well financially, they're just going to continue milking that cow.
6: You get some wrestlers like The Rock, who was bad at first, and then he does his job so well as far as the mic work that it was kind of hard to not like him. And then it got to the point where the crowd kind of started really liking the bad guys.
7: Mm-hmm.
6: So the bad guys, although the heels and they're trying to beat up on the baby faces, were always cheered because everybody loved them. Triple H, Stone Cold, Rock, they were conditioned to be heels, but everybody loved them because they were so charismatic and so good on the mic. That it was, man, I didn't realize that was 30 years ago, but that's still brought up now. It's the biggest heel turn since Hulk Hogan in the NWO. Like, it's that significant of a point in wrestling when that happened. Man, that's a trip. I didn't realize it was that long ago.
7: And we just had the Netflix documentary about Hulk, and, you know, you can think what you want about that guy. And, of course, I don't think a whole lot about the person, Hulk Hogan, Terry Bollea, but the impact that that guy had on just the business and then pop culture itself.
6: Yeah.
7: Because if you take him, his NWO run, and then what he did after, I guess, in between his biggest days in wrestling and just being on TV, it's hard to find a bigger star in America.
6: To be one of the worst wrestlers in the history of wrestling, as far as actual wrestling, terrible.
7: Awful.
6: But everything else had him to be. It definitely worked.
5: He embraced America, and we loved him.
6: What Rocky was he in?
7: Rocky III.
5: He played Thunderlips.
6: Dude, just that impact that he had to be a terrible wrestler.
7: And actor.
6: Is wild. Yeah, and actor. All right, there you go. That's Friday for Volley. That's a good one. I didn't realize that was 30 years ago, man. All right, it's 10:12. We are live at Dad Jokes Cheesy Burgers here in Frisco. We'll be here until 1. It's their first birthday, so we are celebrating with them. So why don't you come out and celebrate with all of us? A lot of activities going on throughout the entire morning, and we will be here. We come back. We talk a little NFL. What does Jake Ferguson measure up? We'll discuss it next here on The Ticket.
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23: Few people now have asked me about a TikTok trend that they've come across. It's called 75 Hard. The challenge was created by entrepreneur and author Andy Frisella, who calls it a, quote, transformative mental toughness program and an Ironman for your brain. So here's what it entails. Eat a structured diet with no alcohol, drink a gallon of water, read 10 pages of nonfiction, take a progress photo, and complete 2 45-minute workouts, one of them outdoors, every day for 75 days. quite a challenge. We asked CNN fitness contributor Dana Santis about this, who reminded us that sustainable fitness isn't about punishment or proving discipline through extremes. It's about building habits that integrate into your lifestyle in a way that feels supportive and repeatable. If you ask me, that's going to be the key to long-term success. I'm Dr. Sanjay Gupta, helping you live a better life.
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2: Rangers and Astros starting up a three-game set at Globe Life tonight. The teams have met seven times already this season, with Houston winning five of the seven. First pitch at 7:05. Diamond Talk afterwards here on The Ticket. Big matchup in the quarterfinals of soccer's biggest tournament. Spain and Belgium are at SoFi Stadium. Winner will face France in the semifinals with a kickoff at 2 o'clock. Round two of the Genesis Scottish Open. It's Jordan Smith's 9-under that has him atop the leaderboard, with Matt Fitzpatrick just one stroke back. Scottie Scheffler finishes even par. He is projected to miss the cut, and that would end his streak of 78 consecutive cuts on the PGA Tour. 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
5: It is 10:19 here on a Friday morning with the Invasion. Donovan Lewis, Matt McLaren, and you will find us out and about today as we are at Dad Joke's Cheesy Burgers here in Frisco. Right in the heart of downtown Frisco, just past the stadium off Main Street here in downtown Frisco. As I mentioned, the physical address, if you want that one, is 8981 2nd Street. Easy to find. It is the one-year anniversary of Dad Joke's Cheesy Burgers, so you can plan on coming by, grabbing some lunch. Fantastic cheesy smash burgers. And if you get out here before 11, you can grab some free coffee from Virtuous Coffee, who is here as well, which is fantastic. I had a cup because I'm a coffee drinker. Enjoyed it very much. So come find us, Dad Joke's Cheesy Burgers. We'll be out here until 1 o'clock, and they've got stuff all day long celebrating their one-year anniversary. Giveaways throughout the day, Dad Joke's merch, gift cards. Got the Ticket promo team is out here, so come by. Say hello, Dad Joke's Cheesy Burgers. Now we will have the news with Travis here in about 15 minutes or so, but we will all be loading up and getting ready here. We're still about 3 weeks away or so, because we will be heading out that first weekend in August for our annual trip for Cowboys training camp out in Oxnard. Now the Cowboys, they are now just about 2 weeks away from flying out and beginning. It's crazy how quickly it comes up on you, because they fly out July 27th, which is 2 weeks from Monday, to start training camp, to start the 2026 season.
6: Yeah.
5: It's here.
6: It is here. And it's a lot to try and get prepared for what we're expecting from the Cowboys. I don't know what the expectations are going to be. I really, truly don't. I know we can get into that a little bit more as the closer we get to training camp. But realistically, what do you think the objectives are? And I think in year one of Brian Schottenheimer, it's, all right, let's leave this thing with the arrow pointing up. I don't think anyone expected them to make a playoff run last year. I really don't. We didn't expect the defense to be that bad.
5: No.
6: But no one expected them to be in the mix for a playoff spot. It's like, all right, we're trying to see what you have, what Brian Schottenheimer is all about, his coaching style. And I think people are pretty satisfied or thinking that, all right, after year one, you feel like you have to start getting better. And that's the expectation. So I don't know if they've grown enough to say, man, if you're not fighting for a wild card spot, then this is a true disappointment. But, you know, it's all about health and all. But, yeah, we have plenty of time to get into that. But we've been going over what the NFL executives and players think about some of the executives, coaches, and scouts think of some of the different position groups here in the NFL.
5: Right, and so today they released the rankings of the tight ends in the NFL. And as you might imagine, of course, this is not going to surprise anyone. I mean, this is 70 voters. So this is a pretty good representation of what people in the NFL who do this for their living, that watch film and research and all that type of thing, think about different positions. And, of course, if I was going to ask you who's the best tight end in the NFL, I would imagine almost everyone would say Brock Bowers.
6: Yes.
5: And if I were to say name the top three tight ends in the NFL, it's probably some combination of Brock Bowers, Trey McBride, and George Kittle.
6: Only three tight ends in this survey that got first place votes.
5: Right, and those would be mine.
6: Yeah, right.
5: And when healthy. And when healthy, Sam Laporta of Detroit is going to be way up there. Tyler Warren, who kind of came in and has really made an impact here with the Colts last year, those are your top five. And so then you get into, and man, it feels this way. There's a guy with the Bears, Colston Loveland, that I think can maybe vault himself up. He really came on towards the back part of last season. Tucker Kraft, maybe you would think of that name, but it does feel like there is a group of

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3: And that eye behind those three, who's the best one after that and after that, and you'll get different answers.
4: And then I think you've got guys like Travis Kelce and Mark Andrews who are on this list because they have been really, really good, but they're getting older. Mark Andrews, who dealt with injuries last year and had less than 500 receiving yards. But, man, there is a group of tight ends, and I would probably, where they're at this point in their career, throw them into that conversation. Dalton Kincaid, Pat Freiermuth, Cole Kmet, Harold Fannin Jr., Jake Ferguson, who would be ranked 14th on this tight end list. And you look at Jake and his impact on the Cowboys offense, and I don't know. This is why when they let Dalton Schultz go, I didn't think you were going to miss Dalton Schultz, because I don't know that Jake Ferguson or Dalton Schultz is special in what they do, but they play with a quarterback who, oh, my guy's not open. I know my tight end is there and will catch the ball. I will give it to you. And it feels like their numbers, because of the way that Dak values the tight end,
5: yeah,
4: their numbers are especially if you play fantasy football, you understand the Cowboys are going to use their tight end and are going to give them a lot of opportunities to make plays. Jake Ferguson, 82 catches last year, only 600 yards, because as we all know, that dude's yak is nothingness.
5: He's going to catch and he's going to go down.
4: Right.
5: Yeah, I think you're right, and I think you can credit Dak for getting both of those guys paid for what they got, Dalton Schultz and Jake Ferguson. And you look at the other group that we're talking about, the kind of tier underneath the second level, and those guys are kind of mixed in of the not standout special, but man, they're pretty effective. And you know, of course, we know the problem with Jake Ferguson is, man, you've got to hold on to the football.
4: You do.
5: And that's something that if you, I don't care how good of a tight end you are, you keep putting it on the ground, then that's going to definitely chop down your value. So if he can. I really don't even care about the yak yards. I really don't.
4: I don't either, because look, you're open, first down, whatever, 8 yards, we got you. And you know he's going to catch it.
5: Now, you wonder if the development of the other tight ends on this will kind of lower the production, because I don't think Luke Schoonmaker is one of those guys that you think can come in and just be really effective, and that's a second-round pick that you kind of throw your hands up and say. We talk about depth on the team, and when you start missing on these premium picks, we always look at the first round. But those first two or three rounds are those guys that you expect to come in and immediately have an impact.
4: Yeah,
5: he just hasn't had one.
4: He's never been anything
5: on his team at all, right.
4: And as a matter of fact, I would imagine that the idea is that Brevin Spanford will be that secondary tight end this year.
5: Right.
4: A name to watch who was super intriguing originally in college when he was at Ole Miss and ended up, if I recall correctly, at Baylor. Michael Trigg signed with them as an undrafted free agent. He's going to be there in camp, and he's a big tight end. He had some flashes at Ole Miss that kind of reminded you a little bit of Evan Engram when he was there back in the day, but he never really hit on the potential. And you could say that about Luke Schoonmaker, who it feels like in the NFL never has hit on his potential. And it's kind of strange because we've seen a couple of these guys, Rico Gathers. Remember, he used to be the name at camp as, oh, he's going to do, and he never did anything.
5: Well, he made the squad. Then the day he made the squad, wasn't he, if I'm not mistaken, caught sitting on a park bench smoking?
4: It could be. Right? I can't remember what the situation was, but it just never turned into anything.
5: Right.
4: And so now Brevin Spanford seems to be that guy. 26 years old, he's been here, what is this, year four for him, where you keep hearing, okay, we know Jake Ferguson. You're solid. We can roll Jake Ferguson out there, and because of the way that Dak targets him, he was third on the team in targets last year. Not that far behind, believe it or not, CeeDee or George Pickens in targets.
5: Yeah.
4: With 82 catches out of 102 targets. So you do kind of wonder, if Ferguson were to go down, is there somebody that's going to step in that gives you that reliability that Jake Ferguson does? And I don't know if they know the answer to that.
5: Yeah, I don't think so. They're anticipating that Brevin Spanford is the guy that's going to make that next step, but you just never can tell. And that contract that Jake Ferguson signed, if I'm not mistaken, that starts this year. The four-year, $50 million contract that he signed starts. They have a potential out after this year it would be like 7.2 in the dead cap, but man, you know, the Cowboys aren't keen on that. I think they do feel.

0: Like he can be the guy that can step up, but he's going to have to definitely step up his performance as far as not fumbling the ball and making sure that, yeah, you can get a little loose. Again, I really doesn't bother me that he's not really necessarily getting those yards out the catch. It would be nice right. if he could, but I think that's another aspect of his game that if he can improve in that, then I think he'll just make him more valuable. But I think Brevin Spanford is kind of breathing down his neck as far as playing time goes.
1: It feels that way, and I think that they would like that to happen. And if that were to happen, then maybe it's a different conversation. But, yeah, $12.5 million a year for Jake Ferguson puts him seventh. He's tied with Cole Kmet right above Pat Freiermuth and just below Mark Andrews, $1 million left than David Njoku there. But it's – I don't know, man. It's weird because it doesn't feel like they super value that position for a position the way this offense is constructed with the quarterback that seems to.
0: Yes, that almost feels like he needs it just so he can have right. that outlet and he trusts that he's going to be there. And if that is what you can have with Jake Ferguson, I think that's 75% of the battle, really, truly, for him.
1: Right.
0: Just knowing that you're going to consistently be exactly where Dak needs you to be, and then you can prove the other aspects of your game. So we are talking about this whole list because of the talent level on this team and how we feel that
1: right.
0: you know
1: right.
0: what they have on the Cowboys, and it just feels like all that we've been talking about now is pretty much kind of in the middle of the pack, or maybe just
1: yeah,
0: kind of average.
1: Part.
0: Now you'll get a little more when they go more offensive with quarterback and receivers and all that, but that's probably about it. And offensive line maybe with Tyler Smith, of course, but just to see what the league thinks about the talent on this team is something that kind of puts your mind about the expectations of what you think is going to happen with this team this year. They got to get more talent on the squad, man.
1: And I think part of that is going back to some of the recent drafts, those players haven't hit the way that they were hoping that they would hit. Luke
0: yeah.
1: Schoonmaker is a great example of that.
0: All right, it's 10:30. It's the Invasion live at Dad Jokes Cheesy Burgers out here in Frisco. It's their first anniversary. We're excited to be out here. So come on out and join us. We'll be here until 1 o'clock. So they have activities all day long. It's going to be a fun time. Coming up next, we have the news with Travis.
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17: There are lots of things you can measure to get an idea of how healthy you are at any given moment. Temperature, heart rate, blood pressure, just to name a few. But how about how healthy you will be and how long you're likely to live? According to a new study out of the University at Buffalo, two simple strength tests are pretty accurate at predicting longevity in older women. One is hand grip strength, and the other is how quickly people can stand up from a seated position without using their arms. By the way, I remember interviewing former President Jimmy Carter when he was quite old and being really impressed how he just popped out of the chair without using his arms. Not a lot of older people can actually do that. But I think the message here is that maintaining strength as you age is going to help you perform everyday activities, but also help you avoid injury and stay independent. I'm Dr. Sanjay Gupta, helping you live a better life.

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4: 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But before all that, let's do the news! 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
4: Thank you, Tip Sheet, and thank you, Eric Bischoff. 249 of the most unique baby names in America. Each year, the Social Security Administration releases a list of names that American parents gave their babies throughout the previous year. In 2025, it was the seventh year in a row that Olivia and Liam topped the list for girls and boys. Well, Today.com took the opposite approach and went with the least popular names. According to the Centers for Disease Control and Prevention, there were a little 3.6 million babies born in America in 2025, and they decided to take a look at the names given to just five of those babies, and the list was quite long. I don't think that's correct. They looked at the whole list. There was a bunch of unique names, about 2,000 unique boy names, about 2,300 unique girl names.
10: Are they saying so unique being where only one baby had that name?
4: Only one.
10: Man, that'd be pretty cool.
4: So some would of, it? Go ahead.
10: No, I'm just saying, would it? You don't think so, to have a name that no one else has?
4: I think it depends on what it is, right?
10: Right, it's according to how wild it is. Like, don't set me back as a parent just because you want
11: to
10: be original.
11: Yeah. I mean, you don't want to name your kid Table.
12: Boatswain.
4: Boatswain's strong, though, Norm.
10: What was one of the unique names, does it say?
4: Yeah, I got several of them. I actually have the whole 2,500 list.
10: All right,
4: list.
10: Well, go
4: I'm not
10: ahead.
4: I'm not going to go down all of them, no.
10: I'm going to head home, so.
4: No, it's cool. It's cool. I got some of the commonalities in name types. So nature-inspired names included Birch, Falcon, Dandelion, and Oceana.
10: Yeah, why would you name your kid Dandelion?
11: Dandelion.
10: Or it's like Dan. You know, just going to call him Dan?
4: Dandy.
10: Dandy. What's your real name?
11: Dandelion.
10: Dandelion. And I don't know.
4: What D-bag named their kid Falcon? That's not great.
10: Yeah, Falcon seems like you're going to end up at, like, maybe as a wrestler, a kick-ass action hero. What's your name?
11: Falcon.
4: Or just like a frat douche. Surnames, Bingham, Connolly, Fitzwilliam, Thompson. How's that unique? Place
10: Thompson
4: name.
10: Is the last name.
4: That's
10: so.
4: What I know. That's weird.
10: Thompson.
4: Thompson.
10: Somebody really likes Ryan Bingham's country music, I guess.
4: Place names, Alaska, Atlantis, Etna, and Kansas.
10: Okay, so somebody had it in the Bahamas and named their kid after where they
4: probably
10: at Atlantis.
4: How sad is it to be conceived in Kansas? Whimsical names, Action, Danger, Itzy, ITZY, and Magic.
10: I'm surprised that Magic was only one person.
4: Hey, Donnie, what did Magic give you again?
6: Nothing. Magic gave me 8.
4: See, that's not what you've said before. I'm just trying to get all the information down.
10: I would have thought you'd think Magic would be a handful of babies more than just one.
4: You would think so, but it's been taken. There is that one guy with it, and I don't know. Naming a baby Magic does seem crazy. How about old-timey names like Barnaby, Heathcliff, Bess, and George Jetta?
10: George Jetta.
4: Let's see. There's a couple more here. Breslin, Jonesy, Angelisa, Danilin.
12: I didn't feel like that would be...
10: I don't either. Breslin doesn't... Man.
4: Ruby Lou, one word. Sarah Beth.
13: That's old school. Yeah, those are old school.
10: Those are southern names. You hang out in the deep south.
12: Going to the
10: double names are huge.
4: Let's stay on the name topic, fellas, because a former basketball player was sworn in as a Kima police officer in Texas on Tuesday afternoon at 2 p.m. Jordan Tiny Wilmore, a 7'3" fella, taking his second swim through trying to get get approved to be a police officer. He first made headlines back after missing the Texas Commission on Law Enforcement licensing exam by just 1 point, delaying his dream, but he ended up passing. Caught the attention of Shaq, who ended up sponsoring him to return to the academy before pursuing the career in law enforcement. Wilmore played basketball at Northwestern State and Texas A&M Commerce.
10: There you go.
12: Wow.
10: You remember him?
12: I don't.
10: Tiny?
12: Oh, yeah.
10: Wonder how many guys are called Tiny.
12: If he's just getting his becoming a police officer, there's no way I would know him. He didn't go to school with me. He'd be way too old just to try to become a police officer right now.
14: Were you a big dog in school?
10: Tiny Lister.
12: Tiny Archibald.
10: Yeah, there's a lot of tinies that were really big.
12: Well, that's the irony.
4: Right, that's why.
10: But you would think that, like, okay.
12: If you would call me Curly.
4: That's just because you're bald. That's why.
12: Whitey.
4: That's funny. Right, okay. That's fun. We're having a good time
10: now.
4: Is
10: White?
12: I see Whitey.
10: Going? Oh.
4: All
10: right, there it is. Stop calling him Donnie Do. Now it's Whitey.
4: The former president of a Las Vegas Little League has been accused of stealing tens of thousands of dollars in organizational funds and spending that money at a Vegas strip club. Erectile dysfunction pills. Steven Rodriguez Prado, 38, arrested Thursday, July 2nd, on suspicion of theft and forgery. This all came to light after a board member with the Central Little League of Las Vegas reached out to the Las Vegas police about Prado. They allege the suspicious activity occurred between December 22nd of 2025 and April of 2026, where he... the total amount of unauthorized purchases, transfers, and cash withdrawals was $64,351.24. The league received...
12: That little league has that much cash on it?
4: Pretty crazy.
12: Dude, siphon?
10: Kids sports are not cheap.
4: It's insane.
12: I know it's not cheap, but...
4: You got 8 leagues, 10 teams per league. Everybody's paying
10: all the sense in
4: 100-something dollars per.
12: Golly.
10: And you just take it, you spent it on getting a private little massage in the VIP room.
4: $1,300 a bottle. Room. Yeah, he had a $1,300 bill that included a $800 bottle of Don Julio 1942.
12: Oh, he's getting it in.
10: They're charging that for,
12: it's bottle service.
4: Yeah.
10: Well, I was going to say that you can get those bottles for like $200.
4: He also got a $50 bucket of Modelo at a strip club, Los Toxicas.
12: And that's probably only 6 of them.
4: Probably.
12: Maybe even if 6 in that
10: 3.
12: Bucket.
4: There was also $294 worth of ED medication that was purchased, a $1,200 ticket from Spirit Airlines. I don't know how he found a flight at Spirit for that.
10: $1,200 on Spirit?
12: Was he
4: crazy.
12: Flying the plane?
4: I don't know. He was also charged at the Bellagio for $250 at the Caesar Sportsbook.
10: How do you spend that much on ED meds?
4: He was having a lot of troubles, man.
12: Just get a whole bunch of them.
4: Well, when you're going to the strip club.
12: Like Skittles.
4: Right.
10: You got to be careful.
12: Yeah, like sunflower seeds.
10: You got to be careful. You don't want to take too many of those.
4: The league almost had to forfeit the rest of their season, but several organizations came forward to help. They were able to complete, and Prado was convicted of robbery, actually, in 2012. So they don't even know how he became president of the Little League.
10: Yeah, they hit it well.
12: I'm just trying to get past that ticket on the
10: $1,200.
4: That feels like he was just doing bits.
12: How many bags did he have? Know, all the pills in separate bags?
4: The add-ons, they get you every time on
12: Spirit.
4: But
12: not that much.
10: Well, maybe. I mean, depending on how many suitcases he brought. Sir, you can't take 10 bags. Yes. It's all his ED meds just shoved into all these bags that he had to check.
4: A Texas boy is counting himself lucky to be alive after he was struck by lightning while playing video games on Tuesday.
10: What?
4: Yes, he was inside his home in his bedroom.
10: What?
4: Vlad Skuridin, 13, got the got a shock when he was at his home in Cyprus on Tuesday playing video games. And he said out of nowhere, he had a tree that was kind of like next to his room. And they think what happened was is the tree got struck and then it went through the house, and a metal piece of his desk that was touching his skin on his abdomen then, you know, got lit up a little bit.
10: Dang. What in the world?
4: They said
10: that was possible.
4: A small fire broke out in the attic, and investigators believe it was started by the electrical current from the lightning strike. Thank you, geniuses. We appreciate that. It ignited a blaze. Fortunately, it was only minor damage, and there's a hole in the wall. And he was okay.
12: He's okay? Okay.
4: Yeah, he's okay. Just terrified, as you can imagine.
15: Yep.
12: Do you think that he had the controller in his hand, and he was up in the air? And as he was shaking, you can see his skeleton.
10: Yes.
4: Right, and his
12: with
4: hair
12: the light around him.
4: Looks like Doc Brown.
10: Did you ever see that movie from, I just looked it up.
12: I'm going to say no. I'm going to say no.
4: It's
12: even
4: always
12: before
4: 1988.
12: You even, before you
4: guy.
12: Even mention the movie.
10: Okay.
12: Just because you said you saw it, I'm going to say no. So, all right, throw it out.
10: All right, so it's called Pulse.
12: No.
10: And the movie poster says the ultimate shocker, and it was about like a poltergeist that took over an electrical grid. And
4: I know what you're talking about. I do know what you're talking about.
10: Get in, like one lady was in the shower, and so it somehow locked the shower door but made the water to where it was so hot it scalded her.
12: Right, right.
10: And then like somebody got fried from trying to roast toast.
4: What?
12: Roast toast?
4: And what was that noise you made right before, too?
12: Just kind of watching it drip? Your toast that you could put
4: a
12: creamer
4: in? I'm slow cooking white bread.
12: Let me slow roast my toast this morning.
10: Do you cook toast?
12: You toast it.
10: Toast.
12: But it seems so redundant. It's okay.
4: Toast bread. You don't toast toast. You toast bread that becomes toast.
10: Right.
12: You toast bread. You make toast.
10: Try to make toast, yes.
12: And so I'm going to go home and try and roast it.
4: I'm going to smoke some toast this weekend.
12: Although,
10: okay, you should try that.
12: You could
10: roast toast.
12: I do broil my toast.
10: Okay,
4: yeah, that works.
10: So if you could broil it, you could roast it.
4: Broiling is a much different thing. It's much hotter than
10: right. So you could just
4: roast,
10: not hot as much, and you could
4: just let it go longer.
12: Not hot as much. What is wrong with you?
4: I think he's doing great.
16: What are we doing?
10: Look, some people just speak differently than others. You shouldn't make fun of them.
12: I'm not making fun of them.
10: English is not my first language. I'm doing the best I can.
4: Shut up.
17: Herman Luce.
10: That was mean. Jeez. He told me to shut up.
17: For Finisinovich.
12: But don't, because we have a couple hours left on the show. So
4: okay.
12: Continue talking.
4: No, let's do one last one, shall we? And I will give you a golf story. In Ohio.
10: Yeah, same thing.
4: In Ohio, some golfers. Imagine you're on the back nine, starting to wrap up your round. You're having a great time.
12: Yep.
4: When a horde of police cars engage in a high-speed pursuit, just kind of over the fairway, you know?
12: Okay.
4: Three or four cars, according to News 5 Cleveland.
10: For the golf course.
4: Ohio, this was in Summit County, received an alert on Tuesday morning concerning a man named Julius Edwards, who was wanted in connection with an attempted murder. He allegedly stabbed his girlfriend in Canton that morning and managed to elude police. State troopers were dispatched after a vehicle was spotted around 7:30, and that's when the chase started. And they traded some gunshots, who continued in pursuit onto the golf course, where the Chrysler Town and Country was seen at about 8:25, leading to a second chase, and that's when they got to the golf course, the Fox Den Golf Course. Multiple people playing around at the time, obviously what we always do, pull out their phones, recorded it, and pretty funny look. They made it. They made their way off the course. He crashed. They ended up. It rolled over. It was not a great crash.
12: Now, do we get our green fees back?
10: I would hope so.
12: What happened?
4: Because you're not continuing the round.
10: Come on, man. It landed in that giant divot. Can't hit out of this.
12: I know. What am I supposed to do?
10: They'd have to give you relief.
12: It's a penalty stroke. Yeah, I would think. At least a club.
10: Ready? Yes.
4: Couple strokes here, there. You know, something to make it right. Something to make it right. He did try to make another run for it after the rollover, but was finally apprehended on the golf course.
12: Man, because sometimes I can't find my golf ball on the course. I wonder if he got into the thick stuff. Would he just kind of blend in and you couldn't find
10: him? Couldn't find the car or the guy.
12: Oh, him. Yeah.
10: Right. He just
12: out
10: goes
12: there
10: somewhere.
12: It's like, man, I can't find him. It's like
10: your caddy's looking around. I don't know. I don't know where it was.
12: Well, just drop one.
4: Just
12: he's right over there.
4: It's fine.
12: Should be right there. It went in right there. But if he's in the stuff, just have me tee off and my ball will hit him. Well, and you can find them. I can definitely work with the cops with that.
10: Or you have some little person runs over and puts a little tiny flag by where they think he is.
12: And just kind of stand there. Move everyone out the way so you can have a clear shot.
4: They get their ball marker out.
12: There you go.
4: That's the news.
12: All right, thank you, Travis. 1051 live from Dad Joke's Cheesy Burgers here in Frisco. They're celebrating 1 year today. 8981 2nd Street, downtown Frisco. We'll be here until 1 o'clock. Come on and have lunch and join in all the celebratory festivities that they're having today. We come back. We will hear from the commissioner of the Big 12, Brett Yormark. And we'll do it next here on The Ticket.
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23: For more than a decade, the Environmental Working Group has put out a list of the so-called Dirty Dozen. These are the non-organic produce contaminated with the highest levels of pesticides. Well, this year, spinach topped the list, followed by kale, collard, mustard greens, strawberries, grapes, nectarines, peaches, cherries, apples, blackberries, pears, potatoes, and blueberries. Now, all these fruits and vegetables are part of a healthy diet, so no one is saying you shouldn't eat them. Point is, though, you could consider buying these items organic if and when you can, and then taking extra care when you wash them. The FDA recommends rinsing all fruits and vegetables, even the ones that are organic, under running water that is slightly warmer than room temperature. Don't use soap, bleach, or any fancy produce washes. I'm Dr. Sanjay Gupta, helping you live a better life.
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0: Well, the first place Texas Rangers welcoming in the Astros as the Silver Boot Series continues. Cal Quantrill starts in the mound for Texas. He gave up 3 runs in 5 innings in his first start of the month. A first pitch of 7:05 with Diamond Talk afterwards here on the ticket. Spain and Belgium squaring off in a quarterfinal matchup in California on soccer's biggest stage. Spain has not been to the semifinals since winning it all in 2010. That kicked off at 2 o'clock. And a battle of titans underway in the semifinals in Wimbledon. World number one Yannick Sinner leading 7-7 Novak Djokovic 5-4 in the first set. Winner will face 2 Alexander Zverev in the finals. That is the Ticket Ticker. I'm Ryan Baldwin, Sports Radio 96.7, 13-10 The Ticket.
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2: It is 10:59 here on a Friday morning with the Invasion. Donovan Lewis, Matt McLaren, and we are out and about today. You will find us at Dad Jokes Cheesy Burgers. Dad Jokes Cheesy Burgers right here in downtown Frisco, celebrating their one-year anniversary. So make your way out here at 8981 2nd Street in downtown Frisco. It's easy to find because you just take the Main Street exit off the tollway, drive past Toyota Stadium, and you'll find us down here. Dad Jokes Cheesy Burgers, starting to pick up as lunchtime is coming around. We'd love to see you guys swing by. P1s, come on out and support the owner, Clayton. He's a longtime P1, loves the ticket, which is why he wanted us to come out and celebrate his year anniversary with him. You got some free coffee out here from Virtuous Coffee, and they're going to be doing a birthday cake cutting at noon with some face painting for the kids, and of course, you don't have to be a kid to get your face painted. If you would like that, you can participate as well. They got a nice patio, some shade out there that you can enjoy. So come on out, man. Plan to have lunch with us at Dad Jokes Cheesy Burgers here in Frisco. We will hop aboard the OSS for some other sports coming up in about 15 minutes or so. But we're going to try this again. We're going to try. Yesterday it didn't work because the station was redoing the computer system right when we tried to play it and shut us down. That's okay because we're back. So Tuesday afternoon, we had an opportunity at Big 12 Media Days to have a conversation with the commissioner of the Big 12 and wanted to make sure you had an opportunity to hear that. So here he is once again, the commissioner of the Big 12, Brett Yormark. Commissioner, how are you?
3: I'm doing great. How about you guys?
2: We're doing wonderful. Well.
3: How's the format? Are you enjoying it here today?
4: Yes.
3: Yeah. You like it?
4: My first time here.
3: Oh, is it?
4: I haven't visited Big 12 Media Day before, and I'm really enjoying myself.
3: Have you been to others?
4: Yes.
3: I've been
4: to the SEC Media Day last couple of years.
3: Okay, and ours is a little different.
4: It is.
2: A little bit.
3: I'm not going to say better.
4: It's different. You know what? This reminds me of more of the Super Bowl Media Day that we have out there. Once you get out there and the players are more involved.
3: We want to provide a great experience for the media.
4: Yeah, right.
3: Hopefully we're giving you the kind of access that you need. We look at this as a tentpole event, a way to jumpstart the season, bring a lot of attention to the Big 12, and do what we need to do with the great media that covers the conference season long. Bob Bowlesby did a nice job in kind of setting the tone, and I think my staff and I have done a nice job to we took the baton and now we're elevating it and amplifying it. But this is an important day for us, and we treat basketball media days very similar.
2: So I think it's important to get the coaches and the players out, especially in front of the media, and have them talk about the excitement of the upcoming college football season.
3: Yeah, no, I agree. It helps us. You know, it helps to build the profile, the anticipation, the narrative. And, I kind of like going first. I didn't know why we were the first conference to do it.
2: Yeah, that's true. You are, yeah.
3: But I kind of like doing that because I think we get to set the tone and the flavor for what the expectations are. And like I said, I'm proud with, how we do it and the execution. So I'm glad you guys are here.
4: Yeah, it's Brett Yormark, the commissioner of the conference here. And let's talk about this upcoming year, because last year you guys had 10 teams that were over 500 in conference play. And do you enjoy the parity? Do you enjoy knowing that you can go into any season thinking that any one of the teams that's participating right now can win this conference?
3: Well, I think parity is a good thing, and I said that last year. But at some point in time, as the product matures, you want to have a couple of outliers. Schools that are part of the national conversation year in and year out. And I think you're starting to see that. and feel that with our conference. But the parity is great, top to bottom. I think, and I've said it before, last couple of years, I think we're the deepest conference in America. But I do think you're starting to identify certain schools that, you know, in those preseason polls, whether they matter or not, are part of the conversation. And I think that's good progress for the conference.
5: Feels like as the season gets closer, we finally can focus on football and actual traditions and the things that we get to see on the field. But media days, off-season, of course, the conversations become things like the expansion of the college football playoff, the Protect College Sports Act, and where is this going to go in 5 years, much less 10 years. But how do you view the expansion of the college football playoff, and do you think it's important to try to get to 24 teams?
3: Well, I like the concept of 24, and I've said that, and I said that in my opening remarks today. But there's a lot to unpack there. One, you know, are the economics there to drive a 24-team format? You know, we'd have to give up, potentially, our champ game. So if you're going to make a trade, what are you trading for? Okay, and the economics matter. You know, it's not only a Big Ten fall event for us, the championship game. I mean, last year we had 85,000 at AT&T Stadium. Our ratings were up 39%. But it's a big moment for us. It's a big stage for the conference. And it culminates, hopefully, what is a real strong season. We're going to give that up. I need to know what we're getting from an economic standpoint. We also need to understand the scheduling around 24. What does that look like? And then potentially any unintended consequences that go with a 24-team format. And I can't sit here today and tell you what they are, but it's something that we need to think about and we need to be thoughtful about. Having said that, we started those conversations with the management committee in Colorado last month when we met, you know, the CFP met. And then I do anticipate, you know, we'll have some deeper conversations in August when we reconvene. And then hopefully by the fall, we'll find ourselves in a position to, you know, truly, at least from a direction standpoint, start focusing on what potentially could be a new format, if there is one. So it's going to have a sequence to it, but we're rolling up our sleeves, we're willing to do the work, and we want to explore what's good not only for our conferences, but for the fans.
4: Spread Yomark, the commissioner of the Big 12. When you talk to some fans or you think about college football, a lot of people are saying SEC, Big 10, and then the other guys. Well, how can you get the Big 12 in the conversation with those two other conferences as far as when you start thinking about the sport, your name just flies right off the tongue?
3: Well, listen, I don't think about those other two conferences. I think about the Big 12 and ultimately being the best version of ourselves. And we've gone through a lot of expansion the last couple of years. You know, if you think about our conference, half of our members are relatively new. Okay, we've spent a lot of time over the last couple of years creating board cohesion amongst our members. And I really like where we are right now. And I love the trajectory of this conference. And I think, at least I don't even think, I know there's never been a better time than right now to be part of this conference. Having said that, we have a big voice nationally. We're competing at the highest levels. I gave you all the data this morning. Now, when it comes to the CFP specifically, we haven't won a game in the 12-team format in the last 2 years. And we need to win one. And we need to get multiple teams into the CFP. And I'm hoping that happens this year. Our schools are investing at the highest levels. We have great new coaches that are joining this conference. We will get there. But we certainly are part of the conversation. And I'm happy about that.
5: How do you work together with the commissioners of the other conferences? Like Donnie was just bringing up the SEC, the Big Ten, but also whether it's the ACC or some of the group of six conferences, Pac-12, whatever you want to call, versus what's good for the collective of the sport of college football and what's good for my conference?
3: Well, listen, when I go into those CCA meetings, okay, where you have, you know, 32 conferences there in Division I, or if I go into the CFP Management Committee meetings, my peers across the ecosystem effectively are present. And what I try to do as commissioner is to leave what's best for the conference at the door and figure out, okay, what should we be thinking about that grows, in the case of college football, the sport of college football, and what is in the best interest of college football, and try not to wear the Big 12 hat. Now, listen, it's not easy to bifurcate the two all the time. But I do try as the commissioner to do that. Because ultimately I want what's good for the ecosystem without necessarily driving what might be best for the Big 12. But does it come into play? Of course it does. I'd be, you know, I wouldn't be honest if I told you it didn't. But I truly try to look at everything from a holistic point of view and, you know, for the greater good. And I think my colleagues try to do the same. But ultimately, they do need to focus on their conferences and best position their conferences for the future, as I do.
4: It's Commissioner Brett Yormark here for a couple more minutes. Now, this is your fourth media day as commissioner. Did you think this sport would be as different as it is? From I feel like 4 years ago, it was a completely different sport than it is right now with NIL, with everything that's going on, with conference expansion, all that. Is that for the better? Did you feel like it was going that way when you first became commissioner of the Big 12?
3: It's a great question. I will tell you this. I think the complexities of the world I live in right now have changed dramatically. You know, when you just think about, you know, NIL, when you think about the transfer portal, when you think about eligibility, when you think about all the things that we're dealing with on a daily basis. Having said that, the product's never been better. I mean, fan engagement is up, ratings are up, interest is up, merch sale, all the metrics, okay, that other leagues, you know, judge themselves on. Ours are up, all going in the right direction, despite some of the challenges. That's why I remain so optimistic, because I do believe, alongside my colleagues, that we can work through some of these challenges. I really do. And that ultimately, this great product that we're all a part of will continue to prosper.
4: Well, we appreciate the time. Thank you so much for having us out. Thank you for
5: very
4: the
5: much
4: time.
5: So.
4: It's good talking to you. Very
3: thank
4: nice
3: you.
4: To meet you.
3: Enjoyed thank it, guys.
4: That was Commissioner Brett Yormark of the Big 12. As we had him on the Big 12 Media Days on Tuesday after the show. Glad we got a chance to play it. We are live here at Dad Jokes Cheesy Burgers in Frisco. It is their one-year anniversary. It's their birthday today. So come say happy birthday and get a delicious lunch. 8981 2nd Street in downtown Frisco. Take that main exit off the toll road. Go past Toyota Stadium. And boom, we're at Main and 2nd Street. We'll be here until 1 o'clock. But, man, they have festivities all afternoon long. So come on and check them out. We come back. We have aboard the OSS for other sports stuff. And we'll do it next right here on The Ticket.
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0: 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Rangers lineup faces Hunter Brown and the Astros tonight at Globe Life. The right-hander gave up 6 runs in just 4 innings in his last outing against Tampa Bay. 7:05 first pitch with Diamond Talk afterwards here on the ticket. Belgium and Spain battling in SoFi Stadium for a spot in the semifinals of soccer's biggest tournament. Belgium has only been to 2 semifinals in its history, its last visit in 2018, kickoff at 2. And day one co-leader Rory McIlroy underway at round 2 of the Genesis Scottish Open. He's 1 under on the day, 6 under overall, still 3 strokes back of leader Jordan Smith. 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That is the Ticket Ticker. 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
2: It is 11:18 as we continue here with you on a Friday morning with The Invasion. Donovan Lewis, Matt McLaren, as we are out and about today, you will find us right here in downtown Frisco. We are hanging out at Dad Jokes Cheesy Burgers. So it's getting to be about that time where you're looking for somewhere to grab a bite to eat on a Friday. You need to make it over here. Dad Jokes Cheesy Burgers, Cheesy Smash Burgers, good food, community. They've got a nice patio, got some shade out there. You can sit outside and enjoy some lunch. Of course, try to grab a spot inside as well if you'd like. Dad Jokes Cheesy Burgers, 8981 2nd Street in downtown Frisco. Basically, if you exit Main off the tollway and just drive down past the stadium and all that, you'll see it. You'll see us right here. The ticket promo crew is here hanging out until 1 o'clock. So come grab some lunch. Grab some lunch. I think you'll enjoy it. I think you'll enjoy it quite a bit. Giveaways, Dad Jokes merch, gift cards, all sorts of things. And, of course, we are going to do Just a Sip coming up at 12:30 live here from Dad Jokes Cheesy Burgers. We will have the list coming your way in about 15 minutes or so, something that at least as children you freaked out about. And, man, I haven't seen one in a while, but we will get into that in 15 minutes because right now we got to hop aboard the OSS for some other sports S. And that will take us to those first-place Texas Rangers who really wanted to lose last night.
3: Yep. I was close to texting you right when the score was tied at 6.
2: It was disgusting.
3: This is way worse than 13-1.
2: I would have agreed with that, yes.
3: Having a 6-1 lead, just giving it all back. You know, it's so easy when you think about hindsight and what happened with Eovaldi as far as going out for the 7th inning. Because just listening to Dave Raymond and Mike Bassick, and Bassick was like, man, it feels like that he was kind of at the end of his rope in that 6th inning, but they brought him back out. But you do that with, you know, your top guys in your rotation. Let's see if we can push him a bit. And it didn't work out. Who's the first one that came in last night? Was it Peyton Gray?
2: Yes.
3: First guy that came in, and man, did he had major problems.
2: He did.
3: Trying to hit his spots.
2: He did, very much so.
3: Major problems.
2: He was giving it away, man.
3: And the Angels eventually come back and tie the score, and it just looked like, oh, my gosh, they have all the momentum. And then Wyatt Langford on his first day back from the injured list comes out and saves the day in the 9th inning with, you know what, small ball. And it worked. For the Rangers, get an opening single, bunt them over the second with one out, and then Wyatt Langford hits the double off the wall. They get out of there with a 7-6 victory. That would have been one of those that I would have agreed, because I always say, it's 162 games, man.
2: Right.
3: It's really hard to live game by game when it comes to a long season like that. But this one would have been a disaster. 13-1, everyone feels like it was in a disaster, an embarrassment. But those are going to happen throughout an entire 162-game season. That last night when you're up 5 and you're eventually cruising and then almost give that one up, that to me would have been the one that was embarrassing and disastrous.
2: Yeah, I would have agreed with you too, because that would have been a nightmare. You would have lost the series to the worst team in baseball. Instead, you win the series. You maintain first place. You're a game over 500. You get a little bit of momentum maybe going into the series against the Astros tonight that starts a weekend series out there in Arlington. And this is a big series as well, because it's so crazy. I mean, we're going to just say this all season long until it's over with. They have 47 wins. Every other team in the American League is, well, I guess that's not true because Cleveland's got 48. So outside of that, there's only two teams above you. And it's New York with 51 and Tampa with 54. So you are, outside of those two teams, you are within a game or better than every other team in the American League right now. And you're only 4 behind the Yankees, which seems crazy to think of. And that's why these stretches of games here, and Houston coming in, 3 games under 500, but trying to maintain pace. And these are always great series, it feels like, whenever the Astros come here. It really feels like even in the division, the only teams that are now out of it, maybe the A's, because they're 11 games under 500. The Angels, of course, the Angels are horrible. That's just not a good baseball team. They're the worst team in Major League Baseball. But you're still right in the thick of this thing, and now that you got Langford back, and like as you mentioned, he gets that walk-off hit last night that wins the game, maybe as you start getting a little bit of this health, if you can stay healthy, if Wyatt Langford can stay in the lineup. I mentioned this yesterday. I wonder if they would view those types of things as trade acquisitions instead of trying to go out and get something.
3: Yeah, using some prospects to see if they can get better. I think you just have to realize and understand how this season is going, that what you have, although we think of it as extremely average and very mediocre, may be the year that works. And you give yourself a chance. So you don't want to just overextend and try and use something that you don't want, or use prospects –
2: kind of basically don't have. But yeah, trying to get better. Say.
3: Right, right. But you feel like, okay, this is the year that what we have, we can get by and still stay relevant, still playing baseball that's going to matter toward the end of the season, no matter how many games above 500 we are. So I think that's just one of those different years when we had on Fenstermaker for the GM for the Rangers. He almost kind of admitted that exact same thing. The circumstances are going to dictate exactly what you do and how you approach it. And now it just it's going to look like we have enough of a sample size knowing that average is going to be okay. And if you can get some of your guys back and just get a tick above that, then you will probably have a really good chance to win that division and make the playoffs.
4: Yes, definitely. And again, big series beginning this weekend, and then this is it. All-Star Game, of course, is next Tuesday night. So the Rangers will wrap up the series with Houston on Sunday, and then they've got, if you're not going to the All-Star Games, if you're everybody but Jacob Latz, that gives you Monday, Tuesday, Wednesday, and Thursday to rest up, and then they don't play again until next Friday out on the road for a three-game series against Atlanta, and then it's right back home for another seven-game homestand. So you got some big things coming up. Atlanta's a very good baseball team. You're going to have four against Seattle coming up the week after the All-Star break. That is huge, of course, in the division. But you're in the thick of it, and that's what you would want.
3: All right, let's go to golf, because Scottie Scheffler is headed home for the first time in 4 years as

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3: Jack Nicklaus III, he made the cut in 105 straight events from 1970 to 1976. Byron Nelson is second. From 1941 to 1948, he made 113 straight cuts. And, of course, number one is old Tiger Woods. From 1998 to 2005, he made the cut in 142 straight events.
4: Which is, we were talking about it earlier, no one will ever get that again. If anybody was going to do it, it felt like it would have been Scotty.
3: Because he's so consistent.
4: And it just goes to show you how difficult it is to do that over the course of 7 years the way that Tiger did.
3: Yep.
4: It's just incredible. It's incredible to be that consistent. Even when you don't have your best, you're still making the cut. Because, Scotty, even golf is not horrible golf. But you're playing at a tournament where the numbers are so low that the cut line is minus two.
3: Yep, the leaders right now are at 9-under, and that includes Rory McIlroy. So the cut line is at minus two, and unless they falter, which it doesn't look like they're going to, then, yeah, Scottie Scheffler is going to go
4: home. Which is crazy.
3: He's not used to that. He's like, oh, my gosh, I have Saturday and Sunday off. Let's go to a happy hour somewhere.
4: Yeah, I guess he's just going to go ahead and get ready for the Open next weekend and try to see if he can defend winning there last year. So elsewhere on the OSS, and this goes down tomorrow night, but Conor McGregor is returning to the UFC. He makes his return fight tomorrow night. It is the headline card that he will be on tomorrow night. And the way that UFC is now, it's not, well, I guess technically it is pay-per-view because you do have to pay for Paramount Plus. But if you've got Paramount, then you can watch the fight tomorrow night. And if I'm home, which I should be at that time of the evening, I'm going to watch this. And I'm going to watch this because it is Conor McGregor. And it's weird because Conor McGregor is 37 years old. He hasn't, it was 5 years ago today was the last time that he fought. So almost 5 years ago to the day was the last time he fought in the UFC. He lost to Dustin Poirier. He lost back-to-back to him. He's lost three of his last four fights. Again, 5 years ago, the last time he won a fight, he beat Cowboy Cerrone, and he beat him back in January of 2020. So you're talking about a dude that hasn't won a fight in over 6.5 years, but still that name and that character is a draw.
3: Needle. Yeah, it definitely moves the needle. I saw some footage from the weigh-in, and he just, I guess when they have the pose, so right. Everyone, all the media can take pictures, he runs up right there and puts the fist in the face. He definitely knows how to sell the show. I wonder if the eyeballs will be on him, and he's still relevant in the sport. I don't know. I don't watch UFC, so I'm not sure if they have any stars or names that, all right, you know what?
4: They've got some good guys, but not on the level that people recognize everywhere. Look, Conor McGregor is way past his prime. He turns 38 next week.
3: Yeah.
4: And he's fighting a dude, Max Holloway, who, if I remember right, is 32. They fought years ago, and so this is being, I guess, billed as McGregor Holloway 2. And they fought like 10 years ago.
3: Okay.
4: Maybe longer. I mean, it's been a long time since they fought. And so Conor McGregor, you just, again, the way that he was,
3: dude,
4: 5 years ago when he fought,
3: yeah,
4: I can't imagine that he comes out and is going to offer much. But we'll see. We'll see.
3: If people to this day are still doing the celebration that's attributed to you, then you have relevance no matter what. And your name is still out there.
4: Definitely.
3: And people are still walking around like McGregor if they do
4: the
3: something
4: McGregor
3: well
4: walk.
3: On the right. Right.
4: Yes.
3: So there you go. It's right
4: you
3: there.
4: You know what it is.
3: The McGregor walk. So
4: and it's going to do really good numbers. It is a name people will want to watch.
3: Yeah.
4: It's the same thing when Mayweather fights whomever it is.
3: Pacquiao or and Tyson fights,
4: right.
3: And he's
4: and you're like, this
3: 16.
4: Is going to suck. This is dumb. But you know what? I got it. What if?
3: Right.
4: What if Mike Tyson completely knocks a guy's head off of his body at 60 years old? And so you end up tuning in. That's what this is going to be. But then there's that thought of, but what if he got back in shape and he cares more now and but it won't be. I don't know.
3: Okay. Well,
4: but I'm going to watch.
3: I mean, watch also.
4: I have Paramount Plus, so I don't have to pay additional anything to watch it.
3: If I'm not at the club kicking it on Saturday night, then maybe I'll
4: Well, what time does bottle service end?
3: Yeah, I don't know.
4: What do you mean you don't know? You've been talking about it all day.

0: We mentioned some bottle of tequila earlier. You're like, bottle service, man. Come on.
1: Shut up and leave me alone. All right, it's 11:29. It's the Invasion live at Dad Jokes Cheesy Burgers here in Frisco, celebrating 1 year today, 8981 2nd Street in downtown Frisco. Come on out and have some lunch. A lot of people are doing that exact same thing. We're having a fun time today as they celebrate 1 year. When we come back, we will have the list. Let's go back to our childhood and see what's up with that. We'll do it next here on The Ticket.
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15: A better life with Dr. Sanjay Gupta.
16: By age 35, two-thirds of American men will experience some degree of noticeable hair loss. And by age 50, about 85% of men will have significantly thinning hair. That's according to the American Hair Loss Association. Now, one dermatologist explained that hair loss can either be genetic or it can be triggered by stress, illness, surgery, medications, major life events. No matter the cause, a lot of men, understandably, are frustrated by hair loss because it seems like a loss of control. You can take great care of your scalp by all sorts of expensive lotions and potions, but that might not matter. There are some tried and true medications that might work, like minoxidil or finasteride. But another solution is just shaving it off. And I've heard more and more how liberating this can be for a lot of guys. That's the ultimate control of their appearance. I'm Dr. Sanjay Gupta, helping you live a better life.

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0: Cricket has won 5 Marconi Awards since the last time Jerry and the Cowboys won a Super Bowl. That streak looks like it's going to continue a while. 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
2: Thank you, Travis. It is 11:38. It's a Friday morning here with The Invasion. Donovan Lewis, Matt McLaren, rolling into your lunchtime, and man, we are at the place you need to be. Hanging out at Dad Joke's Cheesy Burgers here in Frisco, right in downtown Frisco. You just take Main Street off the tollway and head east, and you will easily see it. East would be on the side where the Toyota Stadium is, Soccer Hall of Fame, all that. You drive past that into downtown Frisco, and you will find us at Dad Joke's Cheesy Burgers. Cheesy smash burgers, and they've got all kinds of options for you. I see also, like, you can get sides. It doesn't have to be like fries. You can get mac and cheese. They have smashed tots.
3: Done.
2: They have smoked tots. They have Texas chili. They got all sorts of things here to enjoy with your cheesy burger. So come on out and see us. We'd love to say hello. I had a buddy of mine text me and said, you got to get I can't read that. I got to put on my readers.
4: Oh, okay.
2: I will put on my readers and tell you next time.
4: Tots are the Halle Berry of potatoes.
2: The Halle Berry of potatoes. Okay.
4: Yeah. It's so beautiful. And
2: but they got all kinds of options.
4: Always be relevant.
2: So get out here and enjoy.
4: I'd leave my wife with tots.
2: If there's a woman made out of tots.
4: Oh, my gosh.
2: Look at the tots on her.
4: Yeah.
2: So here you go. Dad Joke's Cheesy Burgers. The owner, Clayton, longtime P1, loves the ticket, and he'd love to meet you. He's having us out to celebrate their one-year anniversary, so come on out. If you're in the area, come support them and make plans to grab some lunch at Dad Joke's Cheesy Burgers. So coming up here in 15 minutes, we'll kick off your lunch hour, and we will enjoy a little Mavs Summer League as
4: and
2: we both
4: NBA
2: watch that.
4: NBA talk also, because okay. The whole Kawhi trade
2: yeah, that's
4: thing
2: a trip,
4: is pretty,
2: isn't it?
4: Yeah. So we'll get into all that at 11:55.
2: So Mavs / NBA.
4: Yeah.
2: But right now, it is time, as we do on Fridays, for The List.
4: So, Matt, when we walked in here to Dad Joke's Cheesy Burgers, it's proudly displayed that they proudly serve Henry's homemade ice cream.
2: That's right. That's good, too.
4: Not done on. It's fantastic. Tasty. Anyone loves ice cream, a little cold ice cream on a hot day like this, it's always a good treat. So I was thinking back to my childhood, the one things that universally could make any kid go nuts. There are some kids who love video games, some kids who love other stuff, so sometimes you had different things that would make kids go bananas. But one thing universally could make all kids lose their mind.
2: Yep.
4: And that was the sound of the ice cream truck.
2: Sure was.
4: And if you had the entertainer blasting through, you could hear, I couldn't hear my mom calling me 3 houses down, but I could hear that ice cream truck from 2 blocks, 3 blocks
2: easily.
4: Away.
2: It's on the way, it's on the way.
4: As I'm running in to try and get some money from the sheer panic that you would have as a kid to bust through the front door to try to get 50 cents from your parents or your mom to go get ice cream was... It's just, this is what summer was all about. And they rode through every day, and you knew that every day you were going to get some type of ice cream.
2: Yes.
4: But don't want to sound like old man sitting on my lawn, but I don't hear it in my neighborhood. There's zero. I haven't heard that once living in Duncanville. I don't even remember living in Cedar Hill, just hearing the ice cream truck during the summertime roll around and do that. So
2: it's been a while since I've seen one. I haven't seen one at all come through my neighborhood.
4: Yeah, I don't know if that's still the case. I've seen in some places where you have the push cart, but just not the ice cream truck.
2: Right.
4: So saying all that, we just thought about the 5 best ice cream treats that you had as a kid from the ice cream truck. So I'll start, if you don't mind.
2: Okay.
4: I used to love the creamsicle. That was number 5 for me.
2: All right.
4: I don't know what it was about the orange color, whatever. It looked a little weird once you bit into
2: right
4: it.
2: There
4: but
2: with
4: man,
2: you.
4: Love the creamsicle. That's my number 5. At number 4, the screwball. Because that little frozen bubble gum at the end of that was everything.
2: Okay, I know what you're
4: it
2: talking
4: took
2: about.
4: So,
2: okay.
4: It took you probably 2 minutes for it to be chewable, but there was nothing like scooping that with that dumb wooden spoon trying to get down to that dumb bubblegum ball at the end, and it was
2: lovely. Tasty.
4: I loved it. And number 3, I have the push-up. Simple. It's just orange sherbet.
2: Man.
4: But man, that thing and the yellow and
3: it was
4: blue
3: cool
4: and
3: to push
4: red,
3: it up.
4: Right,
3: I don't know why. And then he got older, it was really funny to push it up.
4: The plastic thing at the end. I mean, it was just great. Just love the push up.
3: Hey, guys, look.
4: At number two, I kind of get a little old fashioned here. It's just the drumstick. The drumstick was something that I loved, still love, and enjoy to this very day. They've advanced the drumstick now to where it has a little caramel.
3: So. Yeah,
4: you can have the fudge, or you just have the plain. But just something about the very first bites at the top with the peanuts and the chocolate and then the cone.
3: Yeah.
4: Dude, love the drumstick. At one for me, it just it was the one where I got, no question, the most in my childhood. And it was the Bomb Pop. At first, it was the red, white, and blue one. But then once I graduated to the fudge one with the brown and yellow.
3: Okay. That was banana, wasn't it?
4: Game changer.
3: Like banana chocolate?
4: Yeah, chocolate and banana. Yeah. That was... I don't know.
3: Okay.
4: I'm surprised they didn't call me...
3: I forgot about that.
4: I'm surprised they didn't call me Bomb Pop as a kid. Because every time it rolled around, that's what I need. The fudge Bomb Pop. Because the chocolate and banana just worked so well that I... promise you, that's the ice cream I consumed the most as a kid.
3: Yeah, now it feels like the ice cream truck has like such a creepy attachment to it.
4: And I'm pretty sure it was creepy when we were
3: kids. It probably was, but we never thought about it like that.
4: Of course not.
3: But that was, again, this is back when you didn't come home. Your parents had really no idea where you were. No idea where you were.
4: You have an idea, but as soon as you hit the bike and say, all right, I'm going to, because my buddy lived across the street, my buddy Sheldon. I'm going to Sheldon's house. Okay. And then once you get over there, hey, man, get your bike. Let's go.
3: Yep.
4: Oh, okay. You grab the bike and you just roll.
3: You
4: come back for a little lunch. You get right back out. And then, you know, you have to be home when the streetlights come on.
3: Right.
4: That's the rules of childhood.
3: Yeah. And there was no way to contact you if something happened. There was no way for them to know.
4: Nope.
3: You could be anywhere. And so approaching a random van in front of your house was certainly
4: enticing you with
3: was not
4: treats,
3: bad at all.
4: Right?
3: You know, they just look out the window. Oh.
4: Yep.
3: But it felt like that was back before kids started. And I'm sure kids got taken. Now they just got way more publicized or something. And it felt like that was got roped into it. The whole van image and all that.
4: Yeah, it's the location on the phone that has to be turned on and everything else. When we were running around wild.
3: My list is extremely similar to yours.
4: Okay.
3: Because I would put at number five as well the creamsicle.
4: Oh.
3: Because I love the middle part. I don't even know what flavor. Is that vanilla, I guess? Or off vanilla or something?
4: I don't know, but it was delicious.
3: I loved that part, man. It was so tasty. So that would be my number five. At number four was the push-up, because I don't know that I liked the orange sherbet as much as...
4: the action of pushing it up.
3: There was something about pushing, and you had to eat it, because if you didn't, it would melt. And then
4: it's running down. Yeah, your hands are sticky. You're still outside playing in the dirt, and you're just a mess if you didn't eat it quickly.
3: And then number three, and for whatever reason, I don't know why, but the ice cream sandwich, which
4: it's
3: was weird.
4: Solid.
3: Yeah, but you could get that at the store with ease.
4: No, who wants a store ice
3: but
4: cream
3: I was
4: sandwich
3: like, man,
4: when you get it off the ice cream truck?
3: The ice cream sandwich, man, you'd unwrap it, and it was that. I don't even know if that's real chocolate bread or whatever it was.
4: Of course it's not.
3: But it was so tasty. I'm sure that was 100% chemically made breading, but it was delicious.
4: And I'll take it all the time. I love it.
3: And then number two for me... again, I'm just a simple man. I almost put the Rocket Pop on my list, and I probably should have. But number two for me would have been, I'm trying to find it. It was basically like a Klondike bar on a stick, essentially.
4: Yeah, the crunchy one, where you bite into it.
3: Yeah, you know what I'm talking about?
4: I know exactly what you're talking about.
3: Like one of it, but not the toasted almond one. It was
4: just the chocolate and around of it.
3: Yeah, that. The crunch, like a Nestle bar on a stick with ice cream in the middle.
4: I know exactly what you're talking about.
3: And I don't know what the name of that is, but man, that was but my number one.
4: And then that chocolate would kind of break up and you're trying to catch it to make sure it didn't fall.
3: And
4: on
3: if
4: the
3: you
4: ground.
3: Wanted to, like you could take like the top part and chip the chocolate off and eat it and then eat the ice cream. Because I used to do that sometimes.
4: Did you?
3: Yeah, because I would
4: eat. The chocolate was the best part.
3: Well, then the bottom part I would eat together.
4: Oh, gotcha. Okay.
3: Does that make sense?
4: No, I'm with you. I'm with you.
3: But my number one, hands down, and I think you had this as your number two, but the drumstick, the king cone, you want to say, man, and they would give that thing to you.
4: It's just so solid.
3: It was everything you wanted. It was ice cream. It was peanuts.
4: And that chocolate at the bottom.
3: Yes.
4: When you get to that cone and that extra treat,
3: yep.
4: I would just savor it. I kind of eat around it so I could just kind of pop it like a
5: chocolate.
4: It was glorious.
3: That was hands down my main go-to. Anytime the ice cream truck came by, I wanted whatever they called that drumstick.
4: I wonder if someone had an ice cream truck now and you just roll through the neighborhoods with the kids
3: would
4: even
3: probably
4: know what
3: pull
4: they
3: you over.
4: Maybe so. But man.
3: Sir, what are you doing here? Why are you trying to get a bunch of little kids to come?
4: You know what? In this food truck era, though, it feels like if you had but it's stationary. You know, they come to you instead of just going around all the neighborhood.
3: What if a food truck of tacos drove through the neighborhood? I would be out on my curb waiting for that thing every week, same as I did for ice cream.
4: Yeah, you wonder if they just
3: and
4: they
3: play like a little music, taco music or whatever it would be.
4: Oh, be careful.
3: And I would be like, man, I am into this. And I would just stand out there waiting for the taco truck to come.
4: Yeah, because it is mobile, but they are always stationary. What if they did drive around the neighborhood and they're selling burgers and everything else? Just through all those neighborhoods.
3: Taco food truck, just mobile, but
4: going through neighborhoods. But it's the adults just running in instead of the kids.
3: They were out there
4: running in to try to grab some money and run out and get it. Man, I miss those days. I'm telling you, we were playing around.
3: It was a summer treat.
4: You're going wild. You're playing baseball, and all of a sudden someone pauses, and they kind of look up in the air, and everyone's quiet. And as soon as you hear those notes, man, it is a mad dash to your house.
3: Easily.
4: To try and get a dollar.
3: Right. Because
4: give me a dollar.
3: You had to make sure that you got there, because if no kids were waiting on it, he would just keep driving by. And then you're trying to pedal your bikes to get him to pull over.
4: Dude,
3: like, no.
4: They knew. They knew on our street that the kids that we had our age, they definitely knew that was the stop. And every day in the summer,
3: man. It was fantastic.
4: We're getting ice cream. And then if your parents didn't want to give you a dollar and your buddy had a dollar, and say, hey, man, just I know you usually get something that costs maybe 75 cents. Like, get something that costs 50 so we can share it. That's where you get like the ice cream sandwich together. It's like, thank you, man.
3: Here, break off your half.
4: I got you next time. Yeah. No, that's great.
3: That's amazing. You start talking about ice cream trucks and the cops show up. Incredible.
4: Right. It is 11:48. Lunchtime with the Invasion is right around the corner. We are live at Dad Jokes Cheesy Burgers here in Frisco, 8981 2nd Street in downtown Frisco. And right now, Matt, this place is popping. So come out and have lunch with us. We would truly appreciate it. They are celebrating 1 year. It's their first birthday today. They're going to have a birthday cake cutting at noon. They are face painting. They're going to have an ice cream social. Oh, man. It's stuff, giveaways going on all day to celebrate 1 year in business for Dad Jokes Cheesy Burgers. So come on out. We'll be here until 1 o'clock. We'll have just a sip at 12:30. We will have a bonus entertainment segment called Cheesy Burgers in Paradise coming up at 12:15. But coming up next, let's talk a little Mavs. Let's talk a little NBA as we start the lunch hour. Next, here on The Ticket.
6: 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Helles, yeah!
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13: For more than a decade, the Environmental Working Group has put out a list of the so-called Dirty Dozen. These are the non-organic produce contaminated with the highest levels of pesticides. Well, this year, spinach topped the list, followed by kale, collard, mustard greens, strawberries, grapes, nectarines, peaches, cherries, apples, blackberries, pears, potatoes, and blueberries. Now, all these fruits and vegetables are part of a healthy diet, so no one is saying you shouldn't eat them. Point is, though, you could consider buying these items organic if and when you can, and then taking extra care when you wash them. The FDA recommends rinsing all fruits and vegetables, even the ones that are organic, under running water that is slightly warmer than room temperature. Don't use soap, bleach, or any fancy produce washes. I'm Dr. Sanjay Gupta, helping you live a better life.
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0: 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Silver Boot Series back on tonight at Globe Life between the Rangers and Astros. Third series of the year between the teams. Houston winning the previous one, taking 3 of 4 games in Arlington. That first pitch 7:05 with Diamond Talk afterwards here on the Ticket. A big matchup in the quarterfinals of soccer's biggest tournament today. Spain and Belgium are at SoFi Stadium. Winner faces France in the semifinals, kickoff at 2. And men's semifinals at Wimbledon, world number one Jannik Sinner, a commanding 2-set-to-none lead over 7 Novak Djokovic. Number 2 Alexander Zverev awaits the winner in the finals. 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
2: Hey, I have lunch.
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2: All right. Darn. You said you want.
4: Wait a minute. No cheese. Wait a minute. Wait a minute.
3: No, he didn't.
5: I don't like plain chips. You don't have barbecue? Nacho'll do, I guess.
2: Martin, now, I know you're not going to eat now, man. You got 40 people waiting out in the hall.
5: Let them wait. Okay, I don't need them, Tommy. They need me.
6: He's tripping.
5: Damn it, Tommy!
2: What? 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
5: You know I do not like tomatoes.
7: We all know what that means. That means it is Lunchtime with the Invasion, brought to you by Matt Allsgrove, the Texas Law Dog. Matt McLaren and Donovan Lewis, happy to join you on this Friday afternoon, live from Dad Joke's Cheesy Burgers here in downtown Frisco, 8981 2nd Street downtown. We're here until 1 o'clock. We'll have just a sip at 12:30. We will have Cheesy Burgers in Paradise, a little bonus entertainment segment at 12:15. But right now, Matt, let's talk a little NBA. We talked earlier about the Mavs, being a little bit excited about the Mavericks' first summer league game, just trying to see what they have and some of the young players that are here in the vision of Masai Ujiri and Mike Schmitz to see which kind of direction they want to go. So it was a fun watch. They got down 24 early. They made the climb back into the game. Had an opportunity to get down by one. Nembhard had a layup and he just short-armed it, and then Golden State went off. But it was fun to see Marez Johnson Jr. in his first action as a pro, and even on the other side, Yaxel Lindenborg, who I think is going to be really good pretty quickly here in the league as an important rotational piece for Golden State. When you think about those Michigan players and what order they were going to go in, we all thought Marez was going to be third out of the three between Yaxel, Mara, and Marez Johnson Jr., but the Mavericks kind of want their guy. They had their guy in mind, and they got him, and he had a very effective game last night, man, 27 points. He was all over the place defensively. He was communicating pretty well.
8: He was.
7: Now, they had he and Yaxel all mic'd up yesterday. During the game, and at one point they're at the free throw line, and Yax was trying to get position, and you heard Marez go, "Oh, elbow to the face, huh?" And then as they they rolled off. But looking forward to seeing them play again on tomorrow as they get the summer league going. I wonder how many, you know, we saw only 2 games of Cooper Flagg in the summer league, and I wonder if they're going to treat Marez Johnson Jr. the same way.
8: I wonder if
7: he
8: played
7: the entirety, because they get 4 games guaranteed if you know, unless they make it like to the semis or finals or whatever that is. So we'll see how they treat that. But that was a fun watch yesterday, and look forward to seeing what they have for the remainder of the summer league. But if we want to get back into the Mavs, we can. But I do want to talk about the whole Kawhi Leonard thing with the Clippers and the Raptors.
8: Yeah, this is a trip.
7: Because he was traded, Kawhi was, back to Toronto. That was agreed on the 30th of June. So this trade happened a while back. Brandon Ingram, Grady Dick, unprotected first-round picks in 31 and 33, and a first-round pick swap in 27, and 2 second-round draft picks that was in exchange for Kawhi Leonard. Now, don't know if everyone kind of remembers the investigation that's going on with Kawhi Leonard, because the whole aspiration thing, if you mention that, that's a corporation that paid Kawhi a certain amount of money to kind of be, quote-unquote, a spokesman. But now they're investigating if the Clippers use that to circumvent the salary cap, to pay him a little more. So they say, all right, we can only pay you this amount, but, dude, we'll get you on this aspiration thing. You don't have to do a thing. They'll give you this money, and everything is fine. And so the league has been investigating this for a long time. And they haven't come to
8: almost
7: any
8: a
7: conclusion.
8: Year.
7: Yeah, almost a year. So with the trade of Kawhi to Toronto, the Clippers come out in a statement and said it can only be finalized if the Raptors ownership group assumes the risk of penalties related to Kawhi's contract that could theoretically result from the ongoing investigation.
8: Right.
7: And if you fax that over to me and I look at that and say,
8: nah, I'm
7: heck
8: good.
7: No.
8: Thanks.
7: That had nothing to do with us.
8: Right.
7: So now if this investigation comes out and says, you know what? You did circumvent the salary cap. As a punishment, you have to pay $15 million fine and forfeit your two first-round draft picks. Why would I, as Toronto, accept the fact that I'm taking the punishment from what you guys did and they found that it was against the rules, and I'm assume that just because I traded for the player?
8: Right.
7: You miss me with that. Yes, this thing is on hold, and if it's some kind of punishment, then you can have it. We don't want anything to do with it. I'm almost clutching my pearls with the with the thought that the Clippers would even think that I'm going to assume any type of punishment for something I didn't
8: That's
7: do.
8: That's really odd. Really strange that the Clippers, that makes you believe that the Clippers know something is going to happen.
7: Maybe so.
8: Because otherwise, why would you say that? You would have no reason to protect yourself.
7: Wiping our hands clean of this whole thing, including what they find out in that investigation, that's not even close to being what the heck is going to happen.
8: No, and that's, it's really odd to see that. And, of course, Toronto having to come out and be like, oh, yeah, you know, we want Kawhi. Please. And the NBA, because this is an outside deal that they're doing. It's outside counsel that's doing the investigation. So they say that they expect a finalization of whatever this is going to be in the coming weeks. But you got to imagine, right now you're good with it. And you've got a couple of months. If you needed it, you'd be okay. But you would want Kawhi to be there, of course, once you start getting towards the basketball season in September-ish. So maybe you got a couple of months to see if they can work something out. But that is drastically different, and you do kind of wonder, would that have changed? Would another team have been willing to take this on and be like, yeah, that's fine? Or would Toronto have gone in a different direction and try to acquire another player if there is a penalty and it doesn't get worked out?
7: Yeah, so they're saying that they circumvented the salary cap by funneling money to Kawhi through his $28 million endorsement deal.
8: Well, I 100% believe that.
7: Aspiration that's now bankrupt, a green banking company. And they also had a $300 million, 23-year endorsement deal with the Clippers. So it's
8: super shady.
7: Yeah, oh, of course it is. And I wonder how many teams, well, now those salaries are so out of hand, you just don't even need to do anything like that. As a team, they can pay you so much. But I wonder how many teams are doing that, saying, look, you guys have a deal with us. I know we have this player. We can only pay you this, but we'll make sure that you're the spokesman for this and you don't have to do a thing.
8: Right.
7: Like, you don't have to go to any appearances. You don't have to do squat. They're just going to give you $5 million a year or $10 million a year or whatever. And you wonder how many times this is going on and the Clippers just got found out because this company is so shady. And then the dealings have been so shady.
8: Right.
7: But, man, I cannot believe the Clippers would just put that out and say, yeah, man, it's your problem now. Nothing to do with us, no matter what the punishment is. They find Kawhi and they find the team culpable and you have to take a team fine. You guys have to pay for it. Man, please. You better get another endorsement deal to get that money to pay that. That's not a chance that they thought that was going to fly.
8: Yeah, it's a strange situation. But I've kind of always thought that with some of these players of a bigger name, quite honestly. I kind of thought that's how they kept Dirk around Dallas all the time, and he would just take team-friendly deals that something got worked, which I – great. Good for you, man.
7: Yeah.
8: Like, hey, we're going to do this, but I'll take care – and maybe it was, hey, after you retire, I'm going to take care of you. Not like Kawhi where it's, we're going to do this, and then while you're still playing and on our team, oh, we'll get you this, and we'll pay you a ridiculous amount of money from this company. But I bet that happens more often – not more often, but I bet it happens more than we realize.
7: And maybe I guess it's just because maybe the companies are pretty legit – and not as far as aspiration goes, which has been found out to be pretty shady as far as his owner and everything that's going on. But, man, that's something else. So now the NBA, knowing that this deal is so massive for both teams, will have to make sure that they conclude that investigation when they've been investigating for so long now and still haven't come to any type of conclusion. So now we're going to get something in the next week. So, you know, they just put that on the back burner, probably just saying, don't even worry about it. No, now this trade happens,
9: right?
7: And now we got to make sure we have to come to some resolution.
9: I was wondering
7: about... I kind of put that a little bit on the NBA also.
9: Yeah.
7: Why are you dragging your feet and taking your merry time beforehand, but now you're going to come to a conclusion this week because so much is riding on it?
9: Yeah, because you wonder something like that where it's been 10 months since they started the investigation. And I get it's a big firm, and they have different things that they're looking into, but I would imagine there's a designated team that's only working on this. How long could it possibly take to find out whether or not this happened?
7: They didn't care, because as long as he was staying with the Clippers, I wonder if you want to talk about, we'll just push it back. Like, you can have a continuance in a court case. Just keep pushing it back.
9: Yeah, maybe that was it.
7: Pushing it back, and then maybe people will forget about it, because I hadn't even thought about it in a while until
9: You don't want to come out during the season.
7: Right.
9: If you do find something, and now it's, okay, well, all right, let's get this done. And then next week, by Friday, they figured out, so our investigation is concluded.
7: And the Clippers now keep saying that, they didn't funnel the money through Aspiration. We were victims of a fraud initiated by the owner. They're throwing the owner, who was Joe Sandberg. They're throwing him under the bus now, saying, hey, we didn't have anything to do with it.
9: Of course they are.
7: He snowed
9: us. Why
7: would
9: you take responsibility for this if it's true?
7: Yeah.
9: Deny.
7: Of course.
9: Everybody knows
7: that's
9: that.
7: That's the code.
9: Deny.
7: The streets. Who told us that?
9: What? We didn't do this.
7: Yeah, deny. It works in a lot of different aspects
9: it
7: of life.
9: It really does.
7: Not just funneling money, but everything.
9: Always deny.
7: Else. Deny,
9: or just say lawyer.
7: So they're going to have some sort of conclusion on this, and just to see how this is going to play out when a couple of other teams are involved. We'll wait and see. Will Kawhi be a Raptor, or will they just nix the trade and he's back in L.A.? And what do you do with him after that? You just keep him around? No, we were just playing. We wanted you around.
9: Man,
7: how does that work?
9: If they nix the trade, you got to think that other teams – that's just – if they nix the trade and then the punishment is doled out, then you would assume, okay, well, now the Clippers are dealing with the punishment, but you could still trade them.
7: Right, I would think that's probably the
9: that's what's so stupid about this whole thing. So basically what the Clippers are saying, the way it reads is, we're not going to trade them unless you agree to take on this punishment. So then if the punishment gets handed down, if there is some, and it's on the Clippers, do they then go, well, we're not going to trade them because now we're being punished?
7: I don't think there's a chance they would. They just take that punishment and then probably just have the trade go through.
9: This whole thing is just stupid of the Clippers to begin with.
7: But you know what? I guess it's the fact that you just have to throw it against the wall to see if it sticks, because they said,
9: I guess.
7: If it's found out something went wrong, you guys own the hook for it. And like, man, please.
9: But it seems to me that if I'm Toronto and I come back like, nah, we'll wait and see how it happens. We hope that it works out. But if not, then if you're the Clippers, aren't you going, okay, never mind. You can still have it.
7: But what's the punishment? Is he suspended for 20 games? Do you still make the trade if you're Toronto?
9: Oh, you got that as well.
7: Yeah, I don't know. So I guess it's according to what they
9: But they had
7: down.
9: To have known that was a possibility when they made the trade. And now the Clippers, it's almost like it's financial.
7: I promise you, they haven't even thought about this. Because no one's thought about it.
9: It's crazy.
7: The NBA hasn't thought about it. Until
9: they didn't want to think about
7: now,
9: it.
7: Yeah.
9: They told that firm, hey, never come back with anything.
7: All right, come on.
9: Okay?
7: Now, let's just see if we can keep it quiet and just sweep it under the rug. Maybe no one even brings it up again. But now it's back.
9: No one wants to know.
7: They have to come to some sort of conclusion.
9: Right.
7: So we'll see how that's going to work.
9: Dude.
7: But it is very weird. All right, it's 12:09, lunchtime with the Invasion rolls along live here at Dad Jokes Cheesy Burgers in Frisco, 8981 2nd Street here in downtown Frisco. We will be here until 1 o'clock. We will have just a sip, our Friday staple, coming up at 12:30. But coming up next, let's have a bonus entertainment segment, but let's call it Cheesy Burgers in Paradise, and we'll do that next here on The Ticket.
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21: A better life with Dr. Sanjay Gupta.
22: For decades, the prevailing wisdom for someone who's had a heart attack has been to put them on beta blockers for the rest of their life. But new research suggests that might not be necessary, and that the benefits of these medications probably taper off after a year or two. On the whole, and for the average person, beta blockers are very safe and very effective. But, as with any medication, they can come with a cost. A financial one, and also potential side effects. We're talking about things like fatigue, dizziness, dry mouth, dry eyes. I want to be clear when I say that you absolutely should talk to your doctor before starting or stopping any medication. Point is, if you're years out from a heart attack and you're in otherwise good health, you might want to ask your doctor about discontinuing beta blockers. You want to, of course, keep up a healthy lifestyle, diet, exercise, and sleep. I'm Dr. Sanjay Gupta, helping you live a better life.
0: The Ticket Ticker. This Ticket Ticker brought to you by South Dallas Mitsubishi and by Michelob Ultra, the official beer of FIFA World Cup 26. The Rangers open their final series before the All-Star break tonight against the Astros at Globe Life. Texas just a game over 500 and in first place in the AOS. Houston just two games back. Cal Quantrill starts for the Rangers. He duels Houston's Hunter Brown. First pitch at 7:05. Make sure to catch Diamond Talk here on the Ticket after the game. A World Cup heavyweight this afternoon. 2010 champion Spain takes on Belgium in the quarterfinals at 2. The winner earns a trip to Arlington to face France in the semis Tuesday. Tune in the World Cup kick around after the hard line at 7. And the Genesis Scottish Open rolls on. Rory McIlroy tied at the top at 9 under. A three-way tie there for first. But the biggest story of the tournament, world number one Scottie Scheffler will miss the cut, ending his nearly four-year streak of 78 made cuts. Ticker, also a service of the Premier Gun Show. 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
9: It is 12:18. It is lunchtime out here with the Invasion. Donovan Lewis, Matt McLaren, and man, are we enjoying some lunch with all the great folks here at Dad's Jokes Cheesy Burgers in downtown Frisco. Dad Jokes Cheesy Burgers at 8981 2nd Street. If you are on the tollway, all you got to do, head into Frisco. You go towards Toyota Stadium on Main Street. It's that exit right there, and you keep going into downtown Frisco, and you'll find us hanging out at Dad Jokes Cheesy Burgers. Cheesy smash burgers. They got all kinds of great sides for you, celebrating their one-year anniversary. So come on out and celebrate with us. Their owner, Clayton, longtime P1. That's why he's having us out, to help celebrate. So come out and celebrate with them, man. Come support a good, strong P1. Dad Jokes Cheesy Burgers. And, of course, we'll be here until 1. Coming up in 15 minutes, we're going to do a little Just a Sip live from Dad Jokes Cheesy Burgers.
4: And it's their birthday today. So as we were going into the last break, I could hear happy birthday in the background.
9: Yes.
4: I was like, what the heck is going on? Am I going crazy? And then they handed out cake to everyone. So they had a cake cutting, and now you can come out here and have a nice lunch. But they have activities going on all day long. There's a ice cream social featuring Henry's Ice Cream.
9: That's right.
4: Floats for half off. That starts at 2 o'clock. Face painting is going on right now. A raptor show from Blackland Prairie Raptor Center will start at 1 o'clock.
9: Okay, I hope that they're careful with those things.
4: Just don't say packs. Just don't say dracars.
9: Man.
4: Yeah, Elf Raptor will be here at 1 o'clock. Elf, as a matter of fact, will be on the hard line today.
9: Wait a second. What if now Kawhi can't show up?
4: Not that raptor.
9: Oh.
4: Bringing it back to sports, but not
9: bringing
4: that.
9: It back to sports.
4: All right, let's do this. Let's have a bonus entertainment segment.
9: Yes.
4: We do it every Wednesday at 9:55. We call it Hot Dogs in Paradise, but since we're here, it's very appropriate to call it Cheesy Burger in Paradise.
9: It is.
4: So, Matt, take it away.
9: So, the Emmy nominations for the Primetime Emmy Awards were released a couple of days ago. On Wednesday, the 78th annual Primetime Emmy Awards. And a lot of us, of course, we talk about a lot of TV shows that we enjoy watching throughout the course of the year. And the big one, the big winner in nominations this year, 25 nominations, the most of any show.
4: It's definitely The Pitt, right?
9: Is The Pitt.
4: Yeah.
9: And I watched season 2. I love The Pitt. It is absolutely riveting television. It's one of the best shows that's been on TV. I mean, we'll see what happens when it all wraps up, because I would have said this after the first couple seasons of The Bear, and now I don't know where I'd rank that all time. But The Pitt, man, The Pitt is up there.
4: Because The Bear gave you 5 seasons, right?
9: Yes.
4: And 3 and 4s,
9: right.
4: People are kind of saying was
9: yeah. Season 1, you're like, this might be one of the best shows in the history of TV.
4: Right, yeah.
9: I don't know if I would think that. But again, let it age a little bit. Go back and check it out. But your nominees for Outstanding Drama Series, The Diplomat, which is Kerry Russell on Netflix. It's a really good show. The Gilded Age, Don't know.
4: My wife is watching that.
9: Okay.
4: She really enjoys it.
9: A Knight of the Seven Kingdoms.
4: Paradise. That's the Game of Thrones prequel.
9: Okay, that's what I thought.
4: Yeah.
9: Paradise, which I haven't gotten around to season two.
4: I haven't either. No, I haven't.
9: I'll have to check that out. I really like season one.
4: I did too, and it gave you the cliffhanger at the end to where, okay, I'm definitely in. We just haven't pushed play. So, you know what? I don't know. When are the dates? When are the Emmys?
9: They're coming up in a couple of months.
4: Okay.
9: Yeah. September 14th.
4: Oh, no, September. Yeah, okay. All right.
9: Yeah, a couple of months.
4: I'm going to watch Paradise. The season two before
9: Emmys. So I really liked season one.
4: I did too.
9: Of course, The Pit, Slow Horses, which is a show with Gary Oldman that is on Apple TV, and then Your Friends and Neighbors, which is a John Hamm show on Apple TV.
4: I really enjoy that.
9: I right? like Friends and Neighbors okay. a lot. Your Friends and Neighbors is a really, really good show. So outstanding comedy series. You're in on Abbott Elementary.
4: I am. I think it's still very, very strong.
9: The Bear, which they always put under comedy series, but it's so much more of a drama, it feels like, than a comedy show, but it's won a couple of times. Margo's Got Money Troubles, which is an Apple TV. Nobody Wants This, which is a really good rom-com on Netflix. Only Murders in the Building. Shrinking, another one from Apple TV. Hacks. And Widow's Bay, which is a new one with Matthew Reese, which is on Apple TV. And I've thought about watching it, but it's a horror comedy. And the fact, because it got like 19 nominations, and I've watched a preview of it, is like, man, I don't know. I don't know if I want to get into that one, but maybe I will. Maybe I will get into it because of seeing how many nominations it got. Then you had Outstanding Limited Series, All Her Fault, which is a Dakota Fanning thing. I haven't seen that. The Beast and Me, that was Matthew Reese and Claire Danes on Netflix. Beef, the second season, which came out recently on Netflix. DTF St. Louis.
4: I watched a couple of episodes of that.
9: That show is so unique and so different than anything that you'll ever see.
4: And I feel like you either love it or you hate it. I don't think there's any in between. I don't think I've ever heard anyone say about that show, it's okay. It's either I love it or I couldn't get past two or three episodes.
9: It's so on, because if you can't understand the idea that we all present ourselves a certain way, but behind the facade and closed doors at home, who knows what you're into?
4: Yeah.
9: And that's kind of what they're putting out there on that. I really enjoyed it. And then the other show was Love Story, the JFK and Carolyn Bessette thing on FX, if I recall. And so then the acting awards, the big ones in a drama series, where Sterling K. Brown in Paradise, Gary Oldman in Slow Horses, Mark Ruffalo in Task, Rufus Sewell in The Diplomat, and, of course, Noah Wiley in The Pit. Actress, Carrie Coon in The Gilded Age, Chase Infinity in The Testaments, Kerry Russell in The Diplomat, Rhea Seehorn in Pluribus, and Zendaya in Euphoria, or Zendaya. Does she go? Yeah. Is it Zendaya?
4: Zendaya, I believe.
9: Zendaya.
4: And were you ever in on that one? Euphoria?
9: Man, I tried one episode, and I was like, I don't care if I ever watch this again.
4: They rolled out really strong in that first episode of that first season where I went, man, I don't know.
9: I can't get in on this.
4: I think I thought the same exact thing. And everyone who's watched that praises her as far as her acting goes. So I don't know what season this is of Euphoria, or if it's the last
9: season
4: one.
9: Three.
4: Season three? Okay, yeah. But, yeah, no.
9: And Pluribus, I've not watched it, but you heard so many good things about it. And I heard, I guess when it came out, Corby was like, oh, this is the greatest show in the history of television. But I don't know
4: What platform is it on?
9: Pluribus is on Apple TV.
4: Okay.
9: And so you had some of the other acting categories. The comedy one for lead actors, you would have had, let's see, and I don't know, Abbott, is it Quinta Brunson?
4: Yeah, Quinta.
9: From Abbott Elementary. I always forget how to pronounce her name. Ayo Edebiri, the girl, the main girl from The Bear.
4: Yeah.
9: Elle Fanning from Margo's Got Money Troubles. Lisa Kudrow and Jean Smart.
4: I watched a couple of episodes of The Comeback, and I can't remember exactly what season it was. I don't know if I got back from the beginning. And yeah, it felt like it was a little weird. And then I was like, you know what? I'll get back to it, and I haven't. So it was one of the – I think it was only 30 minutes. I don't think it's a long show, so it's kind of easily digestible if you want to catch up. But I was thinking maybe I'd try and see if I can hang with that and grab another series under my belt. Because I've heard, again, that she's really good in The Comeback. So we'll see.
9: And so then the comedy leads, Yahya Abdul-Mateen 2 – or the second to. Golly.

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3: Office character in Rooster, he's just a, you know, an author and a professor. And just some of the situations that he will get in, man, I love his performance in that. And I was kind of surprised that other characters in there weren't nominated, like the sister in there. I don't know exactly what her name is, but it feels like a supporting role for her. I thought she was really good in that also. So,
4: and because of that, so Matthew Rhys and Jason Bateman now have become the first men to be nominated as a lead actor in a drama series, a comedy series, and a limited or anthology or a movie or whatever for Emmys. So they're the first male performers to score career nominations in all three of those lead acting categories, because Matthew Rhys is nominated as a lead actor in both drama and comedy. And Jason Bateman, man, he was, you know, you see, I guess that's probably more of a supporting is what they're saying, but those are...
3: That's another guy that plays pretty much the same role in everything that he's in.
4: He does, man, but there are roles where he just absolutely nails it. And did you see... It's funny to see the supporting actor, because the Pit is really an ensemble cast. But the Pit, in the outstanding supporting actor categories, three of the men on the show got nominated for supporting actor, and four of the women got nominated. So I have seven of the supporting actor nominations are from the Pit, plus lead actor, which is incredible.
3: That is wow, that they may kind of take votes from each other. You just never know who's going to
4: it's a really
3: come out in that one.
4: Really good show. If you can get past the extreme realism and the blood and the surgeries, I mean, it's an emergency room.
3: I just don't know if I can.
4: Yeah, and if you can't get past that, then...
3: You know what? I may need to watch an episode or two just to see and test it. I'm very squeamish. I'll put the hands over the eyes and hit the pause button to see if I can prepare myself for what the heck is happening. But you just hear everyone talking so glowingly about it that I've always wanted to give it a try. I'm just kind of nervous to push play.
4: Yeah, it is kind of wild, though, when you see these nominations come out, and there'll be some of these where you don't quite know what they are. Or you heard about them, like Widow's Bay is a great example of that. Well, now since it's gotten nominated and it's getting these nominations, for me, it increases my interest in wanting to see it at some point.
3: Yeah, of course.
4: Because I'm like, man, it's got all these acting nominations. It's nominated for Best Series. It's got to be pretty solid.
3: Man, I tell you, my wife is digging The Gilded Age so much that it's making me, because I'll get some of the remnants of it. If she's watching it, I'll walk in and maybe check out 10 minutes or so as she's watching. She's so into it. I was like, okay, you know what? Maybe I need to check this out, but I feel like she's too far along to watch it with her. I'd have to kind of start over from the beginning, but we'll see. We have some time in the summer where we can knock out some episodes or some. I need to get my mind right as far as being able to binge a couple of things. Like that, last time I did, I was like, okay, this is not that bad, but it's only like 30 minutes, a 30-minute show. It makes it so much easier to digest.
4: Yeah.
3: That some of these shows are meant for you to have all these complicated roads and characters and story arcs that it takes a lot to kind of take everything in. But if it's a show that's in and out, bam, bam, bam, then you can just kind of knock them out.
4: It makes it good if you can binge. If you can roll through them a little bit, then that helps tremendously.
3: All right, we'll see what we can do. All right, it's 12:29. We are live here at Dad Jokes Cheesy Burgers in Frisco, 8981 2nd Street, downtown Frisco. Man, we are having a great time. It's their first birthday. They cut the cake already. We're having a good time, fun activities throughout the whole entire afternoon, and we'll be here until 1 o'clock. But coming up next, it is our Friday staple. It's Just a Sip. We'll drink some beer next here on The Ticket.
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2: Thank you, Travis. It is 12:36. It is a Friday afternoon here on The Invasion. It's Donovan Lewis, Matt McLaren, as we roll through lunchtime. Glad to have you hanging with us as we are helping to celebrate the one-year anniversary at Dad Jokes Cheesy Burgers here in downtown Frisco. Such a cool little area. You can grab some lunch with us, hang out. They're going to be here. Of course, we'll be here till 1, but they're going to be celebrating all day long. They've got face painting going on for the kids. They're going to have a raptor show from Blackland Prairie Raptor Center coming up at 1 o'clock, an ice cream social later on this afternoon. So swing by, man. Help support a good, strong P1 and his business here at Dad Jokes Cheesy Burgers in downtown Frisco.
3: Which day of the week do potatoes dread the most?
2: Well, that's an easy one. Friday.
3: Friday.
2: Yes.
3: Because, how about that?
2: Because of fries and being Friday.
4: Friday.
2: That's a solid dad joke.
3: It's very solid.
2: We will mix with our friends from the Sweet Spot. Is it Sean Bass? Is it Sod again today?
3: No, it's Michael Dixon.
2: Michael Dixon and
3: yes,
2: Sean Bass today.
3: Yes.
2: Okay. We'll see how that sounds. Michael Dixon, good job, buddy.
3: No doubt.
2: All right, but right now, as we always do on a Friday at this time, it is time for Just a Sip.
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13: One thing that I know, because I've talked to these people before, they're amazed at the quality of beer that we do have.
2: Indeed, and as you'll recall, last Friday we were off for the holiday. But last Thursday, we unveiled the P1 six-pack beer of the month for July, and that, of course, is the Bread of Life, which is a fantastic Helles Lager over there from Maple Branch Craft Brewery in Fort Worth. They've got that available for you right now. He's got bottles for you. You can grab those to go. He's got it on tap for you as well at the brewery right there in the Montgomery District of downtown kind of Fort Worth, on the backside of the courthouse, if you will, over there at Maple Branch Craft Brewery. And keep in mind, next Friday, we will have the release party for that beer. The Hardline will be broadcasting live next Friday afternoon at Maple Branch Craft Brewery. I will be out there hanging out for a bit, enjoying the Bread of Life Helles Lager. So swing by and grab some if you're on the west side of town. I thought it was fantastic, man. I enjoyed that beer. I had a few that I took home last weekend, and they went very quickly. Shared them with some friends. Everybody enjoyed that. The P1 six-pack beer of the month, the Bread of Life from Maple Branch Craft Brewery over there in Fort Worth. And also, we talk about our YouTube channel, Sipping on the Road. They just dropped the tasting because Stuart and Igor were up in the studio last week when we unveiled the beer. And so they filmed that, and you can watch Donnie and I try those beers along with the guys from the brewery. So find us on YouTube. Sipping on the Road is where you want to go, and you can subscribe. You can check that out. Going to be filming another one coming up here in a couple of weeks as we have a brewery lined up. We filmed one last Friday at On Rotation Brewery and Kitchen, and hopefully that'll be ready next week. So we're getting more episodes. And like I've said, the new way that we're doing them, we're kind of shooting them like a Diners, Drive-Ins, and Dives vibe. And I think they're very watchable, really enjoyed making them, and I think you'll enjoy it too. And you get to learn a lot about local craft breweries and the people that are behind the scenes there. Sipping on the Road on YouTube. But all right, let's crack open some beers and try some of these, shall we?
5: Okay.
2: So we're going to start off with this one here from Four Bullets Brewing in Richardson. And those dudes, man, they're right over there on the east side of 75, right off of Arapahoe behind a car dealership that's over there. You want more? Sure, you can have more. Okay. So there you go. I didn't pour you enough the first time.
4: Okay.
2: And so Four Bullets is a cool little place over there. This is called Stud Loco, which is their Mexican lager, 4.7% alcohol by volume. And again, we've done a lot of Mexican lagers on the show. I really enjoy a Mexican lager because you get a little hint of sweetness from the corn that they use in the mash. Super light, easy drinking beers. With the 100-degree days that we're enjoying right now, these are very drinkable beers.
4: That's good. Why did you try to hide more from me?
2: Oh, you
4: I don't
2: to...
4: appreciate that.
2: That is good.
4: That's
2: very tasty.
4: Good. Like I said,
2: man, I like that quite a bit.
4: That's very good.
2: That is very nice.
4: Mm-hmm.
2: Very, very nice, and it's just a hint of that corn sweetness on there, which is very, very tasty.
8: Very nice.
2: Yum.
4: That's a good start.
2: Good job, Four Bullets. They're good dudes, man. That's a cool place.
4: Four Bullets, huh?
2: Yeah.
4: Not one, not two.
2: It's four.
4: Not three.
2: And they got a cool logo, too, with the cards.
4: And the four aces. That's
2: yeah, it's
4: right.
2: Crazy because their anniversary party a couple of months ago, they had a tattoo artist out there, and he was tattooing the cards. You could get the Four Bullets cards tattooed on you. It actually looked pretty cool. I almost got one, but I didn't feel like waiting.
4: That's the only reason why. I don't know. I don't have a tattoo.
2: You want to get one?
4: Would that be the first one? Would you think I was cooler if that's the first tattoo that I got?
2: Sure, why not? I would think that was really random for you, but that's okay.
10: Yeah.
2: Like, man, you tattooed basically a brewery logo on you.
4: All right.
2: And you're not even a huge beer guy.
4: Man, what if I just make that turn?
2: What if you do and you come up?
4: And then I have a Saturday Brewery shirt, and I'm just hanging out even more than you are.
2: Oh, my God. That would be that would be the biggest heel turn since Hulk Hogan.
4: I was drawn to NWO.
2: 30 years ago.
4: I love it. I love it.
2: See?
4: Uh-oh.
2: All right. So this one, we're going to go from Four Bullets, and we're going to go down over, not too far from where our station is. Over there on the west side of the Trinity, you will find Manhattan Project Brewing Company. As a matter of fact, yesterday after the show, Mino, who's on vacation right now, texted me and said he was hanging out over there. He's like, come grab a beer, but I had to roll up to the house. So Manhattan Project Brewing Company, this is Cold War is the name of this beer, and this is a cold IPA. This is, let's see, should be around 5%. Yep, 5% alcohol by volume, and you're going to get... So you're going to get the flavor, and you're going to get a little bit of the bite. But it's a light beer because of the way that it's brewed. So it drinks light. It'll drink a little crisper. And it's a lighter body than you would get from more of like a West Coast style IPA.
4: That's light, huh?
2: But yeah, I mean.
4: Well, it has nothing light to it to me. That's one that hits. You don't think that hits hard?
2: No. No, I don't.
4: Your palate is used to it.
2: Woo! Yeah, for you. And again, this is. The body of that is light, yes, but you do get like the hop aroma, and you're going to get the flavors and all that. But to me, I do not personally find that like as bitter as it would be if it was a West Coast style IPA.
4: Mm. Okay,
2: but a little much for Donnie, mm-hmm. And I thought it might be, but they always have cool cans. I like Manhattan's cans. That's third, punching Donnie.
4: Yeah,
2: in the
4: that palate. Third one punched me like Conor McGregor.
2: Oh, yeah, boy. I just, man, no, yeah, to me, that's a light version of one, especially at 5%. Yeah. Mm.
4: You want to taste this, sir?
2: You do.
4: This one hits kind of hard.
2: Yeah, he's drinking an IPA, so he'll be good to go.
4: Oh, that's right, he is. This might be right up his alley.
2: All right.
4: Well, you can have that alley all to yourself, sir. Boy, that's,
2: all right.
4: Yes. Making me hoarse.
2: So then our final beer today is being hand-delivered to us because right around the corner from here at Dad Joke's Cheesy Burgers in downtown Frisco, right off of Main Street, you will find Three Empires Brewing. And Three Empires it's a cool little small tap room, got a really cool selection of breweries, and I've mentioned this before because I've been there a couple of times, and it's one of those tap rooms that has a very quaint, I would say cozy neighborhood vibe, which to me is kind of what you got to love about the craft beer vibe, and they're doing it on a smaller scale. So if you're coming down to Dad Joke's Cheesy Burgers and you've got time, thanks, man, to hang out, make sure you swing around the corner and grab a beer at Three Empires Brewing right here in the heart of downtown Frisco. And this is just a light lager, you were saying. All right, so light lager, very similar to the first one we had, but these are summer beers. These are beers, when you think of the big domestics, those are light lagers. They're super easy. They're crushable. They drink really easy. They're not going to leave a lot of aftertaste. And, man, if you're just enjoying a couple of beers out by the pool or maybe you're mowing the lawn this weekend and you want something easy.
4: This one is where you're going to have to be careful because I feel like you can knock back like five of these straight and just go, hey, let's just keep them coming.
2: Yeah,
4: that is really easy to drink.
2: 4.0? Okay, 4% alcohol by volume. So, yeah, super, super light, and you can crush this thing, man.
4: Yeah, you really can.
2: Very light, very easy, pool drinking, outdoor drinking beer.
4: I like that one a lot.
2: Yeah, I bet you do. You like the light ones. Okay, thanks. Thanks, man.
4: I do.
2: There you go. Souvenir from 3 Empires Brewing. Take home a souvenir glass.
4: I do like
2: awesome.
4: The light.
2: Thanks for bringing this up. All right, so there you go.
4: I don't want you to look down on me because I like the light ones.
2: There are a lot of really good lager-style beers.
4: But you are a beer snob, and that's okay.
2: Well, I like good beer, and there's a lot of good lagers.
4: Okay.
2: I like a lot of light lagers. I like a lot of pilsners. The Helles Lager that Maple Branch did for us this month is a light beer. It's phenomenal. I think that beer is incredible. So, yeah, I mean, I think I
4: would have to go, like, maybe a week straight drinking nothing but IPAs to try and see if I can adjust my palate to it. Maybe that would help if I wanted to enjoy. You know what I'm saying?
2: Yeah, you need to get more into, because you do like certain styles of them. And we've had IPAs that you've liked before.
4: Right.
2: So then it becomes, okay, why do I like that style of IPA? Maybe you figure out the hop in it that you like. And then you can look at it and say,
4: that sounds like a lot of work, Matt.
2: Maybe.
1: Can I have a beer, please?
2: You know, but I've got a friend who really likes coconut. And there is a hop that gives off a coconut little kick to it called Sabro. And if you see an IPA with that in it, I get it because I'm sensitive to coconut, and you can drink something like that. And so anytime I see that, I'm like, hey, you'd probably like this beer. And they're like, yeah, you know what? I think I would too. And then Nelson is a distinguished hop, I think, that's really easy to pick up that kind of gives like a white wine, grape type kick to it. If you like Sauvignon Blanc or a white wine, especially if it's just a single hop with Nelson, you'll like that hop a lot, which is weird because I don't like white wine, but I love Nelson. It might be my favorite hop. I absolutely love it. I think it's phenomenal in beer. So, you know, once you get into things like that, you might appreciate some of those tastes that you're getting from those rather than just, oh, that's super bitter. And look, there are West Coast style IPAs that are 100-plus IBUs that are designed to almost like palate wreck you. As a matter of fact, there's a brewery out of California, out of San Diego, called Green Flash that used to be around, and they brewed a beer called Palate Wrecker. And it was intentionally designed to be about as bitter as you could do. And it was kind of that chewy, super over-the-top.
4: And did that sell?
2: Oh, yeah.
4: It was
2: sold
4: very
2: really
4: popular?
2: Well.
4: Man, that's okay.
2: Yeah.
4: Everyone has a different palate, of course.
2: Right, but there are intro to the market type IPAs that if you're curious to try, look for something that's lower on the IBU scale because the perceived bitterness will be a little bit lower. That's why hazies got really popular, because a lot of hazy IPAs, the perceived bitterness on those is not going to be nearly what it would be in a true West Coast-style IPA. So you just kind of mix and match. And you know what? I know people that love craft beer, that hang out at craft breweries all the time, that never drink IPAs and are great beer people.
4: Those are my folks.
2: They probably
4: those
2: are.
4: Those are my people.
2: They probably are. So,
4: but there are some that I like, so I don't want to rule out all of them. But, man, that one was a...
2: It's one of those kind of phrases where... IPAs are craft beer, but craft beer is not all IPAs. So.
4: Our friend really likes that one, and he's looking at me now with a very, very side eye since I don't
2: like it. How in the world could you not like this?
4: I know.
2: What is wrong with you?
4: Oh, he just crushed it on his forehead. How about that? That's great.
2: He's Steve Austin.
4: Yeah, he really did.
2: All right, so there you go. That is Just a Sip live here at Dad Jokes Cheesy Burgers. Again, we tried the Four Bullets Stud Loco, their Mexican lager. They're over in Richardson. Manhattan Project Brewing Company's Cold War Cold IPA from over there on the west side of downtown Dallas. And from right here, I mean, you can walk there from here with ease in downtown Frisco, Three Empires Brewing. So check those guys out, too, and keep it local. Also, don't forget the P1 six-pack beer of the month for July, Bread of Life. Bottles available and on tap. The Helles Lager out there at Maple Branch Craft Brewery in Fort Worth. And make plans next Friday. Friday afternoon, we'll be out there with the hard line for the P1 beer release party for the P1 six-pack beer of the month.
4: All right, one last time from Dad Jokes Cheesy Burgers here in Frisco. We come back, we will mix with Sean Bass and Michael Dixon. That's next here on The Ticket.
8: The USA. 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Bright dreams.
10: Team America gets waffled by Belgium. Again,
8: if you wanted to encapsulate last night in 1 second, where three guys who have been very good in this World Cup are all standing there expecting somebody else to make a play. 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
29: A better life with Dr. Sanjay Gupta.
30: For decades, the prevailing wisdom for someone who's had a heart attack has been to put them on beta blockers for the rest of their life. But new research suggests that might not be necessary, and that the benefits of these medications probably taper off after a year or two. On the whole, and for the average person, beta blockers are very safe and very effective. But, as with any medication, they can come with a cost. A financial one, and also potential side effects. We're talking about things like fatigue, dizziness, dry mouth, dry eyes. I want to be clear when I say that you absolutely should talk to your doctor before starting or stopping any medication. Point is, if you're years out from a heart attack and you're in otherwise good health, you might want to ask your doctor about discontinuing beta blockers. You'll want to, of course, keep up a healthy lifestyle, diet, exercise, and sleep. I'm Dr. Sanjay Gupta, helping you live a better life.
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7: The Rangers look to close the gap on Houston in the season series tonight. The Astros have won five of the first seven meetings. Texas riding a series win over the Angels into this one, sitting first in the AL West. Cal Quantrill on the mound against Houston's Hunter Brown. First pitch at 7:05 from Globe Life. Listen to Diamond Talk after the game here on The Ticket. Spain versus Belgium set for this afternoon's only World Cup game of the day. Spain is led by one of the most electric young players on the planet, 18-year-old Lamine Yamal. Only one goal so far in five games for the young phenom. Kickoff at 2. Listen to World Cup kick around at 7 after the hardline postgame. And Jannik Sinner defeats Novak Djokovic to head to his second straight Wimbledon final. He'll meet Alexander Zverev in the final on Sunday at 10 a.m. That's The Ticket Ticker. 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
9: 3 till 7 this afternoon on The Ticket is all about the snake and sturm. And we're adding in a dose of Davey, too. It's The Hardline. 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
10: It is 12:58, wrapping up lunchtime here with the invasion. Donovan Lewis, Matt McLaren, and what a day it has been. A fun time. Thanks so much to Dad Jokes Cheesy Burgers down here in Frisco for having us out. Clayton, appreciate you. Happy anniversary. The one-year anniversary as they celebrate Dad Jokes Cheesy Burgers. And just because we're about to head out, you can still make your way out. It's been packed in here today. They're at 8981 2nd Street, right here in downtown Frisco. You take the tollway, you exit Main Street. You head on the side towards Toyota Stadium. You go past that into downtown Frisco, and you'll find it because they got face painting going on right now. Here in just a couple of minutes, the Raptor Show from Blackland Prairie Raptor Center. And then at 2 o'clock, an ice cream social. They'll have Henry's Ice Cream and floats for half off for a couple of hours. So come on out, man. Get you a Dad Jokes Cheesy Burger.
11: Yeah, maybe for the first birthday, they all could have their own cake, and you put a bib on them, and they can just eat it with their hands and have cake all over their faces. Yeah. And that's how you celebrate a first birthday. That's doing it the right way.
10: I feel like I'd rather do that now than I would have at one. But it is kind of cool to see your little baby do that.
11: It is. And it's probably kind of cool now if you did it for a 55th birthday. So what for I just have my own personal cake. Yeah. We have a cake for everyone else. But I just get to dig into that and enjoy
10: just smash it.
11: Just
10: rub it all over your
11: over
10: face.
11: The place.
10: It's
11: That'd
10: hilarious.
11: Be great.
10: Yeah.
11: I think I'm going to do that.
10: Okay.
11: That's a great idea.
10: Yes, because we'll be at camp.
11: Oh, we will be. That's
10: so
11: right.
10: So we'll do it at camp. We'll just smash
11: put
10: you.
11: A nice, no, don't do that. Boxer. I want to do it myself.
10: Oh,
11: I
10: that's okay.
11: Smash
10: I get,
11: me
10: right,
11: in
10: right.
11: the face.
10: But then, like, the baby doesn't know, so you got to pick some up and you, like, rub it on them.
11: Well, I kind of know that. I'm past that now. I don't think you need to do that.
10: Or should we do that and just get frozen awesomes and just pour them on you?
11: No, you give me a few frozen awesomes, you can do anything you want. So it doesn't even matter. Did I tell you that was the one issue when we got married? The whole thing was, don't smash the cake in my face. That was, and I was like, I'm not going to do that. That was probably our first issues of trust because he mentioned it like 15 different times.
10: Yeah, then you can't do
11: and
10: it.
11: Then right, and I wasn't planning on doing it. Like, I didn't, that's not anything that I thought about or thought it was funny or anything like that. That's not what I was going to do, and I told I wasn't. But if you watch our wedding video, right, we were about to eat the cake, she said, don't smash it. And I just said, I'm not. And then just kind of popped it in her face. Like, I told you I wasn't going to do it. Well, I have no desire.
10: Yeah.
11: I guess she just didn't want to look bad on the video. But yeah, I've never understood that as far as
10: it's
11: doing
10: really
11: that
10: strange.
11: For a,
10: I never got it either.
11: Well, wedding ceremony. Hey, you do what you have to do, what you feel is right and funny, but I definitely wasn't going to knock that out.
10: All right.
11: Let's go back to the studio. We have the sweet spot. We have Sean Bass, but filling in for David Mino is one Michael Dixon. What's
12: Hello,
11: up,
12: Donnie.
11: Fellas?
12: Hey, dudes.
11: How you guys doing?
10: Hi, friends.
12: So for your birthday, if you want to do the baby cake thing, we can put you in a big, like, fashion a big high chair for you at camp.
11: Right. That's the only way that it'll work out.
12: We'll get Jerry.
11: Just kidding, legs kind of kicking and swinging around.
12: We'll get Jerry to commission one, and we can do it at Nobu Night. Where you're just...
11: That'd be badass. I just put a whole thing of sushi in front of me so I can just eat it with
10: the
11: my
10: hands. The entire media is there.
11: Like, smash it in my face.
10: The Fonz is there participating. Right.
11: I'll do that. That'd be great.
12: Toach. So I really enjoyed the list today because it is summertime, and you guys did ice cream truck talk.
11: Yes.
12: And I can confirm, at least where I live in Mansfield, we do have ice cream trucks that still run. Now, they're not as plentiful as they used to be back in the day, mind you. And I do notice that there's less kids that give a damn about that. Because back in the day, you're right, Donovan, it would be a mad scramble to try to go to the change tray and find anything you could to get something.
11: Right. Man, gloves are thrown all over. Yes. It was almost like a World Series celebration.
10: It was pretty awesome.
11: Once you heard the ice cream truck, the gloves are thrown in the air, bats are thrown down, and you're running to your house trying to get money.
10: And they all had the same tune, but I can't. Was it
11: The Entertainer?
10: Yeah, that's what it is. That's from Sting, from the movie Sting.
12: They would do Entertainer, Pop Goes the Weasel.
11: Yep,
12: there was a few others.
11: Yeah, right.
12: But Donnie, I'm with you. The Bomb Pop is the most underrated of the ice cream truck ice creams, because some people just want to hate on it. Like, you know how some people hate on oatmeal raisin cookies?
4: Really? Which is ridiculous.
12: The Bomb Pop is the oatmeal raisin cookies of ice cream.
11: Well, now, kind of count me into the, because I'm not a big fan of raisins.
10: Okay. I was going to say, I bet you hate
11: so
10: raisins.
11: I'm not a big fan.
12: I just
11: so
12: feel I'm, like it's a polarizing I like purchase at the ice cream truck, because some people hate it.
11: The Bomb Pop?
12: Them.
11: Oh, man.
12: The red, white, blue Bomb Pop is fantastic.
11: I was definitely with the fudge Bomb Pop afterwards, but the red, white, and blue one is still a huge player. And then I got to the point where I'd kind of eat the sides first.
12: Yeah.
11: And then, I love that. Now I need an ice cream truck.
10: Yeah, that
11: I need
10: was a
11: one
10: lot
11: to show
10: of fun.
11: Up so I can. But yeah, there hasn't been one. I haven't heard not a single one in
12: really?
11: My hood or my neck of the woods. No, and I don't think it still comes around. I got to ask my parents, I guess.
10: Yeah, my dad texted me and said that out where they live, out in the Rockwall area, that they have one that comes through a couple of times a week this time
11: That's
10: of the year.
11: Great.
10: But there's a lot of kids that, like, they live in a neighborhood that has a elementary school in the middle of it.
11: Yeah. Got you.
10: So.
11: Man, I wonder if there is just actually like a candy house. Did you guys have a candy house, Sean, growing up?
12: No, that sounds absolutely sketchy and dangerous.
11: Dude, it was the house that was on the street right above ours. And on Saturday mornings, like at 7:30, she'd open the door, leave the screen door closed. You can walk in. She had all the candy
10: set up.
11: No way. Absolutely.
12: What?
11: There was a candy house by my middle school. I went to Holmes, and you could go before school. If you had a little extra change, you can go and get a thing of Johnny Apple Seeds or whatever you wanted to get. Now, laters, everything. Yeah, we had the candy house.
10: And it was free?
11: No, you had to pay for it.
10: Okay,
11: but
10: it was like discounted or something?
11: I mean, it was for the time. I'm old, so you can get a box of Red Hots for a nickel or a dime or something like that.
12: Some Lemon Heads.
11: Yeah, Lemon Heads.
10: I used to love Red
11: Hots.
10: So
11: choice.
10: If you ate too many Red Hots, your tongue would go numb.
4: So was the list just... I didn't hear it. The list is about ice cream trucks.
12: Top
4: and
12: five favorite ice
11: top
12: cream.
11: Top five favorite ice cream.
10: Wow. Thanks for paying attention.
4: Sorry. Yeah.
10: Maybe I won't listen to your show, Michael.
4: You don't have to. Don't worry.
10: I
4: play soccer, like rec soccer, on Sundays in North Richland Hills, and all the parents bring their kids and stuff, and there is an ice cream truck that rolls through like on cue right at 7 o'clock, and it's always the biggest thing for the kids. Like they
11: mad scramble.
4: Love, yeah. It is truly a mad scramble to go to wherever the ice cream truck rolls into the parking lot. And it's always playing The Entertainer. It's unmistakable. You can hear it coming from a mile away.
11: Sean, do you know how much we're charging for said Bomb Pop now?
12: It's been a minute. I think it's inflation hits everything. It's probably a couple bucks.
4: It is elite.
13: Wow. It's like $7.
12: Back in the day, you're spending less than a dollar.
10: Easily. Easily. Like 50 cents,
11: it seems
10: like.
11: You know what? My mom would give me a dollar and scream to bring her back a change.
12: And
11: so
12: you guys talked about the drumstick, which is greatness. The ice cream sandwich, which I think is good in any moment.
10: Yeah.
12: The Dreamsicle, Donnie, you're right, I think is super underrated. But there's
10: it's
12: one
10: so
12: thing.
10: Good.
12: There's one thing that costs a little more back in the day. And I don't think you can find them anymore.
11: Okay.
12: It's the ice cream Choco Taco.
10: Yeah.
12: Man.
11: I never got into
10: Choco
11: those.
10: Taco.
11: I've heard people say they're really good.
12: It's like a drumstick in a taco form.
11: Okay.
12: It's incredible.
11: Yeah.
10: Didn't they have those at Taco Bell for a while?
12: Possibly.
11: I don't know.
10: Like back in the 90s?
13: Yeah, I wish they
12: knew. Yeah.
11: Thanks, Kobe. All right, what's on the program today, fellas?
12: Well, we're going to get to know Michael Dixon a little bit at 155.
11: So mysterious.
4: Oh, joy.
12: Because I don't know.
11: Really, one of the most mysterious guys that I know.
4: Yeah.
12: I don't know if you realize today's a historic day for Michael Dixon because, yes, he's done Diamond Talk with me this week. Of course, he does Stars, you know, during the season, tickers, whatnot. This is his first hosting gig.
11: That's
12: Monday
11: what I thought.
12: Through Friday.
11: Cool.
12: His maiden voyage. So we'll get to know Michael a little bit and hit some emotional
4: chords. A lot of music.
12: At 155.
11: All right. There you go. So it's Sean Bass and Michael Dixon, the sweet spot for today. Thank you once again to Dad Jokes Cheesy Burgers here in Frisco for having us out. Clayton, thank you so much. We truly appreciate it. Everyone's had a really good time. It's their first birthday, so they're going to have activities all afternoon. So if you're in the area, please come grab some lunch and kick it with Dad Jokes Cheesy Burgers. It's the sweet spot next here on The Ticket.
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3: Osteoporosis affects millions of people in the United States and around the world. It's a disease that basically causes someone's bones to become weak, brittle, and porous, which can increase their risk of fractures. Now, the good news here is there are things you can do other than, or in addition to, taking medications to prevent fractures before it's too late. One is to up your intake of calcium and vitamin D. You also want to eat more protein. One functional medicine dietitian told us that that helps build muscle, and if you're building muscle strength, then you are also building bone strength. You want to be mindful of your workouts. The best ways to build bone density, one therapist told us, are going to be resistance exercises like lifting weights, and also exercises that make your bones take a bit of an impact, such as jumping or even running, just loading the bones a little bit more. I'm Dr. Sanjay Gupta, helping you live a better life.
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7: 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The Rangers take a slim lead in the AL West into the weekend, sitting just half a game up on Seattle as they open a big series with the third-place Astros tonight at Globe Life. Cal Quantrill duels Houston's Hunter Brown, first pitch at 7:05, and stay tuned for Diamond Talk after the game for the post-game breakdown. Belgium has caught fire offensively, 12 goals over the last three matches. That attack runs into a Spanish wall this afternoon that hasn't allowed a goal all tournament. Quarterfinal at 2 from Los Angeles. Winner faces France in Arlington on Tuesday. Listen to World Cup kick around after the hard line at 7. And Jannik Sinner is back in the Wimbledon final. The world number one took down 7-time champion Novak Djokovic. He'll go for a second consecutive Wimbledon title Sunday against Alexander Zverev. 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
33: 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Tuba fours.
8: Like tuba lips.
33: Tuba, yeah. 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
8: Tuba Hubbard.
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4: 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He's Michael Dixon, I'm Sean Bass, and UP1's mashed potato. You found the sweet spot on this Friday, the 10th day of July, 2026. Thank you so much for being by the radio channel. We have Whip in the Morning, so no Ham, no Monty, but we have EA Azad producing this here program. The very capable Connor Caldwell at the helm, making the show sound excellent. And the always mysterious Cam LaFada, breaking news with tickers at 10 and 50 past the hour. Hello, Michael Dixon, and welcome to The Sweet Spot.
10: Sean, thank you so much. And having spent this week with you doing Diamond Talk, I feel like we've seen a lot. And I feel fully prepared for the next 2 hours.
4: You should be, because it'll fly right by. And you're right. When you do Diamond Talk with someone, you spend a lot of hours just hanging out,
10: talking,
4: shooting breeze, talking, watching baseball. And you can hear us again tonight after Rangers-Astros. And we'll talk a little Rangers at 1:35. But I've gotten to know you somewhat well this week. It's been nice. And the P1's going to get to know you better at 1:55. And
10: apparently I'm mysterious.
4: You're not as mysterious
10: as
4: Cam.
10: Donovan.
4: Donovan will say that. But Cam LaFada, in my mind, has the mantle of most mysterious. And he's the newest. But we're going to hit some emotional chords, if you
10: yes.
4: will, with Michael Dixon at 1:55. We will have a sweet spot soccer get down because, Michael, you've been producing that World Cup kick around every night at 7 o'clock here on the station. And Woo! We're getting down to the quarterfinals.
10: Seven games left in the tournament. I think I've watched probably 85% of the tournament, like, from start to finish. So, yeah. Let's talk soccer.
4: We need to. And then, of course, it's the NIT break on Friday, our staple. The best of the rest. And congratulations. Who was the winner this morning? I believe it was EA Azad.
32: That's right. Winner and, chicken dinner.
10: How many is that?
4: Yeah, this was six for your career.
10: Boy.
4: A biggie break. You've won several NITs.
32: Six.
4: And you have a chance at a double turkey today because I'm guessing you're going to be nominated at least once or twice. In the
32: Maybe.
4: NIT. And
32: no
4: you're the one conducting the NIT today.
32: That's right.
4: So we might get more e-breaks for next week for all we know.
10: Did Cam win for the Open? Did you win that one?
11: I did not.
10: Wow.
4: No, he did not.
10: Robbery.
4: Yeah, it's okay. Like,
10: damn it.
4: Sometimes it just depends on, you know, what order your e-break comes in the big e-break. Like, the three hole is tough because P1s have their bits and they want to craft it around the first one or two they hear. And oftentimes weekenders don't get the votes that weekday guys do. And it's a tough road to hoe, but you'll get there, Cam.
10: And I know you've done tickers for years and years and years.
4: Long time.
10: I've done them. And hearing the paper rustle.
4: Mm-hmm.
10: He's tough to listen to.
4: Yeah.
10: We feel for you, buddy.
11: Thank you.
4: Next time it happens, just hit the eject button and read it next time.
11: That was a brutal day.
4: No, it was great. And it's good to have all of you together. It's appreciate all the P1s listening through Dry Dock. It's the musers are gone for a month, basically, so the lines change a little bit, but we've had a lot of fun. We're going to have a blast today. And here in the top spot... I know you're not the biggest basketball guy in the world, but there is intrigue with the Mavericks now after kind of hitting reset on their franchise with Masai Ujiri. You got Mike Schmitz. Obviously, you're building around Cooper Flagg. They have the ninth pick in the draft, and they decide to go defense as they get Merez Johnson Jr. And last night, he had his first action as a Maverick because the summer league is underway. And I'll be honest with you. The last couple of years, it's been more interesting because you want to see what Cooper had last mm-hmm. year. I think he played in just two games. Mm-hmm. And then last night, not only do you have Merez, you have Yaxel on the other side with Golden State, his Michigan teammate. And you got Sergio De La Rea, who was a late first-round pick. And all these guys are playing. And I got up this morning because, of course, we were watching baseball last night, and it's still a tough watch because a lot of these guys are G leaguers. A lot of these guys are not going to be in the league, but it's easy to dream on, and it's easy to see why Masai and company decided to go with Merez Johnson Jr. out of Michigan, because he has been dubbed the best defensive player in this draft, and just the innate traits he has when he's just lurking in the defensive end. Like, he knows where to be. He's a great help side defender. I think he had a help side block last night. He had three blocks, in fact. Obviously, he's in good position to rebound, and the fact he has such versatility, being able to guard 1 through 5, you can easily see why a front office said, this is our guy, and you now have his college coach in Dusty May.
10: So we talked about that off the air last night with the familiarity, and you go and do something that most teams haven't done, and that's hire a guy straight out of college. College basketball in the NIL era is probably closer to professional basketball than it ever has, especially in the Power Four.
4: I think in recent years, I think back in the day when guys stayed 4 years, it was overall a better product. But yeah, in the last 20 years, you're right, NIL has made the college product way more watchable.
10: And that Michigan team, I believe, had something like 5 transfers in the starting 5. Yeah. You're turning rosters over, so you kind of have to, you just have to roll with what you got. And you spend so much time trying to plug and play. And so there's some familiarity there, which I think is super interesting for Merez Johnson Jr. coming into the NBA, which can be a seismic transition. Okay. College basketball to the NBA, it's a completely different world. But watching back last night, and I did the same thing you did, watch specifically the Merez Johnson Jr. highlights, he looks like a dude ready to play in this league. The physical, what he can do with his body and how he navigates around the rim. He just feels like an NBA player. At 6'9", he almost plays bigger than that. And I think part of it is the wingspan. That's like 7'4", 7'5".
4: Well, nobody's going to run through him.
10: No, he's massive. The question, I think, is he a 4? Is he a 5? Time will tell where he fits in, but he looks like that prototypical modern-day NBA front court guy who is remarkably athletic. He's everywhere. The energy level, I thought, was off the charts. And
4: yeah,
10: we have to caveat all of this by saying it's summer league.
4: Sure.
10: 27 points, though, on 12 of 17 shooting. Everybody made a big deal about DeBonsa last night.
4: Mm-hmm.
10: He had 27, which is the most for a number one pick in their summer league debut since Blake Griffin, I think, in like 2009. So, oh, by the way, your dude that you got ninth overall also had 27, and he just looked the part. We'll see how he ultimately fits in when you start playing NBA talent.
4: Yeah.
10: But I was very impressed with what I saw last night.
4: And, of course, the Mavs only shoot, 24% from three, which, that's one thing. Outside of Merez, you're looking, okay, is De La Rea going to make some shots? They had Pulakitas, who had some run at the end of last year when they were tanking, and he made 4 threes. Sergio De La Rea went 1 of 9. And, God, he looks like a child out there. He's 20 years old. I mean, you can see the traits as far as, vision, and he can pass, and his size. He's got a lot of work to do defensively, and I don't know how big of an impact he's actually going to make in his rookie year. Toby Lawhi started, the second-round pick. Super athlete, but he's probably a G-leaguer. I did like that Ryan Nemhart played last night. And, again, the result doesn't matter. They lose by 11, whatever. But the fact you have a guy that has enough NBA experience to where maybe he doesn't have to play in the summer league this year, it was good just to see a point guard out there to help these new faces out. And he was good, 11 assists. He made some shots, got to the cup. And I do worry if Kyrie, God forbid, gets another injury, who's going to run the point this year. But it was fascinating to just watch this guy and Merez Johnson go out and just look like a man amongst G-leaguers, basically.
10: De La Rea looks like a project. I think that they probably thought that when they drafted him.
4: Yeah, and he's 20.
10: You hope at some point that that project becomes a formidable piece on an active roster in the NBA. But with Johnson, I think specifically with what the Mavericks are trying to do, he kind of fits. You don't solve your problem drafting him, and you've already hit on it, especially if Kyrie gets hurt. And I have my concerns about Kyrie with the age coming off the injury. Mm-hmm. How much are you really going to get from him? I still think he'll be a very, very good player, but what specifically are you going to get from Kyrie? Plenty of questions in the backcourt for the Mavericks. It's one of the reasons why you have to be really careful when you try and assess what you think they'll do come October, November, as the season gets underway. But I really, really liked what I saw from Moraes Johnson Jr. And I think while you've got a project in De La Rea, you've got, I'm not going to say a difference maker immediately in Moraes Johnson Jr., but he's going to have to fight for some minutes. You still have PJ, you still have Gafford. But if he continues to look the way he did last night,

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1: Yeah. NCAA tournament. I thought that was a dude who was going to make a difference.
2: That's a guy who's 24.
1: Yeah.
2: He's almost 4 years older than Merez Johnson. And I liked his quote after the game because, you know, they're friends. They're teammates at Michigan. He says, "I tried to big boy him," talking about Merez. Never worked. Because you can't big boy Merez Johnson, because even though there's taller guys out there, he is he's going to be a defensive force. And I'm curious to see what it looks like when real basketball starts, you know, this fall with Gafford out there, with Cooper out there. Hopefully Lively can be out there. I don't know, but you just see the natural traits, and it's not so much, you know, yeah, he's hopefully going to create more of an outside shot. He's definitely going to catch lobs. He's going to be a pick and roll type guy, but man, just if nothing else, he's just going to be a great defender and a great rebounder,
1: which you hope translates almost immediately, right?
2: Rather than later.
1: Yeah. And I remember reading the lead up to the draft, and after they selected him, one of the encouraging aspects of his game is that there was notable progression from year one at Illinois to year two at Michigan. He's a good free throw shooter. He was close to 80% in college, and that usually means you have the nuts and bolts to put together a decent shot in the NBA. I think he shot 35% from three. They didn't really rely on him too much from the perimeter at Michigan, but yes, that part of his game needs to develop, and if it does, watch out. You've got a potential star on your hands, but all of the all of the underlying numbers, if you will, in his 2 years of college basketball, I think give you a reason to believe he can get better. And I don't know if he'll ever really be much of a shot creator in the NBA, but
2: that's okay.
1: With a body like that and the instincts he has on the offensive and defensive glass, those are the things that tend to translate, and you need to translate almost immediately. And so I'm excited to watch him in October.
2: And I liked that even though he was having a nice game, he continued to play minutes in the second half. And I'm curious if he's going to play the full complement. I think it's like 5 summer league games out in Vegas. Cooper played 2 last year. We saw A.J. DeBanza and Peterson play last night, and they both looked really good despite not making many threes. And I'm guessing those guys won't play the full complement either.
1: There's no real need to. It's kind of a cool spotlight for those guys before the NBA season actually starts.
2: And then they
1: had
2: Acuff late last night with Sacramento. So if you're just a hoops nerd that did a bunch of draft work, last night was probably pretty good.
1: ESPN was your channel.
2: Pretty good viewing. But Mavericks Summer League's here. Hopefully we see more good traits from Merez Johnson Jr. It's 128 here on the Sweet Spot. We got Michael Dixon filling in for Dave and Mino. This is my last day before vacation. Mino will be back next week. I believe working with Norm to start on Monday and Tuesday. But coming up next with a big damn deal, we did Diamond Talk last night, and the Rangers, they avoided disaster. Now they're back on top in the AL West.
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12: A better life with Dr. Sanjay Gupta.
13: For years, we've been talking about both the positive and negative effects of being on social media. And I would say, by and large, for older adults, social media is net positive. Not all positive, but net positive. Helps them keep in touch with friends and stay social. But for younger people, social media use, especially heavy use, tends to be net negative. In fact, according to this year's World Happiness Report, youth who use social media more than 5 hours a day reported a lower level of well-being. And researchers who study this sort of thing found that many teens wish these platforms didn't even exist, and yet they can't seem to stop using them. Experts we talked to largely suggested two things. Ideally, along with your friend group, take some time offline. Also, try to recurate your algorithm so it shows you posts that'll make you feel good. I'm Dr. Sanjay Gupta, helping you live a better life.
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18: Thank you, EA. 135 here on The Sweet Spot. Sean Bass, Michael Dixon in for David Mino today. And, yes, we will do the NIT break at 2:35. EA is going to bring you the best of the rest. Sweet Spot Soccer get down at 2:15. And we'll get to know my co-host a little bit better today. One Michael Dixon of Dallas Stars Hockey, Ticket Tickers, and this week Diamond Talk. Mm-hmm. Speaking of that, time for the Big Damn Deal. It's 1:35.
19: It's the Sweet Spot's Big Damn Deal of the Day.
2: I think it was but
18: sponsors, Connor?
19: DFW Security.
18: Thank you so much. And yes, if you crack open your Dallas Morning News, if you're old, and look at the standings today, the Texas Rangers are over 500 at 47-46, and they are back on top of the standings of the American League West. And I know the American League is down this year. I know the division's down, but hey, I'll take it because there's been some pretty low moments this season. And last night was almost an effing disaster because things started out super positive. Nathan Eovaldi looked really good. A lot of swing and miss last night. Struck out 10. Texas able to build up a 6-1 lead. You get a home run from Nimmo, a two-run job from Zeke Duran. It was, times were good. You had Foscue, who's just been crushing left-handed pitching. You know, he takes Reed Detmers deep and 6-1, and you're thinking, okay, you know, Evo's rolling. We'll just have a nice, easy win tonight. But then the seventh inning happens where the Angels score five times. Evo runs out of gas. Peyton Gray comes in and just does not have it. He was missing all of his spots, and they get sort of paper cut to death with a bunch of RBI singles. And you look up, it's a 6-6 ball game, and you're thinking this would be maybe not a catastrophic moment, but after losing the previous night 13-1, you sure as hell need to beat the worst team in the American League, and it looks like they were going to just completely squander it.
20: It was going to be a disaster. And I think we were both preparing for a disaster talk after they had given up a 6-1 lead, or they were in the process of giving up a 6-1 lead. And the way it happened, you waste a really good effort from Eovaldi. The catcher's interference kind of changed everything.
18: Sure did.
20: In that seventh inning. And that's what led to the five-run seventh, in which you went to get Gray. He couldn't get through the inning. So then you go get, I believe, Alexander. You have to use three pitchers in that seventh inning when Eovaldi began the frame with six really strong innings, only 85 pitches, plenty left in the tank, you would think, to get through seven towards the bottom of the order. And then, oh, by the way, you're asking Jacob Latz to get perhaps six outs at that point. He threw 41 pitches.
18: At least he was super rested. Hasn't pitched in nearly a week.
20: Yeah.
18: And that eighth inning, he was throwing gas, looking great. Only threw 16 pitches in the eighth, and of course, he's no stranger to a multi-inning save. Then the ninth inning happens, and there was, what, a 10-pitch walk mixed in there. And
20: two on, two out?
18: Yeah, you had to go get Cole Wynn out of the bullpen, which hasn't been a great proposition this year, but he gets the final out. And we were just praying this did not go to extra innings. And I just love the way the ninth inning shook out, because you had Alejandro Osuna, who was hitting out of the nine hole. He's been super scrappy. He's not going to slug, but he'll get on base on you. And he hits a single up the middle, and I believe the first pitch he saw. And they lift Foscue for Nicky Lopez. And Nicky Lopez nearly spits the bit by popping up a bunt. Luckily, Logan O'Hoppe couldn't catch it, the catcher. And he gets one down, moves the runner to second. And after looking very rusty after missing nine games, Wyatt Lankford hitting in the two-hole last night, I believe struck out three times, two of them backward,
20: yep.
18: And he just ropes a, technically it's a single. It would have been extra bases down the left field line. The Rangers walk it off. They're back in first place, doing that off old friend Kirby Yates as well, handing him a loss. So they pulled their fat out of the fire last night, and I guess we can't worry about style points. We can't worry about...
20: Not in this division, too, right?
18: No, you just take any win you can. You don't turn your nose up at any of them right now. And that sets up, I would say, a relatively important weekend series against Houston, because Houston, we thought we were going to leave them for dead. We thought they would be a for sure seller at the deadline at times this year where they were, what, 10, 11 games under 500?
20: Multiple times.
18: They're only two back in the division, and Seattle's 500. And obviously, this team hasn't been good against their own division this year. You haven't won the Silver Boot. Not that anybody really cares about that, but you haven't won a season series of the Astros since 2016. It's been an effing decade. And I think you lost four out of six to start this year. You're 2-4 against them. So it would be nice if you could have something to feel good about heading into this All-Star break. And look, it's, again, this is not a consistent team. I wouldn't even call this a good team, but because of the circumstances, no team outside of Tampa, New York, and maybe Cleveland, maybe. The rest of the American League is mid. So you just have to try to go win another series, which is something they've done eight times in their last 12.
20: It's really bad. The American League is stunningly bad this year. Some of the run differential numbers have gotten better. the White Sox have been a good story. And for whatever reason, what is it? Rate Field now. I can't keep up how many times the name has changed in the last 10 years. Rate Field is
18: New Comiskey.
20: This very difficult place to go play. They're 28-17 at home. But, like, you know, the White Sox are leading the division, but how good are they really? They've scuffled of late. But for us to be sitting here on the weekend going into the All-Star break and pitching what is, quite frankly, a big series in the context of the season between the Astros and the Rangers is fun, I'm sure, for fans because you've got something to look forward to. You went to a three, you sweep, you go into the All-Star break, almost certainly in first place. You feel really good about yourself. Going back to 2016, you haven't won the Silver Boot. I think that kind of perfectly sums up the last decade of the division where the Astros have been the class. The Rangers have struggled, and they have one magical year, which you can obviously never take away. But over the course of a decade, the Rangers have really struggled to put a fun product on the field.
18: And to put the first half in perspective, Michael, if you told me Corey Seager was going to miss this much time and be this bad offensively when he was healthy or when he's been on the field, and you're still potentially in first place at the All-Star break, that is huge. And to see Josh Jung back in the lineup last night after missing three games, he roped a double. I think Lankford was showing some signs before he tweaked his hamstring and had to miss nine games. If you can just keep those two guys in the lineup and whatever you get from Corey Seager in the back half, you don't have to squint to see how that lineup could maybe do enough combined with this pitching to maybe get themselves into the playoffs, which, again, that's not a high bar this year.
20: I mean, to your point, imagine saying at the start of the year you'd be approaching the All-Star break and almost dealing with like an existential question about where you're at with Corey Seager. Mm-hmm. You would think 20 games under 500 on the cusp of a full-on reset. 2023 was great, but this team just has not drafted and developed in a way where you can consistently win in Major League Baseball, and yet here they are. Run differential still minus 14. Seattle's the only team in the division with a plus run diff, but
18: you did lose by 12 the other night, so that does skew it a little
20: bit. Of course, good point. And it's why run differential should be taken with a grain of salt. But yeah, you're here at 47 and 46. You've got a series against Houston coming up that could really almost a fork in the road of sorts, depending on how you go into the break.
18: Because you have Atlanta on the back side of
20: that. Yeah, on the road. And you're playing a ton of home games in the
18: honestly,
20: back half.
18: You're playing a lot of home games, but that doesn't portend great things for this offense because for whatever reason, and it's not just this season, the last couple of years, this team cannot score inside Globe Life Field. Now, the ball is jumping a little bit more. There have been reports of maybe Major League Baseball that owns Rawlings have changed the balls midseason to suddenly there's more offense because, especially in the American League side of things, the first 2-3 months of the year, scoring was down, not just with the Rangers, but across the board.
20: And to be fair, hitting is so darn hard now in Major League Baseball. When you watch the stuff that these guys have,
18: these are just pumping on 98, the mound. And it's like even like spares and bullpens can just come in and shove.
20: And I think going back to the Astros specifically, though, we've talked about Rangers, Mariners jockeying back and forth for this division that reminds you of like the South Park episode where the teams are actively trying to lose because they don't want to waste their whole summer playing Legion Ball or whatever
18: really
20: it was.
18: Keep winning,
20: that's kind of what the American League West is this year. But the Astros quietly have played at a 96 win pace since the middle of May. You talked about 11 games under. When I went and looked, they were 11 games under like four different times. So they got to that low water mark, would win one, and then get right back to it. It's not like they hit 11 games under and then took off. I think Hader being back is such a critical part of their success. He's got a sub-1 ERA. He's as scary as any back-end bullpen arm.
18: Well, Hunter Brown
20: has
18: back.
20: Been better. Hunter Brown's healthy. Yeah. So, like, the Astros of the first month and a half, who were historically bad on the mound, I think you knew they weren't going to continue that. At some point, guys would start finding their game a little bit. They've done that. I think Houston's as dangerous as anybody right now in this division. A little bit surprised about the A's falling off as much as they have. They've lost six in a row.
18: Their offense is so good. You just assume that they were going to be able to mash their way to some wins, but they've been really bad. They're down there with the Angels now in the division.
20: And they've given up more runs than everybody, not named the Colorado Rockies.
18: Now, that ballpark is conducive to that in Sacramento. As far as the Astros go, I saw a report, I think it was early to mid-June, and it said the Astros are not really thinking about selling Yordan Alvarez, because when they got off to a god-awful start, that was my hope.
20: He's just to been
18: get him out of the division, because he is having a terrific year, and they said they actually want to just add around him. And I thought to myself, well, that doesn't make a ton of sense. They were pretty terrible, but now you look up with the rest of the league and the division being so bad, that makes a lot of sense. And we were talking pre-show, if Houston and Jim Crane decided to sell Yordan Alvarez, that's a signal that it's probably time to start over, because Altuve is up there in age. Correa's out for the rest of the season with an ankle. And at least we're seeing this for the past few years. We've seen the signs of the Astros empire crumbling, which as a Ranger fan, I like to see. But again, in this 2026, you can't take them for granted whatsoever.
20: I think it's such a difficult decision for that organization to make, because it is a full-on rebuild. Because the haul that you would get for Yordan Alvarez, if you decided to make a move, he's hitting .310. He's a Triple Crown candidate, 1030 OPS, which is disgusting. Of course, he struggled last year, but he was a shell of himself, played 48 games. Yeah. So if you had made that decision, you essentially say the last 10 years was our window, our run, and you can't fault them for making a decision like that when they had the success they did. What, seven straight championship series, I think?
18: Yeah.
20: Won a couple of World Series. I know 2017 was tainted, but I'll always think the Astros did themselves a huge service as an organization for winning another one.
18: I think so too, yeah.
20: You show over that 10-year window, okay, take 2017 away from us, but what was it, 2022, I believe, that they won that second title. So a run that any fan base in Major League Baseball would absolutely kill to have.
18: Yep.
20: But here they are. And that's a product of this horrible division. And also a career year for Yordan Alvarez, who was already a top five hitter in baseball and has been probably top one this year.
18: Now, their farm system is one of the worst in the sport. Mm-hmm. Depending on which publication you read, they're somewhere around 29 or 30. And if they are going to be a buyer, I'm curious what they can actually move. It's kind of like Texas. Texas' farm system is bad, too, and you don't feel like there's just a lot of trade chips to move to another team to add to your areas of weakness.
20: Yeah, I mean, I think a lot of these teams would have to be careful with how they buy, because Evan Grant was on with you guys yesterday, and he said that he asked somebody, whoever it was, are the Rangers good enough, or can they contend? And Evan's response was, well, they're good enough to win the division. At 47-46, entering the All-Star break or the final weekend before, they lead the division. So, yeah, but when you really get into it, and I have a feeling whoever comes out of the National League in October is going to be an absolute bear, because that league is so much better.
18: Yes, the Dodgers will be the favorite.
20: Sure, yeah. Yeah, right. they'll be a bear, but if someone else does come out of it, you know, the Braves, whoever.
18: Phillies, sure.
20: The Phillies have been very, very good since starting 9-19. Seems probably not going to win a World Series, so you got to be really selective with what you decide to do. And you want to give your fans a reason to care. The last thing you want to do, whether it's the Rangers, whether it's the Astros, the Mariners are a little bit different, because I think the core is set for a while, and they do have some young prospects who will make a difference very soon, but you got to be careful with the moves that you do make.
18: And keep in mind the ill will that will happen when there's a work stoppage, not just for the teams we're talking
20: about. Enjoy baseball this year.
18: For the whole league. Yeah. So if you're, you know, a front office, maybe you want to do something good for your fan base before you turn them off. You know?
20: You might have to say goodbye for a year. I hope that doesn't happen. I think it's easier to say that now when things do, when they do get to the table and really talk about this. Usually, right. I think both teams or both sides meet in the middle.
18: But the opening salvos make it look like it's going to be
20: disaster. And baseball's where baseball is right now, you got to be careful.
18: So tonight, you got Paul Quantrill on the mound for Texas. We'll see how that goes. And Hunter Brown on the other side for the Astros as Texas starts their Silver Boot series with their in-state rivals in the final three-gamer before the All-Star break. Diamond Talk with us after. 150 here on the Sweet Spot. Coming up next, we get to know Michael Dixon a little bit better.
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13: 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Ask them how the posts in their feed make them feel. These apps are built to be addictive, so kids, all of us in fact, will keep coming back for more, even when we are made to feel worse. It's bizarre. You might need to help your son or daughter reset their algorithm by unfollowing certain accounts and following or interacting with more positive ones. They might need suggestions of other healthier things to do, or to see you leading the way by example and putting your own phone away. 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And if you need some help sort of, I guess, resetting expectations, try engaging parents of your kids' friends for a more coordinated effort. I'm Dr. Sanjay Gupta, helping you live a better life.
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1: This Ticket Ticker brought to you by Michelob Ultra, the official beer of FIFA World Cup 26, and by Frankel & Frankel Injury Attorneys. The first place Texas Rangers open a three-game set with the Astros tonight at Globe Life. The last series before the All-Star break, Cal Quantrill is going to take the mound against Houston's Hunter Brown. First pitch at 7:05. Listen to Diamond Talk after the game. Spain has allowed exactly zero goals so far in the World Cup, the only team left to not allow a goal. They take on a red-hot Belgium, fresh off eliminating the U.S. men's national team. That game just about to get underway from L.A., a 2 p.m. kickoff just momentarily. Hear the World Cup kick around at 7 after the hard line to break it all down. And a Wimbledon final is set. World number one Jannik Sinner beat 7-time champ Novak Djokovic in straight sets today. A disappointed Novak after the loss.
2: Half a step late, but it's as simple as that. He was just level or more better than I was, and not sharp enough, not reactive enough, not balanced enough to play him. That's it. There's not much I could do on the court.
1: Sinner will take on Alexander Zverev on Sunday for a chance at back-to-back Wimbledon titles. 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
4: 157, Sweet Spots, Sean Bass, Michael Dixon, David Mino out. One more day on vacation. He'll be back next week. You won't see me for a little bit. I'm heading out of town next week. We've got Connor at the helm. EA is going to bring you the NIT break at 2:35. He's producing this program. And the mysterious Cam LaFada, Tickers. And you're not quite the man of mystery that Cam is, but right here, Michael.
5: I trained Cam, though.
4: You did.
5: Yeah.
4: You definitely did. And we need to get to know you a little bit more. And we've spent a lot of time together at night this week getting ready for Diamond Talk. And you've done a fantastic job filling in this week. And you have an extensive baseball slash play-by-play background, so that's pretty obvious when we're talking the game. And you're a Nebraska Cornhusker, too.
5: I am. Yeah, class of 2017. I guess I don't really know specifically where to start in terms, like, when someone's like, oh, what are you about, or what makes you you?
4: Well, the P1 knows you from Dallas Stars hockey for sure, but when you're on the air there, you and Bruce are just like laser focus, full bore
5: talking
4: Stars.
5: Hockey.
4: Exactly.
5: Just dudes talking hockey. I guess deep down, it's music, it's sports. I'm a very emotional human being. I like to think I'm emotionally intelligent and in tune with myself, and that's partly because I spent so much time by myself as a kid.
4: Only child?
5: Single, basically. Okay. I spent essentially my whole life. My dad's a sports writer in this market, as many people know. So
4: the great Skylar Dixon of the
5: AP.
4: Press.
5: So I spent a lot of time by myself, and I learned from a very early age how to entertain myself. And music is such a humongous part of my life. All kinds of music, but specifically, man, I love the band Rush more than truly anything else, more than I probably love my family. I love Rush. And so
4: they're a nerdy white guy band, but
5: very much so. But
4: they also rock.
5: And they've gotten cooler over the years, which is weird. So I'm 4 years old. My dad gives me the original album before Neil Peart was even a part of the band. John Rutsey was the drummer.
4: Okay.
5: He gives me the original album on a cassette tape. So this would have been like 1999 because I was born in 95. And that was probably the worst thing he could have done because...
4: Or the best.
5: I'm probably not sitting here, this is part of the segment, not sitting here without my dad doing that. So I became this massive Rush fan at like 7, 8, 9 years old. I'm a humongous Rush fan.
4: And when parents hand down whatever music they love to their kids who are like, you know, that age, I remember my 6th birthday, you know, we had a birthday party at my house. And at that point, I'm really into cartoons. I'm just starting to like baseball a little bit. But my dad bought me every Beatles album on cassette. And that was my birthday gift.
5: And you're a huge Beatles guy.
4: But he just felt like that was such a good baseline for rock or pop music. And by the time I was 7, 8 years old, I knew every word to every song on every album.
5: Yeah. You know? It's the same thing with Rush. I think you were talking stupid party tricks with Sod. Like one of the stupid party tricks I could probably do is if you played a random, completely random Rush song from one of the 165, I could probably tell you what song it is within like 3 seconds, like 99%. This is Cinderella Man, right? Like it's that kind of thing.
4: Okay.
5: So I could probably do that. Anyway, so love Rush. My dad did a great thing too when I was a kid where every Christmas he would give me a new album. So I was able to learn the discography one by one. Maybe one year it was Power Windows. Maybe the next year it was A Farewell to Kings. Like whatever it was, I truly learned the band almost as if I grew up with them in the 70s and the 80s and they put out an album. I listened to that and they put out a new one. Or as you learned a band back in the 70s or 80s, I had the ability to follow Rush's career. Again, I'm like 9, 10, 11, 12 years old.
4: Yeah,
5: I'm not really forming a ton of insightful thoughts at this point, but I know for a fact that I love Rush.
4: Okay, so if you're being spoon-fed these albums throughout your youth, everybody cites 2112 as like their...
5: That was what
4: their,
5: put them...
4: Their masterpiece,
5: yes,
4: right?
5: Yeah.
4: That's what they're most known for. Where do you throw that one in their overall arc of greatness?
5: So I personally love like 80s music. I love 80s synth pop, new wave, things like Duran Duran and Tears for Fears. Like I love that kind of music. So I loved 80s Rush. And a lot of Rush fans don't necessarily love the synth heavy stuff. So in terms of where I rate it personally.
4: So like Grace Under Pressure?
5: Yeah, like Grace Under Pressure. Power Windows is one of my favorite albums of all time. But going back like specifically to 2112, what makes Rush so great is how unique they were. And as a kid, in a weird way, I felt this connection because I could be different, right? And I really embraced like being different because Rush told me I could. And when they put 2112 out, they were getting a ton of pressure from the record label to make more mainstream music.
4: We need a new hits.
5: And they didn't do that. And in when they were told to do the whole hit thing, they did the exact opposite. They basically said, "We're going to do whatever we want." And they put out side one, the side A or whatever they called it back then of 2112, which was the exact opposite of what the record label asked them to do it. They thought that was it. We're going to go out on our terms. And that's the album that fans latched onto and put them on a trajectory to become one of the most, I think, beloved and well-known bands of that generation.
4: But not totally unique for a classic rock band like that to cut against the grain of the record industry, because famously Queen and Bohemian Rhapsody, they didn't think there was a single on that.
5: Yeah.
4: You know, you had the hell, they made a whole Bruce Springsteen movie about how he recorded and, you know, had fought with the record company about the Nebraska album.
5: Exactly.
4: So like, that's a very common trope of like these great bands to say, yeah, screw it. We're going to do what we want to do. And their audience eats it up.
5: And they latched onto it and it spread via word of mouth because it didn't chart well. You can't play 20 minutes worth of 2112 on the radio. There's no chance. And so it spread through word of mouth. So as a kid, I latched onto that. I'm somebody who has a close circle, but the people in my circle I'm very, very close with.
4: Mm-hmm.
5: You've got three dudes who made music together for 40 years, Geddy, Alex, and Neil. Like I related to that
4: as a kid.
5: Well,
4: and to make that much sound for three people, that's what I was always turned on by once I got to know them. Now, my initial rush was just hearing their hits on the radio.
5: Of course.
4: Like many people. And for a long time, I thought their lead singer was a female. I just like, that's a girl's voice.
5: And a lot of people, you go back and watch some of the documentaries.
4: Yeah, Connor, you know what I'm talking about.
5: Like, I'm sure it was tough for Geddy Lee at times to read some of the reviews where that was heavily criticized.
4: Yeah.
5: His singing style. And he's gotten older. He can't quite sing the way that he used to. I saw him a couple of weeks back. He's still old, but his voice, you can get through a full show and think like, oh my God, this is Rush. And this was kind of the direction of the segment because I found myself now 31, having not seen them since 2015 when I thought they were done. The way that they structured that set list, that tour, and if you read the book that Getty wrote about it, they kind of knew that was it. And the way that the night unfolded, I remember I saw him in Lincoln, my college town, and I called my dad because I went by myself. I called my dad on my walk back and I said, hey, if you want to see Rush again, you got to come see him. You got to go see him in Dallas when they come through in a couple of weeks because this is it.
6: I remember that tour and a lot of people were thinking, okay, let's get this done if
5: this
6: we
5: is
6: haven't
5: it.
6: Done it yet.
5: Yes, if you want to see Rush with that trio, you've got to do it. So when they announced this tour in, what was it? I think November or something like that. I literally thought it was like AI, one of those AI generated, hey, Rush is back. And then very quickly realized, no, this is real. Well, like Getty and Alex are coming back out on tour.
6: Neil being dead. You just,
5: exactly.
6: You
5: and how do you fill those shoes? I mean, he's one of the greatest. So they go get Annika Neels, a female drummer. A lot of people had opinions about that, which is ridiculous when you consider how good Getty and Alex were and the amount of music they wrote. I think they would have a pretty good idea of who would be able to fill that.
6: Yeah, they're not going to put some spare in for Neil Peart. You know?
5: Exactly. So I'm 20 last time I see him. At this point, I'm 31. I've done almost a full decade of soul searching on minor league baseball buses as a play-by-play guy in indie ball.
6: A lot of long road trips, yeah.
5: Listen to a lot of Rush, listen to a lot of, you know, all that kind of music, trying to find out where I am. And we have some audio. I guess we can play Xanadu 1, but they open, sorry for spoilers, if you're going to see him this weekend, you might want to change the station at this point.
6: You never want to change the station.
5: the set opens with them back and the silhouette, and you can just hear the energy in the building. Just this atmospheric moment. And this was the moment where I basically completely lost it and ugly cried as a 31-year-old.
6: So many dudes in the crowd.
5: 98% men.
6: Yeah.
5: 98% of them are 60 or older. We can move on. But this kind of set the stage. And they come up from like smoke, basically. And it's the silhouette of Getty and Alex. And
6: a lot
5: like
6: of women
5: back.
6: Are under Rush.
5: And I'm sitting there at 31. I'm like, man, these two guys, and Neil, of course, too. But these two guys have meant so much to me as an individual. The fact that they're back out there, I couldn't help it. Like, full on sobbing.
6: Really?
5: And it was ugly.
6: Like
5: ugly crying.
6: When he heard Leanne Rimes when he was 7 after leaving the circus?
5: Basically, you just can't. EA, you talked about Leanne Rimes. There's just an emotional connection that music gives us.
7: For
5: and
7: sure.
5: We all love sports too, but it's a different kind of emotional reaction. You're reacting to big moments and things like that. Whereas I think when it comes to music, you're reacting to art. You're reacting to what music meant to you as a kid or when you were in your 20s or 30s or whatever, right?
6: Like, it's the soundtrack of your life.
7: All music for me is emotional. It doesn't matter what it is. I know we made some fun about the Leanne Rimes thing yesterday, but for the most part, I have a lot of songs on there that I could put on and I can instantly get an emotional thing because it'll take me back to a moment of my childhood or a moment when I lost a family member.
5: Yeah. And these guys,
6: it's time travel.
5: They have no idea who you are, right? Like Getty and Alex have no idea who I am. They have no idea that 9-year-old Michael begged his dad to take him to R30 at whatever it was called back then in 2004, the pavilion.
6: But they know that those people are out there because that their fan base is so fervent.
5: And I think that's what creates such a unique fan base like Rush has. Another band I was going to talk about, we're running low on time.
6: That's
5: Fish, you have these devout fans because that band gave you so much, and they've given their fan base so much. And I'm a sucker for crowd pops. I guess we can play this really quickly, whether it's, I think, Canadian television does a great job during the Stanley Cup playoffs on crowd pops. I think Fox has done a great job with crowd pops.
6: They have.
5: Makes you feel like you're there. And I went and pulled this. This is a huge moment in Fish's history when, after 5 years of a hiatus, Trey Anastasio went into rehab. Everyone thought the band was dead.
6: Yeah.
5: And they come back, Hampton, March of 2009. They open with Fluffhead, and I told you I could tell you within 2 seconds what a Rush song would be. You can tell here that everyone knows. The energy is unbelievable in that building. And it's because those four dudes on that stage gave everybody in there so much throughout their career that I feel like, as an individual, if you want to know more about me, I am who I am because of the musicians who have given me so much throughout
6: my life.
5: But
6: that's the music of, or that's the magic of live music, is it's just this cathartic moment with a bunch of strangers you don't know. But if everybody is, especially if it's a band that a bunch of people in the crowd love, like you say, a few notes can just rain down and then everybody's just, the whole spiritual level is just elevated. Like, I know it's kind of random, but I took my little one, my daughter Lily, to see Florence and the Machine a few months back at Dickie's.
5: Fantastic.
6: And she's been raised on that because me and the wife listen to her albums, but she really loves Florence. And to watch her, and she's been to concerts before, but this is the first time that, you know, she's really understood, like, the whole process of the concert. And to watch her just, like, lose her mind for a little while and just, like, have music take her to that place, that's such a fulfilling thing because, you know, we're a sports station. We go to games. You know, you could spend thousands of dollars to go to the semifinal. Mm-hmm. And if it's your country and you lose, then you've just spent a lot of money on heartbreak and disappointment. But 99.95% of the time you go to a concert, especially if it's a band you love, you are going to have a spiritual night.
5: And fast forward 20 years, she might go see Florence. Florence will be much older.
6: Sure.
5: You know, hopefully she's still touring. Hopefully she's healthy. She sounds great.
6: Yeah.
5: And I've seen live bits on YouTube of her gigs, and they are unbelievable.
6: And a lot of women are just crying, losing their minds, just like you did at Rush.
5: And she might do the same thing. And that's such a unique thing, I think, that music gives us. Sports gives it to us in a different way. We're all inside the American Airlines Center, and when Miko does what he did against Colorado, there's a cathartic release in that building that we will all be able to share forever.
6: Or when Dirk hits the layup, you know, in game two. And because
5: the sports, same stuff, man.
6: It's just a long conversation and a journey. There's like an arc. It's like a, you know, it might last multiple seasons. Hell, it lasted almost 50 years before the Rangers won a World Series.
5: And when it's over,
6: but
5: it's
6: when you
5: over.
6: Have that release, but you only have that one moment. Like, if the Rangers ever win another World Series, we're going to love it, but it's never going to be quite the same, right?
5: And Dirk will never walk back through that door and become prime 2011 playoff Dirk, who was truly unstoppable and carried the entire city on his back to a title.
6: Right.
5: Whereas Fish might go on a hiatus, and you may or may not ever see them again. But when you do... Mm-hmm. There's a pretty darn good chance they're still going to give you a feeling like you might have had when you saw them in the 80s or the 90s.
6: And don't pass it up and think, I'll go see my favorite band when they come through again.
5: Go see them.
6: Because young me in my 20s was like, I got REM tickets, but God, I got to call a high school football game this Friday night. And what did I do?
5: Could not believe you told me that.
6: I called a high school football game, and I couldn't remember one thing about that concert, but everybody at that REM show probably remembered that for a lifetime.
5: Yep. Well, that's a little bit more about me,
6: well,
5: so thanks for giving me the platform.
6: Glad we got to know you a little bit, and spend some Rush this weekend. 2:13 here on the Sweet Spot. Let's have a soccer get down because we have a quarterfinal underway.
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21: 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Point is, though, you could consider buying these items organic if and when you can, and then taking extra care when you wash them. The FDA recommends rinsing all fruits and vegetables, even the ones that are organic, under running water that is slightly warmer than room temperature. Don't use soap, bleach, or any fancy produce washes. I'm Dr. Sanjay Gupta, helping you live a better life.
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1: This Ticket Ticker brought to you by Wellborn Garage and by Neutral, the official hard seltzer of FIFA World Cup 26. Spain and Belgium officially underway from LA. The winner will move on to the semifinals to take on France at Dallas Stadium. Currently 0-0 in the 18th minute. The Ticket will have World Cup kick around after the hard line at 7. The St. Louis Cardinals and star rookie second baseman J.J. Weatherholt are reportedly in agreement on an 8-year, $112.5 million deal. J.J. has been fantastic for the Cardinals this year, batting .267, and currently leads the NL Rookie of the Year race at minus 120. And the Silver Boot Series resumes tonight as the Rangers host the Astros for the first of a three-game set right before the All-Star break. Houston leads the series 5-2. Cal Quantrill and Hunter Brown are set to duel. First pitch at 7:05. Hear Diamond Talk after the game right here on The Ticket. 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

0: confidence from.
1: That's a hand production. 220 on the sweet spots. The World Cup quarterfinal match between España and Belgium, the team that ousted the Americans in the round of 16. They're about 20 minutes in, still no score there. And let's just start there because we were talking off the air earlier, Michael, and I know you've been all over the World Cup because you've been producing the kick around throughout this whole run. I'm the type of sports fan, if a team eliminates mine in the postseason, to make myself feel better, I want to see that team succeed. Just to, you know, I don't want to see them flame out immediately unless they're just like a hated rival. Does that make sense?
2: 100%. I'm not that way. I don't fault anyone for feeling that way because I think everybody would enjoy seeing Belgium make a run after what they did to the United States, and maybe that makes you feel better. I personally would not, because I tweeted this before the game. That was the biggest United States national team game, men's national team game, I think they've ever played when you consider they're hosting. They have a team good enough, I think, to win at least in a round of 16 and do something they hadn't done since 2002.
1: See, I always go back to 02 and 2-0. To me, that's the seminal moment of U.S. men's soccer in my lifetime.
2: And maybe I'm approaching it from... I was way too young to appreciate that. So seeing the U.S. team and a chance in the round of 16 in South Africa in 2010, they fall short. 2014, they take Belgium to extra time, but Tim Howard has to stand on his head and they fall short. 2018, they fail to qualify, which is unbelievable. And then 2022, I thought they played a good game against the Dutch in the round of 16, but they fell short. They have fallen short, and I thought they were presented with an unbelievable opportunity, and they got thoroughly dominated by an aging Belgium team, and I just can't convince myself that they're in any better place than they were in 2010 or 2014. And so that's why, to me, if Belgium makes a run, they beat Spain or whatever, it still is the same old story for me with the U.S. team.
1: And I know most Americans are casuals and they just latched on and they didn't know anything about the team. Mm-hmm. And maybe if you watch the documentary on HBO leading up to it. But I, as somebody that watches, you know, the premiership, I'm looking at all these guys. I'm like, oh, I know him. Oh, this Belgium roster is aging, granted, but it's still pretty loaded.
2: Really good.
1: Like, their level of talent, I think, just on paper, is still superior to the Americans.
2: Agreed.
1: So 100%. I don't know if I was, like, completely shocked. I expected it to be a one-goal match. I didn't see 4-1 happening. But I wasn't, like, flabbergasted that happened.
2: Yeah, like, Tielemans is phenomenal, and you know him well.
1: And Lukaku coming off the bench, and he's just an absolute dude. And he's older now, but... Has he scored in, what, three straight matches or something
2: and
1: like that?
2: That's a great point you brought up. It's something I thought about during the game when they were getting beat. I think it might have been 3-1. Just the guys on the field for Belgium, it's a reality check. It's still Belgium. Belgium's still one of the better teams, one of the better FAs or whatever you want to, programs, whatever you want to call it in the world. Like, Belgium is still really good. They're not quite Spain. They're not quite France. They're not quite Argentina, but they're really darn good. And I think that's what, as a U.S. soccer fan, as someone who has followed the team really going back all the way to 2010, you got to look in the mirror and say, just not quite there, no matter what run Belgium makes.
1: But football's so big in this country, as is basketball, as is baseball, as is all these club sports. And it's kind of a business for kids, which I don't really love that. And I know that there's academies for soccer, and I know that the U.S. men's talent pool has grown probably since 94. But my question, and again, I don't know the answer because I didn't grow up playing soccer. I'm not really plugged into that like side of sports. How's it going to get better to where they can actually pull even or surpass a Belgium or get to that elite tier as far as developing local talent?
2: You know my honest answer? I don't know if they can. Maybe not in our lifetimes, right? Like, it is a generational thing.
1: Because this is all they play over there. Like, we play, like, so many sports here that kids get pulled in different directions, and you have the promise of scholarships for all these different sports, and now NIL money at college. I just wonder, is there going to be, like, a tractor beam for a generation of young players to say, you know what, I'm going to play soccer?
2: And part of the problem is how expensive it is, and to get to that point, you have to be in a family with money, part of a family with money, and going back to 2025, this whole Landon Donovan, Christian Pulisic thing, which I'm sure a lot of people are familiar with at this point, started really back in 25 when Pulisic decided, hey, I'm not going to play in the Gold Cup because I want to be healthy for the upcoming Serie A season, and then I want to be healthy for the World Cup.
0: And guess what? Cup was a disaster.
2: And
0: Berhalter got run.
2: And Donovan basically said, look, dude, you should take pride in playing for your country. I get that these guys are playing more matches than they ever have, and the schedule is as condensed as it's ever been. And it really is tough on their bodies to play a European schedule and then also be a star player for a national team that has, whatever the expectations are, at least some expectations in the World Cup. But what happened? Donovan says that Pulisic has... He's going to defend himself. I don't necessarily blame him for that. But then Pulisic's dad hops on social media and basically says, these guys don't know what they're talking about. He defends his kid, but you kind of have almost this like daddy ball element to the soccer that these kids grow up playing.
0: And the social media microscope that even Landon Donovan in his comments the other day on that podcast even said, he's like, Twitter wasn't around then.
2: No, you know, and social media wasn't around then,
0: and he went through it, but now it's even more amped up.

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1: Now we see Pulisic was playing with, what, a microfracture, and, you know, I don't want to say that, you know, whatever, injury. Injuries are a real thing that can derail you. I did want better from him if he's being branded as this international star, because he's in a commercial with Messi. And honestly, that's like having Jordan be in a commercial with fringe all-star in the NBA. You know, it just doesn't feel congruent.
2: Yeah, I was pretty dejected after that performance on Monday. And one of the reasons why we're talking about this now is because Belgium and Spain are playing. This would have been such a cool Friday afternoon, the United States Spain for a spot in the semifinal there at SoFi Stadium in Los Angeles. The entire world's watching. That Belgium-U.S. game, when you add up the English and Spanish viewers in the United States, drew over 50 million, which is a massive number. And I've got friends who don't care a lick about soccer. They're not going to watch Major League Soccer. They're not going to watch the Premier League. They're not going to get up in the morning like you and I do, which, by the way, let me throw something out there. If you're at all curious, there's nothing better than waking up at 8:30 on a Saturday morning and watching the Premier League. So,
1: or
2: if
1: Sunday.
2: There's some curious, yeah,
1: yeah, they play both days, and it's all done before our football begins.
2: If there's curiosity there, the Premier League starts in August. It's a fantastic league to follow.
1: And find team.
2: Exactly.
1: And just get to know that team.
2: Yep.
1: And after a few years, you'll slowly but surely get to know all these other players and all these other clubs. You don't have to just, you know, eat the whale immediately. You can just find one team and cheer for laundry.
2: There's not a better way to start your Saturday in the fall than the 9 a.m. slated Premier League games rolling into college football starting up. But going back to friends who don't care about soccer, they're probably not going to watch the Premier League even after this. They're not going to watch Major League Soccer. But you know what they were doing every single time the U.S. played? They were figuring out, hey, where are we going to watch the game? They were figuring out, where's Argentina having their celebration before they played a game at Dallas Stadium?
1: Born, yeah.
2: Exactly, because there was a platform here that has not existed for the entire United States product that I thought they pissed away on on Monday. And it was really sad to watch, because you guys would be doing something somewhere right now watching the United States play Spain. Who
1: Probably
2: cares
1: so.
2: If they win? But just having that opportunity on a Friday would have been a dream come true for someone who's grown up a soccer fan in this country and watched the national team for over 15 years. And now it's just another World Cup where we're watching Belgium against Spain, and the winner of this goes on to play France in the semi, and it felt like a massive wasted opportunity.
1: And I don't think the numbers stateside are going to be as high as they were for the U.S. games, because the semifinal one is the 14th on a Tuesday at 2 p.m., and the other one's a Wednesday 2 p.m.
2: And it doesn't have to make this World Cup a failure overall. I mean, the sport...
1: This World Cup has been awesome.
2: Unbelievable.
1: Just the party aspect, the culture aspect.
2: Yes.
1: It's been so good, and I can't wait for 4 o'clock with Erling Haaland against England. Like, there's just
2: awesome.
1: That's just dripping with storylines. And then you got Messi against the Swiss tomorrow night.
2: And we've been treated to an unbelievable World Cup where the stars have delivered. The leading scorers, Messi, Haaland,
1: Mbappe,
2: Harry Kane. So when you need an introduction to the global game, the most visible faces have been the best players in this tournament. And do we have a goal?
1: Spain just
2: we
1: scored.
2: Do.
1: Yep.
2: So it's been phenomenal. The tournament has been unbelievable. I had a chance to go to Egypt and Australia, and it was something I'd never been a part of before, and that was a bucket list sports item for me. All that being said, the opportunity the U.S. had that we were all so excited about, it just feels like the same old thing.
1: Well, don't deprive yourself of the good that's left in this tournament.
2: No.
1: Because there's a lot of good. All right, it's 2:30. We have the kick around tonight. It's 7 o'clock. That's before the top 10. And then, of course, Diamond Talk with us after. I mean, that's really the main event tonight, if we're being honest. But it's 2:31, and coming up next, let's have the best of the rest, as EA will bring you the NIT break.
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15: For more than a decade, the Environmental Working Group has put out a list of the so-called Dirty Dozen. These are the non-organic produce contaminated with the highest levels of pesticides. Well, this year, spinach topped the list, followed by kale, collard, mustard greens, strawberries, grapes, nectarines, peaches, cherries, apples, blackberries, pears, potatoes, and blueberries. Now, all these fruits and vegetables are part of a healthy diet, so no one is saying you shouldn't eat them. Point is, though, you could consider buying these items organic if and when you can, and then taking extra care when you wash them. The FDA recommends rinsing all fruits and vegetables, even the ones that are organic, under running water that is slightly warmer than room temperature. Don't use soap, bleach, or any fancy produce washes. I'm Dr. Sanjay Gupta, helping you live a better life.
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1: This week's e-brake has already been yanked, but there's still plenty of misfires, misspeaks, and stop-downs from the Ticket's broadcast week. 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
21: 2:36 on a Friday. This is the sweet spot. It is summer dry dock, so Mino's out one more day, but we have Michael Dixon with me, Sean Bass, and we have, I guess, the hard line in a little bit. Bob's already out of town, so we have Rich Phillips, Kevin Landrum, and Mark Elfenbein taking it 3-7 today. So we'll have some why today doesn't suck in just a little bit. But without further ado, let's throw it to the producer of this week's program and this morning's big e-break winner, E.A. Azad.
17: Thank you so much.
21: He's going to give us the best of the rest. And I've seen a lot on the chopping room floor this week.
17: There has been, and some great things have been missed. So let's get started. Let's go over the work in progress. They've been doing a great job this morning, you know, killing it as always. And DJ Ringenberg, I love him to death. He's the true professional broadcaster here at the Ticket.
21: Is he?
17: But he gets two countries confused, and I think this is a bit of a red flag for DJ.
22: Belgium was down two goals in that match against the Senegalese, and they finally were able to win it in extra time. That marks 11 come-from-behind wins in the 2026 FIFA World Cup, which is the most ever in one tournament.
23: I felt so bad for the Ghana fans that were at that game, because they were celebrating all game. They were dominating. The two goals to tie it to force overtime didn't come until 80-some, like, late in the 80th minute. Just wild.
22: Why would the Ghana fans be upset about
23: I'm
22: that?
23: I'm sorry, Senegal. Whoa. Senegal.
24: Whoa.
23: Whatever.
24: He doesn't care about Senegal.
25: You all right, brother?
23: Senegal.
22: Between that and brothering Donovan, what's going on with you?
24: You got a great week going.
23: Oh, no.
21: And there was some not listening there, because Monty clearly said the Senegalese.
26: Mm-hmm. What, like 5 seconds before?
21: And DJ was more worried about making his point. And I guess in the level of fairness, the Senegal and Ghana flags are very similar, if you're just looking at it from a flag standpoint, but...
17: Sure, that's exactly why DJ confused him.
23: Oh, that's Creed?
21: Yeah.
17: Well, let's move on. That's candidate number one, DJ Ringenberg. Let's move over to the hard line. The great Kevin Landrum, as we love to call him, Lando. He's a great guy. He's working hard, trying to get all of us, like, trying to get into the soccer world, and he does not know how to pronounce the Belgian players' names.
27: They were mad. They had a point to prove. And their point was proven.
28: Yeah. Balogun motivated them, huh?
27: Balogun or other people in the United States.
28: What about, yeah, I saw that in the locker room.
29: What about the decision on Belgium's side not to start Doku and Lukaku? Is that how you say it?
27: Lukaku.
29: Lukaku.
27: And Doku.
29: And he comes in and...
27: Not Doku and
28: the last star, right?
27: Lukaku. Doku and Lukaku.
29: Whatever. I thought it was a cool name.
24: They're less talented twin brothers.
27: Let's talk at 5:50.
28: Okay.
27: All right, because I've already done what I'm great at, which is making us late.
25: So I think Lando...
21: Wasn't Dooku a Star Wars character?
25: I think
27: he was.
25: So.
27: Count and Dooku.
21: Okay.
25: I'll give Lando a pass because he makes me laugh a lot, but there are some very clear vowels in both of those names that are pretty straightforward.
29: Dooku and Lukaku.
17: When you also have Dylan Reed in the background kind of giving you a little bit of shade on pronunciation.
21: It's a low moment.
17: It's a very low moment. Let's stick with the hard line. That same group, Rich Phillips, you know, Bob, and like Lando, they get confused over a woman named Jane Mansfield and whether or not she was a Playboy centerfold.
27: I guess most notable for being a playmate, yes?
28: Yeah, I think so. Well,
27: but a very famous Dallas name, right?
25: Juggs.
27: She was born here. Jane Mansfield.
28: I did not know that.
27: Yeah.
29: She was born in Pennsylvania.
28: Okay. That's why I didn't know she was born in
27: Texas. Jane Mansfield literally was born in Dallas.
29: Her Wikipedia says Bryn Mawr, Pennsylvania.
0: Dallas, Texas.
27: What's happening here?
2: Yeah, that's exactly what it says.
27: Jane was born at St. Paul University's Hospital in Dallas in November of 1950.
3: What the hell is going on?
2: According to whom?
27: Jane Mansfield. What are you guys looking at?
2: Jane Mansfield. She was born in 19... blonde that was gorgeous.
27: What's going on here?
2: You're looking at a different Jane Mansfield.
27: This literally gorgeous. Says Playboy her Playmate her born
2: daughter,
27: in Dallas.
2: Her daughter. See her daughter, Jane Marie Mansfield.
27: Who also went into Playboy? Oh.
29: So that's where the confusion is. There's two Jane Mansfields.
2: Well, when was your Jane Mansfield born?
27: 1950, which would make way more sense to be half sister with Mariska Hargitay.
2: Right. That's the one, right? Who's the half sister, not this Jane Mansfield.
4: What a
5: mess. It goes on, and I don't know how you get confused with two. I get it, maybe because they have the same name, but the dates are different. And
4: it's Barb.
5: I don't know. That seems a little crazy to confuse two different people from two different eras.
3: I still have no idea.
4: That's on Bob, right? Like, he was driving that, so we have to put that on Bob.
5: I say it has to be on Bob. Rich and Orlando are clearly on the other side, and they seem to be the right side. Bob confused the two eras together. Obviously. So.
4: Oh, we got a Belgium goal. 1-1. Ooh. Let's go.
5: All right, let's keep going. Saturday mornings, same you're going to hear a person who I feel is just a volume shooter in the e-break game, Craig Rosengarten.
0: Ooh, whatever.
5: And he, you know, we've been having a theme this NIT break with pronunciation of names, and Rosengarten is no different.
0: Tyler Duncan's a 10 under with him, as a lot of guys have. Troy Merritt, David Lipsky. And this guy, Rio Hisatsune. You say it.
3: Oh, man, it took you a little while to get there, but Hisatsune, I think, is how you say it.
0: Yeah, he's obviously from Japan. He's playing really well right now.
3: You don't say.
5: It's that last part. He's from Japan.
0: No way that's a word.
4: And I just love how you hear the sigh of defeat before he even goes into it. When I do this, I always say, listen, I'm about to butcher this. Like, you call your own foul before committing the foul. That's how you go about that.
0: I think you're wrong.
3: I will say, as somebody who does the leaderboard updates when the Byron Nelson and the Colonial are here, when those tournaments are being played, I try and do as much research as I possibly can. Sure. So Hisatsune, I believe, is how you say it.
4: Yeah.
3: I knew exactly the second Craig started saying re.
0: There's no
3: where
0: way
3: he was going with that, and it was going to be an adventure.
4: And he hosts the golf show.
0: Precipice?
3: Yeah.
4: He's the expert.
3: Like, it's like you watch it every Friday, Saturday, Sunday. You think over time that Hisatsune would come up, but we can't make fun of someone mispronouncing things because I think we have another one on the docket, correct?
4: We just might. Let's
29: Dooku
4: see.
29: And the cuckoo.
5: Okay, well, we'll get there in a second. I just want to say this. Eli, I love Eli because he just just throws that rope there and lets him hang. There we go. I just love it. That's the perfect co-host.
3: I almost want to hear, I know we have, I would like to hear Craig go the hit again.
4: He's just stuck.
3: Maybe at the end.
4: He's like popping the clutch over and over.
5: All right, let's go to the star of the show that you guys are all waiting for, myself.
4: Hey, it's EA.
5: I won for two e-breaks. They put a combo platter for me, and unfortunately, I had another two. It was a big week for me.
4: It really was.
5: Producing this week. The first one was a 40-liner, also from a Japanese-sounded name.
4: You guess?
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3: on
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5: Shout out to the player of the day, Suzuki.
4: Okay. Again, Ichiro Suzuki.
3: This one hurts given my fandom.
4: I mean, there's the motor company, Suzuki. Like this feels Suzuki. Like a pretty common Japanese brand, not only in name.
3: You did get there.
4: He got there.
27: Susan, I get there. It might, you know, take one or two tries.
4: Sure.
27: But I get there eventually.
4: That's right.
27: That's what my the ladies say with me. So
25: is that
27: I get there.
4: Eventually.
27: Eventually.
25: On the cruise or what?
4: I swear this That's never probably happens.
7: That is the most callous response.
27: Well, I was also bringing up an emotional moment from my childhood.
4: Mm-hmm.
27: And apparently, I don't know how to say, a certain act from the circus. Do you guys remember this song?
4: Yes.
22: Yeah.
27: This is Leon Rimes. How Do I Live? Though when I was little, I thought it was How Do I Breathe? And when I was seven...
4: How do you breathe, yeah?
27: When I was 7 years old, I left the circus with my cousin and my uncle. And we were driving, and I had a great, grand old time seeing elephants and chimpanzee artists and all those things.
4: What?
27: Trapeze artists. Yeah. There we go. Not chimpanzee artists. As I'm leaving, I'm putting my head on the door.
4: Man, that's awesome.
25: Chimpanzee artists.
4: I mean, you might see a chimp at a zoo. There's a chance.
25: Where did
4: right?
25: that one come from, EA?
27: What, the trapeze artist?
25: No, the chimpanzee artist.
27: Well, I don't know. I was trying to come up with the word, and I thought what I said was close to chimpanzee.
25: You
27: had
25: a full syllable from trapeze.
27: Who knows what I was thinking of in this brain of mine.
4: Now, a chimp on a trapeze, now you got something.
27: That is true. But, hey, when you get my brain flowing, you're going to get some things out of my mouth. So...
4: evidently.
27: Yes, it's sunshine. So
25: I
27: that's your six
25: the
27: candidates.
25: Real volume shooter on the e-break.
27: I am. I feel like I am, but I always lose out to the greatness of Rosengarten and probably Norm or
4: Hand.
25: You
27: know,
25: you
27: got
25: to pay
27: yeah.
25: your dues here, but.
27: You do.
25: Yeah.
27: All right. Well, that's six candidates. Is it DJ confusing Ghana and Senegal? Is it Lando cannot say the Belgian player names? Is it the Hardline or Bob confusing Jane Mansfield? Is it Rosengarten can't say a Japanese name? Or is it me with Suzuki or me with trapeze?
4: Man, this is a strong week.
25: It really is.
4: Overall, the biggie break was good today, so
27: we'll
4: done,
27: see what happens.
4: Fellas.
27: Let's start off with the mysterious man himself, Cam Lovato.
8: I was all set to vote for Count Dooku Lando because I love Count Dooku, but I got to give it to EA. That cracks me up.
4: Which one?
8: The final one, the chimpanzee
27: okay.
8: one.
27: Okay. All right. Let's go to the Connor Caldwell.
9: I'm going Dooku and Lukuku here.
27: Okay, 1-1. Sean Bass.
4: Whew. I love your e-breaks, and they were great, and I experienced them in real time. But just the mess that was Bob and the Jane Mansfield conversation, that...
27: Ooh.
4: Every time I see, heck, when I drive back home to Mansfield, that's what I'm going to be thinking about.
25: So, Bob, I tend to do my voting based on how hard I laugh, and I think I'll have to go with EA and the chimpanzees.
27: Okay, well, I was going to vote for Rosen because he can't say a Japanese name.
4: Quality vote.
27: Right, but looks like I am the winner.
4: Yes.
27: That puts me... Let's see the standings here.
4: And a double turkey.
25: A daily double.
27: That is, oh my God, that is true. A double turkey. Let's go. That is 5 for me. I am a few behind Ham, who has 14. 14 minus 5, whatever. Do the math.
4: 9.
7: That's a double turkey right
27: 9?
7: There.
8: 9 back.
27: 9. There you go.
4: Thank you, EA. And thank you, P1s. And thank you, all the screw-ups during Dry Dock. The Hardline or something like it is next with Why Today Doesn't Suck.
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31: Few people now have asked me about a TikTok trend that they've come across. It's called 75 Hard. The challenge was created by entrepreneur and author Andy Frisella, who calls it a, quote, transformative mental toughness program and an Ironman for your brain. So here's what it entails. Eat a structured diet with no alcohol, drink a gallon of water, read 10 pages of nonfiction, take a progress photo, and complete 2 45-minute workouts, one of them outdoors, every day for 75 days. Quite a challenge. We asked CNN fitness contributor Dana Santis about this, who reminded us that sustainable fitness isn't about punishment or proving discipline through extremes. It's about building habits that integrate into your lifestyle in a way that feels supportive and repeatable. If you ask me, that's going to be the key to long-term success. I'm Dr. Sanjay Gupta, helping you live a better life.
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4: This Ticket Ticker brought to you by Michelob Ultra, the official beer of FIFA World Cup 26, and by Frankel & Frankel Injury Attorneys. Spain and Belgium well underway in the quarterfinals from LA. Spain got things going, scoring in the 30th minute.
5: Oh, looking to get the other side of Doku. De Bielma, good save. There's the follow-up, 1-0. In by Fabian Ruiz, and Spain take the lead.
4: The lead would not last long, with Belgium answering with a goal of their own in the minute 41.
5: De Bruyne, that's a lovely pass by De Bruyne, finds the gap, Castagne's cross, De Ketelaere, 1-1, the Spain defence finally breached, and Belgium back on terms in Los Angeles.
4: A massive goal for Belgium, and the first goal Spain has allowed all tournament, 1-1 at the half between the two clubs. The winner will move on to play France at Dallas Stadium on Tuesday. Tune in to World Cup kick around after the hard line at 7 today. And the first place Texas Rangers will welcome in the Astros for the first of three right before the All-Star break. Cal Quantrill takes the mound, a 7:05 first pitch. Make sure to listen to Diamond Talk after the game right here on The Ticket. 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
2: Chimpanzee artist, Trapeze.
3: That's right. Sweet spot on a Friday. Appreciate you being with us. Sean Bass, Michael Dixon. Squeaky Mike is still a thing.
4: It's fixed.
3: And Michael and I will be doing some Diamond Talk tonight, but this is my last day to be on the air for a while. I'm on vacation. Mino will be back 1 to 3 next week, and I believe he's working with the hitman, Norm Hiskus, on Monday and Tuesday. We have Elf, and we have Lando, and we have Rich. Not being called the hardline today? What are we?
4: We are the non-hardline.
3: Okay, well, the non-hardline is going to help us through why today doesn't suck, and it's sponsored, right, Connor?
5: Yeah, ET's Market and Bakery brings you the belated birthday boy, Rich.
6: Hello, thank you.
7: Appreciate Happy birthday, that. Rich.
6: Yes.
3: Hey, Rich.
8: Happy birthday, Rich.
3: Are your why today doesn't suck pants going crazy?
6: I have not done this in a long, long time, but I called for the ball.
3: Fall back on your training.
6: There you go. Today is July 10th, 2026, the 191st day of the year. There's 174 days left. Can we make it?
3: Oof. Toss up.
9: No.
7: Yeah.
6: It's always a question these days.
2: Elf is positive.
8: What do you think? Make it.
6: Make it?
8: Yeah.
6: To the end of the year?
8: Like, without the universe dying in a heat death?
6: Or, you know, me dying in a heat death.
7: Oh, now don't go that route.
8: I think we can make it.
3: You're not that.
8: I think you can make it.
6: All right. I'll give it a shot. I'm going to try. Today is National Kitten Day. But this is a great day right here because it is National French Fry Day.
7: Oh, I love French fries.
3: Perfect.
7: Oh, that's delicious.
6: That would rank
7: extra crispy
6: as my number one food item.
2: Right. That figures.
7: Get them crispy?
2: Yeah.
6: What did you say that figures?
2: He likes things extra bacon crispy. and fries.
6: I thought you were talking about me. Yeah. Oh, yeah.
7: Nothing worse than a soggy French fry.
3: So in your bracket, fries going all the way every year?
6: Yes.
3: Really?
6: Yeah.
3: Wow.
6: And because I'm the person that even if the fries suck, I'm still going to eat them because they're French fries.
3: Same principle as pizza. Even bad pizza.
6: And pizza's high on the list, definitely. Pizza. But French fries beats it all.
10: Doesn't get any better than that.
3: Thank you, Tyler.
6: National Pina Colada Day.
2: All right.
6: I'll celebrate next week.
2: Maybe you're going to Cabo.
3: Maybe
6: yes, sir.
3: Walk through the rain. Making love at midnight.
7: Penis coladas.
8: Whoa.
6: What?
8: Oh.
2: Elf is on one today.
6: And it's National Chronic Disease Day. Do we need to celebrate chronic diseases?
2: I mean, are you celebrating or are you just making it aware?
6: I don't know.
8: But aren't we all aware of chronic disease?
2: Yeah. You're right.
3: We don't need
6: brain cancer. Great. I don't know. People that are like, you know, 20, are they really aware of it?
7: You're damn right they're aware.
8: I would hope someone at 20 is aware of a chronic disease.
6: Yeah. I don't know.
7: We all know about that disease at that age.
2: Just gout, chronic?
8: No.
2: Colon cancer? Dark blue?
7: Herpes?
6: On this date in 1862.
3: We got like 15 minutes left in the segment.
6: What?
3: I'm talking to Elf.
6: Okay.
3: He just needs to just...
2: Look at his stupid shirt he's wearing
3: today. I know,
2: today.
3: And that's...
6: Big series.
3: Already
7: here we go.
6: Stupid Astros.
7: Here we go.
6: Could have worn my style shirt.
7: SMU it's the or highest my Ranger shirt to suck up year. With you guys.
3: You got the stupid ass part,
6: On this date in 1862, the U.S. begins construction of the Central Pacific Railroad.
2: We indentured some people to do that, right?
6: I'm sure we did. Mm-hmm. Can you imagine the beating of traveling across the country prior to the railroad?
3: Like in buggy?
6: In a wagon?
3: Yeah.
2: Like Oregon Trail?
6: Awful.
3: All that alkaline water, dysentery.
6: Those things didn't have shocks
2: on
6: them.
2: By the time you made it across country, you were an entirely new group of people.
3: Yeah.
6: You also probably were celebrating National Chronic Disease Day by then, too.
3: Sure.
6: 1890, Wyoming becomes the 44th state of the U.S. and the first with female suffrage. Interesting.
8: Have you guys been to Wyoming?
6: I have.
7: No.
3: Mark that.
2: Yeah, definitely.
6: It's not very impressive.
8: Where'd you go?
6: Laramie. Yeah, we had a game there.
3: You think we underrate how awesome the American West is?
6: They have a sign. They have a sign outside of the visiting locker room there in the arena, and it says, you know, welcome to, I think it's 7,290 feet. because that's how high above sea level they are.
2: All right.
6: Higher than Denver.
3: Yeah, makes Denver look like small potatoes.
6: It does, man. On the state, 1938, Howard Hughes flies around the world in 91 hours.
2: Is that the spruce goose?
0: Yes.
2: Oh, it is.
0: Yes, it is.
6: Goose! You say so. 1962, on this date, Martin Luther King Jr. is arrested during a demonstration in Georgia. 1965, the Rolling Stones score their first U.S. number one single. Any idea? 1965?
0: Tom Sawyer?
3: Only rock and roll?
6: Tom Sawyer. Oh, only man. Rock and roll.
2: Twist and Shout. I Want to Hold Your Hand.
3: Come on now.
2: Rocky Raccoon.
8: The Entertainer.
3: Rocky Raccoon.
6: I Can't Get No
7: Satisfaction. Right.
2: That was their first hit in the U.S.?
6: First number one hit.
2: Oh, okay.
8: Not a big Stones guy. Got to be honest.
6: 1971, there was a failed assassination attempt on King Hassan II of Morocco, but it killed 101 people.
2: Damn.
6: So missed. Bomb in there or something? 1981, U.S. performs nuclear test at a Nevada site. 1985, French foreign intelligence agents blow up the Greenpeace flagship Rainbow Warrior in Auckland Harbor, New Zealand, to prevent it from interfering with French nuclear tests in the South Pacific.
8: Well, this is a big day for nuclear energy.
6: It is. 2018, Drake surpasses the Beatles' record for the most simultaneous singles in the Billboard Hot 100 Top 10. He had 7 at that time.
3: 7.
6: Also in 2018... Real Madrid forward Cristiano Ronaldo joins Italian champions Juventus in a deal worth $99.2 million.
3: Juventus.
6: Juventus?
3: Yeah.
6: We've already established this.
3: I think Lukaku played for them, right?
6: Yeah. I think so.
7: Give me some of that.
6: And in 2019, Taylor Swift named the world's highest-paid entertainer by Forbes, earning $185 million in 2018. And I think that number has just gone up every year.
8: What did she pull on the Eras tour?
2: I don't know, but now she's worth $2 billion. So.
7: A bajillion dollars.
2: Norm's probably close.
7: That's true.
6: I've got one P1 birthday. I'm using my husband's account, so my email address isn't spread around the interwebs, says this lady.
3: Smart, I guess.
6: Friday, July 10th, the birthday of Jim Rice.
2: Hey.
7: All right.
3: Former Red Sox?
6: Not him. No. This guy's claim to fame is that he's good friends with Corby's buddy, Cam.
7: Cam Rice?
6: His leader is the great Gordo and L4G.
2: L4G, you got a joke?
6: He didn't bother to join us today. If you guys can give him a shout-out, he'd be happy. It doesn't take much. If you don't, well, I try. Sincerely, Liz.
3: L4's making the turn right now.
2: Happy birthday, Jim.
6: Sports birthdays today. Antonio Brown is 38.
3: Mm. Brown?
7: Nut.
6: Will Smith, 37.
2: Which one?
3: Yeah, there's baseball.
6: These are sports birthdays. So there's still like two,
2: well, there's
6: right?
2: There's still two this in baseball.
3: I'm pretty sure the Dodgers.
6: I believe it is the former Ranger closer.
3: Okay.
6: Will Smith. The one-time Ranger closer.
2: Yeah, but he also had that weird stat where he pitched for 3 different teams in 3 years and won 3 World Series rings.
3: Yeah.
7: That's true.
6: Urban Meyer, no way this number's right. He's 61?
3: Yeah, that sounds about right.
6: Is he still on CV or
8: 62.
6: Fox?
8: 62.
6: On Fox.
3: I think he's celebrating by putting his hand down some girl's pants.
7: Oh,
9: no way that...
3: At a sports
8: Who put
3: bar?
8: This one together? Is this EA?
2: EA.
8: He's off by a year.
6: No boy. Greatness here. The Hawk, Andre Dawson, 72.
7: That is a fabulous player.
6: Loved him back in the
8: Allegedly
6: day.
8: Allegedly still in the Ivy, right?
6: I don't think he is.
8: You guys remember that commercial?
6: Yes, I do. He made it out, I think. Elsewhere, birthdays today. Phyllis Smith, 75.
2: The Office.
3: From The Office.
6: She's Phyllis on The Office.
3: Look at him celebrating in there.
10: Scissor me.
2: Former cheerleader.
10: Boom. Roasted.
6: Fiona Shaw, 68. From Harry Potter films. She was Aunt Petunia.
3: Mm. Oh, okay.
6: I got no clue.
2: All right.
6: Wyatt Russell is 40. U.S. agent from Marvel.
2: KEA.
6: He's the son of Kurt Russell and Goldie Hawn.
2: All right.
3: Okay.
6: Okay. Now I know who he is.
3: I'm looking at a picture. He looks like Kurt.
7: Wow.
6: Okay. Jessica Simpson, 46.
3: Boy. Tony Romo. She's 56.
7: Go ahead.
3: He had that. Okay. And I will never forget. Remember the game where she was up in the stands and
7: wearing the pink shirt?
3: She was wearing the pink.
7: Yeah.
3: Well, we were watching the replay of the game on the charter on the way back. And they, when that scene happened on Fox, the whole plane and the whole team just started hooting and hollering.
7: Oh, my God.
3: Just giving it to them.
8: That was the downfall of that era, wasn't it?
3: Well.
2: By the way.
8: It was inevitable, though, I think.
3: Yeah, I was going to say. Pick one.
2: Romo broke up with her on her birthday.
8: Well, that was cool.
7: Why do you
8: nugget?
2: Why do you know that?
3: She
2: said it. All right. And I do love Roma.
6: Isabella Merced is 25. She is Hawk Girl in Superman, and I'm told very hot.
2: I would. Oh, yeah. I agree with that.
7: Yeah. Oh, hey.
0: Hawk.
6: Sofia Vergara, 54.
7: Oh,
6: hell yeah!
3: Section. Top five hot woman on the planet.
2: No doubt.
6: She's up there for sure. Yeah. Yeah.
3: When Ed O'Neill has to look at her all the time.
6: Such a great dichotomy they have of those two.
2: I love that show so much.
9: We talked about this on the kick around, but Columbia getting bounced was a tough development for the remainder of the crowd shots.
3: Yep.
2: They had Shakira. Was Sofia there?
9: I never saw her, but just the
3: most
9: fans
3: random
9: in general.
3: Girls are hot
7: in
3: Columbia.
7: Yeah. Terrific. I'm a fan.
9: You're a fan.
7: Absolutely.
9: Mm-hmm.
6: Born on this day, now dead.
7: Five.
6: Nikola Tesla, 86.
2: Totally got fleeced by Thomas Edison. It's a travesty.
9: I thought he was still making cars.
7: It's an outrage.
6: And Arthur Ashe died. Born on this day, now dead.
3: Now we know why Corby's out.
6: And dead on this day, still dead, the great Jim Boughton died in 2019.
7: Oh, the three. Book.
6: Ball four. Love the book.
7: Great book.
6: Four, and that, gents, two, is why today doesn't suck.
3: That was some good suck.
7: Shut it down!
2: Love you guys.
3: Bye,
2: yeah. Chimpanzee artist. Trapeze?
3: Bye, four.
9: Bye, yeah.
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24: Colleague of mine went to a meeting of the primetime seniors the other week. There are programs like this all over the country for people in their 60s, 70s, 80s, and beyond to stay active. It's not just something to keep older folks busy. It helps to keep their bodies in shape and their brains sharp. Showing up with a good attitude is a must, and research shows that having the right mindset actually does lead to better physical aging. So if you need some suggestions to boost your positivity, experts we talked to recommended focusing on goals, which can boost your confidence. Practice gratitude, they said. One of the seniors my colleague met told her that just waking up in the morning is, quote, better than the alternative. That's true. Focus on the things you can control. Diet and exercise. And very importantly, surround yourself with positive people, because that can be contagious. I'm Dr. Sanjay Gupta, helping you live a better life.
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31: 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Spain and Belgium tied one apiece with the second half just getting underway from LA. Belgium breaking through in the 41st minute as Spain allows their first goal all tournament.
32: De Bruyne, that's a lovely pass by De Bruyne, finds the gap. Castagne's cross. De Ketelaere! 1-1! The Spain defense finally breached!
31: Spain had not allowed a goal for 649 minutes, the longest consecutive minutes without conceding a goal in World Cup history. The ticket will have World Cup kick around at 7 after the unhardline. And the first of three between the Rangers and Astros at Globe Life set for tonight. The Astros currently lead the season series 5-2 with six head-to-head games left. Three this weekend and three in Houston. First pitch at 7:05. Catch Diamond Talk on the ticket after the game. 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
5: This is the cold open. And today, gentlemen, I want to talk to you about sleep.
2: Well, who are you?
5: I'm Rich Phillips.
2: Okay.
5: He's Lando. He's Elf.
2: Hi, guys.
5: We hear you every Sunday.
35: Yes, sir. I hear Lando
5: six,
35: every day.
5: Seven to nine.
2: Yeah, he doesn't have the Musers Sunday morning shift.
35: No. Back in the early days, it was 6 to 9 Saturday, 6 to 9 Sunday.
5: Ugh.
35: Get up!
5: Sleep.
2: All right.
5: I recently got down a rabbit hole on
1: comments on a Facebook post, I think it was, about sleeping. And I read and with amazement at all of these weird-ass things people try to do in order to sleep.
35: I'm intrigued. Continue.
1: Just teas that they make sure they drink. They can't look at a screen for an hour before I go to bed. Oh, and I'm like, no. I'm looking at a screen until the second I
35: go. Yeah. That's a lullaby.
1: It might be the TV. It might be my phone. It might be my iPad. It might be all three I'm looking at. And no, I'm like, y'all are nuts.
35: The TV's the lullaby.
2: Well, and they say that it's the blue light stuff. It's supposed to mess with, you know, REM sleep and things like that.
1: Do you fall asleep with the TV on, Elf?
35: Absolutely.
1: Oh, I don't do that. I don't 100%. I can't do that.
35: Yeah, I'll start out in my TV room, and you know when the clicker falls out of your hand for the third time, it's time to go inside. And so the remote
1: control.
35: Have
1: you ever called it the clicker, Lando?
2: No, because I'm 38, not 72.
35: Bite me.
1: I'm not 38, and I've never called it the clicker.
35: You call it the remote control?
1: Yes.
35: Okay. The remote control. You happy?
1: Although, when I was in high school, a buddy of mine had one that I guess was the clicker. Because it was the old, it was a TV. It was one of the first remote control ones. And when you push the button, it went ka-chonk because it physically changed the channel on the TV.
35: But, no, I will start in one room, and when I realize it's time, I'll go inside. But I want the TV on, and I'll put it on, and that sucker will stay on most of the night unless I wake up and I'll just say, okay, enough is enough.
2: See, I can't do that, but I don't have a problem falling asleep. Like, I will watch TV up until I'm ready to go to bed, but then I'll turn it off. I can't sleep with the TV on. But when I decide it's time to go to sleep, I'm out.
35: See, if I'm in a hotel, air conditioning on cold, pillows stacked up on my bed, TV is never going to go off.
1: Wow.
35: Unless I wake up and turn it off. But I also, I can't just lie down and go to sleep. I have realized these days started with melatonin to help me fall asleep.
1: I do that.
35: But it never helped me sleep. It helped me fall asleep.
1: Agreed.
35: But it didn't help me sleep. Sleep, I want to see if I can sleep 3 to 4 to 5 hours straight, unstopped, which is impossible.
1: That's all?
35: Oh, dude, if I get 5 hours, I'm good.
1: I just went back to look here at my phone, because I sleep with my Apple Watch on.
35: Okay.
1: And in the last month, I have averaged 7 hours and 4 minutes per night.
35: You couldn't pay me to sleep 7 hours.
2: Elf just threw his pen.
35: Yeah, no.
1: And in the last 6 months, I've averaged 6 hours and 36 minutes, and it's largely because I spent 2 months sleeping in a recliner with my knee in the brace.
35: That's a different story.
1: But I still averaged over 6.5 hours over that 6 months. And I was reading these comments of all these different supplements, and like I said, different teas people drink. They go for a walk before getting in bed, and I'm like, what the hell's wrong with y'all, man? Go to the doctor and get some drugs, okay?
35: I got the gummies, and I'm telling you right now, that makes all the difference in the world for me.
2: There's also a store you can go to that's open every day from 10 a.m. to 9 p.m., except on Sundays, because they're closed.
1: Yes.
2: And that's, you know, that's a good medicinal.
35: Chick-fil-A?
1: That doesn't help me sleep anymore.
2: It doesn't bother me one bit.
1: And I've had a long battle with sleep. That was because, for listeners who don't know, I worked here for 18 years, and 15 of them I worked on the Dunham and Miller Morning Show.
35: I remember that.
1: And back then was the long haul 5:30 to 10 show, and I was the ticker anchor, and I was here at 4:15 every day.
35: Now, Fernando would beat you here by 2 hours.
1: Oh, my God.
2: Fernando would get here at like 1 o'clock.
35: Fernando would just like sleep here.
1: I swear. Every year, he backed the time up an hour. I mean, he was going to be getting here during Diamond Talk at some point if he hadn't retired, because he was getting up here so flipping early. But yeah, because like after I left here in 2014, and I started working a 9-to-5 job basically at Texas Motor Speedway.
35: That's right.
1: I would, every morning at 4 a.m.
35: Still wake up.
1: I woke up because I needed to pee, and that's it.
35: Oh, you're going to do that a lot more as you get older.
1: You know what?
35: A lot.
1: Since I did the sleep study, which put me on the CPAP machine about 3.5 years ago, I never get up in the middle of the night to pee.
35: Do you still use the machine?
1: Yeah, absolutely. Okay. Every single night.
35: Wow. My dad used that.
1: I use it full time every single night, and I have the most deep sleep I've had since I was a kid, maybe.
35: First time my father wore that, it scared the hell out of me. I didn't know what the hell he was wearing. What the hell are you doing?
1: It takes some getting used
35: yes,
1: to.
35: Yes, it does.
1: It is not easy. And so, it is a very, and my wife has started and she struggles with it at times. It is a very, very frustrating process to get into because you've got
35: it's bulky
1: headgear.
35: Yeah, it's
1: and
35: bulky.
1: I've got a mask that just goes over my nose, but it's all around my nose. And it just takes getting used to.
2: See, I have mild to severe sleep apnea well, but
1: that's where I am.
2: The only thing that I figured out like a specific sleeping position that allows me to sleep without dying. So because if I sleep on my back because of my apnea, I will die.
1: Yes.
2: So I have to sleep on my side and I sleep in a certain way that's the way it is. But I'm supposed to have a sleep app. I was telling you this right before the pandemic shutdown, like literally a week before the shutdown, I did a study. And I was going to get one of those mouth guards that pulls your jaw forward.
1: I don't know if those do any good or not.
35: Is that supposed to help?
2: It's supposed to, but they're like $1,800.
35: Wow. You got to get a guy.
2: I got to get a guy, Elf. Yeah, I know. I should have called you.
1: Do you know that I don't know if the CPAP machine costs that much?
2: Really?
1: No.
2: I've just always been.
1: Without insurance, they're like $1,100, but.
2: I've just always been afraid of the sleep app.
1: The
2: CPAP machine, yeah.
1: Constant positive air pressure, I believe, is what it stands for.
2: I've just always kind of been afraid of it.
1: Why?
2: I don't know, because it's a loud, bulky machine that you wear on your
1: makes
2: face.
1: No noise.
2: Okay.
1: No noise.
2: You also have to clean it a specific way, right?
1: Yeah, you're supposed to clean it a lot.
35: I know that my father, Mom, get over here. Help me clean this.
1: It's
35: not my machine.
1: We all fall behind on that process, by the way.
2: But that could lead to serious health problems.
1: It can, and you have to have distilled water to use in it.
2: But that being said, sleep apnea also leads to serious health problems.
35: Got the sleep apnea or that you knew you had it.
1: Uh-huh.
35: Were there times when you were sleeping? Because I remember this, but it doesn't happen anymore. I would be sleeping and then all of a sudden you would kind of, you would wake up and go, what the hell was that?
2: That's exactly what it is.
1: Okay. I would kind of do that.
35: Knock on wood, I don't have that anymore.
1: The bigger issue was I was basically sounded like a freight train snoring so bad. And that was my wife's issue. And she snores some too, but not like I did. It was bad. And so she's the one who really pushed me to do the sleep study, and I was able to do one at home.
2: Yeah, that's what I did.
1: They
2: gave
1: just
2: you a little
1: send
2: a
1: little machine, and I got to wear it for 2 nights.
35: That's the beauty of being deaf, because you can't hear yourself snore.
1: True.
35: And said, you're snoring. I said, I don't hear nothing.
1: It has ruined
35: I'm
1: me.
35: I'm doing great.
1: It has ruined me for the good afternoon nap in the recliner. Because if I don't have the machine on, I'd now do the apnea is way worse without the machine, and I choke myself awake.
35: Oh, wow.
1: Yeah. And so that part of it sucks. But, man, 7 to 7.5 hours, like every night, like clockwork, it's a beautiful thing. And I do take a prescription drug also for sleep every night and melatonin. Because I got to get to sleep. But I take that about 20 to 30 minutes before I plan to check out. And I am generally out in probably less than 5, maybe less than 2 minutes after I lay down.
35: But, you know, you said work-related. I think way back when I was young, we took the bus to school from where we lived in North Dallas. And you would have to catch the bus at like 6:30 in the morning. Mm-hmm. So I was used to waking up early, and I would literally wait outside for the paper to be delivered so I can get the sports page immediately in front of my father. And I got used to doing like a morning show, 5 a.m. to 9 a.m. And so your body kind of gets used to, all right, 5 hours. If I can get 5 consecutive hours, I felt like I slept 9. But those days are over. You get up, you pee 3 times.
1: See, that's the thing is, because I am so sound asleep.
35: You go get a couple of Tums to throw in your stomach.
1: Because I'm so sound asleep with the machine, I never wake up in the night to go to the bathroom.
35: Wow.
1: Now, first thing in the morning when I wake up, Katie bar the door. I need to get there. Which these days is a little slower process because I have to put my left leg back on.
35: That is true.
2: So recently my issue has been, like I said, when I decided.

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1: Like sleeping in the morning. I want to get up and start my
2: day.
1: Well,
2: there's an easy fix for that.
1: Go to bed early.
2: Go to bed like 11.
1: I can't. I don't know why. It's got to be the screens for me. Because I'll get home after this. I'll get something. I'll make something to eat or whatever. And I might sit by the pool. But then when I go in for the night, I've got the TV on, whatever I'm watching. And it's just on until I go to bed.
3: Are you a video game guy?
1: Sometimes.
3: Do you play that at night?
1: Sometimes.
3: Okay. Yeah. Does that help you fall asleep or does that keep you awake?
1: It doesn't matter. Either way, I'm awake.
2: Do you play video games like my adult sons do?
1: Probably not.
3: What are those games?
2: I don't know what games they're playing.
3: Well,
2: but
3: the war games. What are they called?
1: Call of Duty?
2: I have no idea what they're playing, but one of my
3: kids... Stop laughing at me in there.
2: One of my
3: the
2: boys...
3: The young guys are laughing at the old guy.
2: One of my boys is at our place right now, and the noise...
1: Of the game?
2: Not of the game.
1: Oh, of him?
2: Yes. And apparently, everybody that's playing together is the same way. They are just screaming and yelling at each other. I'm like, are you kidding me?
1: I'm completely different. I'll play sports games or games that I just play by myself. I don't get online and play or anything like that. I like doing franchise mode on like 2K or something. And
2: okay.
1: That kind of thing.
2: But when it comes to sleep.
1: Elf looks confused.
3: No. I used to play the video games a lot years ago with my kids.
2: The Atari?
3: Yeah. I mean, I just won a PlayStation 5 brand new thing.
1: Oh, that's right.
3: And I don't know what it's sitting in my garage unopened.
1: Well, your radio partner right across from you only has a PlayStation 4.
3: Oh, all right. Well, I got two grandkids. Do I need to save it for them?
1: Oh, please give them to your grandkids. Give it to your grandkids.
2: Yeah. I don't know how we got to video game talk.
1: I don't know.
3: Well, that was seen if he played it at night to keep him from sleeping.
2: But when it comes to sleep, if you think you need it, I suggest the CPAP machine. Also, I suggest prescription drugs, too.
3: I got some
1: whiskey.
3: Gummies for you. If you'd like.
2: You know, by the way, whiskey used to work, but now it's crappy sleep now for me. Yeah. Huh. Yeah. So maybe. Doesn't mean I've stopped or anything. Right. It just doesn't
3: before
2: help.
3: Before you spend the $1,800, I'll get a guy for you.
1: Okay. Thank you.
4: Elf, do you remember the one morning your gummy was lingering?
3: Yes.
4: At 7 a.m. and you just had the giggles?
1: Is there audio?
3: Well, there might be.
4: There might be.
3: That could have been the gay pterodactyl noise.
1: Why is the pterodactyl gay?
3: Somebody said that. I was going off of what somebody said to me. You sound like...
2: Was it that?
3: Yeah.
1: I don't know. What's...
2: The hell is that?
3: I think that's that T-Rex special. Whatever.
1: That's what it sounds like when Elf is sleeping.
3: Yes.
1: I don't know what's...
2: All right, let's start the show next.
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0: that has won 5 Marconi Awards since the last time Jerry and the Cowboys won a Super Bowl. 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
3: 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It's Elf, it's Lando, it's Rich Phillips filling in for the hard line. We got Connor Caldwell, Saad, and we got, of course, Cam LaFada doing what they do on the other side of the glass.
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7: Always.
2: Leave us a message, and we'll get to your helpline call. 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Big night for Elf, as he is a huge boxing guy.
3: Oh, yeah. Love it. Rich has always been involved as well.
7: Yes.
3: Fight night with the ticket. And once again, are we at the bomb?
2: We are at the Bomb Factory, this time on a Friday night.
3: Oh, how fun!
2: August 14th. And we need fighters. Every show gets some fighters in there. The Hardline usually does pretty well. If you want to compete, email p1@theticket.com. And this is not, I'm just going to show up and, No, this is legit. You're going to get weighed.
3: Yeah.
2: You're going to get measurements. You're going to be matched in a weight class. We take it very seriously.
3: The boxing commission has to okay everything.
2: Yeah. Are you emceeing this one, Rich?
7: Ring announcer?
2: Yes.
3: I think we're both kind of... I'm going to be with Rich. We're both doing something.
7: I don't... I assume I am.
3: I'm going to carry Rich in the ring.
7: I've been formally contracted to do so, but did have a conversation about it the other day.
2: Okay.
7: On if need be, can I do it from the stage?
2: Yeah.
7: If we did it today, I cannot get in the ring.
2: Right. It'd be weird watching. It'd be funny watching you try to get under the ropes.
7: That's not even the hardest part.
3: No.
7: It'd be the steps.
3: Yeah.
7: Because there's not a hand rail.
3: And then you got to go through the ropes.
2: Yeah.
3: And it's a beating. But you know what? We'll figure it out. It's still going to be great. When is it again?
2: So Friday night, August 14th, the Bomb Factory.
3: All right. And if somebody wants to fight, what do they do?
2: Email p1@theticket.com.
7: Yeah.
3: All right. I'm making a calling right now. I want two fighters
2: for
3: my show.
2: Yes.
3: Let's go.
7: You know,
3: it can be ladies.
4: Get up.
3: It can be men. I don't care.
7: That's what we need.
3: Yeah. Ladies.
7: We need the girls back.
2: We get a few every year.
7: We didn't last year.
2: We didn't get any last year?
7: Not one.
2: Dang.
7: We need the girls back in.
2: What happened?
3: I'm going to get that taken care of.
2: You should.
3: I am. I'm going to get it taken care of.
2: All right. Well, we have Rich Phillips with us, as we have all week, before he heads out on his Mexico vacation coming up this weekend.
3: Fun with that.
2: But, Rich, you are the voice of SMU, all things SMU athletics, I think. Even soccer one time.
7: One time. Mostly it's football and men's basketball.
3: But great time to be there.
2: Oh, yeah.
3: Great time to be at SMU.
7: We're getting rewarded for paying our dues.
3: Yes.
7: Trust me, I paid some dues.
2: And the season opener is?
7: Labor Day, which is what, the September 7th,
3: yeah,
7: I think?
3: Yeah.
7: 6:30 or 7:30, we are at Florida State.
2: Okay, yes. Right off the bat.
7: How about that?
3: Come on.
2: Take that, Texas Tech.
7: Hell yes.
2: Well, we have a P1 caller who has a question about SMU football.
8: Hi, I have a question for the one and only Rich Phillips. Is Kevin Jennings a Heisman contender this year? Thanks. I'll hang up and listen.
2: So, Kevin Jennings, quarterback of SMU.
7: Yes.
2: Had a nice season last year.
7: Two nice seasons in a row.
2: What do you think?
7: So I did some searching around because let me know this is coming up. And I was shocked to see how few lists he even shows up on and how far down he is on said list. So he probably is not a true Heisman contender to open the season. But he is.
3: You take care of Florida State week one or have a good game.
7: He's dang near a unicorn, though, in college football because you know what he is? A 3-year returning starter in his fifth year at the same school.
3: That's rare.
7: Yeah. And he took over as starter in week four of the 2024 season and was magnificent. I mean, he led him to the playoffs. Threw for 3,200 yards, and then last year, 3,600 yards, 26 touchdowns. He's going to have to stop throwing the ball to the other guys.
3: He's gotten better thrown, but I think his receiving core has been pretty solid the last couple of years.
7: You've got a lot of new guys in there. There's your couple transfers. A guy who started some or played a lot as a freshman last year, Jalen Cooper, should be a factor as a sophomore, but they'll have a couple of transfer guys that'll be important for him. But I know this. It started really late in that 24 season because Nick Saban said something about him being maybe a Heisman guy for 25, and all of us, our heads are snapping back that this actually was being discussed, and we didn't think it was totally ridiculous. I mean, again, he's not going to show up on a Heisman list in the first of the season.
4: Did he have a knee issue last year, if I remember correctly?
7: He had an ankle.
4: Okay.
7: He played through it.
4: Yeah, right, but his rushing yards are way down.
7: Yes. He had it a lot last season, and then the amazing one was at Clemson, where on, I think, the first possession of the game, he got his ankle, that same ankle, I think it was his right one, got turned by as he was getting sacked, and he barely made it to the sideline. And, I mean, we got backup warming up on the sideline in the next defensive series, and here he comes out for the next series, and he is barely able to make it to the huddle, and he threw a 75-yard touchdown pass on the first play to Jordan Hudson, because apparently he'd already gotten the shot before that possession. It just hadn't taken effect before that possession. But he played basically the whole game on one foot and was magnificent in that game. He's a tough kid.
4: Was that the wild game they played last year where it was back and forth, long touchdown runs, touchdown passes? There was a wild game last year with SMU. It went to overtime.
3: Is that the one where the guy kicked the field goal?
4: Yeah, or missed the field goal.
3: Yeah, like late in the game that...
4: They played some fun games.
7: Was it the Baylor game last year?
4: Oh, it might have been the Baylor game. Yeah. That was a fun game.
7: Because that was something like 45. Yeah.
4: That game was on the CW that day.
7: Okay.
4: Yeah.
7: Well, because they have the ACC has a CW package these days.
4: Yeah.
7: People used to scoff at that, including an opponent across town a couple years ago.
3: But,
7: You know, it is an over the air broadcast channel that is showing up.
3: That is true.
7: So, but no, he is for sure. I mean, I've been there. This will be my 26th season. Nobody's been – a couple guys have been close to him, but he's been outstanding, magnificent. Coaches do a great job with him too. But he's an awesome story because he was – you know where he was going to go? He was committed to go to before the end of his senior season at South Oak Cliff. He's going to Southeast Missouri State.
3: Really?
7: Nobody else was offering him.
3: Wow.
7: And actually – that was right when Rhett Lashley got hired back here as the head coach. And that first weekend, he and a few of the other guys on his staff went to a South Oak Cliff Lovejoy playoff game. And they were actually looking at wanting to watch a guy from Lovejoy, who, by the way, came to SMU, never did much. But as they're watching the game, they're like, man, who's this kid for South Oak Cliff? And they ended up immediately going after him, and he – obviously took the offer immediately, and he's been very loyal about it. I know for a fact he's taken less money in the NIL world to stay here because he's gotten some dumb offers.
3: Well, you know who he is here.
7: Yes. Well,
3: and it's helped him. I mean, SMU became a better team.
7: Oh, yeah.
3: With Rhett Lashley being a better coach, and the recruiting has gotten better, and they're on TV a little bit more, too.
7: Definitely that. That helps with the league that they're in. They're on better TV. And he has been involved. Like with transfer guys and whatnot, and with also keeping guys to stay, because they have not lost in the portal. They have lost very few key players the last several years. I know going into last season, they had lost the fewest guys in the portal. I think they lost three before last year's season started. And they lost a small handful this year, but most of the guys that they lost... guys that weren't playing.
4: That's a testament to Rhett Lashley. No doubt.
7: Oh, there's no doubt.
4: And that whole deal with them moving to the ACC where they're not earning any money for, is it like 10 years?
7: Nine, I think, yeah.
4: Dude, and they're that just paid off so well.
7: Well, they're doing it by raising the money.
4: Yeah.
7: They've got donors that have been sitting around for 30 years waiting for this to happen.
3: They got some serious donors.
7: And they have, to their credit, they have absolutely stepped up to the table. I mean, if you've been to the stadium and seen the new end zone complex they put in there, and they're getting ready to do a whole lot more to that stadium, too, because the new AD wants to transform the stadium a bit more. And they're able to do it because they're getting attendance, which we are not that far removed, like 10 years removed from, I remember, opening conference in October against UConn when they were in the American with SMU.
3: 500 people.
7: Literally.
3: Yeah.
7: I don't think they scanned in as much as a quarter of the capacity of the stadium. Wow. And it's 32,000.
4: And then fast forward to 2026, and they will play at Notre Dame.
7: Hell yeah. November. We're going to Florida State and Notre Dame this year.
3: That is so fabulous.
7: And they go back to Louisville this year, which that is a really cool place, too.
4: And Stanford on the schedule, and you get to go to the Carrier Dome in Syracuse.
7: I went there this past season for basketball. That was weird.
4: It is a weird spot.
7: I hadn't been, I don't think I'd ever been in a stadium for basketball before. I think that was my first one. But yeah, we go back there for football. That one, we had a great view for basketball. I had almost the closest to center court I was all year. And here football is a little bit down close to the field. Little hard to see the game, but that's the other thing. We get to go to some cool spots.
4: Yeah.
7: Stanford.
4: But it's California.
7: It's nice, but
3: They've done that.
7: Yeah, there's a stadium. they have people there.
3: So when is the Notre Dame game?
4: November 21st.
7: Okay. I knew it was in mid to late November.
3: That's perfect, right? Before it'll Thanksgiving.
4: It'll be a night game,
7: too. It's 6:30 on NBC, I believe.
4: Yeah.
7: Yeah.
3: Road trip.
7: That's the other thing, is they get big TV spots out of this league.
3: Oh, man.
4: Yeah, they have they have four nationally televised games this year.
7: What are the other two? Is Louisville?
4: You have Virginia Tech in November 6th, and then Florida State.
7: Florida State, Notre Dame, and what's the fourth one?
4: I guess this one's not nationally. It's the ACC network for UC Davis. So three.
7: Yeah. I mean, technically that's nationally, but sure. I don't know how many people always get by there, especially if UC Davis is on the other side of it.
4: The South Bend on a Saturday night.
7: Oh, God.
3: Dude.
7: And that was one, you know, the Notre Dame has a scheduling agreement with the ACC. They play five or six ACC teams every year, but they don't count as conference games in football. But I think it was Virginia was wanting to renew a series with West Virginia, so they needed to back out. And we were like, raising their hands. Hi. Because they were scheduled out through like 36 on their ACC games. Okay. So we weren't in. And I was like, hello.
4: Is that your first trip there?
7: We played basketball there two seasons ago. So I did go see Touchdown Jesus. The stadium was closed. I walked around outside and I saw the Basilica. And it snowed a ton. So it was cool.
3: Awesome. That's perfect.
7: So yeah, I'm by working for an ACC team, I watch way more Notre Dame now because like, two seasons ago, I want to say four opponents that SMU played Notre Dame one or two weeks before. So I watched those games just to see him.
3: What's the quarterback for them?
4: Yeah, CJ Carr.
7: Yeah.
4: CJ Carr,
7: yeah.
4: CJ Carr. Speaking of Heisman, he is the favorite.
7: Yeah. Kevin Jennings, again, I don't think he's going to show up on list as a Heisman candidate to start the season. But I will say I think he can play his way into at least candidacy. But, I mean, well, who had Fernando Mendoza as a runaway winner last year? Yeah, I mean, I know he was pretty good at Cal, but who knew?
4: Yeah.
7: You know, you get in the right system, which I think Kevin is in the right system, and
3: then
7: you get it going the right way.
3: A couple of big games. Yeah. Yep.
4: So, CJ Carr plus 750. Arch Manning plus 750 to plus 800 is second in the Heisman odds.
3: What about the kid from Oregon, Moore?
4: He's not in the top five. You have two Ohio State, and you have Josh Hoover from Indiana.
3: Okay.
7: Oh, yeah. They got the
4: Julian Sain and Jeremiah Smith as well.
7: Yeah.
4: So there you go.
7: God, all right.
3: I'm fired up for
4: football. Me too. Let's get to football.
3: Let's go.
7: That's what we want. We want football to be here. They got us primed with the Big 12 Media Day earlier this week. It's 3:50 here on the ticket. We are in for the hard line. We, being Lando, Elf, and myself, Rich Phillips. And we've got some NBA today, including a couple Mavericks topics to look at next.
9: The dream died last night, Norm, in Seattle.
10: Team America gets waffled by Belgium. Again.
11: Let's be brutally honest here. The United States got its ass kicked.
12: Even with a red card suspension suspended, it wasn't enough.
11: As the host country, they gave the United States the easiest draw in the World Cup to begin with. The first good team they played was Belgium, and Belgium took care of them.
9: At this moment in time, as much as we want America to be better, this is where their ceiling is.
10: From the station that says one kidney is enough to get into the semifinal at Jerry World, Sports Radio, 96.7 and 1310, The Ticket.
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24: Few people now have asked me about a TikTok trend that they've come across. It's called 75 Hard. The challenge was created by entrepreneur and author Andy Frisella, who calls it a, quote, transformative mental toughness program and an Ironman for your brain. So here's what it entails. Eat a structured diet with no alcohol, drink a gallon of water, read 10 pages of nonfiction, take a progress photo, and complete two 45-minute workouts, one of them outdoors, every day for 75 days. Quite a challenge. We asked CNN fitness contributor Dana Santis about this, who reminded us that sustainable fitness isn't about punishment or proving discipline through extremes. It's about building habits that integrate into your lifestyle in a way that feels supportive and repeatable. If you ask me, that's going to be the key to long-term success. I'm Dr. Sanjay Gupta, helping you live a better life.

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4: 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Spain has taken a late lead over Belgium in the 94th minute after a goal from Mikel Merino in the 87th minute.
5: Here's Kubasi. Can hit one, Kubasi! Oh, he's spilled in the keeper, and they've scored! 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Off the bench to score again! And now Spain heading to the semi-final!
4: Spain leads 2-1 in the 95th minute with 7 minutes of extra time to play. 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And the Rangers host the Astros for a 3-game set in the last series before the All-Star break. Cal Quantrill will go for the Rangers. Astros will counter with Hunter Brown, a 7:05 first pitch. 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
7: 3:58 here on The Ticket. I'm Rich Phillips, along with Lando and Mark Elfenbein. We're in for the hard line today. They're all back Monday, right?
8: Yes.
7: Okay, good deal. Just no Lando.
8: I will be doing the morning shift with Baldy and Deddy.
9: Oh, yeah.
8: So speaking of sleep, I will not be getting much of it.
10: Brother.
7: Let's talk a little NBA today, and we'll start off with the Mavericks. And first off, as we've talked a little Mavericks earlier this week and stuff about their roster, one guy we haven't discussed is Klay Thompson. Does he have a role on the 26-27 Mavericks? I say, please no.
9: I think it's time for him to go find a team, which I'm sure there is a team that'll take him because he can still shoot a little bit. But for what they're looking to do here, they need young, athletic types that can do a lot of different things. And he's older and can still shoot and make a few free throws.
8: Well, and that's the other thing. We were talking with Bob just the other day about Santi Aldama and how they bring him in because they need three-point shooting. And you already have on your roster one of the greatest three-point shooters of all time, and you have one of the worst three-point percentages over the last 2 years.
7: Yeah, and he's shot the three-ball fine here, 39 and 38% in his two seasons in Dallas.
8: Suck it, Belgium. Take that. Sorry, Spain just beat Belgium.
7: I see that.
8: So we got to have Spain and France at Jerry World coming up.
9: Tuesday night.
8: Hell yeah.
7: Dallas Stadium, sir.
8: Whatever.
9: That thing.
7: not Tuesday night, by the way.
9: It's not? July 14th.
7: It is at 2 o'clock.
9: Oh, in the afternoon. That is correct.
7: Well, because, you know, they want it live in Europe for people to watch
9: that
7: there,
9: is true.
7: Too.
9: Okay, yeah,
7: so
9: gotcha.
7: They have to make that adjustment.
8: That's a good matchup for Arlington.
7: Absolutely.
8: Yeah. That's awesome.
7: It's Dallas, sir. It's Dallas Stadium.
8: Okay.
7: Rich. I don't know if you've been watching this thing or not, but it's Dallas Stadium. But Thompson, you know, in his 2 years here, he's averaged 14 and under 12 points last year. And one of the things they still want to do here, too, well, for one thing, the new coach wants size.
9: Yeah.
7: He wants big guys.
9: Right.
7: Number two, he wants guys playing defense. And so he doesn't really fit the bill on either of those.
9: You know what? Go to New York, be a shooter, play 15 minutes to 20 minutes a night, and you're going to be in the playoffs and,
8: yeah, and
9: finish your career up there.
8: At this point, I don't really think it matters what you get back for him.
9: No.
10: No.
9: No, they're going European. They're going young.
10: They're going young,
9: athletic,
10: especially.
9: I mean, you know, the Aldama guy's a guy from Memphis that, if you haven't seen him, he's 7 feet. He can do a lot of different things. He can shoot. He can run. He can jump. He's got good hands. He's got good feet.
10: And he's 5 years in, and he's only 25.
9: Yeah. And so they've gotten very, very young with Flag and the kid Morez Johnson, who was very good last night. And a lot of these other young guys that we don't know if they're going to play a lot, but this is what Dusty May wants to do. He wants to, you know, change the philosophy. Ujiri has basically said with Schmitz, this is what we want, and this is what we're going to go get, and this is exactly what they're doing.
10: I don't know if they've solved all their three-point problems, because Sergio De La Rea sure didn't impress last night, did he?
9: Did he make any?
10: One.
9: Okay, that's
10: out
9: good.
10: Of nine.
9: All right, just checking.
10: Mavs, by the way, lose their summer league debut 101-90 to the Golden State Warriors last night. But boy, Merez Johnson Jr. was sure entertaining.
9: Boy, 27 points. He made that one move where he went baseline and went up and threw two guys and just banked it in and got fouled. And I'm like, that's a big boy move right there.
10: He's got some stuff.
9: Yeah, he's got a little something.
10: Offensively, I mean, he scored 27 last night. Who'd he play against? We really don't know.
9: No, Golden State.
10: And that's not what he's going to be here, and that's not what he's here for.
9: Did play against his Michigan teammate.
10: Yaxel Lindeborg.
9: Who looked pretty good.
8: Yes, he did.
10: Yaxel had 21 points, 10 rebounds, 6 assists, and I'm not surprised at all.
9: No, I mean, he was good there. He's going to be good in the NBA. He's on the right team. That's another thing. In the NBA, you got to get to the right squad. And I think Johnson's on the right team for being with Dallas. He's going to get an opportunity.
8: And I think playing with his head coach at Michigan is going to help that tremendously.
9: Absolutely.
10: All right, let's do a little elsewhere in the NBA, because we got one name that's not going away. Literally, this name will never go away in the NBA, will it? LeBron.
9: Are we talking the king?
10: LeBron. Because he is going to play, we believe, his 23rd season?
9: 23rd, and the arrow...
10: That's incredible, by the way.
9: And the arrow is still 24. Not necessarily going down.
10: It's kind of going straight.
9: Yeah, it's kind of leveled off, but it's not going down.
10: Now, he's 21-point-per-game scorer, and I think he had 7 assists per game. Nothing wrong with any of that.
9: No, and he's still incredibly good at what he does. But why is he disliked so much?
8: I can tell you right now.
9: Okay, fire away.
8: Everything is about him. And he still, despite being one of the greatest, if not in the conversation to be one of the top three players of all time, he still consistently, for the past 22 years, needs constant validation that he is the king or the GOAT.
9: Well, he'll tell you that.
8: I know.
9: Yeah.
8: And that's the thing. It's like, bro, we get it. You don't have to say this anymore. You don't have to keep acting this way.
10: He headed down the wrong path with the decision.
9: Yeah, the not one, two, not three, not four.
10: That's where it all began there.
9: And that boy, pissed us all off.
10: Wasn't it so glorious?
8: And ironically, the one bit of humility I think I've ever seen out of him was after the 2011 finals when he's like, yeah, I mean, Dirk kind of
9: shoved it up my butt.
8: Exactly.
10: That's exactly what
8: I think
10: they
8: his
10: did.
8: Literal quote.
10: And it was great.
8: His literal quote was, Dirk took one of my championships.
10: Yeah.
8: That was the only bit of humility I've ever seen out of LeBron.
10: That's where he really started turning the fans, a good segment of fans on him, though, was the decision.
8: Yes.
10: And it unfortunately started a little bit of a trend of guys trying to put together their own rosters and telling teams that they need to get this guy to go with me.
9: And I think that is kind of the thing I think that gets, I don't know, old school people like myself, but I think most people, when you're chasing it, but you're having to put together your all-star teams constantly.
10: Right.
9: And then he chased it in L.A., and I don't think you want to talk, what was it, the bubble trophy?
10: Uh-huh.
9: Okay, yeah. Congratulations on that. But other than that, you haven't done a damn thing out there.
10: Well, the way he's going about this is very interesting. No teams are
9: clamoring for him.
10: No teams are, that's not the case. No teams are talking to him, because that's not how this is working. It is only Rich Paul that is speaking to anybody, his agent. Rich Paul, by the way, who has a podcast with Max Kellerman every day.
9: That is an odd combo.
10: It is.
9: No way!
10: I got stuck in this rabbit hole for a little while this morning, by the way, as I was looking into this story. He says that he has spoken to 27 teams regarding LeBron.
9: Rich Paul.
10: Which three haven't contacted him? Because there aren't many, obviously. There's three.
11: And he's
10: the Lakers maybe are one he hadn't talked to?
11: Yeah, I would think so.
9: Those days are over.
10: Portland, I'm pretty sure that he hadn't talked to them because even for a veteran's minimum, that's probably too much for them to pay.
11: Yeah. Plus it's Portland.
10: Exactly. The belief is that we're down to mostly Miami, Philadelphia, and Cleveland as landing spots for him. And possibly Golden State, although I think that one's going away because I think somebody finally got some sense in their head and said, we cannot have eight guys 35-plus on our roster that we're all depending on or how many ever, because that would be a very old team.
9: Is it a package deal with Bronny?
10: No. Because he already re-signed, LA. No, he's gotten his son to the league, so he's ready to move on.
9: Yeah, okay.
11: Maybe he's just tired of hanging out with his kid.
10: Maybe the son's just, Dad, you got to get away from him.
11: Please.
10: Come on, man. But at one point, the Mavericks were mentioned for LeBron.
9: That's Kyrie, though, right? Kyrie's the tie-in. I mean, him and LeBron are pretty tight because of their Cleveland thing. And I'm sure, I mean, actually, I heard that Kyrie had reached out and just said, hey, man, not sure where you're going.
11: Yeah.
9: But, you know, there's room here.
11: Well, and I think what we've seen from Ujiri and Mike Schmitz is they told us in the press conferences, we will seek every avenue that we can. That's why the European thing is taking more of a hold. So I don't think that it's realistic that he comes here at all, but I think they're doing their diligence and, hey, let's just talk to him.
10: I understand that. I can tell you I would have zero interest in adding him to this team.
11: Zero.
10: It's for exactly what you said at the start of this, Lando, that it's always about me. It's always about him.
11: And I think that takes away from a second year of Cooper Flagg.
9: Oh, 100%.
11: Especially if he signs here and in his introductory press conference he says he declares his farewell season tour like Dwayne Wade did.
10: Absolutely. So, because his will be a little more significant than Dwayne Wade's farewell tour. if he ever actually has one, and I don't know if he's ever going to actually have one.
11: Oh, when he announces he's going to hang it up, it is going to be every single
9: night. Yeah. If you thought Dr. J had the last house call at reunion, last house call.
11: There it is.
10: Okay.
9: At Reunion Arena. Here's my question. Where would LeBron go that would shock you? How about Boston?
11: Boston's interesting.
10: I don't think it's out of the realm of possibility.
9: Because that has not even come up, and they've kind of, I don't know what the hell Brad Stevens said, but you want to save face, go get him.
11: Yeah.
9: I mean, who else you got besides Tatum?
10: If they added him in Philadelphia, by the way, I got them. I'll take them.
9: Yeah, no,
10: if they add him in Miami, I'll take them also, by the way.
11: So you want to put LeBron with Paul George and Jason Tatum in Boston?
9: I don't want to put him anywhere, to be honest with you. I'm just curious. That would be an interesting situation.
10: Also, from what I gathered from the Rich Paul Max Kellerman podcast that I got stuck into.
11: Makes you laugh every time.
10: This could be September before we know. And the fact is, he will have to take what, relatively speaking, is nothing. I mean, there's nobody out there, unless somebody's pulling a sign and trade.
9: Yeah,
10: there's nobody out there that has money to pay him. They've got veteran minimum of $3.9 million. They've got... A lot of teams don't even have a full mid-level. They might have part of a mid-level exception that they could give him. He's going to do it. It's got to be the farewell tour if he's doing it for that little amount of money.
11: That's what I would think so.
10: But and he has made it known, or at least as Rich Paul has, that money is not the deciding factor where he goes.
11: It sounds like
9: Eastern Conference, because the West is brutal. Eastern Conference, even though Philadelphia looks like they've gotten a lot better in Miami and Toronto and whatever. Toronto's another story we'll get to later.
10: But we'll watch. See if LeBron James comes to the Mavericks.
11: Speaking of basketball and the Mavericks, we interviewed Dusty May on Monday.
10: Yes.
11: It was kind of rushed, put together. It was right at the start of the show at 3:15. So we are going to replay that audio at 5:15 this afternoon.
10: It is 4:10 here on the ticket. Lando Elf and Rich Phillips in for the hard line today. Let's look at a little bit of a defensive overhaul going on in this town next.
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27: Few people now have asked me about a TikTok trend that they've come across. It's called 75 Hard. The challenge was created by entrepreneur and author Andy Frisella, who calls it a, quote, transformative mental toughness program and an Ironman for your brain. So here's what it entails. Eat a structured diet with no alcohol, drink a gallon of water, read 10 pages of nonfiction, take a progress photo, and complete 2 45-minute workouts, one of them outdoors, every day for 75 days. Quite a challenge. We asked CNN fitness contributor Dana Santis about this, who reminded us that sustainable fitness isn't about punishment or proving discipline through extremes. It's about building habits that integrate into your lifestyle in a way that feels supportive and repeatable. If you ask me, that's going to be the key to long-term success. I'm Dr. Sanjay Gupta, helping you live a better life.
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15: 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Spain has taken down Belgium in regulation 2-1 to move on to the semifinals. Hear the moment the whistle blew in the 98th minute.
1: Pulls it back, there's Ngoy. And that is it. And Spain are through to the semifinals of the World Cup. And they will face off with Kylian Mbappe and France in the last four.
15: France and Spain will meet at Dallas Stadium on Tuesday. 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Rangers-Astros from Globe Life as the Battle of the Silver Boot rolls on. Rangers look to hold on to first place just a game and a half ahead of Seattle. Cal Quantrill on the mound, first pitch at 7:05. Hear Diamond Talk after the game. And Yannick Sinner has been untouchable at Wimbledon. The world number one got his 13th straight Wimbledon win, defeating 7-time champion Novak Djokovic to reach the final. He'll face Alexander Zverev on Sunday, a man he's beat in 9 straight times. That's the Ticket Ticker. I'm Cam Lafada on Sports Radio 96.7 and 1310 The Ticket.
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3: All right, it is 4:17. It's a Friday. Happy Friday to one and all. The weekend is upon us. It's the non-hard line. It's Elf. It's Lando. It's Rich Phillips. Filling in for the hard line. We got Connor Caldwell. We have Saad and Cam LaFon on the other side of the glass. We thank them. We thank you. Coming up in about 15 or 20 minutes, bucket list talk. But gentlemen, we're like a few weeks away from the Dallas Cowboys heading out to Oxnard, where I'm sure the whole gang here at the Tickle will be out there doing their thing like they always do.
4: I never get invited.
3: You're invited. You want to go?
4: Sure.
3: Okay, come on out there.
5: In all the years when I did work here at the Ticket, the only time I went to camp, San Antonio and Wichita Falls.
3: Oh, what a beating.
5: I think I only had to go to Wichita Falls once, but I went to San Antonio multiple times.
4: What you're saying is Oxnard's better.
5: I have no idea. I've never been there.
4: Elf has many times.
3: Listen, I started going 10 years ago. I pay my own way. I don't care. It's fantastic. The water, the ocean, the weather. I get it. Gene looked at Jerry and said, I need somewhere to put the damn yacht.
4: Yeah.
3: So get near an ocean.
5: The Ticker guys only get to go if you can drive.
4: Yeah, right.
5: That's it. At least it was back then.
3: Well, June 29th is actually their first open practice.
5: I hope it's July.
3: I meant July, excuse me. July 29th is their first. They head out there July 27th. But there's been a lot of changes last year, and Schottenheimer was his first year on board, and it didn't turn out to be a great year. And then this year, they realized we need more changing, not just in personnel, but in our coaching staff. I guess just your take on Christian Parker, even though we haven't seen him in action. He had a lot of skins on the wall, and the reports, just from what we've seen in OTAs, is pretty good.
5: So it seems the head coach is willing to turn over the keys to him,
3: pretty much,
5: and let him handle everything on that. And he's a first time. He's a first time DC, right?
4: Yep.
5: He's been
4: yep.
5: like a pass game coordinator right. or something, yep. but not a full defensive coordinator. You know, from the outside, people seem to think this is a good chance they have taken on a young guy too. I think he's 34 years old. I'm just, you know, of the mindset of. What is it, 4 DCs in 4 years they've had yep. up to now? Okay, well, let me know.
3: What is it, Zimmer, Eberflus?
4: Parker and
6: Dan Quinn.
3: Hat backwards guy.
5: So, yeah, let me know. I mean, I'll wait and see if he gets a year two, because it's not been a regular thing around here of late. Well, and by the way, for good reason. They've sucked on defense.
3: I mean, it was as bad. I mean, the defense last year was so ridiculous. And you've seen bad defense, but it's terrible playing. I mean, guys, like, not even making tackles.
5: So that's where I do feel a little bit for a couple of these defensive coordinators that they have taken the fall when a lot of it goes on the organization for the pieces they have given them to work with.
3: Right. You have to have the players.
5: I mean, they started with Kenneth Murray, and who did we decide was their other starting linebacker to begin last year?
3: The saxophone player, David Sanborn.
5: Jack Sanborn.
3: Yeah, him too.
4: And then they brought in Logan Wilson.
5: And somehow they kept Kenneth Murray as the other guy in the mix last year because, I mean, if you wanted to see the worst angles, that was it right there. I mean, he had some speed. He had zero angles. He took on anything. And when they don't give you parts to work with, it's very difficult for a coach. Now, Eberflus last year, I think, you know,
4: didn't have him ready.
5: Scheme-wise, he was not doing it right.
3: They didn't know what the hell to do. I mean, are we playing man-to-man zone? What do you want for? I don't know.
5: That's where Schottenheimer basically stepped in a month or so into the season and said, you need to play man.
3: Yeah.
5: Okay, we need to get this done and get it done.
4: And they're going to give the green dot to Overshown, which I like that move. They drafted Malachi Lawrence.
3: Like that a lot.
4: And then also kind of a sneaky move, an underrated move. They got D Winners out of San Francisco.
5: Mm-hmm.
4: I mean, the linebacker core, add that with Maris Liefau, who I think his snap count went down last season, I think, but
3: he just seems like he's the kind of guy, if he's put in the right position, he can still make some plays because he's got great speed and he'll hit you. He'll knock the crap out of you.
5: And but he looks violent because his hair is flying everywhere on every play.
3: Yeah, got the Palomala look, for
4: and
3: sure.
4: Then I forgot Rashawn Gary. I mean, they've redone that linebacker core. We'll see if it pans out. But now you're giving the green dot to Overshown and say, you are the leader of this linebacker core. Because last year, as you were hinting at, with Sanborn, Murray, and Wilson, we don't know who the leader is here, and nobody is bringing this thing together.
5: Donovan Ezeraku's a linebacker, too, now, technically, right?
4: Yeah.
5: Because they're playing a 3-4, although he'll probably be more edge than playing out in space, I would expect. Although, that could help, and I'm a big fan of him, having seen him at Boston College a couple of times in person, and he's a little undersized.
3: He's an east-west guy, man. He can fly.
5: I think it will help him to get some plays not have as many snaps, or some plays where he is out in space a little bit more and doesn't get beat down inside so much, because his size can be a little bit of a factor.
3: I think they've kind of, they're obviously putting together a squad where youth and speed, right? I mean, you've got Ezeraku.
4: Because they were slow last year.
3: Right. And Maris Liefau.
5: Kenneth Murray was fast. Come on.
3: he ran in circles, for crying out loud. Overshown if he's healthy, again, but that's the question of the day. He's got the green dot, fantastic, can he stay healthy? But if the defensive line, if Quinnen Williams and Kenny Clark, and you got Gary, who's going to kind of be, you know, moving around, and the other guy, you got to be able to stop people up the front. And I think Quinnen Williams and Kenneth Clark, with a full year here, can maybe make that where the linebackers that are mostly new are going to be able to make plays now. They're going to be flying around, but you can make some plays.
5: And we haven't even touched on the secondary, but, of course, everybody ready to see Caleb Downs, wherever he slots in as a nickelback or as a safety for them. Their, what was he, the 11th overall pick of the draft this year, coming out of Ohio State. Had terrific numbers in college, obviously. Heck, he was 9th in the Heisman last year.
3: Dude, he's just one of those guys that has it, wants to learn. What was I was watching somebody just the other day. They were saying they're at the facility, and they go, where the hell is Downs at? And they went in, and he's watching film.
4: Yeah.
3: He's watching film. When everybody else is futzing around, he's watching film. And that's the kind of guy he is. He can't stop wanting to learn. And I think he's going to be a nice addition to the Cowboys. But they brought in so many. 23 new players, from draft picks to free agents to trades, they have now from over a year ago.
4: Well, and back to Downs real quick. It'll be really nice in Cowboy land, for the first time in a long time, to point to the safety and say, that guy's a stud.
3: Yeah.
5: Yeah.
4: Who was the last one? Roy Williams? I mean, seriously, it's a legit question.
3: Yeah. I mean, before him, was it Woody? I mean, Woody?
5: Yeah.
3: Woody was the last one.
5: Yeah, pretty much.
3: Still should be in the Hall of Fame, for crying out
5: loud. Yes,
3: that's another story.
4: But to have a center fielder out there that you don't worry about, but is also a dude.
3: Yeah, he's not, and he's a playmaker.
4: Right.
3: I mean, he just, look, Zach Thomas, when he was at Texas Tech, they used to, oh, he's slow and he can't do it.
5: Don't
3: All
5: care.
3: I know is every single time I looked at the pile, he was at the bottom and he had the ball.
5: Yes.
3: I mean, he just makes plays, and I think that's the kind of guy Caleb Downs is.
5: Yeah, because he's probably a little short for your typical safety.
3: Right, but that's why they're going to move him around.
5: Don't care if he makes plays.
3: He can do the slot. He can cover guys. He can blitz. He can do a lot of different things.
5: Go ahead. I can say the good news on this defense is there's only one direction, right?
3: Yeah, because you're at the bottom. You can't go any lower.
5: You can't go worse, right?
3: I mean, they were the worst at everything, right?
5: Did they break the team record for points allowed from the year before?
4: I believe that's accurate. I was also going to say, it'd also be nice. When was Diggs moved out? That was right before
5: November?
4: Training camp?
5: Oh, no. I thought he was here for part of the season last year.
4: So that actually helps my point a little bit more.
6: Hold on. Diggs was here towards the end.
3: Yeah.
6: Yeah, and then he got let go in
5: November, didn't he?
6: No. It was December.
5: It was that late?
6: Yeah, it was pretty late.
4: I think having a full season where you don't concern yourself with the comings and goings of Trevon Diggs in your secondary,
3: yeah,
4: I think that can help the room in and of itself. I think bringing in Kobe Durant and hopefully getting what they expect out of Siobhan Revelle after the injury and everything.
3: Just
4: and
3: then healthy again.
4: Yeah, but they addressed the secondary.
3: Yeah, and they brought in the Jalen Thompson kid. They brought in PJ Locke. Hell, Devin Moore. I mean, Christian Parker loved him, the guy they drafted.
4: Florida.
3: Yeah. I mean, long arms, good speed, catch-up speed, does all those things. Bottom line is this. You could have the greatest defensive backs in the world. If you do not have a pass rush, it does not matter.
4: True.
3: It doesn't matter. You and I could play defensive back if we have a great pass
4: rush. Me more than you. I've been
3: that
4: on your softball
3: true.
4: Team
3: okay,
4: before.
3: That, oh, okay, that'd be nice to me. Remember your elders. Offensively, I think Dak put his situations to the side and realized, okay, I'm here to play football. He had a pretty good year last year health-wise, and seems like he's in pretty good shape. Just going to make sure everything's put. I know
5: it's an even-numbered year.
3: Yeah. And tell everybody what that normally means.
5: That means he's going to get hurt.
3: Okay,
5: a major injury because each of the last two even-numbered years, 24 and 22, have ended in bad injury.

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1: What it is, no, man.
2: He just was shooting.
1: Those odd number years, he's, you know, an MVP candidate. The even number years, yeah, they've not gone well.
3: Look, the blessing is Pickens is here, Lamb is here, Ferguson's your tight end. You brought on Valdez Scantling. You got Turpin. Flournoy showed a lot last year.
4: Oh, he's your number three.
3: Yeah, he showed a ton. Javonte Williams, I think, shocked all of us by what
4: stunning.
3: He did. Yeah.
4: Stunning.
3: I mean, just completely floored every. But again, we look at all that, and the offense can have all these weapons. If your offensive line can't block, what the hell's the difference?
4: Well, and the other weird thing about last season, because last season was kind of a weird year, you have one of the best return guys in the league in Javonte Turpin,
3: year.
4: But their average starting field position was the worst in the sport. And so their offense was so good because they had to make up all those yards. And then on the other side of that, by the time they got to inside the 20, they couldn't put it in. So I think if your defense is improved, you're not going to be playing from those worst field positions as much, and you're not going to need to rely on the offense nearly as much.
3: And I don't think we're going to see as much of the CeeDee Lamb running the ball experiment.
1: That's just fine with me. That's not where he belongs. It's not where wide receivers belong.
3: No, I mean, listen, you're going to give Jaden Blue another shot. I think everybody wants to see if he's got a little health and he's ready to go. You can't teach speed, and that's what he has.
4: Yeah.
3: But I think the biggest question mark for the Cowboys is
4: offensive line.
3: Yeah, Tyler Guyton, is he going to be able to? They didn't draft a kid from Penn State for their health.
4: Look, and the other part to that is Tyler. How that affects Tyler Smith.
3: Yeah,
4: you've got an All-Pro guy at guard who right. You're basically saying, dude, we don't have anyone to play left tackle, and that only makes your line weaker until someone can step up and say, this is my role here.
3: Yeah,
4: and Guyton has not been that.
3: Yeah, I mean, we'll find out. I mean, it's going to be a lot of fun. 2-3 weeks from now.
1: Football is a talking sport. That's what we've just proven right here.
3: We'd love to talk our football.
1: 4:29 on the ticket. Rich Phillips, Lando, and Elf in for the hard line today. Bucket list. Sports, non-sports. What you've done, what you want to do next.
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5: Few people now have asked me about a TikTok trend that they've come across. It's called 75 Hard. The challenge was created by entrepreneur and author Andy Frisella, who calls it a, quote, transformative mental toughness program and an Ironman for your brain. So here's what it entails. Eat a structured diet with no alcohol, drink a gallon of water, read 10 pages of nonfiction, take a progress photo, and complete 2 45-minute workouts, one of them outdoors, every day for 75 days. Quite a challenge. We asked CNN fitness contributor Dana Santis about this, who reminded us that sustainable fitness isn't about punishment or proving discipline through extremes. It's about building habits that integrate into your lifestyle in a way that feels supportive and repeatable. If you ask me, that's going to be the key to long-term success. I'm Dr. Sanjay Gupta, helping you live a better life.
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2: 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You got the non-hard line today. Fill in for the hard line. It is Lando. It is Elf. It is Rich Phillips. We thank you for joining us today. Coming up in about 15, 20 minutes around, some e-news with Lando. But one of the things that I think many of us kind of do in our life is, you know, you'll put down goals and you'll put down lists, and everybody's got a list.
3: Real quick before you get there, we do have a little bit of Rangers news.
2: Okay.
3: Jacob deGrom will not start Sunday. He has a mild left glute strain. The IL is a possibility.
4: Yeah, didn't he leave a little early the other night? They called it a hip impingement at that time.
3: So, another Rangers injury.
2: Well,
3: way to go.
2: That sucks.
3: It does.
2: That's unfortunate. But we all put together lists, and I think one of the things that we like to do is you kind of plan out your life, and as you know, you get a chance to, like, you know, Rich, we were talking during a pause for the cause, that doing what you do for SMU for these many years, it's a great gig because you get to go places that you would have never gone to see before, and that's got to be very cool.
4: Yeah, I mean, I've been to 42 states alone in the U.S., and many of them I never would have gotten there if I wasn't going for a game. It's the only reason I've been to Washington State.
3: What prompted this bucket Washington list thought on you? Are you doing a trip this year?
2: Yeah, well, I mean, every year I've kind of put together, I started three or four years ago, I said, when my mom was still alive, she kind of looked at me, she goes, you know what, it's your turn. She goes, it's your turn. Go enjoy
4: that
2: yourself.
4: Sounds threatening.
2: No, I mean, just, it's your turn to go do the things that you want to do. You've done for everybody, now it's your turn. And I'm like, okay. And I always wanted to go to Israel, and I never did. And I did on my own. I went by myself, and I had a great time. And once I did that, I said, you know what? We all got sports bucket lists, but I had a life bucket list. But the sports bucket list always seems to trump the life bucket list because it's part of it.
3: Yeah.
2: So Israel was one. Lambeau, when I went, the hard line was there a couple of years ago, I went. Vegas last year. So I go to the Cowboys. I go to a road game every year.
4: Okay.
2: And this year I'm going to do Seattle.
3: I'm
2: very excited about that.
3: Yeah,
2: There's like it's like a handful of things that you've been fortunate enough to do in this industry. I mean, look, knock on wood, I've been to a Final Four. I've been to a World Series and actually saw my team win. I've been to a Super Bowl and saw my team win. I got to a Stanley Cup Final, but I didn't get a chance to see my Dallas Stars win. And so there are other things I would like to do. I'm just curious about you guys, what you've done and what you want to do.
4: Well, on things I have been to, this will really surprise you that I love that I've been to the Indy 500, the Daytona 500, and I've also been to a Talladega race.
2: Sucking.
4: Now, the Talladega race was not because of work. That was actually my wife bought that trip for me and my buddy for my 50th birthday.
3: Nice.
2: Okay,
4: and
2: you know
4: it
2: what?
4: Was awesome.
2: The Indy 500, I've been there because of the Super Bowl. We were there for the whole week.
4: Uh-huh.
2: And I got to admit,
4: but you didn't go to the Indy 500.
2: No.
4: You went to the Indianapolis Motor Speedway.
2: Right. And they had every football team was represented by an Indy 500 car with their logos all over it. I mean, that was pretty cool. I just can't see myself going to see cars go.
4: The Indy 500 is so much more than that, by the way. It is. And the last one, I went 3 years in a row when I was at Texas Motor Speedway. The last one I went was in 16, which was the 100th running.
2: Okay.
4: And I determined that moment that crowd of 350,000 people is the largest crowd I think I could ever be in for something. I can't imagine going to an event with more people.
2: That's a lot.
4: It was insane. And it is, I still want to go back as a fan. I've only been there work-wise, but it is a tremendous experience. And it's more than just a race. Their museum in the infield's incredible. Downtown is the place to be that week. It is really, because Indianapolis
2: What's the
4: Motor Speedway.
2: Shrimp cocktail place?
4: St. Elmo's.
2: Yes.
4: St. Elmo's.
2: Spiciest cocktail sauce in the world.
4: St. Elmo's. It's the biggest shrimp cocktail you've ever seen. And when I went there one time, my boss asked the three of us that were with him, anybody ever been here before? No. And he ordered a whole round of the shrimp cocktail.
2: Oh, my God.
4: And he just sat back and waited for us to take a big bite of the cocktail sauce.
2: It will clean out your nostrils for the next 10 years.
4: Oh, my God. So I've been to those things, but I have been to a Super Bowl. Super Bowl 45, because it was here.
2: Okay.
4: And also, I was with Corby, and we only really saw half of the game because
2: shocking.
4: We had like these random credentials,
2: right,
4: that just allowed you to be in the stadium. And so we watched the first half on like a stairwell, leaning over to see around the rest of the stairwell. Okay. And then at halftime, Gordon and Junior Miller helped us sneak our way up into the auxiliary press seating, which was good at the 300s. But I would like to go to another Super Bowl.
2: Okay.
4: Wherever and whoever, I don't care. And also one place I've been to is Michigan Stadium.
2: That's one of mine.
4: Awesome. Awesome. And again, that was work-related. Man. Sports things I want to go to?
2: Yeah.
4: The only Hall of Fame I haven't been to is the Pro Football Hall of Fame.
2: Okay, see, that was one of my... I want to do that and the Rock and Roll Hall of Fame in one trip. Because they're not far from each other.
4: I've been to Cooperstown. I've been to the NBA, or rather the Basketball Hall of Fame.
2: Both are great.
4: Yeah. But I haven't been there. I really want to go to Wimbledon.
2: Okay.
4: I've always watched that and thought, man, that looks like such a cool place. And I'm not that big into tennis anymore, but I'd love to make that a trip for sure.
2: I wrote down U.S. Open tennis. Just because
3: in New York,
2: yeah,
4: it's always lost on me because it's opening weekend of the NFL, so
3: true.
4: They have the worst schedule they could have.
2: That is true.
4: That is a terrible place. And then one other bucket list. I'm knocking off on September 7th when I go to Doak Campbell Stadium at Florida State.
2: Okay,
4: I've always loved Florida State growing up, and I thought that place looked so cool, and I'm going to get to go there.
2: So you've always been a Seminole guy.
4: Yes.
2: And this.
4: By the way, it was great when we kicked their ass 2 years ago, just so you know.
2: Lando, what you got?
3: So my sports bucket list, I one of them I knocked off years ago is I got a chance to take my dad to Cooperstown.
2: That's fantastic.
3: We had a great day. It was we kind of got there a little bit late, so I wish we could have had like the full day. But, you know, it was just me and my dad. My brother's insanely jealous that we went to Cooperstown. That was a bucket list item even before.
2: You know
3: that.
2: What's kind of cool about that is when you you're driving in there.
3: Yeah, it's in the middle of nowhere.
2: And then all of a sudden there's this building.
3: Yeah.
2: And I'm going, that's not it. And they go, that's it.
4: Yeah.
2: And you're going, you got to be kidding me. And just the whole downtown, the
4: really
2: flavor
4: cool.
2: of
4: yeah.
2: air. Oh,
4: I was like 16 or 17 when I went there, and I still remember thinking it was so cool.
3: Yeah, it absolutely is. So that's the only pro Hall of Fame I've been to. Other sports things have been, like big moments have been job related. You know, I've been to a baseball all-star game. I was in the clubhouse when the Rangers beat the Orioles in 2023, that final game. So I was in there for the champagne celebration.
2: That's good.
3: In the division series. One thing I really want to get to, I certainly don't have the money for it now. I've always wanted to go to every major league ballpark. I was trying to remember, I've only been to four. All three Rangers stadiums and Coors Field, and that's it.
4: I hear people talk about that a lot, and I find that that makes me tired considering
3: doing that?
4: It. Yeah.
2: Well,
4: because there's 30 of them, right?
3: Well, okay, then more importantly would be to hit the big ones.
2: That, okay, yeah. Cherry pick. Like, for example, Yankee Stadium, I went to the original.
4: I've been there.
2: I went to Dodger Stadium 30 years ago. I'm going again when I'm at training camp.
3: So Dodger Stadium would be on my list. I want to go to Kauffman Stadium before they put in the new one, before they build the new one.
2: Right.
3: And then, of course, you know, Fenway and Wrigley.
2: Yeah.
3: I've always wanted to go to the Pittsburgh Pirates Stadium.
2: That's
3: too.
2: The stadium I've not been to, but that's one I would go.
4: It looks
2: go.
4: Beautiful with the bridge
2: yes.
4: out there behind it.
2: Everything about that seems fabulous.
3: And even though they haven't been relevant for a long time, I think going to like Great American Ballpark would be a good one for the Reds.
2: Yeah, that would be cool. I mean, it's funny. I had Duke, North Carolina, Cameron Indoor.
3: Oh, yeah.
2: That's one of my that I have not done that I want to do.
4: Duke, North Carolina, but I've been there.
2: I know.
4: To Cameron Indoor.
2: And that's still fantastic.
4: You wouldn't believe how small that place is.
2: Well, you know, SMU, Moody's always been called Cameron Indoor South. It's basically the same kind of atmosphere.
4: Before it was remodeled.
2: Right.
4: 10, 12 years ago,
2: yeah.
4: It was very close to what Cameron Indoor, except for all the,
2: I know,
4: the national championship plaques, and those kinds of things. Well, they don't have those.
3: So other sports items that I've done. I've been to 3 college football playoff games.
2: Okay.
3: Been to numerous, you know, Cowboys games. As off the bucket list, off the sports bucket list, I was listening to Saad the other day when he was filling in for Mino. And how many states are you up to now? 30?
1: 32.
3: Okay. I agree with what you said too. Layovers and driving through the state do not count. So as we went to do this segment, I'm writing down, I've only been to and spent time in 10 states.
4: Man,
3: and this year I'm going to knock off California and Washington. So I'll have 2 more off the list because I've been to Chicago many, many times, but I've never left O'Hare Airport.
4: Really?
3: I've never left.
4: Just connected only, huh?
3: Yeah. Because when I was living in
2: Great
3: New York,
2: town.
3: They didn't have a direct flight from DFW to Syracuse when I was living there. So you always had to stop in either Dulles or O'Hare. Non-sports bucket list items. I've been to Niagara Falls.
2: Never been there.
3: But I've never.
4: It was dark when I went, and we may have had a few before we got there. So.
3: And also, I've never left the country. And
1: so
3: I
1: you've
3: would
1: never
3: love
1: done
3: do
1: Niagara
3: that.
1: From the other side?
3: I didn't do the Toronto side.
1: Okay.
3: No. Yeah.
1: Yeah, it's really nice.
3: But I've never left the country, and I would really love to do that.
2: See, my first time going across the pond ever. I mean, I've been to Caribbean, Mexico, Jamaica. Yeah. I've done all that. I've seen every cruise you can go on. But I never went. And Israel was my first one. And now I'm like, okay, I want to go to Italy. I'd like to go to London, France. I want to do all that crap.
3: Yeah.
2: And, you know, now that I realize, what is it, 12, 14-hour flights, something like that?
4: That's the problem for me.
3: Yeah.
4: I'd really like to go to Australia, but...
3: I would, too. Australia, that would be great.
4: That seems like a tough one there, man.
3: Also, I used to work with somebody who took 3 weeks off work and did a literally just drove the coast of Ireland and just spent 3 weeks, just didn't really have a plan.
2: Playing golf every day.
3: Just went to Ireland. And I would love to do that as well. Ireland would be great.
2: Ever been to Hawaii?
3: Yeah. Not on my short list.
4: Plenty of other tropical places I'd rather go.
2: Okay.
4: Simply because
3: the flight.
4: It's 8 hours to get there and it's as expensive as Manhattan or Las Vegas. It's so expensive to be there.
2: See, that's been my thing is... Before I went to Israel, I kept saying to myself, there's so many great places in our country that I've never been to.
3: Yeah.
2: That I don't even know about.
4: Oh, yeah.
2: That I would like to go to. Jackson Hole, Wyoming, I hear is spectacular. Never been.
4: Has to be better than Laramie. I know that. Laramie in December, by the way, has to be better than that.
2: Skiing, right?
3: Mm-hmm.
2: Yeah. Anything in Colorado, it's pretty good.
3: Yeah.
4: But for me... Places I want to go, Australia I mentioned was one, Spain, Italy, but basically anywhere tropical.
3: Yeah, me too.
4: I want to go.
3: I'm a beach person.
4: I've been to multiple places in Mexico. I've been to the Dominican Republic and Hawaii.
2: Yeah, done that.
4: And we have gotten to a point in my household where we're considering retirement, doing like once a year, like the 8-week snowbird.
2: Oh.
4: Where you just... Go somewhere probably tropical, like in January, February, and
2: get a place in Del Webb just to hang out in?
4: Probably don't. Okay. I have a house already. And that would allow me to keep a house.
2: That's what I'm saying.
4: So,
2: I'm thinking of you.
4: That's the thing that I think I have landed. We talked at one point about leaving the country.
2: Uh-huh.
4: And I was like, man, what if we ever have grandkids? We'd never see them and things like that. And so I think that's in my future is places like Costa Rica and... I don't know, Guatemala, Belize for sure. I'd love to go stay there for 8 weeks, 1 year.
2: Yeah, I would like to, what is it, the Maldives?
3: Maldives,
2: yeah. Where Dirk was hanging out.
4: At Turks and Caicos.
2: Turks and Caicos, awesome. I hear that's gorgeous.
4: I would love to go there. It's wonderful.
2: So. Okay, 2 more sports ones real quick.
3: Okay.
2: Kentucky Derby. Just want to go. I just want to go. Even if it's 2.5 minutes.
4: I have zero interest.
2: None?
3: I think I would go.
2: But I'm going
4: There's
2: for the last
4: too
2: race.
4: Many people, and you're going to be seeing what? You're
3: they race
4: crammed
3: like ostriches
4: in.
3: And stuff.
4: But you're going to be crammed in there. Such a terrible spot. I have
3: Yeah, but you, as long as I've known you, you've always been flamboyant hat guy.
2: That's right. You're flamboyant hat guy.
4: Sure.
2: Yeah. Okay, what about Augusta Masters?
3: That'd be fun, too.
4: I could see that.
3: I've never been to a golf event of any kind.
2: Really?
4: You know, we have two in the Metroplex every year, and you work at a sports station.
3: I know, but I've never covered it.
2: Oh, the Byron Craig Ranch, Byron Nelson, yeah. CJ Cup out there.
1: Byron Nelson at TPC Four Seasons was the best.
4: Oh, that's where I went.
2: Yeah,
4: when I covered it there, I didn't like it there.
2: We got in trouble.
4: It's so spread out because the course is around the housing development. I much prefer Colonial because you could walk.
2: That's a golf course.
4: You could walk about 300-400 yeah. yards and see four holes.
2: Yeah, the Colonial all around was each other. More of a golf tournament. Yeah. The Byron Nelson is a party.
3: Okay.
4: All right, well, there's some bucket list talk for us, huh?
2: That was fantastic then.
4: 4:51, we got E! News.
1: New baby!
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23: A better life with Dr. Sanjay Gupta.
24: There are lots of things you can measure to get an idea of how healthy you are at any given moment. Temperature, heart rate, blood pressure, just to name a few. But how about how healthy you will be and how long you're likely to live? According to a new study out of the University at Buffalo, 2 simple strength tests are pretty accurate at predicting longevity in older women. One is hand grip strength, and the other is how quickly people can stand up from a seated position without using their arms. By the way, I remember interviewing former President Jimmy Carter when he was quite old and being really impressed how he just popped out of the chair without using his arms. Not a lot of older people can actually do that. But I think the message here is that maintaining strength as you age is going to help you perform everyday activities, but also help you avoid injury and stay independent. I'm Dr. Sanjay Gupta, helping you live a better life.
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0: 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Cal Quantrill gets the start tonight for the first of three with Houston at Globe Life. Kamar Rocker slated to go tomorrow, and Jacob deGrom was expected to start Sunday, but now will officially miss his start with a mild left glute strain. The team is weighing an IL stint, but no official designation as of now. First pitch tonight at 7:05. Diamond Talk on the Ticket after the game. Spain beats Belgium 2-1 in LA to secure their spot in the semifinals. Mikel Merino with the match winner in the 88th minute.
1: Here's Kubasi. Can he walk Kubasi? Oh, he's smelling the keeper and they score. It's Mikel Merino. Can you believe it? Off the bench to score again.
0: Spain will meet France in Dallas on Tuesday at 2 p.m. And the St. Louis Cardinals are locking up rookie star J.J. Weatherholt, agreeing to an 8-year, $112.5 million extension. The 23-year-old second baseman has had an incredible start to his career, batting .267 this season and is the NL Rookie of the Year favorite. Ticker, also a service of the Premier Gun Show. 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
4: We're rolling up close to 5 o'clock here on The Ticket. I'm Rich Phillips, along with Mark Elfenbein. We're in for the hard line today. We've also got Lando. He's got some e-news, and it's brought to you by
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4: And here he is, Lando Calrissian himself.
7: Thank you, Rich. Well, we talked about the Taylor Swift-Travis Kelce wedding today.
4: She's having a baby?
7: No, it's
4: already?
7: Not. I'm not paying off the tease yet.
4: Wow.
7: It was a shotgun wedding is what it was.
4: Okay.
7: New York Mayor Zoran Mamdani, right?
4: Sure. Can.
7: He confirmed in a press conference today that Taylor Swift paid more than $160,000 to cover police overtime as part of the permit to hold their wedding at Madison Square Garden.
4: Man.
7: The permits and city cooperation necessary for large-scale private events that require the use of public space. The wedding has an estimated 8-figure cost. So 160 grand, a drop in the bucket, especially for them. But we don't know a ton about
4: figure.
7: It.
4: That's eight 10 figure. Million plus, right?
8: That's a lot.
4: We don't get to 8 figures off.
9: 150,000.
7: But the police presence required, obviously, to protect, but also they needed a bunch of street closures around 3 days around Madison Square Garden.
8: Didn't they build that fence completely around the garden?
7: I think so, yeah.
8: I saw that. That was
4: and
8: amazing.
4: Then they had to rent out the garden for four days, maybe?
7: Yeah, all 3 days, yeah.
4: But maybe another day for teardown?
7: Probably.
4: I mean, that can't be cheap.
7: That doesn't matter to them.
4: Facility
10: like
4: rental?
10: Money.
8: Who was the band?
7: Paul McCartney. I mean, it was seriously.
4: I'm sure he was a nominal fee.
7: Okay, here you go.
8: Just out of curiosity, who do you hire as a band if you're Taylor Swift?
7: Performances at the wedding included Paul McCartney, Stevie Nicks, Ciara, and for some reason, Fergie wormed her way in there.
8: Fergie?
7: Yeah.
8: Okay. Hmm. He's in the Rangers Hall of Fame, isn't he?
7: Yeah. It was great if Taylor Swift had Judas Priest at her wedding?
4: That would be.
7: Guys, I have a new single that I want you to check out real quick.
8: Okay.
7: All right. I'm going to play some audio here, Connor.
8: Oh.
7: Let's listen to this single we got here.

0: Beautiful orchestral arrangement.
1: This is what you listen to when you go to sleep?
0: Well, I play this. It is the first single of an album that will be put out by 88-year-old Anthony Hopkins, the two-time Oscar winner. Actually, I'm going to let that play. Yes, him.
1: Farva Beans?
0: The two-time Oscar winner has recently released this song called Bracken Road. Comes from a selection of orchestral works that he has written across the last six decades. It'll be released as part of his Life is a Dream album.
1: Clarice.
0: So, I didn't know this about Anthony Hopkins, and I guess I don't know why.
2: I don't know really anything about Anthony Hopkins right. Other than I've heard the name.
0: But apparently, so Anthony Hopkins started playing piano at the age of four. He says he's been composing music most of his life. He started improvising on the piano at six. By the time he was a teenager, he was composing music for local plays. So he's collected and he has put together an entire album of, you know, a classical style. And it is performed on the album by the Philharmonic Orchestra and Grammy Award-winning conductor, whose name I'm not going to attempt to pronounce. But he said he, during the pandemic, he went back and refound his
1: this
0: love.
1: This is his first time he's ever put it out?
0: Yeah.
1: But, really?
0: Yeah. But that's pretty cool.
1: That's impressive. Actually, it was very good.
0: Yeah.
3: That's an amazing, ironic note, though.
0: So I'm going to ask you guys to look up the picture of this new L.A. museum. A billion-dollar cultural institution that will reside in a low-income neighborhood. The Lucas Museum of Narrative Art. And when I say Lucas, I mean, yes, that Lucas, George Lucas.
4: I'm supposed to look at pictures?
0: Yeah, look up the picture of this venue.
4: The hell's going on there?
0: It will open on September 22nd.
1: Oh, my.
0: Doesn't that look crazy?
4: It's an eight.
1: That looks like the Jetsons.
5: Oh, my.
0: Yes. So it is a landscaped.
1: Wow.
0: It is landscaped by the same person who designed SoFi Stadium. Build this place here. It will be a 3-square-mile venue.
4: Gosh.
0: And it will be a museum that will house original Lucasfilm archives retained by Lucas after he sold to Disney. It will also have a bunch of art. It'll feature Norman Rockwell, Jack Kirby, Frida Kahlo, a bunch of art and that kind of thing. But the coolest thing that's happening with this is the museum itself is built in a low-income neighborhood.
4: Hmm.
0: The 3 square miles in the 90037 zip code includes more than 17,000 households. A quarter of them live below the poverty line. So George Lucas has said, along with his wife, that when this facility opens, he will provide residents of that zip code free pass. They can go in whenever they want at no charge. They will not be charged an admission fee.
1: Is that a golf course on top?
0: That's what it looks like, right?
1: Okay, right. That is the craziest thing I've ever seen.
4: Is this thing across the street from the LA Coliseum?
0: I don't have that.
4: That's what it looks like in this one photo.
0: But it will be, let's see, they'll feature more than 1,300 objects. But if you reside in the low-income neighborhood around it, you get in for free. I thought that was pretty cool.
1: That is amazing. And it looks amazing.
4: Yeah, it's right next to the LA Coliseum.
0: Yeah, but if you can't look up the Lucas Museum,
1: right there.
0: It's the
4: that's what I'm looking awesome. At, Lando.
0: I'm telling the P1s, Rich. Britney Spears was seen yesterday.
4: Happy birthday to her, by the way.
1: That's right. Happy birthday.
4: That was Jessica Simpson today.
1: Yeah. Oh, that was Jessica. Yeah, get it
4: wrong
1: right.
4: Wrong blonde. Sorry.
0: Confusing Britney Spears with Jessica Simpson. Sorry. Never dated Tony Romo.
1: I'm just kidding.
0: But Britney Spears was seen yesterday dangling out of the sunroof of a luxury SUV on the 101.
1: A dangling participle.
0: She was seen in a pink top and doing the whole stick your hat out of a sunroof thing.
1: Like Tom Hanks'
4: that's
1: leg.
4: Not dangling. Dangling you do out of the window.
0: That's how they described it, so that's what I read.
4: You really dangle out the side window, right. not the sunroof. Right.
0: She is, of course, currently unable to drive after she struck a plea deal in May that reduced her DUI charge to what's known as a wet reckless.
4: A what?
1: Say that.
0: A wet reckless.
4: What the hell's that?
0: Which resulted in just 12 months of probation instead of the full DUI charge.
1: So to speak.
0: I did this whole story so I could say wet reckless.
1: Say it again.
0: No. Well, I think Connor's got enough. All right, and we have a first-time dad. As Luke Wilson, who is now 54.
2: Yeah.
0: And his girlfriend, Kendall Yates, who is, age guess?
2: 24.
0: 24 is correct.
2: Boom!
1: Wow.
0: They have welcomed their very first baby, a daughter, this past week. Luke Wilson, this is his first kid at 54. So he's doing the whole Junior Miller thing.
1: No kidding. Good for him.
0: I did not know that outside of Owen Wilson, there's also a third Wilson brother named
2: Cooper?
0: Andrew.
2: Cooper?
0: Yes, Cooper,
2: is he,
0: right.
2: Is he the best of them all?
0: Yeah. Luke had said in 2007 that he wanted kids and shared in 2021 that he was feeling panicky about turning 50 without a kid. And so here we are. Luke Wilson, a first-time dad at 54. Could you go back right now? Rich, you're 55.
2: Yeah.
0: Could you right now go in and...
2: Absolutely not. When I was at my last job, guy that worked down the hall from me, he was like 51 or 52 and already had two kids that were like 28 and 30, and he'd remarried since then. And his wife had a teenage daughter at the time.
1: Right.
2: And they had a kid, and he was all fired up about it. And I was like, what?
1: Wow.
2: And me and a couple other guys of similar age are on the office were going,
1: wow.
2: Okay.
0: I mean,
2: sure thing.
1: I mean, I was 24 when we had Landon. How young were you when?
2: My first son was born. I was 29.
1: Okay. Yeah.
2: I 29 mean, and 32, I believe. Yeah.
5: Baby news.
0: So congratulations, Luke Wilson.
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2: My wife and I at 32 and 33 when we had our second one, and we felt like that's it. We're too old to have any more. 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
0: Yeah. Yeah.
2: Imagine this friend of mine that was 52.
0: I did read that just the way that things are going, people are waiting till they get older to have children or even to get married. So, there you go. That's your
2: All right,
0: news.
2: There you go. It's 5:09. Some e-news there with Lando. We sprung this on the P1s right out of the gate on Monday. So let's revisit and listen to new Mavericks head coach Dusty May next on The Ticket.
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16: A Better Life with Dr. Sanjay Gupta.
19: Osteoporosis affects millions of people in the United States and around the world. It's a disease that basically causes someone's bones to become weak, brittle, and porous, which can increase their risk of fractures. Now, the good news here is there are things you can do other than, or in addition to, taking medications to prevent fractures before it's too late. One is to up your intake of calcium and vitamin D. You also want to eat more protein. One functional medicine dietitian told us that that helps build muscle, and if you're building muscle strength, then you are also building bone strength. You want to be mindful of your workouts. The best ways to build bone density, one therapist told us, are going to be resistance exercises like lifting weights, and also exercises that make your bones take a bit of an impact, such as jumping or even running, just loading the bones a little bit more. I'm Dr. Sanjay Gupta, helping you live a better life.
20: 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Substitute Mikiel Marino scored late to lift Spain past Belgium 2-1 in the quarterfinals today in Los Angeles. Marino came on in the 86th minute and scored on his second touch. Spain has now has an all-time run going 36 straight games unbeaten, one shy of Italy's record. They'll face France on Tuesday in the semifinals here at Dallas Stadium in Arlington. World Cup kick around at 7 after the non-hard line today. Texas is just 10-15 against the AL West, with losing records against three of the four teams, including the Astros, who are in town tonight. The Astros lead the season series 5-2. First pitch at 7:05 from Globe Life. Diamond Talk after the game here on the Ticket. And day two of the Genesis Scottish Open, Rory McIlroy finishes day tied at the top at 9-under, a three-way tie for first. But the biggest story of the tournament, world number one Scottie Scheffler will miss the cut, ending his nearly four-year streak of 78 made cuts. That's the Ticket Ticker. I'm Cam LaFada on Sports Radio 96.7 at 1310 The Ticket.
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22: 514 on the Ticket. Rich Phillips, Mark Elfenbein, and Lando in for the hard line today. Lando and I have been in as part of the hard line the previous 4 days this week with one Bob Sturm. And that's where Monday we kind of sprung this on the listener. We didn't have much time to promote it at 3:15 Monday. We were the first and thus far only show on the Ticket to speak with the new head coach of the Dallas Mavericks, Dusty May. And it sounded kind of like this.
23: Welcome to town and welcome to the Ticket, the newest coach of the Dallas Mavericks. He is just getting settled in and realizing how hot it is down here. It is Dusty May himself. Coach, welcome to the show. Appreciate you calling in.
24: Hey, Coach.
25: We got you, Coach.
23: I swear he was there.
25: He was. I heard him
22: for
25: say something.
22: Like about half second we got.
24: Dylan, I'm still here. Can you guys hear me okay?
23: There we go. Coach, okay. We had you, and then we lost you, but we're back. Well, we're back. How's everything going today? We'll start there.
24: Good. It seems like a mild summer. You know, I lived in Louisiana and Florida. This isn't bad at all.
23: Oh, that's right. Florida Atlantic guy. Okay, yeah. You're not impressed with 98 degrees, huh?
24: Nah, this is mild.
23: Okay.
22: It's not nearly as humid. It's much more temperate.
25: Well, it's only July 6th.
23: Well, Coach, if you would have told me a month ago that I would be talking to Dusty May, the new head coach of the Mavericks, I would not have believed it. I imagine a month ago you were probably feeling the same way, but what has this whirlwind been like for you?
24: Well, I give Masai and those guys, Patrick, a lot of credit. They were extremely thorough in their search. And so this process was much longer than even I anticipated. But just, it's an honor to be here. No, I probably wouldn't have believed it a month ago, but extremely excited about the opportunity.
22: You are just 3 months removed from being at the pinnacle of your sport, the NCAA championship with Michigan. There's been lots of speculation about the wheres and the whys and the hows. Why do you leave that to head to the NBA here with the Mavericks?
24: Mostly just what Dallas has to offer. When you think about the alignment with the ownership group, with the front office, with our staff and players, all the way down from top to bottom, I don't think that's common, and that's a credit to the culture that Patrick and Masai have established. And also you have a young superstar that everyone raves about as a human being, and other good pieces, while also having veterans like Kyrie, he's an NBA champion, then PJ and DGAF. These guys have done it at a high level as well. I just thought it was a really unique mix of old guys with some youth. And if we can figure out a way to get everybody healthy, get D-Live back on the court, get everybody healthy, really clicking as one, I think we could surprise some people.
23: Yeah, you know, I've tried to study the backlog of your career. It's fascinating on so many levels, including shout out to those of us who were not premier college athletes ourselves, but tried to work our way up the ladder in various ways. And congratulations on you making it, first of all. That's fantastic. But what I love about you is it appears you emphasize not just playing to win, but also playing to win in a enjoyable way to watch the game, in a beautiful way. I know that's a huge thing in a lot of sports, and it's something we admire because it is important to play a certain way. Why is it important for you to state that, though? Because I definitely heard you say that before the Michigan job was yours and before the Mavericks job. So it's clearly something that's front of mind for you.
24: Yeah, when played the right way, it's a beautiful game. And our responsibility is not only to win, but it's also to be enjoyable to watch. And part of that is how players interact with each other. If it's a group that looks like they enjoy playing with each other, they're playing off of each other, and they're compatible in all areas, it's more enjoyable for the fan experience. But it also just helps with the winning as well. So it's all tied together. But, you know, this is entertainment business as well. This is on television. A lot of people pay hard-earned money to watch us play. So we all have a responsibility to do our best every single day. And as you said, I ran out of talent a long, long time ago to continue playing and just dove into trying to be the absolute best teacher and coach that I could be.
25: This is new Mavericks head coach Dusty May joining us on the Hard Line. Dusty, coach, read a lot about what former players have said about you and you, your work ethic and you as a coach. We heard it from Morez Johnson in his press conference, said he couldn't wait to get back on the floor with you. We have another head coach in town, Brian Schottenheimer, the Cowboys, and he praises all the time relationships and relationship building. I was curious what that looks like, what that means for you personally.
24: Yeah, it's an everyday thing, and it has to be done in an authentic way where you have to be yourself. But I do think, you know, and we've spent a lot of time trying to figure out why we've won and why we haven't won at times. And I do think the one thing with us being relational as we are, we really feel like it's our responsibility to serve our players, to be there for them in any role they need, to have the right things to say, to be able to support them, to be able to push them, to be able to challenge them, whatever the time requires. But most importantly, they know we really, really care about them as people and also really care about them as professionals, and we want them to maximize their careers and have a good experience doing it. So I think when players feel that you're competent at your job and you can help them, but also that you want to help them, I think it gives you a little bit deeper of a relationship.
25: And obviously this will be our first season as Mavs fans with you on the bench. It's also our first season as Mavs fans with, you know, Masai and Mike Schmitz and everything. So you talked earlier about the relationship coming from the top down and redoing a new culture. What can we expect as fans of, you know, clearly we're a hurt fan base. And I'm just curious how you feel about that approaching this job now.
24: Well, it's part of our responsibility to heal that fan base. And I know there's 100 days that went by between the trade and Cooper being drafted. And that's a long mourning process. But now I think when you look at the direction of the organization, when you look at the leadership, and one thing about Masai, the first 10 minutes I spent with him, I wanted to be a part of his team because of his infectious energy, his leadership, his passion, and like I said, just the overall presence of a leader. And then Mike Schmitz compliments him very well, where he's an absolute workaholic junkie that loves doing it and is going to turn over every stone known to man to find the right guys for the organization. So, and then, like I said, when you look at the older guys that are here with us, and I say the veterans as in older guys, and then the youth, you know, obviously Cooper, but D-Live is going to be fun to be on the same team with. Max Christie's on the verge of a breakthrough, and now you have this strong rookie class and a few more younger guys. I think we're poised to be able to sustain some success for a while.
23: This is Mavericks coach Dusty May. A real pleasure to visit with him here for a few minutes on the Hard Line today. Very generous with your time, coach. You and I have something in common that you are certainly unaware of, but let me tell you, we both have worked with Bob Knight for years. You worked with him for five or six seasons, I think, and I did a weekly radio show with him for 3 years. And I'm sure that's very impressive to you, but when he was at Texas Tech, I would visit with him every week. And I will tell you, he obviously a legend and a great man with great stories. Also terrified the heck out of me at times. And I'm curious if you can relate to both sides of Bob Knight.
24: Imagine being 19 years old and you already look at him much like the Catholics do the Pope. And the first time you see him, he looks like a big grizzly bear. He's huge and he's intimidating. So yeah, it took me probably a year or two before I wanted him to even notice that I was alive. I was just the first couple of years I was just trying to stay under the radar and not get yelled at. But you know, you talk about somebody that you learn something just being in his presence, and he would challenge you to read, he would challenge you to learn more, to grow. He was just always so far ahead of his time when it came to teaching and trying to be a better coach.
23: Do you think one of your main things, because I was trying to, again, dig into your philosophies and so forth, I feel like positionless ball is something that that you reference on a pretty regular basis. So a lot of us are always like, well, is Cooper a three? Is he a four? You know, heck, is he a one sometimes? I feel like you are a modernist in the idea that let me get five players that complement each other and can work together out there, and we don't really have to spend a ton of time designating specific positions the way basketball is played these days.
24: Yeah, I think good players, you know, I think if five of us randomly went to the park right now, within 15 minutes, we'd have a good idea of who needs to be shooting, who needs to be playing defense, who needs to be screening. And we challenge our players to always look at whoever they're on the court with and try to figure out the best way for them to get a great shot or to function offensively. And then conversely, look around and see who needs help. Who do we need to support on the defensive end? Because maybe they're a great shooter and they're flawed in some areas. So just always being aware of each other's strengths, weaknesses, and being ready to support each other and get the job done as a group. But yeah, the positionless thing is probably a little bit over talked about, but it's having guys that recognize mismatches, whether it's size, whether it's speed, whether it's whatever the case, or just a straight numbers advantage, and just playing off of that. So you need guys who are constantly looking around, taking in information, and trying to figure out what's going on around them.
22: New Mavs coach Dusty May joining us here for a few more minutes on the Ticket. Day two on the job for you with the Mavericks was already draft day. Of course, the team selected one of your Michigan guys, Merez Johnson, and he was taken over Ademar and Yaxel Lindeborg, who were in the next, three picks or so after him. First, did you have any say on day two on the job on that? Second, what separates Merez from the other two to make him the right pick to go on this Mavs team?
24: Yeah, no, I had zero say, and probably justifiably so. I had too much emotional attachment to those guys, and I just wanted the Masai and Mike to do what's best for the organization. But obviously getting one of them is very advantageous for them and for myself as a first-time NBA coach. But no, I didn't know who we were selecting until they were selected, to be honest. I'd given my 100% honesty and transparency on all of them, and they each brought something very, very unique to the table. But listening to the main reasons why they chose Merez, and it's it's who he is every single day. He adds so much value. Now the term is invisible plays. He has so many values outside of the stat sheet while also really impacting the stat sheet and impacting winning, and he's going to do whatever the team needs. And not to mention he is 6'10", 250, and a freak athlete. He's going to find ways to impact almost each and every game.
23: Last one for me. You spend a lot of time studying this game at all levels. Your reputation is certainly well documented on that front. I'm curious. Are there things you wonder about being translatable at this level? Just the transition, college to the NBA. Like what? I guess concerns you at all, or do you just think ball is ball?
24: Oh, no, certainly there are concerns, and there are going to be some lessons, I'm sure, that are learned the hard way. But there are our game is continuously evolving at the NBA level, at the college level. It's changing. The NBA game looks much different than it did two or three years ago today. And so it's always trying to find the best way for your team to play and also the best way for your team to have a great regular season, so you put yourself in position to be in the playoffs.

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1: You know, we're getting up to speed, but it's going to be a fun challenge.
2: Well, it's going to be a fun challenge for all of us. A new era of Mavericks basketball. We are fired up to get going. I know the season can't start next week, but we will be there when it is. So thank you for your time, and welcome to town, Coach.
1: Thank you very much. I appreciate you having me on.
2: Thank you. Awesome. That's Mavericks coach Dusty May.
3: And it kind of sounded like that back on Monday when we talked to Dusty May.
4: Man, he is such a different vibe than Jason Kidd.
3: Oh, God.
4: It is. I'm looking forward to this season more than I have in the past couple of years now.
5: I'm fired up, but yeah. I'm going to miss the fake Jason Kidd.
6: Oh, well, I don't think you're fired up. I'm looking at you right now. You're
7: the
6: not
7: fake Jason Kidd's been definitely around for 30 years here. You think that's going away?
5: That's a good point.
3: 529 here on the ticket. Mark Elfenbein, Lando, and myself, Rich Phillips, in for the hardline today, and we make fun of Elf's toupee next.
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17: By age 35, two-thirds of American men will experience some degree of noticeable hair loss. And by age 50, about 85% of men will have significantly thinning hair. That's according to the American Hair Loss Association. Now, one dermatologist explained that hair loss can either be genetic or it can be triggered by stress, illness, surgery, medications, major life events. No matter the cause, a lot of men, understandably, are frustrated by hair loss because it seems like a loss of control. You can take great care of your scalp by all sorts of expensive lotions and potions, but that might not matter. There are some tried and true medications that might work, like minoxidil or finasteride. 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I'm Dr. Sanjay Gupta, helping you live a better life.
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4: Hold on. That was today.
3: Oh. Well, looks like the liners were not updated.
4: Okay.
5: I say start over and do it again.
3: Let's move it along to
4: the
3: next.
4: The invasion was working weekends now, man.
5: Yeah.
4: 5:34 on the ticket. I'm Rich Phillips, along with Lando, in for the hard line today, and joined by our good friend from Sunday mornings, Mark Elfenbein.
6: Here we go!
4: And it is Friday fun, by the way, here.
5: Yes. We love to have fun.
4: Oh, we've got Commerce here.
7: Brought to you by American Leak Detection.
4: There you go.
5: Thank you, Connor.
4: And as we were discussing some Friday fun topics, we found out that Mark Elfenbein wears a toupee?
5: Well, that's been the rumor for many, many years. I don't really know why. I did just post on Twitter.
8: Yes, you did.
5: A picture from my high school senior picture, which, if it ever looked like a toupee, IMELF is my Twitter handle. That looks kind of John Travolta-esque with the hair feathered back.
8: Yeah, I was thinking,
5: but does that
8: Farrah
5: look
8: Fawcett.
5: Farrah Fawcett is coming. Does that look toupee-ish, though?
4: No, it looks more like, if it's anything, it'd be a wig, not a toupee there.
5: Thank you so much. I appreciate that.
8: It looks like you would spend a lot of time in the morning with product.
4: Oh, gosh. Hair dryer.
5: Okay,
4: you
5: got to
4: get that all feathered out.
5: Okay, yeah,
4: man.
5: Back then, it was the hair dryer. And you had the specific brush that you could do the feather extravaganza, right?
4: Look, I'm not that far behind you. We were still doing that.
5: Yeah. And so that's what I did until I went to New York to visit my cousins. And she said, you know, every time you your hair will get soaking wet, sweating and everything. So she said, why don't you put gel in your hair? And I'm like, gel? And she goes, yeah, you don't have to worry about it. So started doing that. But I believe Mike Ducey of Fox 4 and myself are the ones that are constantly being claim that we both have toupees now.
4: Well, because Ducey does, and he admits it all the
5: time. He does, and he admits it. I have not admitted it yet.
8: Are you telling me right now that that's a toupee that you're wearing?
5: Do you think it's a toupee?
8: That you're wearing right now?
5: Right now.
9: I'll say it.
8: No, I think that's straight hair gel. And
5: it is gel.
8: Yeah, I don't think it's a toupee.
5: Do you think it's a toupee?
4: Nobody's getting a toupee like that, Mark. Sorry.
8: Yeah, why would you pick one with little hair?
5: Get up!
4: Okay, sorry.
5: Okay, so we went back into the audio vault of the Little Ticket, and this is back, I think, might be year four.
8: So, okay, so that would be 1998.
5: Something of that nature.
8: And what was your hair situation back then? Because it wasn't what you posted.
5: No, I mean,
8: This looks like, you look handsome in this photo.
5: Well, thank you so
8: much.
5: What
8: happened to you?
4: What went wrong, man?
5: Listen, leave him alone. Be nice.
4: It's called 50 years, dude. Okay?
5: Yeah, I went gel because I realized when I blow-dried my hair like that, you had to worry about it. It could get messed up in 2 seconds. If I gelled my hair, it never moved.
8: Right.
5: And I didn't give a damn.
4: Did you ever have a mousse phase?
5: A mousse?
4: Yeah.
8: Yeah. The little foam stuff?
5: Like the animal?
8: No.
4: No, like mousse.
5: No. I used L'Oreal Clear Gel.
4: When did you graduate from high school?
5: 1979.
4: Okay, that's why you didn't have a mousse face.
5: No, I did not have a mousse face.
4: Because that was an 80s thing.
5: But,
4: because trust me.
8: Yeah.
5: Oh, no.
4: This guy had a mousse face
5: over
4: here, okay?
5: Yeah, so you can do that. Did you ever wear gel?
8: Yeah.
5: Okay.
8: Yeah. And, you know, when I'm trying to look spiffy.
5: When you're doing your
4: thing. When's that?
5: When you're chasing the ladies.
8: Look, this is pretty much what I look like 24/7. Okay.
4: That is definitely no gel over there.
5: That's not gel, but it's okay. I give you credit.
4: I go gel.
5: Yeah.
4: The little bit that I have.
5: You're doing fine.
4: Mostly it's to make the backs lay down a little bit more.
8: This audio we're going to listen to.
5: Right.
8: From, or 1998-ish.
5: Yeah, somewhere in that ballpark.
8: What was your hair looking like back then?
5: It was gelled. Okay, maybe a little bit longer.
8: Okay.
5: Okay, now.
4: But a full head.
5: Yeah, but the one thing I want to preface this is, we all know the power of the ticket, right? It does not matter what show you could be listening to or when you can be listening to it. If somebody hears something, you're going to eventually find out about it. And I've been in real estate, Rich knows, for a long, long time. Mm-hmm. And all my construction managers, all the guys, are P1s. And so no matter what show was on during the day, if they heard something on the ticket, they're running to my model home and going, dude, you won't believe what they just said. So apparently something was said during the hard line. This goes back a ways. We'll take a listen and then we'll comment.
9: Mark Elfenbein, anyone with a big enough ego to admit on air that he wears a hairpiece can't be totally discounted.
10: He wears a hairpiece?
11: When does he not wear a hairpiece?
9: I don't think he does.
11: He does not wear a hairpiece.
10: Do you make that up, Danny?
9: No.
10: And he admitted it on the air?
11: Boy, Elf takes more crap. He doesn't wear a hairpiece.
12: He does not wear a hairpiece.
10: I'll tell you what, if he does, that would be the most shocking thing I've heard in the 7 years I've worked here.
11: I guarantee you, Elf does not. Elf has great hair.
9: It's because it's fake.
11: No, it's not.
9: Hair club for men.
11: Oh, I'll tell you what, if that's a hairpiece, it's a damn good one. If that's a hairpiece, I'm going to get one from the same hairpiece guy.
10: Is he on? Oh, is he there?
13: Yeah.
10: You don't have a hairpiece, do you?
13: God dang it, I don't have a hairpiece. You know, first I get a call from my guy. He's like, they're telling you screwed up Giorgio's cubby with food. And now all of a sudden I get a phone call. It's like, they just said you got a damn hairpiece. And I'm like,
11: well,
13: what?
11: Let it be known that Hardline Proper was defending you.
13: Yes, Elf.
11: I was saying that you got great hair, that you do not have a hairpiece.
13: Well, Mike Reiner knows that he's the one that actually helped me with my gel.
11: Yes.
13: And you can't put gel in a hairpiece. That's Chris.
11: Whoa! Wow.
10: Oh, my word.
8: Boy.
11: Good one, Elf.
13: Woo! Sorry, Furby. You told me that one.
10: I did not.
13: Yes, you did. One night at that crazy...
10: Dude, shut up!
13: ...that you hang out at.
11: Oh, you've told us all.
10: God!
11: I can't believe it.
10: Cut him off! Corby,
13: cut him off.
10: Did I cut him off?
11: Danny dumped it!
10: Everybody go look at Elf's new hairpiece, by the way.
11: Elf with a hairpiece.
14: I can't believe you cut him off and dumped
10: him. I didn't know what he was going for there, freak.
4: All right, that had to be 01 or 02.
5: Okay, maybe so.
4: If Corby was there 7 years, plus he was on the hard line.
5: Okay,
4: but still.
5: How many different voices do you remember on there?
4: I remember all of them.
8: Oh, yeah.
5: Name them.
4: Danny, the Hammer, Rhines, Corby, of course.
5: And who else?
4: Well, you.
5: You had Kevin Scott.
8: Oh, yeah.
4: I didn't hear Kevin in there.
5: Yeah, he was right at the very beginning. And then Expo.
8: Yeah.
4: I didn't pay attention to him, but that was kind of par for the course.
5: And then I didn't mean to... dropped a bomb on a friend. But.
4: Whoa, that was a shot across the bow right there, man. Like, I was like, what? And I looked at you, I was like, who again? And I was like, okay. I do now, after hearing that, because they used hairpiece, not toupee, I do recall this happening now.
5: Okay.
4: And I remember being as aghast as everybody but Danny was that you would wear a hairpiece. It's like, no way.
5: Well, what floored me was Greco is like, I'm going to go get me one.
8: I like you don't put hair gel in a hairpiece.
5: That's right. You can't do that.
8: I do love your immediate energy. As soon as you immediately take to the defensive, I do not wear a damn hairpiece.
5: Well, I mean, again, I mean, here I'm sitting in a model home trying to do business, and you got your construction crew coming in. Dude, they just said you got a hairpiece on the radio. I'm like, no, nope, don't have a hairpiece. But there are folks out there that do.
4: Definitely. Mike Ducey, he's admitted to it.
5: Right. Carl Ravitch.
4: I will give Mike Ducey credit because he has embraced it.
5: No, and he's done a very years. Nice job. Yes.
4: Yes.
5: I actually saw the little, the head.
4: The styrofoam head, the mannequin head.
8: Oh, the thing it rests on?
5: Yes. Yeah. See, I don't
4: have
5: that
4: one. On his bedside table?
5: I guess so.
8: What is what's Rick Renner up to these days? Is
5: don't
8: that a
5: know.
8: Hairpiece?
5: Has he got one?
8: It's gotta be. You remember him?
4: Yeah.
5: Yeah.
4: Oh yeah.
8: He had the best hair in DFW.
5: Was it HSC back in the day, or what was it, Fox Sports?
4: He was on either Prime or Fox Sports.
5: Yeah, okay.
4: Whatever it was.
5: Yeah. He was good at what he did.
4: So you're Carl Ravitch?
5: Carl Ravitch, for sure.
4: Yeah.
5: You go watch anything he does, there's no doubt about it.
8: So I am getting close to 40, and I've noticed that the hairline is receding a little bit.
4: Yeah, we've noticed.
8: Thank you. That's why I've been...
5: See, we can say that.
8: Yeah. I've been growing out my hair more. Just I figured I might as well grow it out now because I don't know what my head of hair is going to look like in the future. My dad has the little bald spot right there in the crown, you know?
5: Mm-hmm. Oh, yeah.
8: So I'm not
5: That's
8: looking
5: usually
8: forward to
5: it. That's usually a sign.
8: And I have dual cowlicks back there. So okay. I think at some point that's going to go. And I'm not going to like what it looks like when that happens.
5: Listen, I mean, I have hair. If it goes away, I guess I would deal with it. I know a lot of people that, you know, look, they embrace it. They shave their head and they do their thing.
4: Obviously.
5: And that's fantastic. I have people I know that did what hair transplants and stuff mm-hmm. like that. The thing that I would struggle with would be the comb over.
4: Mm-hmm.
5: I don't know. You just got to get rid of it, right? You can't do the comb over.
8: I guess it just depends on where your hair is parted. But we have two bald guys up here in Bob and Donnie.
4: Okay.
8: And Bob is, both of them have completely
4: Do you remember Bob when he first came to the Ticket in the late 90s?
5: I do, but I don't remember much hair.
4: He had the little ring around the sides and back, and that was it.
8: Oh, he had the Jean-Luc Picard.
4: And I swear to you, he looked way older then than he does today.
5: Yeah.
4: Because of that, and it was a few years he was here when I guess he decided to embrace the bald, and he became a teenager almost overnight when he did it.
8: I think that could be a good bet payoff.
12: Bobby!
8: Is you have to, like, let's say Picks with Friends, the next Cowboys training camp, the loser has to wear a hairpiece.
5: Now, Rich, you remember this. Brilliant. What was the charity challenge on ice? We had to shave our heads. Were you still here at the time?
4: Yeah.
5: Yeah.
4: I was at all the charity challenges.
8: He was on the winning team.
5: Okay, we were on I think it was me, Corby. I forgot.
4: You were on Team Hardline, obviously. Yeah. They're known as the losers.
5: Yeah. Oh, yeah. And we literally, they came right down to the bench after the game.
4: Took the Clippers out
5: and shaved everybody's heads on the bench after the game. And I never had so much traffic at my model home because everybody wanted to see my ball.
4: I forgot about that one.
5: Oh,
8: do you have
5: man.
8: A picture of that?
5: I think I might have it somewhere. I'll send it to you.
8: Okay, I would love to see that. Because contrast that with your 70s high school yearbook photo.
5: Yeah, I have to stay with that look, I think.
4: I don't understand the toupee today. Because bald is in.
8: Sure.
4: And as a matter of fact, like my father, they always claim that your hairline follows your mother's father. But
8: I never met him.
4: My dad.
8: I didn't.
4: Well, I'm.
5: You wait,
4: me neither. But my dad
5: your
4: and
5: mother's,
4: his...
5: Your mother's father?
4: Your mother's father. So your grandfather on the maternal side.
5: Okay.
4: That's what they claim. But I know my dad and his dad had the exact same hairline, and they had it where it starts about the middle of the top of your head and goes back, and it's on the sides too. And my dad wore his hair like that always. And even, God love him, when he had cancer... Yeah. And he had chemo and lost his hair, but had a few crazy strands left. I'm like, Dad, just get rid of it.
8: Just let it go.
4: He wouldn't.
5: See, my dad.
4: And then it grew back, and shockingly, it grew back still black like it had always been. But he just wouldn't give it up. And I'm like, I don't know why he couldn't because, you know, shockingly, I don't have a hairpiece either or a toupee.
5: Okay.
4: And I never will. If it just goes away, fine, it goes away.
8: That's how I feel about, because my beard is starting to go gray a little. That's how I feel about that.
4: Yeah,
8: I'm not going to do anything different.
4: I kind of go that way. Yeah, you notice? Yeah, I don't know if you've noticed that or
5: See,
4: not.
5: See, my, you know, Jimmy Johnson had that hair where it's like a razor blade, right? His hair came out like at the front. My dad was the same way, and he would get the consort hairspray and just Mock, don't bother me. Hold on. You know, I went with the gel because the consort was a little different.
4: My barber keeps trying to get me to do some color, and I keep telling her the wife won't have it.
8: Oh yeah, you're not going to go full Ryan Day with your beard.
4: No, boy, no kidding. He gets every Friday. He gets a fresh shellac on that thing for game day, man. We used to have a guy at work to my last job too. That we would. Everybody would give a fresh shellac alert when it came in, like every other Monday. Yeah, We'd let each other know via email or text. Hey, fresh lack alert. I don't understand that either. If you're gray, you're gray. Yeah, so what?
8: Yeah,
4: my wife actually has told me don't do that. She's perfectly fine with it.
8: Okay, then.
4: And meanwhile, she's the exact opposite. But don't worry about that.
8: She just always wants to look better than you and younger.
4: And she somehow does achieve that. Yeah. It's actually not very hard to do, I would say. So. All right, well, there's toupee talk
8: that
4: here.
8: That was great audio.
4: Yes, that was awesome.
5: Well, the good news is I had over the years when my father passed away, he had kept so much stuff he recorded on, we were talking about this earlier, old DAT tapes and cassette tapes and... But there's no place to transfer things. There's no machines anymore.
8: We have old DAT tapes in the ticker room, but we don't have the ability to play them.
4: Why do you have them?
8: Why throw them away?
5: If there's a way to get the... I sent them to a place in Utah.
8: Because, frankly, I would love to go through those DAT tapes and listen to them.
5: That's what I brought. I brought some of that. I got them all done. Cost me a lot of money, but I didn't care.
8: I guarantee you there's lost ticket bits in there that haven't been heard in 25 years.
5: I have some where Folliwell is doing my tickers.
8: Oh, wow. I'm sure,
5: I'm telling you. I have Corby and Davey producing at the time. I mean, old day one stuff.
8: Yeah.
5: Remember the Bottle Rockets Marathon when George came up in the middle of the night with David Burrell and Shapiro and I played the first ever Madden football game. And Shapiro and Burrell did play-by-play of a video game on the air.
4: That's way back.
5: Yeah.
4: It's way back. At the old ticket studios, the newsroom had the last cassette player in the building. And somebody, after 6 or 7 years of it not being used, came by and needed something pulled off cassette. And I said, oh, yeah, we got one in here. And I turned it on, and the lights flashed on, and it went pop. And that was it. That's it. We're done. Well,
5: see you later.
4: Gave up right there. All right, there's toupee talk on a little Friday fun. 5:50 here on the ticket. What the hell's going to happen with Kawhi and his trade next?
12: Well, that pretty much sucked the life out of our World Cup fun. Team America gets waffled by Belgium again. Forget red, white, and blue. The U.S. team is bruised, black, and blue all over.
15: It's going to be a hard one to stomach for this team, the coaches, the fans.
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2: There are lots of things you can measure to get an idea of how healthy you are at any given moment. Temperature, heart rate, blood pressure, just to name a few. But how about how healthy you will be and how long you're likely to live? According to a new study out of the University at Buffalo, two simple strength tests are pretty accurate at predicting longevity in older women. One is hand grip strength, and the other is how quickly people can stand up from a seated position without using their arms. By the way, I remember interviewing former President Jimmy Carter when he was quite old and being really impressed how he just popped out of the chair without using his arms. Not a lot of older people can actually do that. But I think the message here is that maintaining strength as you age is going to help you perform everyday activities, but also help you avoid injury and stay independent. I'm Dr. Sanjay Gupta, helping you live a better life. The Ticket Ticker.
3: 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Victor Wembanyama has signed a five-year, $252 million maximum rookie-scale contract extension with the Spurs. The 2023 first overall pick averaged 25 points and 11.5 rebounds last season and brought San Antonio to the finals. Spain beats Belgium 2-1 in L.A., continuing their absolute dominant run on soccer's biggest stage. 11 goals scored, only one allowed, which was from today's 2-1 win. Spain moves on to the semifinals, which will take place at Dallas Stadium against Kylian Mbappe in France. Stay tuned for World Cup kick around after the non-hardline at 7. And Rangers and Astros open a three-game set from Globe Life tonight. More injury news for the Rangers as Jacob deGrom will miss his Sunday start with a mild left glute strain. The team is weighing an IL stint, but no designation as of now. Cal Quantrill on the mound tonight is 7:05 first pitch with Diamond Talk after the game. 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
4: 5:55 here on The Ticket. I'm Rich Phillips, along with Lando, along with Elf. We are in for the Hardline for about another hour here on this Friday afternoon. We had some NBA plans here for this segment, and our plans have altered a little. And by the way, we do have Elf Center coming up at 6:10 and a concert calendar at 6:30.
5: Right there.
25: How about that?
4: We were going to talk about the weird Kawhi Leonard deal. We still will here in a moment. But breaking news, just heard it from Cam LaFada on the Ticker a moment ago. Victor Wembanyama has agreed to a contract extension with the San Antonio Spurs. And interesting, he took less. He took the 25% maximum, this according to Shams Charania. 25% Charania?
8: Charania.
4: Charania?
5: Yeah. That guy.
4: Yeah. Him.
8: Carry on.
4: He took the 25% maximum instead of the 30% supermax escalators. So he's at 252, the maximum rookie scale contract extension, instead of the supermax to 303. And apparently, this was a decision between Wimby and the team to help them have a little more ability to build around him.
8: Well, and this deal, the 252 total value, that puts him ahead of Tyrese Halliburton, Anthony Edwards. It puts him behind Cade Cunningham.
5: But he also owns the Riverwalk.
8: Basically, yeah, yeah.
4: Right. Yeah. So, and he's going to be his name will be on the new arena when
5: he's
4: going to
5: be the mayor. Wow. Good for him.
8: Good for the Spurs.
4: Yeah,
8: I mean,
4: that's getting out in front and getting a deal done to where, and you, good for him though for sure, because there's plenty of guys that ain't taking the less.
5: No,
4: they're taking the most.
5: And you could kind of just watching him during the finals, very mature guy, very good leader with his teammates. And he seems like the kind of guy who knows, look, we had these games and we blew it at the end. We got something here. I'll do what I got to do in order to make us go back and go back and go back and go back. And the Spurs are pretty used to going back a lot.
6: I don't like the Spurs.
5: I don't either, but I respect them.
6: I don't like most of their players.
8: Still?
5: Ooh, I like Stephon Castle. Yeah. I like
6: Harper. I like to watch some of their players, I learned, okay, during the playoff
5: all
6: run.
5: All right.
6: Castle, definitely one of them.
5: Yeah, Dylan Harper's
6: a little wild at times, yeah, but still, Stephon Castle's got something. But I do love watching Wimby play.
5: Oh, man.
6: I see it now. You know, we all of us were all skeptical because he'd never played over here, and of course he got hurt early on when he got here. We all see it now, and there's nobody quite like that.
5: I don't think I can count on my hand times I never saw him hustle or try hard. He always, I mean, it was like he ran after, chase guys across the lane. If a guy was going for block, I mean, he would go for dunk. He'd go for the block. Just that kind of a guy.
6: And he's 7'3"?
5: 7'5"?
8: I think it's 7'3".
7: 7'4".
8: 7'4".
5: Attaboy, Lafada, get right in there.
6: No, nobody that tall is supposed to be able to do that.
5: Dribble,
6: right?
5: Shoot, do everything.
6: Run.
5: That he does.
8: I think you still have some concern with his body type in general, but he has filled out since his rookie season.
6: Well, and Junior Miller has always had this theory that is largely correct, that guys over 7'2" just aren't successful. There haven't been very many. Yao Ming's one of the more successful ones.
5: Or their
6: still,
5: careers are not long because of injuries.
6: That's why.
5: Sam Bowie, Yao Ming, Ralph Sampson, Greg Oden.
6: I mean, Yao was really good, but he lasted about 8 years.
5: Yeah.
6: And he was 7'6".
5: Look,
6: Sam Bowie was, he was always hurt.
5: Yeah.
6: Chuck Nevitt, he sucked. He was 7'5".
5: But
6: remember
5: he got 7 rings? He's got 5 to 7 rings from championship teams. I know that.
6: But, yeah, not many guys over 7'2" can last long. That's why they're not very successful, because they just don't last long. They have foot problems, leg problems. And you're right, Lando. There still is questions because largely his body type is 7'3", but also he's not thick.
8: Yeah,
6: but I have less concerns about him than I do Chet Holmgren when I look at him, because he looks like he's ready to break into any moment out there.
8: He looks like his parents discovered fire.
6: Chet?
8: He has a very Neanderthal look to him.
6: Okay. Well, his head is too large for the thickness of his body. Wimby doesn't have any of those problems. Wimby doesn't have a lot of problems at all, except that he didn't win a championship this year, but...
5: Hell, his rookie card sold for $1.4 million today.
8: Yeah.
5: $1.4 million.
6: How much did he get off of that?
5: $252 million max.
6: Okay. Fair enough.
5: Yeah, I mean, if you really want to know.
6: Fair enough there. All right, so there you go. Taking a little less, but still $252 million over 5 years for Victor Wembanyama and the San Antonio Spurs. All right, let's talk a little Kawhi Leonard here. He is an unusual player in that
8: he's a fun guy, Rich.
6: He is still so good. Did he have his highest scoring average, I think, of his career this last season?
5: Yeah, that's what's so ironic about it, is because he was going through injuries. He played part of a season, didn't want to play part of it. I mean, guy's a little wacko, to be honest with you, but he's an incredible talent. We're never going to forget the shot in the corner, that bounced around 3 times for Toronto and then eventually went in. And then last year, just when you thought his career might be kind of not necessarily coming to an end.
7: Declining.
5: Thank you. Good verbiage. He had that year.
6: Yeah, almost 28 a game.
5: Yeah.
6: He averaged this year.
5: And he had a little bit of
6: the
5: swag back, too.
6: 34, yeah. Too, by the way.
5: Yeah.
6: And so we thought this was all done and dusted, right? That he's being traded back to where he won a championship in Toronto.
5: Right.
6: Who
5: was he traded for, by the way?
6: You gotta ask me for all the details. Grady Dick, Brandon Ingram.
8: That's why you did that?
5: What?
8: That's why you did that.
5: I was looking for Brandon Ingram's name.
6: 2 first-round picks, 2 second-round picks, and pick swaps.
8: You're so immature.
5: What?
8: Grow up, Elf.
5: Lasad made me do it. I'm sorry. Continue, Rich.
6: Now 35-year-old guy drew all that. I believe he appeared at some Raptors event, and I know Grady Dick has been to the Clippers facility, but the trade has been halted.
8: Yeah.
6: But the two teams still say, we're doing this trade. But the problem is, this company that was a sponsor deal, aspiration fund advisor,
8: yeah,
6: they were a sponsor of the Clippers, and then they did a deal, a $28 million endorsement deal with Kawhi Leonard in September.
5: Yeah, they were funneling money.
8: They were circumventing the salary cap.
5: That's circumventing. Another good job by Lando.
6: The league has opened an investigation and has an ongoing investigation still into if they were circumventing this or not. The Clippers say absolutely not because, by the way, I think the CEO of that company is in prison now for fraud.
8: Right.
6: And the Clippers say, hey, we got screwed in the deal, too, with him. We're part of the people that he defrauded in all of his schemes. And they're saying we weren't doing this behind anybody's back for Kawhi. The problem is that the league let the Raptors know was, look, you can make this trade, but if there's any ramifications down the road that cause Kawhi's contract to be voided, Toronto would be on the hook for it, not the Clippers. It would be Toronto's problem to deal with.
8: Which, if I was Toronto, I'd be like, hey, man, we had nothing to do with that. Well, how is that our fault? And the other thing, too, that I think is weird about that, they've had this investigation open since September.
6: Well, so that's what Adam Silver said the other day. At some point, we got to stop investigating. We have to have a resolution to this. We can't just keep going. Because I think he's trying to get them to speed this up because he knows these teams have business to conduct.
5: And Ballmer's like one of the richest guys on earth.
6: If you're the Raptors, I say let them keep him. And if his contract gets voided, let's swoop in with a free agent deal, right?
8: Why not?
6: Do we have to do all those pick swaps and everything for you?
8: I heard Matt McLaren earlier today, and it was something that I kind of agree with him. He was wondering, I wonder how often this happens, that we just don't hear about it. Like his example was Dirk Nowitzki famously stayed here his entire career, and he would take team-friendly deals. Was there ever anything like Cuban, like, don't worry, I got you in retirement?
5: You know what? I am a firm believer that Matt's right, and I think that is true. I think it happens more than we think. People just don't normally do digging underneath.
8: Sure.
5: And they take the surface. Oh, it's okay, you got that taken care of? Okay, cool. And it's a signed deal? Signed deal. All right, we're fine.
6: Will they maybe introduce the player to somebody?
8: Yeah. And with this Clippers thing, they put their trust in this company, Aspiration, that had shady business dealings anyway and filed for bankruptcy. So that company wasn't the cleanest of companies to go into business with anyway.
6: No. But, and that's where the Clippers' argument is, look, we got screwed on this deal too. It wasn't just Kawhi who got screwed on his deal. We all did. We all got defrauded out of this. It's made for a very odd situation. I don't think I've ever seen a trade that everybody's agreed to and signed off on, and we go, hold on.
8: Yeah.
6: And not because of a medical come up, you know, medical issue comes up.
5: That's true. What was the thing with Chris Paul and David Stern with the Laker trade?
6: Boy, I don't know this one.
5: Remember, he was supposed to go from New Orleans to the Lakers, and then they voided that whole thing?
8: The NBA vetoed the trade.
5: Okay.
6: Why?
5: I'm trying to remember exactly what it was.
6: Salary dump on New Orleans' part or something?
8: David Stern cited basketball reasons.
6: David Stern?
5: Yeah, that's how generic. Far back it went.
8: Yeah.
6: Man, that was way back.
5: It was way back.
8: Completely different.
5: But, I mean, the Kawhi Leonard thing, the guy stays in the news.
8: But also, that's the other thing. If they why not just veto the trade?
5: Is there something else we don't know yet?
8: I don't know.
7: Okay.
6: He's going to be in Toronto. He'll be in Toronto for next season. And the Clippers are going to get all those draft picks.
8: So what is his, how many game suspension would he serve? Let's say it comes out that, everything that we thought we knew about this is true.
5: that they funneled money and
8: to him.
5: That, right.
6: I mean, if he misses 20 games, it'll be an average year, right? Right. I mean, yeah. no skin off his nose. Does he get to pick and choose right. which 20 games it is?
5: So yeah, he's going like to do his own here, load management.
6: Here. Yeah, exactly.
5: Right.
8: I did think it was ironic that he played exactly 65 games last year, which is the number you have to reach to be considered for an MVP.
6: There is no doubt he logged a few of those just for that very reason.
5: He'll play only on Tuesdays and Thursdays.
8: Yeah.
5: So he can have Thursday, Friday, Saturday, Sunday off and travel on Monday.
8: It's a good work if you can get it.
6: He has only played three more games than that 65 once since 2017. He and misses a lot of time.
8: Yeah.
6: But he's pretty damn good. All right, 6:07 here on the ticket, and we've got Lando, we've got Elf. I'm Rich Phillips in for the hard line. It's not Sturm Center. We got Elf Center next.
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1: For decades, the prevailing wisdom for someone who's had a heart attack has been to put them on beta blockers for the rest of their life. But new research suggests that might not be necessary, and that the benefits of these medications probably taper off after a year or two. On the whole, and for the average person, beta blockers are very safe and very effective. But, as with any medication, they can come with a cost. A financial one, and also potential side effects. We're talking about things like fatigue, dizziness, dry mouth, dry eyes. I want to be clear when I say that you absolutely should talk to your doctor before starting or stopping any medication. Point is, if you're years out from a heart attack and you're in otherwise good health, you might want to ask your doctor about discontinuing beta blockers. You'll want to, of course, keep up a healthy lifestyle, diet, exercise, and sleep. I'm Dr. Sanjay Gupta, helping you live a better life.
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1: This Ticket Ticker brought to you by Neutral, the official hard seltzer of FIFA World Cup 26, and by Cosm at Grandscape in the Colony. Victor Wembanyama is staying in San Antonio after agreeing to a five-year, $252 million max rookie scale extension with the Spurs. The 22-year-old is coming off a season where he just won Defensive Player of the Year and led the league in blocks, then carried San Antonio all the way to the NBA Finals before losing to the Knicks. Wemby played in 64 games and averaged career highs in points with 25 and rebounds at 11.5. Spain avenges the United States and takes down Belgium 2-1 in the quarterfinals to move on to the semis and setting up a massive showdown between the Lamine Yamal's number 2 ranked Spain and Kylian Mbappe's number 3 ranked France. The semifinal goes down at Dallas Stadium on Tuesday. Stay tuned for the World Cup kick around here on the Ticket at 7 right after the non-hardline. And 3 games left before the All-Star break for the Rangers as they host the Astros tonight. An update on Jacob deGrom. He'll miss Sunday's start with a mild left glute strain. No word on the IL as of yet. Cal Quantrill will throw against Houston's Hunter Brown, a 7:05 first pitch. Make sure to listen to Diamond Talk after the game. Ticker also a service of the Premier Gun Show. 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
3: It is 6:16 here on The Ticket. Rich Phillips, Lando Elf, winding things down here on Friday afternoon in place of the hard line. We don't have Sturm Center, but we got something close, and it is brought to you by...
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3: Here's Elf with Elfson.
6: Thank you so much. All right, the NBA Summer League is underway, and the Mavs actually played a game last night.
3: They're winless.
6: But there are a couple things in the Summer League that they do that obviously they can try out, and it's a little odd. So, for example, I was watching a game, and I think the NBA is strictly doing this for Summer League, and God forbid they do this in the real league. I don't think they ever will. The experiment with shooting one free throw instead of two or three. Have you seen this yet?
3: I heard about it, and I actually was told, I think I read, they're doing this in the G League already.
6: That I know.
3: And so if you're fouled on a two-point shot and you didn't make it,
6: you're taking one free throw that counts for two.
3: And the same if you're fouled on
6: a three-point shot. I don't like that at all.
3: This is dumb.
7: Why wouldn't you just foul him?
6: Yeah. I mean, you'd want hack a Shaq.
7: But the thought is, if you're taking a two-point shot and you get fouled and miss, why should you then take two chances to make those 2 points? And also with the three-point. That's the only thing
6: speed up the game is their biggest thing.
3: Yeah. But free throw shooting is part of the game.
6: Yeah, I think
3: missing free throws is why Mitchell Robinson was having to come out of the game whenever the opponent got over the limit because they couldn't afford to have him on the floor anymore. And it was part of the game. And it needs to be part of the game. I will tell you this. While Adam Silver kind of hinted that this was something they're taking a look at, I do not believe that one bit. I believe this is because people are not going to G League games. And by people, I mean scouts. G League games and Summer League games to scout free throws.
6: No.
3: Yeah. And so they're trying to just speed the game up a little more to get back to action.
6: Now, back in the early days, they used to do, it was in the NBA, three to make two.
3: Did that not come from the ABA?
6: I think it did.
3: Yeah.
6: Yeah, but they had.
3: I know it came to the NBA at some point very briefly.
6: Yeah, they had the three to make two. I don't see that anymore.
3: That's dumb.
6: And then the other thing in the Summer League in the hoops is the fouls.
3: I asked you about that this afternoon when we got here because I was like, wait. Maurice Johnson had 7 fouls, and somebody for Golden State had 8.
6: Yes.
3: Like, what the hell?
6: And so in the summer league, you're allowed to have 10 fouls before you supposedly foul out.
3: You know why? Nobody's going there to scout who can foul out and who can't. That's not what they're there to see.
6: Right. Not at all.
3: They're there to watch the guys, the key guys play.
7: And what else is summer league for? But, okay, if we are the NBA and we do want to consider rule changes, why not experiment it with the summer league? The last thing that came out of the summer league was a rule change. You know what it was? The take foul.
6: Oh, that's a good job.
7: That was it was a couple years ago.
3: Yeah, anyway, a few years.
7: Doesn't matter. Yeah. But they are trying something else in the summer league this year. I don't know.
6: Share.
7: They are testing advanced sensor-embedded basketballs, often called chip basketballs. They'll do it in the summer league, embedded directly inside the ball that connect to optical tracking cameras to gather instant data on ball rotation, speed, shot arc, and exact location on the court. So they could, in theory, use it to determine possession.
6: Okay. I was trying to figure out, like, determining, it doesn't matter if the ball going in the hoop, you're going to have the clock right there, so it has nothing to do with that.
7: Sure, but it could help with that too, just in case. So we could see that, like a Hawkeye system type of thing.
6: Well, I've always been impressed how in tennis, like in every tennis match anywhere now, the Hawkeye
3: system.
6: Within seconds, not only do you know, there's no argument. It's over, boom, that's it.
7: That's what this is paving the way for.
6: Yeah. And
3: the ABS system in baseball this year has been just like that. And it's great.
6: I've grown to actually like that now.
3: I mean, it doesn't take 10 seconds.
6: No, so. The guy taps his head, boom, next, okay, yeah. It's a strike, you lost.
3: I tell you one other thing they do in the summer league that I think they need to come bring to the NBA is playing 40 minutes.
7: Yeah.
3: Because
6: 10-minute quarters?
3: Yeah, that's what they're doing in the summer league. Because I don't think people realize from the college game to the pro game, they think, it's 8 minutes. Well, think about it. Those guys were in high school not that long ago, and they were only playing 8-minute quarters. Well, they're playing 32 minutes. That extra 8 minutes, when you're trying to find a solution to load management, cut down
6: on
3: the minutes that they play. Now, I'm sure a lot of players are not in favor of it because it's going to hurt their stats.
7: Well, but it would help them internationally even more because that's what FIBA does.
3: Yeah. Yeah, the 48-minute game should go away. Even if they went down to 44, I would be in favor. But I think the game is a little bit too long for the way they play these days, and I think that's a rule they need to look at, not one free throw gives you 3 points.
6: Yeah.
3: That's just stupid.
6: Yeah, I don't like that.
3: Absolutely. That should not be the case.
6: Don't think we'll see
3: because there's strategy for teams deciding when to foul.
6: Don't. Mm-hmm. Yeah.
3: You know, we're fine fouling this guy here and because we don't think he's going to score 2 points. Mitchell Robinson for one.
6: Not going to make his free throws. NBA, Major League Baseball All-Star Game is this weekend in Philly. The Home Run Derby. I have always enjoyed the Home Run Derby, kind of like I used to enjoy the Slam Dunk. Slam Dunk was great back in the day when the great players would get involved in the Slam Dunk.
3: Like when Larry Nance won it back in the day.
6: Larry Nance, Michael Jordan, Dominique, we can go all the way down the line. I think the only thing that maybe saved it is when Aaron Gordon and Zach LaVine went at it, and it was amazing. And then I guess Mac McClung kind of saved it to a certain extent.
3: But why was Mac McClung in the slam dunk competition?
6: Because they got nothing else. That's my whole point.
3: He was barely in the NBA.
6: I know, and he still is.
7: He can dunk like a son of a bitch.
3: I know. I saw him in college. Yeah, he was amazing.
6: He can do a lot.
3: Because he's like 6'2", also, and could do that.
6: But MLB, the Home Run Derby, something I enjoyed for years because the big boys were in it.
7: But you get classic moments from that, like when Griffey hit off the building in Camden.
6: Josh Hamilton in Yankee Stadium, McGuire at Fenway.
3: Yeah. The Josh Hamilton one at Yankee Stadium is probably the only one that I really enjoyed.
6: That was awesome.
3: Because I believe in the second round he hit 27 or something ridiculous.
7: It was a ridiculous.
3: Because
7: he didn't win. He lost. Yeah.
3: He didn't win because he blew it all out in the second round. But I don't understand the format. I don't know who's doing this. And I don't care.
6: I mean, look, if I could choose, I want Ohtani, I want Alvarez, you know, I want Stanton, sure. I want Judge, I want the big boys.
3: Right.
6: I want to see the long ball knocked completely, and I don't want you ever doing it in a roofed stadium. I want that ball knocked completely out into the freaking ocean.
7: Real quick, before you get into who's going to be in the Home Run Derby,
6: yes.
7: Shohei will not be in the All-Star game announced today.
6: Oh.
3: What?
7: He has a knee injury. Will also miss his next start.
6: Ooh. Okay, wait, I'm going to
7: so
6: go
7: no
6: see
7: Shohei him. In the All-Star game.
6: July 28th, he better be healthy. I'm
3: going
6: to go to
3: when
6: the
3: you're going to Dodger
6: I'm
3: game.
6: Going to Dodger game. Okay, in the Home Run Derby, this is what we had heard. Junior Caminero, nobody knows who he is other than the fact he had 11 home runs in 11 straight games.
3: I've seen him play against the Rangers recently.
6: Okay. Some guy named Jordan Walker.
7: He's good for St. Louis. Okay. Yeah. He's got a lot of power.
6: Ben Arice for the Yankees.
7: Yes.
6: Okay.
7: Also a lot of power.
6: Joe Caglione played on The Sopranos.
7: Yeah.
6: Was the guy that killed everybody.
7: He's no, he was taken out. Yeah.
6: He's from the Royals. Wilson Contreras from Boston. And I'm thinking, okay, this is okay. But Philadelphia is the home place. You got two bombers there. And I think just today, Kyle Schwarber and Bryce Harper both agreed to get in it, which makes a huge difference. Not great, but it makes a big difference at your home stadium. You got your two home players.
7: So there's only seven participants. They need one more.
6: I think one more. Who do you want?
7: I can't have Ohtani.
4: One more.
7: You know what?
3: Can't have Judge either.
6: How about Alvarez?
7: Alvarez would be fantastic.
6: That'd be fun to watch.
7: Yeah. Because I always think every time I see his big ass step into the batter's box, I just figure he's going to hit a home run anyway.
3: Well, especially because you see him play against the Rangers. Right, right.
6: Starting tonight.
7: Yeah.
6: Major League Baseball Hall of Fame class of 2026. Carlos Beltran.
3: Has it been announced?
7: Is there an asterisk next to that?
6: This is the Hall of Fame class of 2026 consists of Carlos Beltran. Andrew Jones, who I think is an absolute, were selected by the BBWAA, and second baseman Jeff Kent, who was selected. And then I believe our good friend Joe Buck is getting in. So that's very cool. I don't know if Beltran, is he going to have kind of the Sammy Sosa, Rafael Palmeiro,
7: that's what
6: Mark
7: I'm saying.
6: McGuire stain on him?
7: Is there going to be an asterisk on his plaque?
6: I haven't seen it yet.
3: Some guys, if you're nice to the media, you can float on by, you know? If you were nice to the media all those years,
6: that's true.
3: It's all good.
6: No. Listen, that is very true. Albert Bell, you know, he was a schmuck.
7: Well, but
6: Barry Bonds
7: point,
6: was a schmuck, but he did other things.
7: Jeff Kent was kind of a...
6: He could be a douche.
7: Yeah.
6: Yeah. No, I'm 100% with you.
7: But Andrew Jones, 100% on board with that.
6: Greatness. Unbelievable. Okay, real quick. Marcus Spears Jr., remember his dad played for the Cowboys?
7: Yeah.
6: His daughter is a superstar going to Texas in volleyball. But now his son has decided to go to UT, top recruit in the country. Now, you know a lot about SMU basketball. You guys loaded up nicely as well.
3: Yeah, well, Spears reclassified, too. He was the top recruit or second recruit, depending on the service, in the 27 class. And he announced yesterday, I don't understand how they do this, by the way, that they just say, I'm graduating now in the 26 class. Mm. And that's what he's doing. And he was at Dynamic Prep Academy, which is owned and operated by Jermaine O'Neal.
6: Yep.
3: And it's out near DFW Airport. And he was, you know, everybody was wanting him. And I don't know if the sister being there at Texas had anything to do with it.
6: Or gotta have something to do with it.
3: A few other things had something else to do with it. But that's a huge, huge get for the Longhorns. To get him because he is not built like senior. He's like 6'11".
6: Yeah.
3: And he is
6: incredibly athletic, very gifted, can do a lot of things. And apparently they're going to be on TV a lot.
3: That Dynamic Prep, though, is a basketball place. I mean, SMU's got two guys that were freshmen on their team last year that were Dynamic Prep guys. Jaden Toombs,
6: who
3: was a top 10 recruit by some services in the country. And then Jermaine O'Neal Jr., who came along towards the end of the season last year. But yeah, that's kind of a basketball joint over there.
6: And finally, we now know what's going to happen Tuesday afternoon at Dallas Stadium.
3: Mm-hmm.
6: World Cup. We have France against Spain. España against France.
7: Yeah, Spain beat Belgium 2-1 today, so suck it, Belgium. That's what you get.
3: Wow. I'm in on tomorrow.
7: Oh, yeah.
3: I want Norway tomorrow. Norway plays England at 4 tomorrow.
6: Oh, wow.
3: I want more Erling Haaland. Give me more Erling Haaland out there.
6: Yes.
7: Tomorrow.
3: Give me more Rose. We need Rose.
6: Rose.

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1: Oh, my.
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17: A Better Life with Dr. Sanjay Gupta.
18: For decades, the prevailing wisdom for someone who's had a heart attack has been to put them on beta blockers for the rest of their life. But new research suggests that might not be necessary, and that the benefits of these medications probably taper off after a year or two. On the whole, and for the average person, beta blockers are very safe and very effective. But, as with any medication, they can come with a cost. A financial one, and also potential side effects. We're talking about things like fatigue, dizziness, dry mouth, dry eyes. I want to be clear when I say that you absolutely should talk to your doctor before starting or stopping any medication. Point is, if you're years out from a heart attack and you're in otherwise good health, you might want to ask your doctor about discontinuing beta blockers. You'll want to, of course, keep up a healthy lifestyle, diet, exercise, and sleep. I'm Dr. Sanjay Gupta, helping you live a better life.
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0: You float like an anchor and sting like a feather. It sounds like you're perfect for Ticket Fight Night. 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
2: Thank you very much, Saad. 6:36 on the Ticket. I'm Rich Phillips, along with Mark Elfenbein and Lando Calrissian in for the Hardline. But that doesn't mean we can get out of here without a concert calendar that is brought to you by
3: Lone Star Mitsubishi and Frankel & Frankel.
2: And here with said concert calendar is our alleged music expert, Lando.
4: Expert? I don't know
2: he
4: about
2: sure
4: that.
2: Sure tries to swap me down off some of my musical entries. Yeah, I know that, even though we both like metal.
4: By the way, Rich, this is our last day. Week kind of flew by. I think this was a good week.
2: It did. Yeah. It was.
4: I had a lot of fun.
2: Yeah, absolutely.
4: And today with Elf was a whole lot of fun. We get to see some old Farrah Fawcett-haired Elf pictures.
2: Get to hear some 25-year-old Ticket audio.
4: Yeah, right there. That was great. It was a fun show today.
2: That was fun
4: show. All right. We'll start tonight at the Southside Ballroom with T.I.
5: Hey, Jill. You know the old sugar daddy. They be tricking. They tell them girls.
6: I said you can have whatever you like.
4: You heard this, Elf?
7: I don't know.
4: Like.
1: Man, Elfin just modern day music is the funniest thing ever.
4: That's I was looking forward to concert calendar all day.
7: I'm
4: because
7: watching
4: of that.
7: Cam jam over there, so he knows it.
2: I have no idea who T.I. is, but I have heard this.
4: Yeah,
2: how's that?
7: Texas Instruments.
2: That was my first thought.
7: Okay, yeah. Thank you.
4: It's right there on 75.
7: Yeah. They got a good band.
2: It's Clifford Joseph Harris Jr.
7: Right.
2: To you.
4: Maybe Cam can help me out with this one. At the It'll Do Club tonight, Yeji? Y-A-E-J-I?
7: Oh, yeah. I got their album. Help me out.
2: How do you spell this?
1: No idea.
4: Y-A-E-J-I?
7: Y-A-E.
4: Yeji.
7: Yejermeister.
4: Yeah.
7: That's what they
2: She's
7: call
2: a singer
7: themselves.
2: And DJ.
4: She hot?
2: Okay. Would you?
4: At Billy Bob's tonight, Jason Boland and the Stragglers.

0: So when the world
1: support that. And your head hurts, there's I don't know much about him, but I support this.
2: So you called me the music expert. I would actually defer on this show right now to Connor Caldwell.
3: Yes, he is an expert.
2: Yes, and he says Jason Bolen, although it is country and the Stragglers, this is a good group.
4: Yeah, they're awesome.
2: All right.
4: A classic country band.
0: Hey, aren't they like the Red Dirt styles out there?
4: Yeah, right up that alley.
0: There you go. And where's that at?
2: Billy Bob's? Billy Bob's tonight.
0: I haven't been there since. Didn't they do a major remodel there? And actually, like,
2: that must have been years ago.
0: I thought they did
3: recently.
0: I've
3: been there a couple of times. It's nice.
0: Yeah. It's a big beer hall. What are you talking about? Not that nice. Beer hall.
3: Well, I mean,
0: I liked it.
3: They put on good shows there.
0: I saw Styx there.
3: Oh, my.
2: Did you get called on stage to do Mr. Roboto?
3: Did you do Renegade?
0: Not. Why would I have been called on stage for that?
3: How about Babe? Did you sing Babe?
0: No.
3: How about Renegade?
0: It was like when 93.3 was...
2: The Bone?
0: Yeah. I think it was like the first Bone birthday party.
2: Oh, nice.
0: Was Styx at Billy Bob's. It was great.
2: All right. Also tonight at Rubber Gloves Hummus Vacuum...
3: Wait. What's the place called?
2: The place is called Rubber Gloves. The band is called Hummus Vacuum.
0: I'm familiar with Rubber Gloves.
2: Yeah.
5: I'm familiar with hummus.
0: I'm familiar with the vacuum. We got it all covered. I don't know about it together.
3: Yes!
2: At Three Links, Zagovia. At the Rustic, Them Dirty Roses.
3: Rustic, I know where that is.
2: Yep. At the Rail Club. I saw down there, by the way.
0: Where?
2: At the Rail Club.
0: I don't know where that is.
2: In Fort Worth. It's in Fort Worth, right there off the traffic circle.
3: Did you say down?
0: Right there.
2: Yes. Yeah, it's Phil Anselmo. Fronted by Phil Anselmo.
0: He has no idea who Phil Anselmo is.
2: He's the front man of Pantera.
3: Exactly right. Okay. Pantera.
2: But
3: Freddie Pantera.
2: When I saw down, they played the entire NOLA album. That was their set.
0: Oh, did they?
2: Yeah. Anyway, at the Rail Club tonight.
0: They're not bad, by the way.
2: No, they're awesome. The Jackson Malone Band. At the Echo Lounge, Club 90s presents Michael Jackson Night.
3: Oh.
2: And at House
0: Is he going to be there?
2: Hologram Michael Jackson may be there. At the House of Blues tonight, Latin Legacy Tour, MC Magic, Baby Bash, and Lil Rob. I'm sure we will see the crowd for that when we leave here.
0: Oh, where is that? Over
2: it's
0: here?
2: At House of Blues.
0: Oh, yeah. House of Blues, okay.
2: Tomorrow at the AAC, the Dude Perfect Squad Games Tour.
0: What, Corby will be there, huh?
3: At the AAC?
2: At the AAC.
0: What are they doing?
2: You just get to watch them miss a bunch of shots.
0: They don't miss. All the video I see, they make them.
2: Yeah, I don't
3: know.
0: They came out and did one when I worked at TMS. They made the largest basketball shot ever.
3: Oh, really?
0: They rolled it off the roof of the Speedway Club down to our parking
3: lot.
0: How
3: many takes did they have?
0: Only about three, because they were supposed to be there like half the day, and they were there an hour and a half and left because they'd already got what they needed.
3: Pretty amazing.
2: Also tomorrow at the Pavilion, Young the Giant with Cold War Kids. At Dickie's Arena tomorrow, rescheduled from June 30th, it is Rush.
3: Rush.
2: That's right.
0: I wish I could go see them. But I took a pass on the price initially.
3: What was the price?
2: Yeah, it was high.
0: For anything decent, it was over $300.
3: Yeah. To go see Rush at Dickie's or just Rush?
2: It was at Dickie's Arena. Yeah.
3: Okay, Dickie's Arena.
0: Yeah, and then upon hindsight, it's a good thing I didn't buy a ticket because I don't think I could sit in a seat for 2 hours. By the way, have you seen any video of the drummer?
2: Oh, yeah, she's awesome.
0: Unbelievable what they were able to find there.
2: She got the Matt Birmingham stamp of approval.
0: I haven't seen anybody that's been down on her.
2: Tomorrow at Tulips Fort Worth, Good P1's The Polyphonic Spree.
3: I've heard of them. How about that? I've heard of them.
0: That's your first one?
3: That's my second one.
0: You heard of Rush.
2: You knew who Rush was.
3: Yes, I knew Rush.
2: I thought you were a big Hummus Vacuum fan.
3: I know, I like T-Y-A, whatever the hell that was.
0: Just T-I. T-I,
5: yeah.
0: T-Y-A? I'm so happy.
3: That's the name of a band, right? T-Y-A? I found my friends.
2: Tomorrow at Tannehill's Tavern, we have the Turnpike Tribute Doors.
0: Oh.
2: Obviously a tribute. At Billy Bob's, Big and Rich. At AMFM, Mistress of Puppets, the nation's only all-female Metallica cover band.
3: Oh,
0: that's
3: Rich.
0: Odd.
3: Come on.
0: Mistress of Puppets?
2: Mistress
0: that's
2: of
0: a good
2: puppets.
0: Name, by the
3: you
0: way.
3: You need to go to that.
0: I do like that. Where's that at?
2: At AMFM. Huh? At Trees, Nemophilia. At Rustic, Brennan Clements. Dan Silverleaf, we have Slobberbone. And at...
0: Slobberbone is still around?
2: Yeah, it's still around.
0: How long have they been around?
2: I don't know.
3: Who comes up with these names?
0: Slobberbones from Denton, man.
3: Slobberbone?
0: Yeah, they active. They were active in Denton when I was in college in 92.
2: When it comes to band names, no one can be the band anymore. It's already taken. You got to come up with something unique.
3: Slobberbone.
2: Slobberbone.
3: Okay.
2: At Lee Harvey's tomorrow, The Clinton Years, which is a 90s alt-rock cover band.
3: Monica Lewinsky led?
2: Yes.
3: Okay.
2: On Sunday at the AAC, it'll be a busy week at the AAC. On Sunday, Wings and Sky.
3: I'm going to that game with my granddaughter, Sydney. Yes.
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6: We caught it in time.
0: When you name your band something like that,
3: what was the other one? Slobberbone.
0: Slobberbone.
3: Yeah, that too.
0: When you name your band that, you're dooming yourself to no commercial success.
3: That's right.
2: That's why Lamb of God changed their name.
7: Dump that.
0: Yeah, from Burn the Priest. Yeah, because they weren't going to get anywhere, and the record company basically told him,
3: we can't
0: get you anywhere with this name. I don't know that Lamb of God is a whole lot better, but it's worked out for them.
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3: May I ask you a question?
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3: Where is AMFM?
2: That is a good question.
0: It's on your radio dial in your car,
3: right? That's a good point. Okay, I just didn't know.
2: Market Center.
4: It used to be called Ferris Wheelers.
3: Oh, thank you.
0: Oh, okay. I know where it is now. I did not know that had changed.
2: This is the band Waves, spelled with two V's.
0: They didn't spell check that.
2: Yeah. No, it looks like a wave. Get it?
0: I get it.
3: Okay. Like if your heart
0: is still spell check that.
2: This is a Connor band, yes?
4: Oh, Waves?
2: Yeah.
4: I heard them on Grand Theft Auto. That's how I know.
2: Okay, got it. Monday at the AAC, WWE Raw.
0: Hell yeah.
3: You going to that?
0: I don't watch it.
2: Yes.
0: I do know this, that when, I don't know if it's still like this, but when I worked here 12 years ago, when they came to town, absolutely the most haulers for any event was them.
2: Like trucks?
0: Trucks that they bring it, because they've got... basically a full concert setup they're doing for their show.
2: Yeah.
0: They have a full TV production that they're doing, and then they've got the full merch and everything they have to bring in. I mean, it's like three different productions they have to bring in. They're loaded.
2: Let's see where we're at. Okay, Monday at Dickies Arena, Rush again.
0: Oh.
2: Another reschedule.
0: Yeah. Let's hope they make it, by the way. Let's hope Getty makes it.
2: At Club Dada, Man.
3: Yo, yeah.
2: Okay. On Tuesday at the Texas Tea Room, Brian Huntress. At Rubber Gloves, Aurora, the band with Indigo League. At Three Links, The Ox and the Waymakers.
3: Oh, they're fantastic.
2: Okay, no one believes you.
0: He has heard of Rush.
2: He's doing his bit.
3: I've heard of an Ox.
2: Do your little bit.
3: Okay, sorry.
2: On Wednesday at the Longhorn Ballroom, Kurt Vile and the Violators.
3: It's a nice guitar.
2: Mm-hmm.
8: This morning, didn't recognize the man.
2: Okay,
3: I'm in.
2: Yeah, I like that.
3: I got a nice little rhythm to it. I like that.
4: He's the former guitarist of the War on Drugs.
2: Oh, okay. All right, yeah, that's not bad at all.
0: Okay,
2: not bad at all. Also, Wednesday at the Windspear Opera House, Tori Amos.
3: Oh, yes.
2: Now, I know, Elf, you've heard of Tori Amos.
3: She's an actress.
2: No, she's a singer.
0: No.
2: That's what we're here for.
0: Are you confusing her with Tori Spelling?
3: Maybe.
0: She's an actress.
3: That's right.
0: Amos, not an actress.
3: But it's going to be at...
2: Windspear Opera House.
3: 100%.
2: Yeah. It was a good solution. On Thursday, at the Pavilion, the Australian Pink Floyd show. And also Thursday at the Arlington Music Hall, Kingston Trio.
3: I have seen Pink Floyd.
2: Have you seen the Australian Pink Floyd?
3: No.
2: Okay.
0: What is it like?
2: I have no idea.
0: I've never seen it either.
3: Koalas and kangaroos. Yeah.
2: And at the Reconsider Lounge.
0: Oh, boy.
3: That's a good one.
2: A Bruno Mars tribute comprised of U.S. soccer fans sad their national team crapped the bed. World Cup Town Funk. A De La Soul tribute comprised of the crew worried about Elf's health that he might croak from his laugh. Gee, I think Elf's dying. Me, myself, and I. And finally, a Beatles tribute comprised of P1s telling the fill-in ticket guys where to go when taking over for the main shows when they go on vacation. Get back, get back, get back to where you punks belong. And that's your concert count.
3: Well, well done.
2: Guys?
0: By the way, the Australian Pink Floyd?
2: Yeah.
0: It's a Pink Floyd tribute band, and they do everything with visual aids and everything to replicate Pink Floyd.
2: So I thought it was like a laser show.
0: Well, I think that's part of it. Because, I mean, Pink Floyd in the 80s was having a laser show with their concert.
2: My guy, listen. I grew up watching The Wall VHS.
0: That's
2: tape.
0: Awesome. Me too, by the way.
3: Wow, you got my guide.
2: Yeah. It's me and Rich. You're the very, music stuff.
3: No, you're very close because it's way over my head.
2: Yeah. Well, damn. That's our show for the week.
0: That's it?
3: I enjoy myself tremendously.
2: So you're going on vacation. You're going to Cabo.
0: As far as I know, the next time you'll hear me on the station, I guess, is fight night.
2: Okay.
0: And then the next time after that will be September 7th from Tallahassee,
3: SMU
0: Florida.
3: Football, baby.
2: And then, Elf, this weekend, your show?
3: Sunday morning doing the show normally. And then I'm going Sunday night. I get to take my granddaughter to the Dallas Wings game at the American Airlines Center before Lamb of God and Rush and whatever the hell else.
0: Lamb of God's not here.
2: Not on the list.
3: Okay, whatever.
0: Because if they were, I'd be going.
2: That's I would true. Go to that, too.
3: All right.
2: Yeah.
0: All right. Well, that's going to do it for us here today.
2: Yeah, the Hardline's back on Monday.
0: They are back on Monday, pretty much intact, sans Lando. And who knows, DJ might have another vacation.
3: Well, shout out to Connor and Saad and to Cam Lafato. Thank you for doing what they did.
2: Oh, and you know what? Shout out to Dylan, who helped us out this week.
0: Yes, Dylan Reed, Dylan. First 3 days, 4 days producing us.
3: And happy birthday.
2: Yeah. To Rich?
3: I'm just throwing it out there. Somebody.
0: Okay. All right. Well, the kick around's coming up next. He's Lando. He's Elf. I'm Rich Phillips. Thanks for joining us here on The Ticket.
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0: We'll let you guys go. 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
11: A better life with Dr. Sanjay Gupta.
20: They say consistency is key, but sometimes you just gotta switch it up. A new study out of Harvard School of Public Health found that varying your exercise routine could add years to your life. What exercise someone did didn't matter much. What did matter was that all the exercises together worked all the muscle groups in their body. Now, an added benefit to changing things up is it can help you push through the plateau effect. That's when your body gets so efficient at doing something that you actually stop getting better at it. And we know from previous research that specializing in any one sport at a young age can make someone actually more prone to injury. And as experts we talk to point out, even elite athletes switch up things with their workouts, making sure to target strength, cardio, flexibility, balance, and doing that every single week. I'm Dr. Sanjay Gupta, helping you live a better life.
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0: Victor Wembanyama and the Spurs have agreed to a five-year, $252 million max rookie-scale extension today. Wemby is the reigning defensive player of the year, fresh off carrying San Antonio to the NBA Finals. Spain is on to the World Cup semifinals from a late goal from sub Mikel Merino as they sink Belgium 2-1 in the 88th minute.
1: Here's Kubasi. Can he run Kubasi?
0: Now Spain heads to Dallas Stadium to face France on Tuesday. World Cup kick around. We'll recap it all coming up at 7 right after this. And the Rangers open a big weekend series with the Astros tonight at Globe Life. Texas holds first place in the AL West by half a game. This is the final set before the All-Star break. Cal Quantrill will spin it. Hunter Brown will go for Houston. First pitch at 7:05. 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That's the Ticket Ticker. I'm Cam LaFada on Sports Radio 96.7 at 1310 The Ticket.
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1: Here's Kubasi. Can he run Kubasi? Oh, he's fielded the keeper, and they score! It's Mikel Merino, can you believe it? Off the bench to score again! And now Spain heading to the semi-final.
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3: 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I'm here. To my left, but to your right, as you stare into your broadcast box, it is the world's most interesting man, Andy
7: Peter,
3: Swift.
7: Yes, Peter, happy World Kick Day.
3: Happy Kick Day to you, too. And sporting his luxurious cowboy top, it is your favorite Norwegian and mine, Lars Sivertsen. Howdy, Lars.
6: Yeehaw, Peter. Yeehaw.
7: He likes his hat.
6: I do like my hat.
3: Have you worn the hat out in just general public yet?
6: I have.
3: And have you gotten any particular comments on it?
6: Not yet, but I haven't interacted with random members of the public yet. We're working on that.
7: Plus, we're in Texas. It's normal.
3: No,
6: it's
3: but
6: more a test when I go home and if I'm going to wear the hat then.
3: Yeah, see, I think you're going to get two very different reactions.
6: Yeah.
3: Here, if somebody randomly says to you, I like your hat, and then you come out with that accent, I think people are going to be
6: confused,
3: put off, and like confused.
6: What's going on here?
3: Which will be a different reaction than you'll get when you go home.
6: Yes.
3: And you just like, people are like, what are you doing?
6: What's happening with the hat?
3: What's up with
6: here?
3: The hat?
6: Though I have the strategy for like, when you're mingling, anytime you're like trying to make friends with people you don't know, if anyone's made a very bold fashion choice or appearance choice, compliment it. Like, it doesn't matter if you like it or not. Doesn't matter if it's terrible. If someone has really taken a swing at something, just compliment it. There's no harm in it, and they'll like you.
3: What if it's body modification?
6: The same thing.
3: Oh,
6: yeah.
3: Okay.
6: Especially. I know that'd be hard for you, but you know,
3: it depends on the modification, Lars.
6: Just say, wow, that's a choice. You got to sell it. You can't sound sarcastic.
3: If you want to see Lars in the hat, you should just go check out the Twitter account at the Kick Around because it's up there. Let's see. We got a lot of stuff going on. You know what? We haven't done this in a while. I thought I would throw out. It's time for
7: soccer. Oh, look at you.
3: We haven't done this in a while.
7: You just like snap your fingers and boom.
3: Soccer headlines we have. We'll talk about the big game today here in a little bit. As you've heard twice now, back to back, Spain beat Belgium 2-1.
7: You know, they scored two goals.
3: Two goals. We'll discuss that in more detail. And we got a lot coming up tomorrow to get into. Portugal has a new coach, Lars.
6: Jorge Jesus.
3: Yes.
6: Jorge Jesus.
3: And have you heard?
6: Any pronunciation help there?
0: Jorge Jesus?
6: Yeah, but the J, it's not. It's the Portuguese J.
7: Jorge?
6: Yeah, Jorge Jesus, yeah.
7: There you go.
6: Because if it was Spanish, it'd be...
7: Jorge Jesus.
6: There we go, but the Portuguese one, you pronounce...
7: Jorge Jesus.
6: There we go. Thank you, Andy.
3: Wait, I want to do this again. Spanish?
7: Jorge Jesus.
3: Portuguese?
7: Jorge Jesus.
6: Yeah,
3: there American?
6: That's the one.
7: George Jesus? Jorge
3: Jesus.
6: George Jesus.
3: George Jesus.
7: And Portuguese.
3: Whoa, I stutter? Yeah. Well, hold on. Do that again.
6: No.
3: Please?
6: It went so well the first time. I'm not touching that one again.
3: We need to dig that out as a drop, please, guys.
6: Okay.
3: But here's the interesting word.
7: Oh.
3: He has stated he would like to have Ronaldo back on the team.
6: Yeah, probably doesn't want to drop that bomb straight away. Or maybe that's when you should drop it. I don't know.
3: See, I was
6: when everyone's distracted.
3: This is the exact same thing I was wondering. Is he just placating to the Ronaldo base? Or is now the time to go, look, it's time for us to move on, and Ronaldo has stated this is his last tournament. And
7: or Lars's theory that there's some kind of sponsorship money tied to the national
6: team. Yeah, this is very much an off-air theory, but it's one of those.
3: Keep going, Andy.
6: The sporting reasons for picking him are so weak now and so clear that he's not contributing. So if sporting reasons are absent or near absent, then it's logical to start thinking of non-sporting reasons. And if you're a sponsor of the Portuguese national team, of course, that's what you're paying for.
7: Yeah, it's Lars's thinking, like, what else? There's no other possible explanation. I think that's what it was.
6: I think that's where we're at now.
7: Yeah, exactly.
3: Well, I also learned today, and this did not surprise me, that there was a Major League Soccer team interested in the services of one Mohamed Salah.
6: Mm.
3: Now, I assumed
6: the identity of the club I did not see coming.
3: I was assuming it'd be the Galaxy, LAFC, maybe NYCFC.